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6: Yeah.
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2: 6 o'clock, good morning, live from the Circus Sports at the Mint Kentucky Downs Studio. I'm Justin Hawkins. The Spurs bounce back to take Game 3 of the NBA Finals, 115-111 over the New York Knicks, led by Victor Wembanyama, who had 32 points, 8 rebounds, and 6 assists on the night. The Spurs win gave New York their first loss in 46 days and also ended their 13-game playoff win streak. The Spurs now trail the series 2-1 with Game 4 set for Wednesday night back at Madison Square Garden. NFL news yesterday, the Chiefs are re-signing former Titans cornerback Legarius Sneed to a one-year deal worth up to $5 million per his agents, the Katz brothers. Sneed is headed back to Kansas City after a two-year stint in Tennessee where Sneed played just 12 games for the Titans as he struggled to stay on the field due to injuries. And coming up tonight, the Stanley Cup Finals continues. Game 4 on the line in Las Vegas as the Golden Knights hold the 2-1 series lead over the Carolina Hurricanes. Puck drop tonight is at 7 o'clock on ABC. The Hurricanes are the slight favorites to win tonight at just minus 115 odds. For all your foundation repair and waterproofing needs, visit USSTN.com. 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
5: Hour number one, getting started on your Tuesday morning edition of Ramon and Will. Good morning and welcome in. 615-737-1045 is our number. What is the absolute latest in Knoxville on one of the biggest in-state recruitments in years? Austin Price joins us at 8:20 to tell us about the latest between Tennessee and DGG. It's David Gabriel Georges. Steve Palazzolo, the 33rd team, and Check the Mic joins us at 9:20. We've got a series in the NBA as the Spurs take a game last night in Madison Square Garden in front of a very rich and very star-studded crowd. And we begin this morning with Tennessee Titans OTA practice, beginning a very busy week for the team with open media practices yesterday, today, and Thursday. Lots of takeaways, observations, and any question that you have, we'll try to answer them in the FNN Big Chat, Facebook Live, YouTube, Twitter, or Twitch. On this Tuesday, June the 9th, good morning, gentlemen. How are we?
6: What up, Will? Nice blue hat, man. USA. USA, USA.
5: I'm ready. I'm so ready. I watched the first episode of U.S. Against the World last night.
6: Did you?
5: On HBO.
6: Okay.
5: At halftime of the Knicks-Spurs game, which I watched from buzzer to buzzer.
6: Nice.
5: Some are calling me a hero. I'm not, but some are calling me a hero for watching 48 minutes of a game in the National Basketball Association. However, I did put them on the laptop and put the U.S. Men's National Team documentary on HBO on the main TV for the second, for the third quarter. Man, and then I switched it back for the fourth quarter.
6: Listen, you're just doing your job, man. That's all you're doing, man. When you eventually get the big house, okay, all right, you're going to put like multiple TVs up is what I'm proclaiming.
5: That'd be great.
6: Professing for you already, man. I thought about that at one point in time, but we got a traditional living room. It's only room for one television or whatever it is at the time. So, but I also am I'm a phone watcher and a television watcher as well. Man, I've lived that life. I didn't watch the soccer match last night, though.
5: It wasn't a game. It's a documentary.
6: Ah,
5: but you
6: gotcha.
5: Enjoy. I recommend it to anybody who wants to get in the mood for World Cup and for U.S. Men's National Team. Very good at bridging the gap between diehard fans who know the players, who want to know more, good personality pieces. It's got a lot of Hard Knocks vibes to it.
6: Okay.
5: Hard Knocks being for the diehard who knows everyone and for the casual who just wants to learn more about the people and understanding of what all of this means. It takes you all the way back to the last World Cup.
6: Okay.
5: So they have been following the U.S. men's national team for 4 years. Since they were in Qatar, there are some cameos from Nashville SC head coach BJ Callahan.
6: Shout out.
5: In this documentary. Apparently, there are more of those coming on the way. I've only watched the first episode so far. But very good. Great cinematography. Very well done. Very raw footage of some good moments, some bad moments, and I highly recommend it. It's really good.
6: I have to check that out. I'm deep into the, like, close to the finish line to finishing Mad Men. So whenever I got a sliver of time after working out or right before the game, or I put on 3HL a little bit yesterday while also watching Mad Men too, that is probably one of the best, weirdest shows I feel like I've watched in a very long time.
5: Again, how many times have you watched it?
6: This is my second time through.
5: Okay.
6: I don't remember it being this weird the first time through. Betty Draper, well, she's not Betty Draper anymore. Her and her relationship with her daughter is by far one of the craziest things ever. And Don is, he's a psycho.
5: I've never watched it.
6: It's good.
5: You know how much I am into television shows, and I'm actually kind of surprised I haven't watched
6: it. You would like this one, I feel like.
5: We'll get around to it eventually.
6: It's good. It's in line somewhat with how long the storyline can be or what Succession was. You know, like it's sure. Certain things that lead up to
5: one
6: it.
5: One of my this all-time favorites.
6: It's an HBO show, so there it is.
5: Yeah.
6: We're both right. Locked in on HBO Max at this point, clearly.
5: Okay? Absolutely. I think I have that for my whole family. I'm the one who buys the HBO Max.
6: My brother-in-law got a profile on mine, bumming your HBO is what he named his profile.
5: Well, you have one on my Paramount Plus named Ramon the Freeloader.
6: And then
5: our very good friend Josiah has one called Definitely Not Schaefer. And then there's me.
6: And then there's you.
5: And then I also have other friends, but they just use mine, or I think sometimes they log in as you to watch other soccer matches. So.
6: Listen, either way, we appreciate you. If you need one of my subscriptions, just let me know.
5: All right, you brother. Do plenty for me. I got
6: you. No doubt about it, man. But good evening yesterday, though, man. Game was on, and of course, being at Titans practice. That was a good highlight. Yesterday.
5: We will get to game 3 of the NBA Finals here in about 15 minutes, but we do begin with yesterday's Titans OTA. Jim Wyatt had Cam Ward at 9 of 18 on the day, including 4 of 6 and 7 on 7 and 5 of 12 in team periods with an interception. Somehow the world didn't end. it was a 4th and 15 play where he was trying to get the ball downfield to Gunnar Helm. Kevin Winston Jr. picked him off. Ramon, your number one takeaway from yesterday's practice was what?
6: Whenever Dable wants to, he can scheme up Carnell Tate down the field. That is, I think, something he's going to have in his back pocket, something that's going to be able to grow, but also a threat that to defenses that I don't know if this team has had just a concrete guy that can go down the field, that can say, go make a play. I learned that yesterday. I know some people are speaking about Cam's incompletions and stuff like that. But I'm viewing the way OTAs is, you got to piece this thing together. And that's one of those pieces I feel like Brian Daboll has kind of figured out and watching Carnell Tate be able to get downfield and be a deep threat for you. Because, you know, like I know, watching their offenses the last few times you've seen it, there's so much that happens underneath and on the sidelines that having that would throw defenses off.
5: Another deep bomb to Carnell Tate over corner Micah Robinson, a gain of 50-plus, as written by Jim Wyatt at TennesseeTitans.com. He said it would have been a touchdown in a game. One of two catches for Carnell Tate, who's got a team-high 12 grabs in 3 open OTAs so far. Again, that's just what we can see and just what reporters like Jim Wyatt can report on. How difficult, Ramon, for you is it to go all the way to total excitement on Carnell Tate when, with all due respect to Micah Robinson, who is a solid special teamer for the Titans last year, the vast majority of these catches are against Micah Robinson?
6: I know. I felt bad for Micah Robinson, man. But this is the way I look at this situation. I actually had an in-depth conversation with a high schooler this past weekend when I was working on my boys. I told him, I said this. I said, in order for you to get good at your job, at your position, you have to master your teammates first in this time of the year. Carnell Tate's doing this. I don't care who he is. If he can see that I can go beat this guy consistently, or I find ways to beat him over and above, or break out on routes, or heck, the way last year, right? Cody Barton baited Cam into getting an interception on him. These things right here, like, this is where it starts. You can't get mad at him for beating Micah Robinson. He's there. He's a teammate.
5: Yeah.
6: At this point in his life, he's a pro. I have no issues with it whatsoever. Now, transitioning and taking that next step is a part of this as well. I personally believe in this route that they're going about practicing. Like, it's okay to say I beat my teammate despite who he is, because, you know, like, I know if that guy has the ability to get you, he will. And that guy can make plays. He's not on a roster just as a turnstile. He's on a roster because they feel like they can find something in him. Whether it be special teams or he has to come in and make the team and he makes plays during the season. Carnell might just be that much better at this point in time. But I have no qualms whatsoever about him beating Micah Robinson as opposed to him beating Sauce Gardner.
5: Right. I mean, just because he is going up over Micah Robinson right now doesn't necessarily mean that he wouldn't also be doing that to Alante Taylor and or Cordell Flott.
6: Exactly.
5: And he just hasn't had the opportunity to.
6: He got the opportunity.
5: From what we've seen in open practice.
6: For sure. And that's the beauty of this time of year. That's why OTA is a part of it. The other side of it, too, to stack on top of this is also still a confidence builder for a guy like Carnell Tate. He know how to go high point the ball. And the other part about it as well, the way he's going to go get the ball, if my eyes serve me correctly, he's up higher than everybody else when the ball's in the air.
5: He is.
6: Look at the steal shot.
5: No question.
6: The steal shot is out there. Like, he's up there.
5: So here's the way I like to view this, and I will give credit where credit's due to Josh Pate, who uses this analogy. He uses it more for teams. I think it's applicable to players as well. He always makes the analogy that if Usain Bolt was running in a race at, let's say, T.W. Hunter Middle School.
6: Come on, baby.
5: And he beat everyone in the race. Of course, it would look like Usain Bolt is world class. Like, wow, that's incredible. Do we invalidate Usain Bolt just because he didn't have great competition, with all due respect to middle school track runners who would be at T.W. Hunter Middle School? No, of course not. He's still Usain Bolt. Yeah. You just don't know yet until you put him next to great competition, until you put him next to Justin Gatlin and Christian Coleman. Two Vols who beat him in his last ever race, but that's okay. Who's counting? In the same way, it's not a one-to-one comparison. He uses that more for teams, like talking about like a Texas Tech.
6: Right.
5: You know, like, we just don't know until you bet on them in the big race. But I think it applies a little bit to players as well. Like, yeah, Carnell Tate might be in the middle of the pack when you really do put starting level defensive backs out there. However, he might just be so good at this and at high pointing the football. And this is kind of what he does. And it's also what he did at Ohio State, that the vast majority of corners are going to have a difficult time winning those battles in the air for him for the football. Again, not a one-on-one comparison. It's a better analogy for teams. However, I don't think you can invalidate what Carnell Tate's doing because he's beating the guy in front of him.
6: Exactly. We can't.
5: It's context. I think it's part of the story, but it also isn't the story.
6: Yeah, and I can agree. Like, okay, well, there'll probably be a all-pro safety at some point in time that'll read it a little bit better in those moments right there than Kevin Winston did, because he was around the picture as well.
5: Well, and the biggest thing is pressure on Cam, too. There are not. He's not always going to have time to sit back there in the pocket after a defensive end's already run right past him, which would have been a sack in a real football game, and you have the ability to just chuck it deep.
6: But what we know right now is Cam has deep ball threat completion ability, right. And Carnell Tate has deep ball play makeability downfield, too. So that's the other part of it for me, is you go with what you're presented with, right? Nobody's mad. Well, if that's the case, then we got to look at the Patriots versus Denver last year and say, well, you know what? The Patriots wouldn't have made it if wasn't in the game. Golly, what is the quarterback name?
5: Bo Nix.
6: If Bo Nix wasn't in the game. Like, you think the Patriots feel bad about making it to the Super Bowl because Bo Nix was hurt?
5: Definitely.
6: These are the things you just have to deal with in these moments.
5: Good comparison.
6: The availability of your starting corners aren't there right now. Now, when they show up for minicamp, and if he's doing these same things, he becomes challenged. That's the next step for Carnell. I have no problem with that whatsoever. This time of the year is crucial for guys like him. You want him to get acclimated, Will, and feel like he can make NFL caliber plays, and he has been. And when you look at the picture, it's all hands on the ball.
5: It always is. It always is. He is a hands catcher.
6: Hands catcher, bro.
5: Consistently, yeah. 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You can jump in at 615-737-1045. We've got a series between the Knicks and the Spurs. San Antonio battles back last night. We'll talk about it next.
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17: Oh, oh.

0: Antonio Spurs, Ramon Foster, because they take a 115-111 win over the New York Knicks on a very star-studded evening inside Madison Square Garden. Area 51, that's five, Stephon Castle, and one, Victor Wembanyama, became the first pair of teammates aged 22 or younger to each score 20 points or more in an NBA Finals game. Victor Wembanyama gets 32 points, 8 boards, 6 assists, and 3 blocks. Castle goes for 23, 5, and 5. New York's 13-game postseason winning streak is over. What did you take away last night?
1: Man, it's going to be a battle. If the Spurs can get another one at home, another one in Madison Square Garden, it's going 7. I hope, I pray it does. And I shouldn't pray about sports like this. I really hope to the
0: just
1: basketball, GAWD's gods, that it goes to 7, man.
0: Because say those prayers for the Vols this fall. And for the Titans, of course.
1: Straight up, both of them, right?
0: That's
1: locked in at this point.
0: Yeah.
1: But it was good. The adjustment that needed to be made was there. Again, we spoke about how the Knicks were riding high with all the momentum. They hadn't lost in the postseason so far, or in 13 games, they hadn't lost. And to be at this point back home with all the stars you mentioned, everybody was out. They had Jeter and friggin' Eli Manning sitting right next to each other, okay? Timothy Chalamet, I mean, anybody you can name of was there. I got a bone to pick about one courtside guy, okay? DJ Khaled, go back to Miami, okay?
0: Get off your phone,
1: man. Get off your damn phone,
0: man.
1: What are
0: we talking about? I know.
1: All those New Yorkers in there who are true New York Knicks fans, and you out here on your phone with a shiny top of the man, go on back to Miami, okay? Let the people who enjoyed the New York Knicks sit courtside, like Jay-Z and everybody else. But
0: which, you know, by the way, Eli Manning's wife is from here.
1: She's from Nashville?
0: Yeah, she went to Brown Academy.
1: Get the heck out of here.
0: Mm-hmm.
1: Man knows ball. It would get him on the TNC.
0: No, I know. I was like, oh, wow. B.A. Graham.
1: Tough cook.
0: Anyway, I think we grew up around the same neighborhood, same area of town.
1: Sure. That's what's up, man. She went to Ole Miss, I'm guessing.
0: Yes.
1: Up there it is. Mm-hmm. Got him out the Grove, baby.
0: Anyway, sir.
1: To the game, though. And everybody that needed to respond did. Wemby did. You mentioned him while we were on the break, man. Like, finally stop taking those early threes. Yeah. Start there, Wemby. The way they open up the game, you mentioned him and Castle, Stephon Castle. They opened up the game attacking the rim. Wemby was far and above the rim, dunked on Karl Anthony Towns early in the game. I think Stephon Castle got to the free throw line early in this game, too. Wemby attacked. He facilitated for a lot of guys on his team. Here's the thing. New York responded, but I think they ended up going up by 10. The Spurs did early in it, and it was just a back and forth the whole time, with the Spurs being able to dictate what was going to happen. The physicality of that game last night, I think, was in the favor of the Spurs. I thought frustration was on the side of the Knicks for the most part.
0: Which I thought was a bit of a bold strategy, and I know Charles Barkley and Shaquille O'Neal talked about it at halftime. Very bold and brave of them to go after Jalen Brunson physically the way that they did.
1: Shaq loved it, though.
0: He did.
1: Charles
0: Barkley said the series was over.
1: He did. He said he was going to bet his house.
0: He said, I'll bet my house against that little house you have, which is crazy, before he called Cardi B, Cardi D's, which was a wild statement as well to make on national television.
1: They got the wrong letters. Those ain't B's.
0: Unbelievable. But what did you make of that in the first half on the way they were being physical with Jalen Brunson and going after the main guy that New York had? Because I did think that Charles Barkley had a point. Yeah. I don't know if he's the right guy to mess with and rattle the cage with, but ultimately it may have honestly worked the way they wanted it to.
1: Because nobody responded. I felt the same way Wemby and everybody else went at Jalen Brunson. The Knicks did the exact same thing in San Antonio to Wemby. They did it. And nobody responded or nobody backed up Wemby in that moment. So I felt like Coach Miller, the Spurs head coach, ended up putting himself in position, said, well, if you attack my guy, I'm going to attack yours. We got to make it clean. But they did, and nobody really responded to it. And here's the other part about it as well. If you let – this is the – can I have a tall guy to, like, below average height guy conversation. Okay. Competing. Absolutely, okay. And this is with all due respect.
0: Uh-huh.
1: A lot of those guys who are Jalen Bronson's height, like 6'2", that are battling giants, they do get away with it. I see like their physicality, the way they check people. If you watch Jalen Bronson, his physicality is not removed from his game. He's elbowing guys. His offhand, I text Savage last night. It was like, he is flagrant with his offhand presence right now. He's dribbling.
0: But it doesn't make guys fly to the

0: floor. And
1: exactly.
0: Because they don't pack as much.
1: He's getting away with it. Yeah. And I feel like other teams, well, the Spurs are in a position where, like, we got to battle back with this because we allow him to do it. He's going to bully the heck out of us. Yeah. I've seen basketball.
0: And he has the whole series.
1: He has.
0: Yeah, exactly.
1: And Dennis guys have backed him up as well, too. So
0: it's fair.
1: I liked the approach. I'm with Shaq on this one. Go at him. Make him feel exactly what they've done. Because if you look at the first two games, they absolutely surrounded Wemby. They trapped him. He fell on the ground. They fouled him hard. They got in his head. I think they did the exact same thing to Bronson last night, too. Although I don't agree with how long in the fourth quarter he sat on the bench. Now, I know they were trying to rest him up and say, hey,
0: yeah, sure,
1: green light, go.
0: Right.
1: But they sat him on the bench while I felt like the Spurs were really putting him up in the corner. It was a little bit too late there.
0: First time since the 1993 finals that the road team has won the first three games of a series. You know the last time the Knicks lost a home playoff game in this postseason?
1: It's got a month April and a half. 23rd.
0: We were together. It was the first night of the NFL draft.
1: Stop it.
0: That's the last time that the New York Knicks lost a home playoff game.
1: That's good 46
2: fortune. 46 days.
1: 46 days. That's good fortune right there.
0: Carnell
1: man.
0: Tate was just becoming a Titan.
1: He was.
0: Forget about mossing people at practice. He was just becoming a Titan.
1: You say.
0: The last time the New York Knicks lost a home game. It felt a little bit to me like in the first half when Jalen Brunson was kind of getting knocked around a little bit and the Knicks went on their incredible run to score 42 points in the second quarter.
1: Yeah.
0: Josh Hart was the catalyst for a lot of that.
1: Hot.
0: And in the first half, he didn't do much by way of offense in the first two games. Started to show more offensive output in the first half and in that second quarter specifically. Had 16 points of the game. I believe 13 of that was all in the first half.
1: Yes, it was.
0: For Josh Hart. Yeah, it was. And then didn't do really anything in the second half. And then he ends up turning in a -7 in this game. I'm not just pointing that out because he hates Arsenal. And the other day, he, in the middle of a press conference, just goes, by the way, Arsenal sucks. Yeah, you suck, Josh Hart. But regardless, he was a really big part of what was working for the Knicks when things were working in the first half. It just felt to me like the story of this game was who not named Brunson or Wembanyama was going to step up and help out the superstar. And in the first half, Jalen Brunson had more help. And OG Anunoby, who was knocking down threes and still ended up with 28 points in the game overall, second most for New York on the night. In the first half, you had more from Josh Hart. You had just better shooting overall.
1: Sure did.
0: And then it kind of flipped in the second half. De'Aaron Fox obviously hitting the major fadeaway to really put this game away at the very end, make it two possessions. Victor Wembanyama was great himself, but the help he got from Stephon Castle was ultimately probably the difference in this thing. And who the Robin's going to be in the series might ultimately dictate who wins the series.
1: I think that's the storyline for both teams.
0: Yeah, I do too.
1: No, straight up, man. And you know who they should be. Like, Karl Anthony Towns should have been the Robin last night. And he had some good moments. Like, he ended up putting some get-backs, some putbacks in the rim last night, though, too. But Mikal Bridges, like, he was absent. He had early fouls in the game, so you didn't have his presence as often as you needed it to be too throughout the duration of the game, at least in the first half, man. I mean, he's a starter for this team and only logged 2 points. Like, that's a Robin you need to show up right there. That's a Jeffrey right there that you need to show up right there, and he was nowhere to be found. And I think the response that you got from the Spurs bench, legitimately, you had, again, Carter Bryant come in, just get 1-3, assist. You needed that in those moments right there. And coming off the bench, I mentioned him a second ago, but playing 32 minutes, man, Dylan Harper, the way he's just going down the middle of paint, like, he's only scoring like 13 to 15 points a game when he's going in, and that's a lot for a rookie. But how he's going about scoring is electric, and it's a boost for them, too, with just him dunking over people down the middle of the lane. I don't know what his vertical is coming out of Rutgers, but that young man can jump. When it comes down to getting those point guard rebounds or the extra one, Wemby's pinned down, he's an assist to him. But I'm with you. Who's going to end up being the best Robin in this matchup is who's going to help their team win the series.
0: Well, and he was only on the floor for 17 minutes, but Keldon Johnson was plus 14 in only 17 minutes on the floor last night.
1: Yeah.
0: Between Keldon Johnson and Dylan Harper, who you mentioned gives them 32 minutes off the bench, and Devin Vassell, plus 12, In this game, Stephon Castle was excellent as well. Ultimately, too, the Knicks just couldn't hit open shots in the fourth quarter.
1: It was missing.
0: And they were in the penalty for the final 9:18 of the fourth quarter, but the Spurs had a 24-8 advantage in free throw attempts, which had Mike Brown talking a little bit after the game last night, complaining. I mean, was there a foul disparity, or was this more about the team that was more aggressive going to the rim versus one who was a bit more content to take open threes?
1: They've had three different sets of referee head refs, if I'm not mistaken, too. Each one of them has been different. Like, so he can't say just the same crew has been calling it one way. It has been three different head judges the first three games of this series. So they have to adjust in game for what was going to be allowed. There was a lot of physicality that happened. None calls, guys falling to the ground numerous times throughout the course of this matchup. Jordan Clarkson hit the ground hard. Ref looked at him, threw his hands like, get up. Go. And that's how you have to play these games. Like, we complain all the time as fans about, hey, let them play ball. Like, right now, as a coaching staff, you got to let them play ball. And I will even say this, too, for the guy that deserved the calls, Jalen Brunson, be real, last night he played foul merchant a little bit, but they were also in the bonus. And he knew how to make that contact and get to the free throw line from time to time. Your point is right earlier. This isn't, in my opinion, a referee issue. It is they couldn't make open shots issue.
0: Well, and I think, too, they mentioned it on the broadcast, but San Antonio with the lead had the luxury of waiting, bleeding the shot clock, and then getting to the basket and just trying to get fouled and trying to be aggressive and saying that, worst case scenario, our shot gets blocked at the rim. It doesn't give you a long rebound, and we've got time to get our defense back. Like, yeah, like it's the benefit you get. You get to go to the foul line more when you go to the basket more because you are taking more time from the clock and not just taking the first open window you get to shoot a three.
1: For sure. And then the other side, though, too, is like manage how you're going to end up playing your bigs and defending Wimby, too.
0: Right.
1: You put Mitchell Robinson out there as a doggone foul getter, and he's got absolutely nothing for you offensively. I'm looking at the box right now. He's minus 13 while being on the floor for only 7 minutes. Like, he's fouling guys for no particular reason at all. Like, and I get he had a couple of putbacks and stuff like that, but it's more than just that. And then the other one, too, that came into the game, like Landry Shamet, brother. I know he played with a lot of passion for the Knicks, but he shouldn't have been out there last night. Like, he had a couple of plays that he made here and there, but
0: 1 of 7 from three, Landry Shamet last night.
1: What
0: 1 of 8 from the floor. He was minus 20, worst of anybody who played in the game.
1: And he looked
0: even worse
1: like
0: than
1: it
0: stinky
1: too.
0: Josh Hart.
1: That's what I'm saying.
0: I'm the biggest hater.
1: It was, and you should be okay. We should have hate in sports.
0: He
1: like
0: said
1: this.
0: The Arsenal Premier League title is rigged. So I think him being an NBA player
1: sounds like a loser to me.
0: We can both lie.
1: Okay, but again, I think. I heard Savage said before, Mike Brown, I coach Miller for the Spurs the first two games. I think Coach Miller got him back this last game. He outplayed him. I think they out-schemed the two, and they attacked him early in the paint.
0: Mitch Johnson the coach.
1: Mitch Johnson. My bad. I keep calling him Coach Miller. Mitch Johnson. I don't know where I got Miller from, okay?
0: I don't either.
1: That's okay. Mitch Johnson.
0: We say a lot of words.
1: He's cold as a coach, though, is what I'm saying. He knew when to call timeouts when they got the rolling. He controlled his team emotions. And they went to their star. Wimby cooked last night.
2: Well, they just had a plan for Karl Anthony Towns where they really struggled with that through the first two games because Cat had a really good two games. And this one, he only had 11 points on
1: he
2: the floor.
1: He did. I agree with you there, too, because in the game one and game two, Karl Anthony Towns put the ball on the ground, and nobody could defend him. If you were watching last night, which we all did, they put a guard on Cat. Cat won't get overly physical, and Wimby was straddling the paint so that he couldn't drive on him. Wimby got cooked off the ball the first two games from Cat's perspective, and I like that adjustment that they had towards him.
2: And they also found easy ways to get Wimby the ball and get it, some easy alley-oops. Get some easy points.
0: They finally finished him.
1: Yeah, finally.
0: Exactly. Yeah. They've been throwing those lobs all series. Yeah. He finally had a little bit of touch in the rim.
1: And he was also getting sandwiched, too. They did a real good job on crashing on him, too.
0: Victor Wembanyama and Stephon Castle, the youngest duo by average age in NBA history, to score 20-plus points each in a finals game. According to ESPN Insights as well, through three games, New York is 9 of 41 when defended by Victor Wembanyama in the NBA Finals. In Game 3, they were 2 of 11 and 0 of 4 in the fourth quarter. They did not score on Victor Wembanyama for the entire final 12 minutes of the basketball game. It was good spectacle, though. I just think, too, like, you've got something that has a little bit for everyone. For the NBA fan, obviously you have a great series. For the person who just wants to celeb watch and see who is there and see who they can see, you have something for them. For me, who's probably smack dab in the middle of, like, I like the basketball. I don't really watch the NBA, but I appreciate it. I understand why people like it. Yeah. And I also just kind of want to see the event, because last night was more of an event. I tuned into the pregame an hour before. I was getting stuff done around the house and tidying up things as we enter wedding week and all these things, just getting stuff done. And it was cool to just see who all was there, who stopped by. And here's Spike Lee, Arsenal fan. And here's
1: Patrick Ewing. You know,
0: Patrick Ewing and teeing it up. Or not teeing it up. Well, yeah, tipping off with Charles Barkley and all this stuff. It was a cool spectacle for New York. That being said, not at all surprised that pressure kind of got the Knicks a little bit. Because in the first 10 minutes, they didn't necessarily spot the Spurs a ton of points, but they kind of did also. Like, they were very sloppy early, and I don't really blame them either, to be quite honest with you.
1: You had to set it up like that, right? Like, the Knicks had to do it like this. I was like, I couldn't even text my messages to Savage yesterday. I was sending them voice memos messages and letting them know, like, I said, Savage, I said, for as much as the NFL has done to smother almost every sport in the NFL, I mean, in America, I said, this right here reminds me of the 90s, like, NBA. It reminded me of the early 2000s NBA, where you saw, like, the stars come out, the lead up to it. The pregame was amazing, Will. And the other part, too, you've said this numerous times, and I've pushed back on it. I am a David fan, okay? Goliath can go jump off a cliff more times than not, okay? I'm a David fan. I love the small market team. After watching the Knicks be in it, I get it. I get it. I get why they want L.A. I get why they want New York. I get why they want Miami. I get why they want Boston.
0: Yeah, I'm with you.
1: I get it.
0: I'm
1: now
0: with you. And the numbers bear it out, too. I mean, this is why we hear so much about the Knicks. They're just finally holding up their end of the bargain, which is probably terrible for the rest of us for the whole summer.
1: And just looking at the last two championships, Denver and OKC, like, it's cool when they got it, right? Like, this is cool. This is cute. Like, yeah, I'm glad that they won it.
0: Milwaukee's not bringing in close to the same crowd.
1: It does not do it. Okay, Aaron Rodgers on the sideline. Cool, cool, cool in Milwaukee. You got every star imaginable.
0: Everybody.
1: Inside of that. Like, Titans, I hope we get an opportunity to see a championship here. 1,000%. That would be friggin' phenomenal. But I see why the big networks ask for the bigger team.
0: Oh, 100%. It's only going to make it worse, too.
1: It's only going to make it worse.
0: Well, I mean, how long does it take until First Take has some kind of segment comparing this Knicks run to the Dallas Cowboys?
1: I mean,
0: now that the Knicks have broken through, when will it be time for the Cowboys? That's next with Stephen A. Like, it's what they do.
1: It is what they do.
0: And this is why they do it. Because then the payoff, when a team like that really does make the championship, is exactly what we're watching.
1: The small markets or the mid markets need to be in the mix, most definitely. You need to push the chips to the middle of it. No. Like, watching Kansas City do their thing is cool. But, like,
0: for yourself.
1: I mean, in the early parts, it was kind of fun.
0: Until Mahomes and Kelsey became unlikable. And now Kelsey's a little bit more likable, depending on who you ask. And Mahomes is still kind of what he is.
1: Is Buffalo mid-market because it's New York, or are they major? I don't know where they are.
0: I would say they're mid-market,
1: They are mid-market.
0: I would say Buffalo is mid-market.
1: Yeah, but I get it. You've preached this since we've been doing this show. No, we need the big matchups. I get screw the Cinderella, okay?
0: 615-737-1045 is our number. Speaking of Kansas City, they are bringing in an old friend to absolutely no one's surprise. We'll talk about it next.
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20: We've talked a lot about measles over the past year, but mumps has largely flown under the radar, even though it's been making a bit of a comeback as well. That's because fewer people are getting the MMR vaccine, which stands for measles, mumps, and rubella. The vaccine's been around for decades. It is effective. It is safe. What makes mumps outbreaks difficult to contain is that symptoms usually don't appear for 2 to 3 weeks after someone's been exposed. And that can make it hard to pin down where that exposure took place. And someone who is infected can transmit the virus to someone else before they are symptomatic. If you get sick, which could manifest like a run-of-the-mill respiratory virus or the telltale swelling of your cheeks and jaw, all you can really do at that point is to treat the symptoms and also isolate yourself so you don't infect anyone else. I'm Dr. Sanjay Gupta, helping you live a better life.
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1: For the most part, things are looking good this morning. No problems on 24 or 40. No unusual delays on 65 or 440. 840 running accident free. I'm Christy O'Brien.

0: Not back here. That's for dang sure. But L'Jarius Sneed is a Kansas City Chief again. 1 year deal up to $5 million. So what do we think? Vet minimum with a lot of incentives to take him up to $5
1: million? No, vet minimum is one, a little bit over one, maybe 1.1. He probably got about three and some change.
0: I was going to say, if you're Kansas City, wouldn't you be willing to give him $4 million in incentives with low expectations?
1: I would. To your point, up to $5 million, don't tell us what his base is. So you got a point there. I just look at it. He probably signed for 3.5 guaranteed, I guess.
0: Right.
1: Up to 3.5 per game bonus, probably.
0: Kansas City Chiefs get L'Jarius Sneed back after his 4-year, $76 million contract with the Titans that yielded 12 games. In two seasons. He is out of his off-field stuff and court predicament. He was indicted last November by a grand jury in Dallas County, Texas, on a misdemeanor charge of failure to report a felony from an incident that occurred in December of 2024, where the owner of an exotic car rental business alleged that Sneed and his personal assistant pulled up to the dealership in a rented Lamborghini and shot at him while he was sitting inside his vehicle. That charge was dropped in May, according to an announcement at the time from L'Jarius Sneed's attorney. Unfortunately, Ramon, that was the story as much as the play on the field was the story for L'Jarius Sneed, who was just never on the field. As a Tennessee Titan, what are your expectations for what he could give the Kansas City Chiefs at this point in his career?
1: A lot, probably. I'll be honest.
0: Really?
1: With you.
0: Oh, I'm not with you on that one.
1: It's just the fact that he's back where he had his good at. The fact that he's getting a little bit more coin than I thought he would have, considering how much he's played. I feel like after he's worked out, pretty much got himself healthy, he probably going to finish at least 15 games this year and make a few plays for them.
0: But as a starter, it's easier to finish 15 games when you're only playing 15 to 20 snaps.
1: Is he being asked to start?
0: I don't know.
1: Yeah, I doubt
0: good question.
1: He does.
0: I mean, it depends on how they view Noah Williams, their second-year corner, who they at least felt good enough about to move on from Jalen Watson in free agency and trade Trent McDuffie.
1: I think he's probably like the third corner if I was to guess. Like him being a starter, he'd be fair. He hadn't really played. The knees should be fine if those were the issues. The quad should be fine. The ankles should be good. Heck, everything should be good at this point. He went on a, respectfully, and I say this with a little bit of jealousy, a 3-year vacation. He got paid to sit. And I don't say that in the sense of jealousy because like, hey, yeah, he got the bread, but I'm just looking at it like, he got generational money to just, as much as he possibly could, do minimum. And he did. And like now it's, I would say this, I feel like it's a slap in the face to people in Tennessee who rooted for him and hoped that they would get that version of him. Like, I can't proclaim what I think his play is going to be in Kansas City. But the fact that they signed him for upwards of $5 million lets you know that they think he's healthy enough and will be productive enough for them to get more out of him than I feel like he did here in Nashville. He played 15 games in 1 year for them and only did 12 and two. 12 and two, real? Is that what it was?
0: Yeah. Mm-hmm.
1: Like, that's just a, what the heck, what were you doing?
0: Well, you would say, I mean, to your point, like, there's not that much more mileage on his knees and on his body because he hasn't played a lot of football, but he's also about 3 years older from the last time that he was playing for the Kansas City Chiefs. And, I mean, this is the Patriots method. Let a good player that you drafted walk because someone else is willing to pay them more than you are and then get them back at the end of their career.
1: Yeah.
0: This is what New England did.
1: It is.
0: For many years. Now, if you're going to do that, you better consistently find good players to backfill your roster at the back of your drafts.
1: Yeah.
0: And that started to slip a little bit for Kansas City. Noah Williams is the outlier. Noah mm-hmm. Williams is a player I think they feel good enough about to throw into a starting role there. But their cornerback room now is filled with a couple of former Titans. L'Jarius Sneed and Christian Fulton.
1: Christian Fulton's there.
0: Mansoor Delane, they drafted with their first-round pick. They traded up to get him, the corner out of LSU. Noah Williams, Melvin Smith Jr., another former Titan now, and wow. Kair Elam. Bryce Phillips and Zelmar Vetter, who I was today years old when I learned was a person.
1: Okay.
0: Respectfully.
1: So here's where it could be. What's the Zelmar?
0: Yeah, Zelmar.
1: Oh, Lord. You got
0: with a name
1: cold.
0: Like Zelmar, you got to be good.
1: Got to be cold.
0: With a name like Schmuckers, it has to be good.
1: I see Frost in there. It's like he got a paid vacation for 2 years. Here's what I would say about that though too. He's in a spot. He's in a predicament right now where that division ain't the same as it was when they was winning Super Bowls. Let's on the football side of things.
0: Absolutely.
1: He gonna have to play well. If not, he will get exposed. If there is a threat of injury, he gonna be tapped out at like midway through the season, if not sooner, man, because the Chargers, very physical. You know they gonna bring it every single time. You look at the style of ball in which you think the Raiders gonna play. They gotta be ground to pound. They gotta go at him. I don't think they have the wide receiver core to play. If he's number three, will he see Brock, Bowers? Like, will he see him if he's number three? And then, of course, I think the best team in the division is Denver. Like,
0: without question.
1: They have to.
0: Without question.
1: That's not the same division that they're going to run down on mm-hmm. each and every week like they did 3-4 years ago. So he better bring his lunch pail and he better be healthy as well. Look at it. So it's just such a Titans fans that got to watch this and be like, oh, well, he's going to go ball for them.
0: I don't think it's going to suck for Titans fans because I don't think you're going to have to watch very much Legarius Sneed. At this point in his career and in his football life, I think he has very little to offer physically.
1: I think his body has broken down enough
0: to actually consistently play tackle football.
1: But you
0: can, I believe it when I see it.
1: You can root against them from a distance even before it even gets started.
0: Oh, I'm not disputing that.
1: Yeah, that's just kind of where I'm at.
0: I don't blame any Titans fan for rooting against Legarius Sneed.
1: Yeah, like
0: he was a net negative in the time that he was here.
1: I'm talking about
0: in terms of draft picks, in terms of cap space, in terms of off-field concerns, he did more harm than good.
1: He was Enron. Basically.
0: He did. Not every move works.
1: He was Enron, Will.
0: He did more bad than
1: good. Legitimately, this was a pyramid scheme, man, the way I view this one. We all paid into this one. A lot of stock.
0: Yeah.
1: And we got sold nothing in the end.
0: 615-737-1045 is our number. Yesterday, a district court allowed Brendan Sorsby an injunction against the NCAA to play college football this upcoming year. Coaches, athletic directors in the NCAA then responded. We'll tell you about that response coming up next.
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3: A better life with Dr. Sanjay Gupta.
4: We all know how important it is to stay active as we age, especially as we get older. But I've come to realize that for as good as people are about getting their cardio in, a lot of older folks really don't seem to be doing the recommended amount of strength training or even understand why it's so important. It helps you stay functional and therefore independent for as long as possible. Certified strength and conditioning specialist Dana Santis says a great place to start is not with dumbbells or barbells, but with your body weight, which allows you to build strength while also learning how your body moves and where your limitations exist. It also reduces the risk of overwhelming your connective tissue, which adapts more slowly than muscles as we get older. Once you're comfortable, you can dial up that intensity, but do it slowly, do it carefully. I'm Dr. Sanjay Gupta, helping you live a better life.
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2: Creve Hall, 65 North Bennett Harding Place. An accident has been moved to the left shoulder. Emergency crews on the scene. No problems on 24 or 40. No unusual delays on 440. 840 running accident free. I'm Christy O'Brien.
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4: 7 o'clock, good morning, live from the Circa Sports at the Mint Kentucky Downs Studio. I'm Justin Hawkins. The Spurs bounced back last night to take Game 3 of the NBA Finals 115-111 over the New York Knicks, led by Victor Wembanyama, who had 32 points, 8 rebounds, 6 assists, and 3 blocks on the night. The Spurs' win gave New York their first loss in 46 days, also ending their 13-game playoff win streak. The Spurs now trail the series 2-1. Game 4 is set for Wednesday night back at Madison Square Garden. NFL news yesterday, the Chiefs are re-signing former Titans cornerback LeJarius Sneed to a one-year deal worth up to $5 million per his agents, the Katz brothers. Sneed is headed back to Kansas City after a two-year stint in Tennessee, where Sneed played just 12 games for the Titans as he struggled to stay on the field due to a numerous amount of injuries. Coming up tonight, the Stanley Cup Final continues with Game 4 in Las Vegas as the Golden Knights hold the 2-1 series lead over the Carolina Hurricanes. Puck drop is set for 7 o'clock tonight on ABC. The Hurricanes are the slight favorites to win tonight at minus 115 odds. 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
4: Away we go into hour number two on your Tuesday morning edition of Ramon and Will. Coming up in 20 minutes, what you need to know from yesterday's organized team activity. OTA is practice. In a way, for 4 hours, we have an organized team activity of a radio show called Ramon and Will on 104.5 The Zone. That's Ramon Foster. Justin Hawkins is our producer. I'm Will Bowling. We will talk about that coming up in 20 minutes. But yesterday, in the final hour of the program, news broke that Brandon Sorsby has been given an injunction against the NCAA and will be given a 2-game suspension and a slap on the wrist to play football for Texas Tech in 2026. Well, then everyone responded to this.
6: Mm-hmm.
4: And I think for me, Ramon, where I still sit on this story, on the fact that this is allowed to happen, is that things have changed for the NCAA in court, because not only now are they losing court battles, they're losing court battles that we want them to win. I think if you polled the general public, if you read on social media, anyone without a red and black tee or some kind of Reckham logo is 100% against this. Yeah. I think maybe if you polled all the country, how many people do you think are really for Brandon Sorsby playing college football next year for Texas Tech?
6: Who's really for them?
4: 5 to 10% of all of America? Still Rage, doesn't matter. NCAA
6: no,
4: still loses.
6: Doesn't. Yeah, the Rage Baiters probably want to, you know, be a part of
4: well,
6: it.
4: Like, right. If you really actually polled the general public.
6: No, nobody wants them to play.
4: No,
6: nobody wants
4: absolutely
6: them to play.
4: Not.
6: Nobody does.
4: So the NCAA has officially filed a notice of appeal with the 7th District of Texas in Amarillo, Texas, against the injunction granted to Brandon Sorsby. It is classified as an accelerated appeal. Because right now, Ramon, Sorsby's trial is set for the week of February 8th, 2027.
6: Right.
4: I love how easy it is to accelerate things when we want to break rules.
7: But then when the rules are actually being enforced and the NCAA is trying to enforce them, mm-hmm. we got to wait till February. So they are trying to classify this as an accelerated appeal to speed up the process and ultimately still win their battle against him and against Texas Tech.
6: You know what was messed up about this entire process, though, too? Like, in my naive mind of thinking about NIL and sponsorship and stuff like this, I thought this was the ability of the athletes, man, to get a car dealership, endorsement for the local restaurant to say, hey, and maybe even Nike shows up, maybe even, Ford or some other company shows up and like, hey, man, we want to do a deal with you. We got these cool gloves. We want you to endorse them. Like, it's really gone to the wayside. Like, I joked a little bit with you and Hawk in our group chat, just looking at Cody Cooper, what is his name? The big donor from Ohio. I mean, from
7: Cody
6: Texas.
7: Campbell.
6: Cody Campbell. Yeah. CC. Cody Campbell. Like, I joke with y'all, and this is, I was just like, they're treating college sports right now, specifically them, with how they've gone about it as of late. Now, I know everybody's playing in the mud with this, but Cody Campbell, as loud as he is on social media, he might even hear us talking about him right now with how he reacts to everything going on right now. But they are in West Texas, in Lubbock. And decided that, hey, I got a lot of bread, so I'm going to do with this sport what I want to, because the NCAA right now can do anything to me. And that's where I feel like this has kind of gone far and beyond anything that you wanted it to be. I view this the same way college sports right now, I'm viewing it and how these big donors are getting in it the same way LIV did to golf, or the Saudis did to golf.
7: That's a great comparison.
6: It's going to be cool. There's a lot of people that's going to get paid.
7: It's going to create change for the people who actually have staying power.
6: And then you're going to come on right back home. Yeah, those right. LIV golfers are going right back to the PGA. They have no funding right now. That's what I meant by Cody Campbell's situation. And he's dealing with right now. Like, I earned in my career.
7: Fair.
6: Okay? Like, I earned. There's a lot of people around this city that have earned. And, like, a lot of people ask you to donate and give money to causes. At some point, even if you are Saudi Arabian and you got all money.
7: Yeah.
6: You either get bored.
7: Got to get ROI.
6: You got to get a return.
7: Yeah.
6: And they've yet to have any return on any championship. Any championship.
7: Well, and I think Cody Campbell would probably hit back at you and say exactly that. Like, there has been return on investment because they made the playoff. And their softball team has been to the last two championship series. And they're starting to improve in every
6: basketball.
7: Sport across the board. Yeah, right. Yeah. Like, they're a good men's basketball program. Really good men's basketball program. And I do think where your analogy breaks down, because I do think overall it's a good comparison, where it breaks down is Cody Campbell, A, isn't the only one.
6: I know Patrick Mahomes in it.
7: And
6: Adidas.
7: There are people that make Patrick Mahomes look like a minnow.
6: Yeah, for sure.
7: With the money. Like, there's a lot of oil money. It's not just Cody Campbell. But regardless, there are deeper rooted loyalties that I think probably make people like Cody Campbell a bit more patient to see ROI versus Saudi Arabia with golf on something that they had just started. Like, Texas Tech Athletics still does have a rich history, and there are generations of people that have billions with a B dollars whose grandparents were Texas Tech people. Like, LIV Golf didn't really have that because this was just kind of a thing for them to sports wash. And Cody Campbell and people within this aren't sports washing just to make their state look better away from human atrocities that they're, not to get political, but their government and that their society is doing. So it's a little bit apples and oranges, but I do like the comparison overall to say that ROI does matter.
6: It does.
7: And I think beyond ROI mattering, I think the biggest thing that matters is the funding of all the other stuff you've got to do as an athletic department beyond just football. Because football is not going to die at a Power Four institution.
6: No doubt.
7: Within reason,
6: no
7: right?
6: Doubt. Absolutely.
7: I mean, it could die as in, like, you don't get to play in the real conference anymore because you just don't really bring enough of a media market, so where you get to go play in the Pac-2 now. Like, you could die in that way. Like, you still play football, but, like, are you really? Like, you're kind of playing
6: sure
7: a different
6: importance.
7: Sport now. Right. And it could die within, you just don't have the money to compete at the highest level, so you go take your money to baseball and basketball and other things. But what's really on the chopping block is tennis. And track and field and gymnastics
6: volleyball.
7: And rowing and volleyball and all of these other things that are also having to pay out NIL dollars and rev share and taking the hit within all of this. So all that being said, yesterday was a really bad day for college athletics.
6: It was.
7: Really bad day for college athletics. You have one rule that you are told, well, two rules. Two rules that you're told in compliance meetings. The university has very little control over appealing. That's gambling and that's performance-enhancing drugs. Yep. Those are the two. I have sat through these compliance meetings. You have sat through these compliance meetings. Justin, you have sat through these compliance meetings. There is one thing within the first week that you're there that they tell you to do. Don't gamble.
6: Don't gamble.
7: It's not complicated. There is no way you can misunderstand these meetings unless you are legitimately asleep or didn't show up or were getting rehab. But even still, they make you be there and say, no, you're going to do your rehab another time. You're not, we're not helping your ankle. No. You're in the meeting. It is totally ridiculous. And I'll just leave it at this. And I know this is a charged issue because when you say mental health, that's obviously a big talking point now. And mental health is very serious. I get all of that. I totally understand. I was burned out as an athlete at the end of my career and in a bad place when I left college athletics. I get that. I lived it. Sure. Literally lived it personally. But having a silver bullet for an attorney to claim mental health just because you broke the rules and don't want to pay the consequences is really poor. That's really ridiculous. And that actually, I think, is a slap in the face to people who actually battle mental health issues, including even Brendan Sorsby. It is a slap in the face to people who are really struggling within athletics, within colleges, within life, to just use that as a get-out-of-jail-free card or get-out-of-a-suspension-free card.
6: I'm rolling with you there.
7: There is no world where you can argue to me, personally, in my opinion, that playing football fixes your mental health. If you've got a mental health issue and you can't stop gambling, then let's take the distraction of football away from you and let's get real about life. There you go. There's my, 90 there's my grand, spiel for the day.
6: 90 grand for an amateur on gambling is flagrant. It is. I agree with you. Like, the fact that you're betting on balls and strikes, like, I've never heard that a day in my life. I just haven't. But that's the other, though. That's the other thing, though, too, with this. Like, you made a great point. We'll do whatever we can for what we love. Texas love football. America love football. People love winning. And that's where you got to stop blurring lines because if Brendan Sorsby gets this, what does this do moving forward for his public reputation? What does it do for his family? What does it do for his kids?
7: He is a villain forever.
6: His future kids. I mean, you know what I'm saying? Like, it's...
7: He is a villain of this beautiful game we love in football.
6: So, like, I've seen people speak about, like, there is no integrity in college sports. Like this is somewhat proving it because
7: it's a blatant example.
6: It is.
7: Playing out in public.
6: Because this is the nasty part of it. Like, this is where the concept of colleges, or like college athletics, is gone. The student athlete is done. That name in general for a lot of like people competing, like, it's still there. You still have to, you know, apply and get in.
7: Still does a lot of good for a lot of families, a lot of people. 100%.
6: Like, I'm preaching to most athletes that I'm involved with. Don't just bank on making it pro.
7: But it's a stain.
6: It's a big stain.
7: I think there has been a lack of integrity in college sports for a very long time.
6: It is.
7: This is just as publicly as it's ever played out.
6: It most definitely. And the part that I bring up on Cody Campbell, though, is this, though. And, like, it ain't just him. It's others that are doing it. But, like, he's the one leading the charge. And I agree with you. There's so much money in West Texas. It's ridiculous, okay? In almost any school. Heck, you got Pella. We got the Haslams here. Vanderbilt got a crazy endorsement. I mean, NIL. Like, everybody's got something.
7: Jared Curtis and a Nate Bargatze movie, right?
6: Exactly. Like, so I get that part of it as well. But he's the one that's leading the charge on just how, it, like, illegal it is or it should be on how you're operating with pawns. Like, that's the part that's the most dirtiest to me is, like, there are other people that are probably in the collective with him. But the idea that you're using personally these players, these young amateurs, these people, black, white, Asian, Mexican, it don't matter as your personal pawns to sit on the championship stage so that you all can raise the trophy. It's just so nasty is what I would say. Like, we know it's a dirty game and there's monetary exchange that is handed out because of the services that you provide.
7: There's no punishment anymore.
6: This is just dirty.
7: There's
6: right
7: no
6: here.
7: Consequences for the one rule that you're told we have no ability to appeal or get out of.
6: So Brandon Marcello, who's a senior,
7: Marcello,
6: senior national college football reporter for CBS. So it checks out. He did his research. Mm-hmm. All four justices of the seven courts of appeal in Texas are graduates from where?
7: Let's say Texas Technological University.
6: Yes, they are.
7: Texas Tech.
6: And I would say the name, but I don't want to do that. Now, there's context. According to the State Board of Texas, Texas Tech has the only law school in Texas west of San Antonio. These judges had no reasonable choice, but the involvement, though. Like, Knoxville had an alum presiding over Joey Aguilar's case. Said, I love you, my kids love you, but we just can't do this.
7: So far, Joey Aguilar and Charles Bediako are really the only two to take the big losses in court against the NCAA.
6: Okay.
7: And that took a while for Bediako, too, because they originally got a 10-day kind of stay, which then turned into 20 because of snow, right, at the time?
6: Right.
7: They couldn't get to court. And then the NCAA did ultimately appeal and win that one.
6: Yeah, for sure. No doubt.
7: So there's still a world where Brandon Sorsby doesn't play football for Texas Tech next year. However, it shouldn't have even gotten to this point.
6: You know, the other part of this, too, just for future references and athletes as well. And yeah, I'm in that window with my kids as well, too. So I think about these things, okay? This is going to make it worse for our kids, is what I'm thinking. Like, the idea that, hey, your kids can potentially, if you're at or below the poverty line, help you with the NIL that they get in, or the fact that you are a parent that says, you know what, man, this gives my kids a high platform on life if they're able to be athletic enough to be able to create some money through NIL. The way they're operating right now, the shutdown that could potentially happen on this era of NIL is, I think, going to hurt the game. I think it messes up the mindset of players going into college. I think it screws over the parents with the concept of how they view college sports and how they view their kids.
7: It's a loss for everyone except Cody Campbell, Joey McGuire, Brandon Sorsby, and the Texas Tech football team.
6: Yes.
7: 100%. Texas, please schedule Texas Tech in the first 2 weeks now.
6: Yeah.
7: Imagine how funny that would be if Texas, like, all right, we'll play you. You still want to do that week one game? Cool. We'll play your backup quarterback. Now that it's a two-game suspension.
6: Seriously, man.
7: So Ross Dellinger says at YahooSports.com, one Big 12 athletic director who requested to be anonymous said, it is the lowest point in my time in college sports, and said Texas Tech should be ashamed of itself. Utah athletic director Mark Harlan said the decision left him disheartened. One Big 12 athletic director who is scheduled to play the Red Raiders told On3, no discussions have been held yet about not playing the conference foe, but Kansas State AD Gene Taylor told Yahoo they have had serious talks about not playing Texas Tech. Well, until the television partners agree that you cannot play Texas Tech, then you're going to be playing Texas Tech.
6: I saw a joke.
7: But I appreciate that.
6: You know who's winning in all of this publicly now?
7: Who's that?
6: Steve Sarkisian.
7: Yeah, honestly. All he had to do was wait.
6: Sarkisian in Texas right now.
7: Georgia AD Josh Brooks said there need to be serious conversations about not playing them in any sport. Said this is not about Texas Tech. It's about protecting our own locker room. We cannot in good conscience put our student athletes on a field where the competitive integrity of the contest is compromised and overridden by the courts. If a state court wants to dictate eligibility rules, they can play themselves. All FBS schools should only take the field against programs operating under a uniform, trustworthy standard of fairness. We've officially reached the point of no return. If there is a positive in all of this, it's that this is such a lightning rod issue and that the public is going to be so on the NCAA side that it might facilitate legitimately meaningful change within college athletics. But also, I'm not going to hold my breath. 615-737-1045. Takeaways from Monday's Titans OTA practice are next.
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1: A better life with Dr. Sanjay Gupta.
14: People have started using AI for all sorts of things, but I cannot think of an area where the stakes are higher than your health. First of all, I'll tell you this. I know doctors who have cracked some seemingly impossible cases with the help of AI, so it can be a powerful tool. But AI can also hallucinate, provide bad advice, and be just as confident when it does that. If you do decide to plug any personal medical information into one of these chatbots, you should know that while the companies that created them have robust privacy protections in place, they are not bound by HIPAA, like your healthcare provider is. Whatever the advice presented to you, take it with a degree of healthy skepticism. Always get a second opinion. And remember, if you ever experience concerning symptoms, skip the AI consult and head straight to the ER. I'm Dr. Sanjay Gupta, helping you live a better life.
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0: Ramon and Will, glad you're here. 615-737-1045. If you have questions, if you want to know what happened yesterday at Titans OTA practice, well, we're about to tell you. Ramon Foster, Will Boulding, Justin Hawkins, streaming live on 1045 The Zone TV, Facebook Live, YouTube, Twitter, or Twitch. Ramon, what was your number one takeaway, the thing that stood out to you the most from yesterday's practice at the Vanderbilt Health Football Center?
1: Brian Daboll's ability to scheme open Carnell. The fact that he is a weapon that you know you got a lot of talent in that you can build into. Also, too, just looking at Jimmy Wise's breakdown of pass catches over, he's leading the charge and receptions coming his direction, man. I think that's unique. I was talking to somebody yesterday. It was a couple of folks that was there visiting the Titans practices and just naming the wide receivers, like the floor is raised. So if you got an attack at all three levels, not even including the tight ends right now, I think that's super unique. And for me, it's the willingness. It is the obvious love affair that Coach Brian Daboll has for Carnell Tate down the field and his ability to catch the ball over anybody.
0: He certainly did that yesterday, going over.

0: Micah Robinson for about a 50-yard catch that would have been a touchdown. Kevin Winston Jr. had an interception on Cam Ward. First time we've seen Cam throw a pick in the time that we have been out there for open OTAs. Mm-hmm. Timing was just a little bit off for Cam yesterday. It looked a little bit like what a lot of the challenges and struggles looked like during the season, didn't it? The ball was in his hand for just a tick longer than it needed to be. Maybe more throwaways yesterday mm-hmm. than what we would have typically seen from Cam or what you would see from him when he's trying to improvise and create and run around. And you do see him stay in the pocket a bit more. For me personally, in practice, than you do sometimes in games, and he's a bit more eager to use his legs and get downfield. But is that a big concern for you, the fact that we are seeing some of the same mistakes right now in practice as far as just kind of slow timing?
1: Yeah, it can be a concern because we got to go off what our eyes are showing us. Like, and that's the part of the game right there that will not lie to you is, all right, finding ways in which he can be more precise. I know he knows where to go with the ball. I expect that. Everybody speaks about how he knows and can regurgitate the offense back to coaches and teammates and everybody else. You see the pace in which the offense is working as well. It is a matter of what we don't know is this. What are the coaches' challenges to players each and every day? I felt like when we watched them last week and we were there, you saw the offense be fish and cook. I was looking at the differences between Cam operating and Mitch Trubisky operating. It felt, in my opinion, that Trubisky was working under a different script of where it was short, quick, get the ball out fast, sideline.
0: He was excellent yesterday.
1: Real good. Mm-hmm. Also, his first day back at work.
0: He was 13 of 15. That we can see, yeah.
1: That we can see.
0: Right.
1: Yeah. So that's where I was of the mindset, well, are they operating on two different scripts? Is Cam being asked to drive the ball down the field more? And I'll give this to the defense. The defense, I think, won. There's no other way around
0: it. I don't think, real quick, just to clean that up, I don't think it was the first time we've seen Mitch Trubisky. It was just he wasn't out there the last time we saw
1: him. Okay, yeah, most definitely.
0: That's all I can say for sure.
1: For sure. That works. But my point of it is just watching those two units operate there. The second team was more quick and get the ball out within 10 yards. Cam was driving it down the field. And I'm not sure if that was the challenge or Cam chose to drive the ball down the field and set himself back. If that's the case, then Cam got to realize that every meal ain't a feast. You know what I'm saying? Like, sometimes it's okay to just snack, pick up some peanuts, and continue to move the chains.
0: I like the way this offense gets guys open down the seam. It's something that you saw all of the quarterbacks do yesterday, is drop that layered pass right over a linebacker, but in between him and the safety to a guy who's also going to have to make a tough possession catch because you are sandwiched between two defenders vertically right in the seam, basically right along the hash marks as they run vertically on the field. But Will Levis layered in a good pass downfield to Jaron Kanick on a play like that. Cam Ward had a great throw to Carnell Tate.
1: Sure did.
0: A lot of Cam's best moments right now, for me, are when he is finding Tate or delivering an accurate ball out of the backfield to Tajay Spears. Those are the two guys to me. Wandale Robinson has made some plays too. You can tell they're still getting their timing down a little bit on sitting down against zone coverage and finding the right spot. And there are some times where Robinson will sit and Cam wants him to take his route upfield a little bit more or vice versa. Yeah. And Robinson goes upfield a bit more and Cam kind of wants him to sit. Like, there are moments where those two just aren't 1,000% on the same page yet, and that's not a concern to me at all. Right. I don't think that's behind schedule within any stretch of the imagination. But I do think what the bigger question I have now is for Cam is, when are we going to see the accuracy stuff be reined in a little bit? Mm-hmm. And what I mean by accurate stuff is just, when are we going to see you be a bit more accurate?
1: Yeah,
0: we got that question on YouTube. SWalt10 chimes in and says, just curious, when Cam's accuracy becomes a concern? I'm as big a fan as anyone, but it's becoming a trend. What do you think about that?
1: Caleb Williams / I told you this was the pathway. Be good with the ball or throw it away. He was still high 50% last year, and that team was one of the most electric teams that made some of the biggest plays of 2025.
0: And I believe he was only sacked 22 times.
1: Exactly.
0: Caleb Williams was last season. Yep, sacked 24 times, but he only completed 58% of his passes.
1: Here's what we know. One interception yesterday because he tried to force it. Lesson learned. It was Kevin Winston. Got him on that one right there. So move forward from that one. Okay, he had the interception yesterday. Cam hadn't been too flagrant with the ball. The defense, I thought yesterday, disguised really well. You saw Cody Barton line up on the right side of the offense, on the left side of the offense, right side of the defense, and sprint all the way to the left side. And I think that was a play in which Kevin Winston Jr. ended up picking Cam off. The scheme in which they're showing him is a part of this as well. So you ask the question, what do you want? I want the efficiency, most definitely, 60-plus percent. We also have a whole lot more of the story to actually be read and written out when it comes down to Cam development too. Like, this is a new offense.
0: What do you mean by that?
1: What I mean, this is a new offense. His understanding of when to tuck it, when to throw it, and when to get rid of it is part of this as well. I'm not going to make an excuse for him when it comes down to the percentage.
0: Yeah.
1: But the percentage also has to play a part in the entire story. As I said, and I've said this since last year, The projection for Cam, in my opinion, needs to be what Caleb was in Chicago last year.
0: That'd be great.
1: Be efficient with the ball.
0: 3,900 yards and a 90.1 quarterback rating.
1: The one thing we haven't seen is him be flagrant with the ball and turning it over. That's a different story because there is a quarterback that's having that issue here. But that's not part of Cam's story
0: right
1: now.
0: Which we'll get to in a minute. Yeah.
1: I'm not going to minimize the conversation of completion percentage. Most definitely, you want your quarterback to be efficient as heck. But you also want your quarterback to know when to get rid of the ball, too, because that does nothing but hurt you.
0: And the thing Caleb Williams did that you haven't mentioned is he won games.
1: Yeah.
0: I mean, that Bears team was 11-6. He had 6 fourth quarter comebacks and 6 game winning drives. That's what I'll sign up for.
1: For sure.
0: And if you give me a 90.1 quarterback rating, but you go on 6 game-winning drives, absolutely. I'm signing up for that.
1: And the other part that I want to stress, and I've been pushing it, Cam's still not the main character. He's just not, in my opinion.
0: Who is then?
1: The defense. It's the most veteran side of it. It's the most understood part of this team. It's got the most playmakers that you believe in. And you trust in that this head coach, along with Gus Bradley, know how to call and go get it. And we ain't even seen Jeff or John Franklin Myers out there.
0: That's a lot of pressure to put on a new-look defense with a lot of parts that have not played together.
1: Cam shouldn't be the main star just yet. I personally don't think Caleb Williams was last year.
0: No, he definitely wasn't.
1: See, and that's my point.
0: Yeah, definitely wasn't.
1: That is my point. Like, eventually you want him to grow. What you don't want, in my opinion, is watching Cam say, I want to be exactly like what C.J. Stroud was. C.J. Stroud got lost. Now he's chasing that rookie year all over again as far as his efficiency and his playmaking.
0: Sure.
1: And that's where I've constantly have been of the mindset, we can roll the tape back.
0: Right.
1: Cam ain't the main star right now.
0: Sure. Question on YouTube says, didn't Cam have a high completion percentage last year? Why are we talking about accuracy? No,
1: we did.
0: Cam had the third lowest completion percentage among the 33 mostly full-time starting quarterbacks.
1: Second half of the season, I think, or last 7 games.
0: Last seven games, he had 62% completion percentage. No, Cam had one of the lowest completion percentages in the NFL last year. And he had the lowest yards per attempt of any qualifying quarterback last year. So to that question, that's why we're talking about it, is because he did not have a good completion percentage last year. I do think it's something that's got to be discussed and solved for Cam Ward, because I still think there were too many deep and intermediate passes last season that could have been caught where he didn't give his wide receiver a chance.
1: Yeah,
0: Carnell Tate's a really good possession wide receiver. Carnell Tate is going to go up and get a lot of footballs. He's also still human.
1: Yeah.
0: And you also have to give him a chance. And if I'm being critical of one big thing that Cam Ward didn't do well enough last season, in my opinion, it's not giving his guys a chance consistently enough on passes 10-plus yards down the field. Whether that's from miscommunication with the wide receiver, and you play 17 games, it's on you to communicate what you need a wide receiver to do. And I know that there are moving parts and guys moving all around, but we can only make so many excuses. And yes, he played a hard schedule. And yes, it was an up and down offensive line. And yes, he had an interim head coach. And yes, they changed play callers 4 weeks in. Like, all of those things are kind of baked into the equation. But still, if there is one thing that I thought Cam could have controlled better, it was giving his receivers a chance. I was standing there on the sideline next to a lot of those footballs that hit the ground.
1: Yeah.
0: There was no way that the best receiver in the league was going to get to some of them.
1: For sure.
0: That's something that's got to be corrected. And the beauty of it is nobody knows that better than Cam Ward.
1: For sure.
0: Who is, I think, not making as many excuses for himself as a lot of us make for him. And I mean fans, I mean media, I mean anybody who talks about Cam. I love Cam Ward. I think Cam Ward is going to be the franchise quarterback of the Tennessee Titans. I am pro Cam Ward. I am in on Cam Ward. We also don't have to handle Cam with kid gloves and understand that he was not good enough holding up his end of the bargain on passes 15, 20 plus yards downfield last year.
1: For sure. No doubt. I'd love to know what the script concept was, though, too. Somebody brought up a point, and history is good to reference. It's not law, usually. Did you see the Matthew Stafford comment?
0: Oh, I saw the Peyton Manning one.
1: Oh, I didn't see
0: that. We had a commenter say, Peyton Manning had 56% completion his rookie year, but go off, LMAO.
1: Yeah, I'm looking at Stafford.
0: And okay, here's Cam Ward's not Peyton Manning. Newsflash. What are we talking about? Is that the bar?
1: Yeah.
0: Of course, like, Peyton Manning is the exception. Josh Allen is the exception. Why are we comparing Cam Ward to Peyton Manning?
1: No doubt.
0: What are we talking about?
1: He's young. This is his second offense that he's run. I don't care how much Cam says, like, yeah, I got this. I'm a mentalist when it comes down to it. But there is growth that has to be had with this conversation, with the idea that Cam's going to be league MVP in year two. Like, you're still on a team that's building this floor up. Like, there's a lot of conversation about the number one overall pick this year, number four overall pick this year in Carnell Tate and what he can do for this team. You still need another one of those. Like, as far as we know, like, every wide receiver hasn't been available to him as well when it comes down to the offensive scheme. His offensive linemen are in and out, too. And, again, the NFL is about how much can you incrementally improve yourself and minimize your weaknesses. Only one interception yesterday when it comes down to Cam. And the defense absolutely, I think, just won that rep. Like, Cam could have won that play, mm-hmm. but the defense said, no, we're paid and we're pros too.
0: Right.
1: That's the only part of the conversation I would say. Like, it's not the entire story on one day of open practice.
0: No, of course not. And again, like, there were probably accuracy concerns on a number of other quarterbacks like Peyton Manning and Matthew Stafford or whoever else you want to throw out there, but they got better. I want Cam Ward to get more accurate and get better. And I do think that a better group of receivers around him will help. But this sensitivity we have to any sort of criticism of Cam Ward, you know who would hate that? Cam Ward. I mean, Cam Ward is as critical of himself and of his team as anybody.
1: Yeah, that's for sure.
0: We could at least get halfway there.
1: Yeah.
0: So, I mean, yeah, I think it's a talking point. I don't think it's a fatal flaw. Like, I'm not going to sit here and tell you that Cam Ward's not going to be a good starting quarterback because he had under 60% completion percentage as a rookie. That's not at all the message I have here. But I am saying that that's partly under his control. Yes, the offensive line could have been better. Yes, the receivers could have helped him more. There were also too many instances last season where Cam Ward didn't give his receiver a chance.
1: It's true.
0: And what I saw yesterday, Ramon, was an accuracy drill deep downfield where they put a net in the end zone.
1: Mm-hmm.
0: And I'm still seeing Cam not step into the throw, step sideways, and lean back with his shoulder and just float a pass short of the net.
1: Gotcha.
0: Now, that's one drill.
1: Right.
0: It's not something to be nearly overly concerned about. And as they got closer to it, they started to hit the net a little bit more. But I do know what he has said, and I know what coaches have said about Cam Ward. His feet start to get a little bit nonchalant, for lack of a better term. We want you to step into the throw. Use the big muscles.
1: Intentional.
0: Don't use just the shoulder and just the arm, because he's got a heck of an arm. God blessed him with an incredible arm to be able to just step sideways and make throws. But there's a lack of consistency when you live that life over and over again. Let your lower body lead you to throw an accurate pass downfield instead of just shouldering everything forward.
1: So that's the topic of conversation, is the nets?
0: No, not necessarily.
1: Oh, okay. I was about to say,
0: what do you mean?
1: I thought, like, because I saw that I wasn't really paying that much attention to the net.
0: These were like 50-yard throws they were doing to try to hit a net. Again, I'm not concerned by this whatsoever. It's more just, I think, how he is throwing the football in those moments where he's not stepping totally into the throw and just kind of shot putting it forward a little bit.
1: Yeah, okay. Well, yeah, most definitely. Like, we've said that when it comes down to his feet, like, be intentional about everything you're doing. Like, you got to train yourself to be perfect or
0: to
1: be confused.
0: Better.
1: I heard some of the conversation in Discord on social media about Cam's not that good and people yelling in basements and stuff. But like, I thought that this conversation started from the net conversation where they do the pre-practice warm-up drill, throwing it into the three hoops or whatever. I thought that's what this was
0: a different one.
1: This was a
0: there
1: different
0: was a,
1: one.
0: Like
1: okay,
0: a big like
1: sure.
0: bucket net that
1: yeah,
0: was
1: yeah,
0: sitting
1: I saw
0: in
1: that
0: the
1: one.
0: End zone. Yeah,
1: yeah,
0: right.
1: yeah. I saw that. I thought it was either from the practice reps that they have live that we were discussing, not the net thing.
0: I got you.
1: Yeah, this is too different.
0: None of this is just because of yesterday's practice.
1: Yeah.
0: The accuracy stuff, the footwork stuff, has more to do with 17-game sample size that we watched last season that I think is continuing to be corrected.
1: It's fascinating with the completion percentages, though. Like, at the end of the day, it's Dubs that's going to matter. And if Cam take care of the ball and don't hurt his team, throwing it away or having flagrant passes that are tipped off or picked off or into the dirt often, then again, this is where I will state again in my personal opinion. The defense is going to carry the water this year. Cam, to me, is still a co-star in this. No matter how fast people want him to grow up and be a league MVP, there's a step to this process. And this is a new offense, new coaching, new terminology. And I'm sure he's pressing himself to be good. It just takes time.
0: More takeaways from Titans OTA practice yesterday. When we come back, 615-737-1045 for your thoughts. There is a player who we think this offense suits. And a lot of you are going to be very excited about it. We'll talk about that coming up next.
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11: People have started using AI for all sorts of things, but I cannot think of an area where the stakes are higher than your health. First of all, I'll tell you this. I know doctors who have cracked some seemingly impossible cases with the help of AI, so it can be a powerful tool. But AI can also hallucinate, provide bad advice, and be just as confident when it does that. If you do decide to plug any personal medical information into one of these chatbots, you should know that while the companies that created them have robust privacy protections in place, they are not bound by HIPAA, like your healthcare provider is. Whatever the advice presented to you, take it with a degree of healthy skepticism. Always get a second opinion. And remember, if you ever experience concerning symptoms, skip the AI consult and head straight to the ER. I'm Dr. Sanjay Gupta, helping you live a better life.
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3: Jolton, Whites Creek Pike, we've got a crash at Jackman Road with emergency crews on the scene. Hadley, Washington, 28th Avenue North, there's an accident at Herman Street. Antioch, 24 westbound, reports of a crash at Hickory Hollow Parkway. And watch for an accident at Century Farms Parkway at William Turner Parkway. I'm Christy O'Brien.
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5: Wrapping up the first half of the show on Tuesday morning's edition of Ramon and Will. Austin Price of VolQuest set to join us in a half hour. Recapping a very big recruiting visit weekend for Tennessee football, including the latest on Baylor school running back David Gabriel Georges that we will bring you coming up at 8:20. Ramon, we were watching practice yesterday at the Vanderbilt Health Football Center, and you noticed something that I thought was very interesting. You told me, and I think you are correct, that you know who this offense kind of suits a little bit?
6: Tell them, Will.
5: Xavier Restrepo.
6: Yes, it does.
5: Heavy emphasis on a good slot receiver in Brian Daboll's offense, right?
6: Mm-hmm. It is. Heavy emphasis on it.
5: What
6: is Restrepo's biggest deficiency from his combine and pro day stuff or pro day
5: size
6: stuff?
5: And speed, probably in the opposite order, speed and size.
6: Yes, let's go with the first one right there. Speed.
5: Yep.
6: His quickness, you'd say, is there.
5: I'd say it's good. Yeah,
6: it's good. His bend, there. His ability to catch the ball and get upfield, put his foot in the ground, north and south, is there. The reason I'm not overly stressed about Cam's accuracy when it comes down to what, you know, has been documented so far is this. I think this offense is going to be quick, fast, play action, a lot of movement. And that's just based off the Giants tape.
5: Sure.
6: Okay.
5: Yeah.
6: It fits Cam's style. Look what he did in Miami.
5: I think it definitely fits Cam's style.
6: It fit. Now, here's the issue for Xavier Restrepo. And you know I've been on it. We need to stop talking about it. But then you found yourself going, like, you put yourself in the right system. And that system allows you to eat.
5: Mm-hmm.
6: I think this system with Wandale Robinson in front of him, though, will have Restrepo in a position where he's able to stay around. And if there is an issue ever with Wandale Robinson not being available, Restrepo steps in and he cooks. If let's say he gets elevated, I wouldn't worry or stress about Xavier Restrepo getting reps in his offense because I think his production, his ability to catch the ball, his toughness, and his quickness within 10 yards is elite for this offense. For this offense is the emphasis. You saw it and I saw it.
5: Well, especially in times where you're going to have two slot receivers on the field at the same time within this system.
6: Exactly. And like our conversations back though with Brad Hopkins yesterday, we were all out there and like Brad was first on us just like, I don't know, like Strepo might do something. And I'm watching and I'm just like, this offense is fixed for a guy like him.
5: In order for Xavier Restrepo to have a chance to be a contributor for the Tennessee Titans in 2026, he needs to continue doing exactly what he is doing right now.
6: Yeah, he does.
5: Just keep making plays, but every day.
6: Every day.
5: Every time we see you, you got to have three or four catches.
6: And he got
5: the bar is really high for him to clear. But that's just kind of the way life is for an undrafted wide receiver. And the NFL has told us, 32 teams told us, he is an undrafted wide receiver. Yes, so regardless of whether or not you think he is a diamond in the rough or not, it's not his identity as a human, obviously. But as far as his draft stock and what the league told us, he's got to go the extra mile to prove it on the practice field.
6: Man, Scoop said, wouldn't Chim Ray be after Wandale in the slot? I don't think for that role.
5: It's kind of different, right?
6: It is.
5: There's a bit more of a speed slot and maybe a more technician over the middle of the field, 10 to 20 yard slot.
6: I agree.
5: Like, there is room in this offense. There always has been for two slot receivers.
6: Yep.
5: In the same offense.
6: Yeah, because you get an opportunity to work the linebackers or the second level or bring a safety down or something like that, most definitely.
5: But yes. DK is obviously ahead of Restrepo within the hierarchy of who gets on the field.
6: But you bring up a point as far as the pecking order. Going what the league tells us, it would go, let's just say any particular order with the first three. Calvin, Carnell, and Wandale.
5: Right.
6: Chim, Ellick.
5: Then there's a big question mark.
6: Then there's question mark. KJ Osborne.
5: Yes. There's Tyron Montgomery. The John Carroll undrafted. There's Hank Beatty from Illinois. There's Mason Kinsey, who is absolutely still there.
6: Yep.
5: Yeah.
6: So, yeah, they're like, you bring up, he got to go do this every single day. He got to make it to be like, who's that on film again? Oh, that was 87 again. And then he also got to add a bunch of a psychotic side to his game, too. Like, he has to go and do something nice on special teams.
5: Right.
6: He got to do that as well. He has to do that. But as far as his ability to be a playmaker for this offense, he got it in him. When you watch him, you just say, who's that?
5: He just makes plays.
6: We were saying that yesterday watching him. Like, who's that again? And it was Restrepo.
5: It's nothing to be carried away on. I wouldn't recommend buying a jersey, but. You know, I do think that this system gives him an opportunity to do what he does best.
6: Yes, he does.
5: Get open over the middle of the field between 0 to 12 yards and find a space in the zone.
6: And I think Dable likes him, if I can throw that out there.
5: Okay.
6: I just think he likes him. I think he, and that's what it takes sometimes. You need somebody in your corner.
5: 615-737-1045, our number. Last night, the San Antonio Spurs made it a series in the Big Apple. We'll talk about Game 3 of the NBA Finals next.
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19: Breast cancer is the most common cancer among women in the world. And according to a new study out of the University of Washington School of Medicine, an estimated 3.5 million cases a year are expected by 2050. Now, the good news is we've gotten so much better at screening, earlier detection, and cutting-edge treatments in many countries, including here in the United States. But even here in America, black women have a death rate from breast cancer that is 40% higher than white women, a disparity that exists despite our world-class treatment infrastructure. So what can you do to lower your risk? 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And remember this, you should start getting mammograms. 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I'm Dr. Sanjay Gupta, helping you live a better life.
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3: Jolton, Whites Creek Pike, we've got a crash at Jackman Road with emergency crews on the scene. Hadley, Washington, 28th Avenue North, there's an accident at Herman Street. Antioch, 24 westbound, reports of a crash at Hickory Hollow Parkway. And watch for an accident, Century Farms Parkway at William Turner Parkway. I'm Christy O'Brien.
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5: 8:03, good morning. Live from the Circus Sports at the Mint Kentucky Downs Studio, I'm Justin Hawkins. The Spurs bounce back, taking Game 3 of the NBA Finals last night, 115-111 over the New York Knicks, led by Victor Wembanyama, who had 32 points, 8 rebounds, and 6 assists. The Spurs win gave New York their first loss in 46 days, ending their 13-game playoff win streak. The Spurs now trail the series 2-1, Game 4, Wednesday night back at Madison Square Garden. NFL news just moments ago, Browns longtime guard Joel Bitonio just announced his retirement from the NFL. And yesterday, Chiefs are re-signing former Titans cornerback L'Jarius Sneed to a one-year deal worth up to $5 million per his agents, the Katz brothers. Sneed headed back to Kansas City after a two-year stint in Tennessee where his injuries plagued him and just played in 12 games for the Titans. Coming up tonight, the Stanley Cup Final continues with Game 4. In Las Vegas with the Golden Knights holding the 2-1 series lead over the Carolina Hurricanes. Puck drop at 7 o'clock on ABC. The Hurricanes are the slight favorites to win tonight at -115 odds. For all your foundation repair and waterproofing needs, you got to go to USSTN.com. 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
5: Hour number three off and running on Ramon and Will. 615-737-1045 is our number. Austin Price with the latest on David Gabriel Georges coming up in 15 minutes after his visit to Knoxville over the weekend. A lot of national recruiting people starting to lean Vols.
6: Mm.
5: on that recruitment. The VolQuest guys have been very consistent on the position Tennessee has put itself in. We'll talk about that with Austin coming up here in 15 minutes. 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Joel Bitonio just announced his retirement, Ramon. Longtime Cleveland Browns guard.
0: Shout out.
5: Who maybe was an option we'd floated around there at right guard for the Titans at one point. Off the board and unavailable.
0: Yeah, he is, man. Heck of a career for a guy like him, man. Played in some hard organizations when it comes down to trying to solidify yourself as a pro in this league. And it's hard doing that on bad teams, man. But he stood above that talent and created himself a real good career. I think it's 11 years for him, too. It's a magic number.
5: Mm-hmm. There you go.
0: Is it 12?
5: 12 years.
0: It was 12. Ah, okay. I got you. But it was super cool watching him do his thing, man. Big old guy. Always was a steady Eddie when it came down to his game. Pro bowler, all pro. He checks a lot of boxes, man. I'm a fan of his, most definitely. I know when we were talking about discussing him, having him here, he's at that age that I was at. Like that 33, 34, teetering 35.
5: Those junior workouts start to get a little bit harder, don't they?
0: Listen, man, they get a little bit harder this time of the year. And it's not that you don't want to, you don't have the motivation for it.
5: Sure.
0: It's just the recovery to keep doing it is a part of it. And when you play that position and you log as many snaps that he has or somebody's been in the league double digit years, it's hard to go on. For the ones like Trent Williams that are still playing, I got a good friend of mine, Kelvin Beecham, that is still in the league right now. Like, man, trust your body and keep rolling if you can. But
5: right.
0: A heck of a career for Joel Bitonio.
5: Right. 100%. Great career, great player. Another good player, Ramon, who survived Cleveland.
0: Listen, that's what I mean.
5: I mean, for lack of a better term.
0: He saw some of the good. He right. did see some of the good playoffs. He made that. He had to, you know, watch Myles Garrett do his thing, defensive player of the year. It's always cool seeing your teammates get that type of stuff right there. But the inconsistencies they had at quarterback, coaching changes, I don't think people understand what that does for your career.
5: Mm-hmm.
0: Scheme change, just there's a lot that goes into it, man. So a major salute to him. I'm a fan of his, man, and I just want to give him his props, most definitely.
5: Last night, the San Antonio Spurs beat the New York Knicks 115-111 as Stephon Castle and Victor Wembanyama became the first pair of teammates age 22 or younger to each score 20 points or more in a finals game. Six Spurs were in double figures as San Antonio took a double-digit lead in the first quarter, just as it had done in the two previous games of the series that they ended up losing. This did look, Ramon, like the same script at the end of the second quarter. As New York came back, they took a halftime lead. Charles Barkley sat at a desk and said, "The series is over." And Victor Wembanyama and the Spurs said, "I don't think so." Yeah. Knicks were outshot at the free throw line 24-8. Through the final 9:18 of the fourth quarter, where the Knicks were in the bonus. OG Anunoby had 28. Jalen Brunson, a good night scoring and shooting. However, turnovers, an issue for the New York Knicks in this one. And just the overall sloppiness at the beginning of the game, Ramon. They had a chance if they had come out of the gates the way they did in the second quarter to be up by 15 points at halftime, and this thing might be out of reach.
0: No doubt.
5: But they allowed San Antonio to get up early. They got back in the second quarter, and the Knicks just couldn't make shots in the fourth quarter that they had been hitting in the entire series.
0: Man, the Spurs were playing like the rent was due. Like, that's exactly what they were doing. And this is also a situation we spoke about a little bit yesterday. Like, here's the thing that New York has to realize. The Spurs have been in this mode before. They have had to go to OKC. They won a game 7 on the road in Oklahoma City to close out the defending world champions on top of him having the league MVP as well. This pressure right here is not new to them. They just had to find their adjustment. Their adjustment was having Wemby be closer to the rim. They were aggressive, giving him the ball early. You had Stephon Castle being able to knock down shots and get to the free throw line early too. And the other part as well, Karl Anthony Towns didn't play that significant of a role throughout the duration of the game. He missed, he made no threes. They were also going into the fourth quarter, I think 0 for 9 for three. I think they ended up at the end of the game 1-for-11 for three going into the fourth quarter, the last like 8 minutes of the game. There wasn't a lot for them. They got off script. I think they let a little bit of the theatrics of being inside of the Garden, all the celebrities play a part in it, and thought that they were going to roll over. You can't do that to a team that's played a 7-game series. The one thing about the Knicks at this point has been this. They've rolled everybody. They are good. But now they have to deal with a team and get punched in the mouth. How did they respond? They didn't respond well. Josh Hart was fire hot in the first half. Then he went missing.
5: Cooled off.
0: Who else was there for him? And the foul discrepancy. Okay, here's the thing. They had to foul the Spurs. They beat the heck out of Wimby. He shot. He made his free throws. And when you have a young fella like Dylan Harper that's not afraid to go to the rim, Stephon Castle's not afraid to go to the rim, and then, of course, they bled the clock out and they had to foul at the end. Like, there's more context that I think the national people are saying about 24-8 free throws. Who else was trying to drive for the Knicks? Nobody. It was only Jalen Brunson.
5: It was Jalen Brunson, right? That was it.
0: And he got his fouls. Cat wasn't going to, Karl Anthony Towns wasn't going to get anything because Wimby wasn't getting anything.
5: And the Knicks shot 36% in the second half and were 7-for-27 in the fourth quarter, taking lower percentage shots. And two, I think some credit belongs to Victor Wembanyama on just playing lockdown defense in the fourth quarter as well.
0: It was a whole lot better.
5: We gave the stat earlier from ESPN Insights. The Knicks were 0-of-4. When trying to shoot over Victor Wembanyama defense in the fourth quarter, 2-of-11 in the entire game.
0: Yeah, I see Emin in our chat says Wimby got away. I mean, Cat got it. Karl Anthony Towns has to wake up. He was awake, I felt, in the first quarter and a half, and then it just kind of fizzled off. They put a guard on him, or small forward on him, and he wasn't as effective getting to the rim. Wimby played defense around the paint better than I think he did the first two games as well, and they adjusted. You got to give it to the Spurs staff on this one.
4: And the Spurs just didn't back down after.
0: At all.
4: Yeah, in the second quarter, the Spurs were outscored by 18 points, 42-28. Or no, that doesn't make sense. 42-24 is the actual score. But they didn't back down going into halftime.
0: Yeah.
4: Third quarter, they lit it on fire. And I thought that Wimby defense combined with Stephon Castle's offense and the bench with Dylan Harper, I think they outshined. Dylan Harper can jump. He can rebound with the best of them.
0: Because
4: he comes out from the three-point line on a free throw.
0: Yeah.
4: And then we'll go get the board.
0: Yes.
4: So the Spurs are getting that backups that they didn't get in the first two games, and then they just had the answer for Karl Anthony Towns that for they couldn't have before.
0: Who is it? Chris brings it up in our chat. It's like, yeah, OG Anunoby, he did go off, but like it was later in the game when they were trailing. I felt like a good bit. He made some clutch shots on the corner that was good. But you bring up the point. The Spurs bench, I thought, delivered more. You look at the pluses and minuses of this game from the Knicks bench. Like, you got two guys, Mitchell Robinson and also Landry Shamet. Mitchell Robinson is minus 13 in his 7 minutes that he played in this game.
5: That's hard to do.
0: That's hard to do.
5: That's legitimately impressive.
0: Because he was also fouling. And then you also have Landry Shamet, who was... He was lost, I felt like, in his inability to make the clutch shots, which he usually does, or just as we said earlier, like there wasn't as much help for Bronson.
4: Mm-hmm. Robinson actually didn't have a foul in the game. He was just bad.
0: Well, that's even worse.
4: Yeah.
5: Coming up, Austin Price of AllQuest joins us, the latest on Tennessee football's pursuit of five-star running back David Gabriel Georges for the Baylor School in Chattanooga after this.

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14: 20 years ago, the average attention span was about 2.5 minutes. Today, it's just 47 seconds. Pretty disconcerting. That's according to new research out of UC Irvine. But really, this isn't our fault, at least not entirely. We can blame technology and the world around us. Attention, it turns out, is not an unlimited resource. You only have so much of it to give. Start paying more attention to what times of the day you seem to be at your mental peak. Try to knock out the more complicated stuff during that time. It's also important to take breaks every so often so you can more easily lock in when you're trying to concentrate. One expert said, even trying to visualize where you want to end your day with everything all wrapped up or with tons left to do, that can act as a real motivator. I'm Dr. Sanjay Gupta, helping you live a better life.
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16: Jolton, White's Creek Pike closed between Baxter Road and Jackman Road due to an accident. Mount Juliet, East Division Street closed between Clemens Road and Old Lebanon Dirt Road due to a crash. Rolling Mill Hill, 24 eastbound before 40, the eastern split. We've got an accident on the right shoulder. I'm Christy O'Brien.
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1: It's Austin Price's music here on a Tuesday morning edition of Ramon and Will with a ton to get to. Ramon Foster and Will Bowling at Austin Priceless, where you get the nuggets on Twitter, VolQuest.com, the General's Quarters, the War Room, all of it. The authority for Tennessee athletics coverage, of course. Austin, good morning. How are you, sir?
18: I'm doing great, guys. How are you?
1: We're good. I told you yesterday my screen time was up this past weekend from refreshing all the updates on David Gabriel George's visit in Knoxville. Austin, I know you talked with him and you were able to get everything about his visit and get all the details. How much did Tennessee help itself, in your opinion, with David Gabriel George's this weekend?
18: I think Tennessee, as I said yesterday on another show, I think they emptied the chamber, right? I mean, they emptied the clip. They shot all the bullets, whatever you want to say. They did everything they wanted to do. I think they impressed

0: RSL at Baylor, and now he's returned to the visits, and I think he's just like, okay, I've seen enough, you know. And I think that's why he liked the Tennessee visit, Will, because they didn't make him do all the different stuff, right? I mean, you know, he went through the photo shoot, and I don't even think he did all the stations at the photo shoot because, you know, he's just not a me kid. He's just more low-key, and I think he liked being able just to hang out with his buddies, you know, Jamie and Theodore, Gabos, and, you know, those guys he's known from Baylor, and just kind of chill. Like, it was a chill weekend for him. I mean, Alvin Kamara came up, and, you know, they painted the rock for him, and he got to do some of that stuff. But, like, he still got to just see his buddies, and it made it feel like, you know, what it was like when they were all together at Baylor.
1: Austin, how big of an impact did Alvin Kamara maybe have on the visit overall? This is his favorite NFL player, correct? Or favorite running back, at least.
0: That's correct. He loves Alvin. I think, you know, those two had spoken before at some point, I believe. But, you know, for Alvin to come up and see, you know, DGG on his visit, I think that definitely left an impression on him. I mean, is it the end-all, be-all? No, right? I mean, it's like somebody said about, somebody like, oh, yeah, like, oh, painting the rock, what does that matter? And I'm like, well, in the grand scheme, it doesn't. But, like, it just makes you – it provides an experience that makes you feel a certain way. And when I was talking to DGG after the visit, he brought up the rock. I was going to do it in the question, but he did it on his own. You know, it stood out enough to him and, you know, made him feel special. He, you know, and I think Alvin coming up did the same. You know, it's not going to be why he picks Tennessee. If he picks Tennessee, it's going to be just a nice, I guess, cherry on top of the whipped cream that made the visit extra special for DGG.
2: John Boston Price of VolQuest and On 3 this morning. Austin, I will say, with the Alvin Kamara side of it, I'm glad that he didn't hide from it. He tweeted out and put on his Instagram story.
0: You know why I'm here.
2: I'm here. I love the fact that Alvin's showing everybody this side, though, man. But what's next for DGG and other potential visits, man, that are still on the roster? I know you mentioned Ole Miss and Georgia, and I think Georgia got their 4-5-star running back as well. What's next for him?
0: Yeah, he just kind of leaned into it, didn't he? He wasn't like you with the whole Titans switchover, like kind of, you know, being secretive and keeping it, you know.
2: I thought we were friends. I thought we were friends.
0: We are. That's why we like to.
2: And that's why we jab. That's why we jab. You a lefty or righty? Which one I got to protect first, Austin? Which one?
0: I'm ambidextrous. hit a golf ball right-handed, hit a baseball left-handed. Now, honestly, I hit a baseball terribly left-handed. Maybe I should have been hitting it right-handed all those years. You know, for him, he's supposed to go to Ole Miss this weekend and Georgia next. I don't see Georgia bringing him in.
2: Yeah.
0: Like, you know, even if he intends to, like, they have Keenan Spell. Like, I don't think I'm rocking that boat if I'm Georgia at all. And it doesn't make any sense. So I think he probably takes Ole Miss and then does not take a visit next weekend. And maybe, you know, maybe he wants to get over with. But is there a push from others, you know, to want to wait till July 22nd in terms of, like, does the family want him to go ahead and get it over with? Do they want him to wait? You know, how does that process work? Again, a lot of times it's never just one person making the decisions in these things. Now, sometimes it is. Sometimes it's solely driven by one. But in a lot of instances, you know, the families and the people around a player have, you know, a say or a thought process. So, you know, I guess we'll see how this all plays out. I'll be shocked if he takes a trip to Georgia, because I just think Georgia will end up, you know, telling him not to, because I don't think they want to rock the boat with Keenan Spell.
2: That makes sense. Now, Austin, I'm not sure if you saw the social medias the way I did this past week, but there were people livid about UT being in a position where they want to elevate the business school and saying the Haslam should have given that $130 million to the athletic department. Okay, let me just preface with that. They said they should have given all the money to the athletic department. Imagine that. Okay, the man got his name on the building. Where I'm going to is this. How competitive or how broke are we when it comes down to Ohio State's NIL package versus the Vols, man? Because you know this is going to be a part of that conversation as well.
0: Are you saying, is Tennessee willing to go to extreme lengths to land DGG?
2: Yes.
0: Yes, they are. Okay. I mean, this is one like that, you know, the hill.

0: holes are dug in. But, they're not going to, when I say empty the chamber and all that stuff, like that's what I'm talking about too. I mean, like, yeah, you're pulling out all the stops, with Alvin coming up and so on and so forth, but you're also bringing everything you got from the rev share NIL piece. And, I believe Tennessee, if not the best, is right there with Ohio State. I mean, I no one, because there's a lack of transparency on this whole thing. You don't really know what the other side is doing. But I think Tennessee has offered a package that I don't think I would have ever imagined them offering for a running back 2 years ago.
1: Austin Price of AllQuest, our guest this morning here on Ramon and Will. Austin, it's amazing how much the brand and just overall recognition of Adidas has changed over the years. And you go from a couple of years ago when this deal was originally announced to, oh, this is not the move. And, it's not as cool as Nike. It doesn't feel like that is really the conversation anymore, Austin. How big of an impact has Adidas and this apparel deal that's going to take over in July helped Tennessee in recruiting for football specifically?
0: Will, how old are you?
1: I am 28 years old.
0: Okay. Ramon, how old are you?
2: 40.
0: 40. I'm 43. Okay. And even at 28 years old, Will, none of us that are talking right here understand how kids think.
1: Yeah, right.
0: Like,
1: right.
0: Like the words the kids use, bet, all that stuff. 6'7". I mean, like, and I know that's even a lower level of kids, right?
1: Right.
0: It's like a middle school kid. But, like, what is cool to kids? Like, kids have started to think Adidas was cool a couple of years ago.
1: Right.
0: But, like, to the fans, the Bob from Alcoa or Larry from Hendersonville or, Gene from Martin, they all think Nike's cool, right? I mean, because they're older, and they don't think Adidas is cool. But see, kids, the way kids view things is different than how adults view things, right? And I think that's kind of what you're seeing here is like, the Adidas part of it is, it's much more cool. And listen, at the end of the day, if Adidas gets you more money than Nike was going to, the kids want the money, man.
1: That's right.
0: They don't care about the check and the stripes and all that stuff. Like, they want the money. They want the money. And so, again, I think for kids, Adidas started to get cool, about 2 to 3 years ago.
2: Yeah.
0: And it, which is at ahead of this. And so, the move to Adidas was not as eye opening in a negative way that for kids as it was the fans. The fans are like, oh, Adidas,
2: Yeah.
0: But the truth is for kids, they're like, man, I want some Adidas shoes. Give me some Adidas shoes. I mean, you hear the players talk about, Adidas cleats and this and that and like how they like them better. So, again, the kids are kids. They view it differently than you and I and everybody else our age does. And, I think that's kind of where it's at.
2: Just to add to that, too, I got a high schooler, and we were trying to get some Adidas cleats earlier this year for baseball. They were sold out and did not come back in stock, to your point, Austin. And not just that, but the clothing that Adidas have, I think, is more wearable for what their fashion is right now as opposed to what Nike. Like, Nike's doing it, too, but they'll elect to go Adidas, which is it blew my mind. So, yeah, you're right. If you're outside of that age range of 14 to 19, I guess, like, yeah, you've kind of missed the boat on where Adidas has been. They attack the high school ranks harder than Nike did, and Nike's actually, I think, hurting from that as well now.
0: Well, it's like going to Atlanta or Dallas or Los Angeles, things that are in those cities,
2: yep.
0: And then coming to Knoxville are two totally different things, right? I mean, like, I don't mean like from a clothing sample. I'm talking about just in general life. Like, it hits a big city quicker. It hits a younger generation quicker than it does, I mean, listen, we all know my affinity for Peter Millar. I mean, if Danny White could have signed a Peter Millar deal.
1: I'm with you.
2: You win.
0: You put the crown on the jerseys. Now that's where it's at. it's one of those things that I think fans get caught up in talking about, but the kids on a smaller level maybe do, but don't really care at the end of the day.
2: Fair.
1: Absolutely. Austin Price of AllQuest with us. Austin, what is Tennessee like about new corner commitment Dylan Haley? I know that's a player that a lot of SEC schools are battling for.
0: Yeah, long, athletic, and just loves, he's twitchy, and they feel like, you know, we'll make a really good corner at the next level. And, you know, Tennessee's kind of been going hard there on him for a couple months, and if they were able to get it done this weekend, beat out Ole Miss for him.
2: For sure. Where else did Tennessee help itself the most on a recruiting trail over the weekend? DGG wasn't the only guy, and I saw there was a crystal ball from an offensive lineman as well. So where else did they kind of tack over the weekend?
0: Yeah, Kamari Hudson. Virginia Tech's still in that one. Don't sleep on the Hokies for Hudson. He was going to go back home and work towards a decision. Trey Gathers looks like he's headed to Florida, the linebacker, you know, who Robert Gathers' son. I think Tennessee did a nice job with Kanaz Sullivan. I think they did a nice job with Tayshaun Poole, both safeties. And, you know, again, I think the way that this class is built and constructed is going to be different than Tennessee fans are accustomed to, because I don't think they're going to sign 22, 25 high school guys. I think it's going to be somewhere between 15 and 20. Don't expect their ranking to be great, even if they – you know, even if you land DGG and flip one or two more, it's just going to be what it is. They're just not going to take enough kids to end up highly ranked, because they would rather get higher end kids. Like Tennessee would love to, you know, land, you know, DGG. They'd love to land DJ Jacobs, flip him from Ohio State. They'd love to flip Kenny Simon from Alabama if they could, right down the line. You know, they'd love to land a couple more of these higher end players, and then, you know, utilize the portal. I think they're trying to get away from, and I've talked about this a little bit, they're trying to get away from paying kids a crazy amount of money just to stand there. They did that with a few kids over the last handful of years because it looked pretty on signing day, but it wasn't going to correlate to quick playing time at the next level. And so you're trying to get away from that. You know, go get the guys that you feel like can help you, can play right away, can be factors. Now, inevitably, some of them might not, but if you go into it knowing, okay, that player's 2 years away, putting a bunch of money into him doesn't make a whole lot of sense, right? And, you know, whereas if you go into it thinking, okay, I think he can help us, and he gets here and he can't, okay, well, we thought he could help us. You know that's different than knowing a kid is 2 to 3 years away from being able to help you.
1: Austin, just kind of
0: money into him.
1: Sure, and just kind of following up on that too. I know it's apples and oranges comparing basketball and football and the amount of roster spots you have, but that does sound a little bit like Rick Barnes's production over retention and Josh Elander production over retention. And hey, like, we're gonna go maybe emphasize the portal a little bit more. Is this a stance that you think is an athletic department wide kind of philosophy? Is this Josh Heupel and Tennessee football making a bit of a shift to emphasize the portal a little bit more? A little bit of both, Austin.
0: I think a little bit of both. I think the athletic department likes this model. I think football sees the value in this model, which is why you've seen them shift over.
1: Sure.
0: But again, it is different. So football, you've got to have depth, and you got to go to practice, and you got to have to build that. So that's why you go for some big time guys. Then you take some players that you think, you know, are maybe developmental that aren't going to cost you a king's ransom, and then develop those players. Because okay, if you've got two players, one's like a lot prettier, a lot more athletic, but both are 2 to 3 years away from playing. You're going to take the kid that doesn't cost you a king's ransom. That way, you know, you're not putting a ton of resources into it. And then you take the other kid, and you just develop them, and you just work with them and develop, and see where you're at in 2 to 3 years. And I think that's kind of where this thing's at, is like you want to try to, you can't just go straight to the portal for 85 right. to 105 guys like you can in basketball. You know, in basketball, it's got what, two returners out of their 14 players or whatever it is.
1: Right.
0: You know, I mean, like, you can't do that percentage in football. It's just not feasible. Right. So you have to still recruit the high school ranks, but maybe you don't have to recruit them to the point where you sign 25. You sign 18.
1: Interesting.
2: Sounds like the old school ways of coaching.
1: Yeah. right.
2: retain.
1: Picking your battles.
2: Yeah, pick your battles. For sure. Absolutely.
1: Austin, real quick, I wanted to just hit one note on baseball, too, on the way out. And Austin Knight being brought in as the pitching coach, the portal up and running for Josh Elander. How big of a get was this, bringing in Austin Knight, and what stands out to you about him?
0: Well, he's got an elite first name. and
2: of course.
0: And obviously has done a really nice job year after year after year of producing pitching staffs that are deep, that are versatile, and that perform at a high level and does it at a, I call it a tradition-rich school for baseball in East Carolina. Now, again, they've not made it to Omaha, but they certainly have been knocking on the door every year. You're doing more with less, you know, at that spot. And so he's done a fantastic job. Obviously, he played in this league as a catcher at Ole Miss. So he understands the SEC and this league in baseball. And again, I think, you know, to be able to get him, you know, get him in the fold, I think was a nice get. And kudos to Elander. He like Josh Reynolds, but did see some chinks in the armor of the pitching side this year. And listen, Reynolds was put in a weird spot, you know, just basically thrust into what was Frank's handpicked pitching staff and asked to go do it. It just didn't work. And Elander did not just wait around. He was not, listen, I think Elander's a loyal guy, but I think Elander knew, okay, I got this job. They're not going to give me 6 years to flip this thing around. And you know, they expect me to keep the train on the tracks. We did okay this year, you know, won near 40 games and all that. But we got to be better in year two. So he made the changes necessary to do that in my mind.
1: 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For the latest on all things Tennessee athletics. Austin, appreciate you, sir. Thank you.
2: Hey, Austin, real quick.
0: You.
2: Who's the starting quarterback of the Vols?
0: It's to be determined. Much like I've said, DGG has not made a decision as of now. And listen, I still like Tennessee here, and I feel like Tennessee's in a good spot. No decision's been made on the quarterback spot. George is going to have to bring it early in fall camp. He's going to have to be really good those first two scrimmages. So will Faison. And in my mind, you know, George has got to be better than Faison, because if they're even, I think the tendency there and the notion there would be to go with the younger kid who's got, I would call it more upside, because he his body's built just a little bit of a different way. George can still win this job, though. It's not handed to Faison. And I've had two or three people in the building tell me the whole notion being written out there that this is just Faison is wrong. Okay. It could be Faison, but it could be George. George has got to call it build on what he did at the back end of spring and then go have a really good start to fall camp. It'll be decided those first couple of weeks, those first two scrimmages.
2: That's a good place to be.
1: That's a good place to be. Good intel. Thank you, Austin. Appreciate you.
0: Appreciate it, guys. Thank you.
1: Yes, sir. Austin Price. A ton of nuggets in that visit this morning.
2: It was. You know what I forgot we ain't asked about as of late since he got on campus? It's Tristan Keys.
1: I thought you were going to say Chas Coleman. We never ask about him.
2: Yeah. Listen. No Chas news is good
1: news. Yeah, right. Well, no, it means that...
2: At this point,
1: he's not going to be on the team.
2: He might be working out.
1: Magic Johnson, he ain't going to be here.
2: He might be working. He went and picked up a Cadillac like last week.
1: Let's react to what Austin told us. I think there's enough stuff there for us to spend a little bit more time on it. Interesting philosophical shift being made by Josh Heupel in Tennessee football that we'll talk more about next.
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3: A better life with Dr. Sanjay Gupta.
13: Breast cancer is the most common cancer among women in the world. And according to a new study out of the University of Washington School of Medicine, an estimated 3.5 million cases a year are expected by 2050. Now, the good news is we've gotten so much better at screening, earlier detection, and cutting-edge treatments in many countries, including here in the United States. But even here in America, Black women have a death rate from breast cancer that is 40% higher than white women, a disparity that exists despite our world-class treatment infrastructure. So what can you do to lower your risk? Eat less red meat? Try your best to manage your blood sugar and your weight? Exercise is really important. Cut back on drinking, quit smoking. And remember this, you should start getting mammograms. At what age? 40. That's when you should start. I'm Dr. Sanjay Gupta, helping you live a better life.
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12: Germantown, Jefferson Street. We've got an accident at Rosa L. Parks Boulevard. Jolton, Whites Creek Pike closed between Baxter Road and Jackman Road due to an accident. Mount Juliet, East Division Street is closed between Clemens Road and Old Lebanon Dirt Road due to a crash. I'm Christy O'Brien.
13: Wrapping up hour number three this morning on Ramon and Will. Steve Palazzolo, the 33rd team. We'll talk Titans and NFL with us at 920. 615-737-1045 is our number. Great stuff with Austin Price a few minutes ago. If you're just now joining us, at 10 o'clock, we'll put the podcast out of Austin Price's visit with us, our VolQuest insider. One of two that we have weekly on the show between him and Brent Hubbs, Fridays at 7:20. A lot of nuggets. Austin telling us right up there at the end, he still feels like Tennessee is in a good spot for David Gabriel Georges. Says that if all things are equal, you would think that the general thinking is that Faison Brandon would get the edge over George McIntyre at quarterback, but that battle is far from over, as he says multiple people in the building told him. But what I want to spend more time on, Ramon, is the bigger picture. The fact that he says expect Tennessee to sign more like 15 to 20 higher-end high school recruits and spend a little bit more time on immediate contributors and maybe a little bit more NIL money on transfers. You were nodding your head as he was talking about that.
8: Yes. I like the approach. Why spend so much time accumulating bodies just for the sake of, like Austin mentioned, like you got to have depth. Football is a depth-based sport. You are as strong as your weakest link. But to have a huge signing day or just to be grabbing guys because you're in competition with other teams, no, be strategic. Be very careful with the money as well. Understand what you're after and what you want your program to look like. And I feel like in today's world of recruiting is how many can I get? How many can I stash? This isn't the old ways of doing it. What I hate and the reason why I was nodding my head is because I think if you're a fan of any college team, why am I going to invest in player A, B, C, D, and E and expect them to be around when you spend 1 year of Derek Owens offseason getting developed and next thing you know, you hop in the portal? No, go grab the guys that you know you're either going to play or, hey, find yourself in a position where you have 2 and 3 stars players that are going to be more loyal to you than the 4 and 5 star guys. I won't necessarily say the 5, but the high 4 stars.
13: Right.
8: That feel like they should be 5s and should have got $100,000 more. And now I spend a year in your program. I give me some good tape. I'll stay healthy. And my agent's making calls already.
13: Right.
8: No, get the dudes that you know you're going to use. Or 2 years from now, 3 years from now, this guy stepped up into a role because he understands his offense and it's his time.
13: I think the 2024 class for Tennessee is the example. And we'll see if the 25 class ends up being similar because those guys have only finished one season. So a lot of that class is still together that was ranked 9th overall and on 3. But of Tennessee's 2024 class, doesn't really matter if you rank in the top 15 in high school recruiting if the guys that got you that ranking are only there for a year to sit and say, oh, well, I think I should be playing and somebody else is going to offer me more, so I'm just going to leave. Like, Jordan Ross was a 5-star in the 2024 class. He's an LSU Tiger.
8: Gone.
13: Mike Matthews and Braylon Staley. All right, those are two guys that you've gotten on the field quickly. Boo Carter. We know about him. Peyton Lewis. Next highest ranked, Virginia Tech. Bennett Warren. Tackle. He's a Minnesota Golden Gopher now. Caleb Beasley, Louisville Cardinal. Jake Merklinger, UConn Husky. William Satterwhite, LSU Tiger. I mean, we're going down the list. Like, there are two guys that are still on the team of, like, the top 10 recruits in your class. And that was just 2 years ago. Like, those guys should be juniors this year.
8: Should be ready to roll.
13: Max Anderson, Kentucky. Kellen Lindstrom, Missouri State.
8: Yeah.
13: Like, I still haven't even found the third player who is still on the team. There we go. Edwin Spillman.
8: Wow.
13: That's the next highest ranked guy. And I just went in order down the 2024 recruiting class. I think that Ole Miss got the balance right last year. And part of that is because they hit on Trinidad Chambliss, a quarterback that was brought in, expected to be a backup, and ended up being one of the best quarterbacks in the country by the time he was done in the season. But you saw Ole Miss and Lane Kiffin consistently live between 20 to 30 in high school recruiting rankings. We are 10 years removed from that being just like a total disqualifier from being competitive.
8: Right.
13: You used to not be able to be ranked outside the top 10 consistently in recruiting and have a chance to win a national championship. The transfer portal has changed that significantly. And I like that Josh Heupel and Tennessee football are willing to think a bit differently about the way that they construct their roster.
8: I got an ultimate case. And there's numerous ultimate cases. You have a guy that was injured early in the season, Ricky Gibson. Spends the entire season getting healthy, I'm sure.
13: Yep.
8: Watching his team compete. And soon as the portal's open, he's gone. And immediately to Texas A&M.
13: Right.
8: I mean, like, what are we doing in those situations right there? Like, he, in my opinion, would have been a penciled-in starter easily. Sure. And then he's gone. So you have to shift. You have to adjust.
13: The risk involved with that, though, Ramon, is that if you are going to spend an inordinate amount of money on the top of the high school recruiting, because you still need to get 5 stars. There's no question. Like, you still got to win some of the big boy battles that we talk about. It does add a little bit of pressure in a recruitment like David Gabriel George's.
8: Yeah.
13: Because if you're not bringing in the middle 4-star, the good player that's not elite, but also not a 3-star, with all due respect.
8: Right. I was a 3-star.
13: Yeah. No, 3-stars are the foundation of your program still. And you hope that they stick around to see the process through. And to be redshirt sophomores and be ready to start.
8: Yes.
13: Jesse Perry is a great example.
8: Beautiful example.
13: Of a player who was brought in knowing, hey, I was in a run first offense at Middle Tennessee Christian in high school. I've got to put on a lot of weight. And I've got to learn how to pass protect.
8: Yep.
13: He did.
8: Mm-hmm.
13: And now he's ready.
8: He was a day one starter last year.
13: Not everyone's that patient.
8: No.
13: And he was patient to wait his turn and learn to play a different style of football. The guy that's brought in as a top 150 player, let's say between 75 to 150, who is good enough to expect to play right away, but just raw enough to maybe still make some freshman mistakes and not be ready to play great right away, is more likely to leave. What that means is you better still get the top 75 players. Because, Ramon, I believe that the money is going to be mostly equal. And also ridiculous, because you're going to have to overpay for players like David Gabriel George's. Austin Price said it with us a few minutes ago. He said, Tennessee is willing to go to lengths that I never thought they'd go for a running back a couple years ago. You could do that and still lose, and he'd go to Ohio State.
8: Oh.
13: And then all of a sudden, you're looking around saying, all right, well, now I got to go get a top-of-the-line running back in the portal next year. As long as you're willing to take that risk, I'm all right with living this life.
8: Sure.
13: At the end of the day, though, we've talked about it. I know I'm rambling, so I'll shut up here in a second.
8: It's perfect.
13: At the end of the day, when money is all equal, this just goes back to old school recruiting again.
8: That's it.
13: Can you get a deal over the line? Can you get a relationship, a friendship, a partnership with a family and a young athlete over the line? Because when everyone has money, that's your qualifier. That's your tiebreaker again.
8: But to add to it real quick, though, too, if they're not overspending to retain or get high school, then you can spend more.
13: You're a bit more willing to, like, who are you overspending for?
8: Yep.
13: Are you overspending for a lot of pretty good guys? Or are you overspending for one elite guy who has a high enough floor to where you are still comfortable putting them on the field early? Because I think David Gabriel Georges could start for Tennessee in their 3 running back rotation right now.
8: Crazy.
13: If he could forego his senior season at Baylor. I think this kid is that good. I've not seen the guy ranked ahead of him in the rankings. I'm not going to pretend to be an expert on all of the high school running backs of the country. I will just say, having watched David Gabriel Georges in person, I'd love to see the player better than him at running back in high school right now. Because I don't know how someone can look more impressive and college ready than David Gabriel Georges does at Baylor right now at the highest level of Tennessee high school football. He is I'm not tapping brakes. There's no parking brake. I'm in first gear going downhill. This guy's unbelievable.
8: Yeah.
13: He is truly, Ramon, unbelievable. And even if he goes to Ohio State, I'm not changing my tune on that. The guy is unreal.
8: Yeah.
13: I can't wait for you to see him in person.
8: Me too. Be fascinating.
13: Mm.
8: For a running back. And they still matter in college, though, too.
13: That's 100%. It's still a run-first offense that Tennessee's running. Coming up, let's talk about quarterbacks a little bit from Titans OTAs yesterday. The good and bad of one Will Levis after this.
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28: A better life with Dr. Sanjay Gupta.
29: People have started using AI for all sorts of things, but I cannot think of an area where the stakes are higher than your health. First of all, I'll tell you this. I know doctors who have cracked some seemingly impossible cases with the help of AI, so it can be a powerful tool. But AI can also hallucinate, provide bad advice, and be just as confident when it does that. If you do decide to plug any personal medical information into one of these chatbots, you should know that while the companies that created them have robust privacy protections in place, they are not bound by HIPAA, like your healthcare provider is. Whatever the advice presented to you, take it with a degree of healthy skepticism. Always get a second opinion. And remember, if you ever experience concerning symptoms, skip the AI consult and head straight to the ER. I'm Dr. Sanjay Gupta, helping you live a better life.

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4: Rural Hill, 24 Westman at Bell Road. Accident moved to the right shoulder. Jolton, Whites Creek Pike closed between Baxter Road and Jackman Road due to an accident. And Mount Juliet, East Division Street is closed between Clements Road and Old Lebanon Dirt Road due to a crash. I'm Christy O'Brien.
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6: 9:04, good morning, live from the Circa Sports at the Mint Kentucky Downs Studio. I'm Justin Hawkins. The Spurs bounce back, taking Game 3 of the NBA Finals last night, 115-111 over the New York Knicks, led by Victor Wembanyama, who had 32 points, 8 rebounds, and 6 assists on the night. The Spurs ended the Knicks' 13-game playoff win streak. The Spurs now trail the series 2-1, with Game 4 set for Wednesday night back at Madison Square Garden. NFL news earlier this morning, the Browns' longtime guard Joel Bitonio announced his retirement from the NFL after 12 seasons. Bitonio earned 7 Pro Bowl nods and was a second-round pick for Cleveland back in 2014. Yesterday, the Chiefs re-signed former Titans cornerback Legarius Sneed to a 1-year deal worth up to $5 million, per sources. Sneed is headed back to Kansas City after a 2-year stint in Tennessee, where Sneed played just 12 games for the Titans as he struggled to stay on the field due to injuries. And coming up tonight, the Stanley Cup Final continues with Game 4 in Las Vegas as the Golden Knights hold the 2-1 series lead over the Carolina Hurricanes. Puck drop tonight is set for 7 o'clock on ABC. The Hurricanes are slight favorites to win tonight at minus 115 odds. For all your foundation repair and waterproofing needs, you got to go to usstn.com. 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
6: Away we go into the fourth and final hour of the show. 9 a.m. is here already on Ramon and Will. Ramon Foster, Will Bowling, Justin Hawkins, our producer. Steve Palazzolo of Check the Mic via the 33rd team coming up here in 15 minutes. Your phone calls at 615-737-1045. Our number as always. Titans OTA practice yesterday. We will be back out there again today. Thursday, you will hear from Coach Robert Saleh and select players after practice, Saleh before practice, for an open session again. Does Ramon know we have a radio show to do? Where is he?
9: I have no idea.
6: Usually when the red light comes on, he comes hustling back in here. He gets distracted by Big Boss Bert out there. It is 9:07 in America's Music City. And right now, it's Justin and Will.
9: How's it going?
6: I would ask you your opinion of what you saw from the Titans quarterbacks yesterday, but you weren't at practice.
9: Nope, only saw things through social media.
6: Well, let's talk about Will Levis. Because Shad Banks had an interception on a ball in the red zone from Will Levis yesterday. Then you had a nice throw to Jaron Kanick on a pass downfield. I'm texting Ramon right now to tell him to get back in here. We're back. Send. Now the clock starts. 9:07:45 was when we texted Ramon that we were back.
9: This is wild.
6: Jim Wyatt, it's the latest he's ever been getting back in here. Jim Wyatt had him 6 of 10 on the day and in team periods and 7 on 7 combined. There's Ramon.
9: Hey.
6: That's the latest you've ever gone without being back in here. The music's been off for minutes. You are way late. Was Big Boss Bert distracting
10: yes,
6: you?
10: Yes, he
9: What's
10: was.
9: What's up, Pookie?
10: Yeah.
9: Where you been?
6: It's 9:08. Pookie.
10: Who's he been talking to?
6: Who is Pookie?
10: That's my family nickname. For
6: oh,
10: my
6: is it really?
10: It is. What did you just say that randomly?
9: I sure did.
10: No. I got my auntie still call me that.
11: Okay.
10: Get out of Big Boss Burke.
11: Appreciate you coming back to work.
10: I should yell in here, but I don't want to yell into the mic, though. We were discussing Titans practice, though, is what we were talking about, though.
11: Well, you want to talk about Will Levis?
9: Yeah, he asked me, but I wasn't there.
11: Yeah, Justin, your thoughts on Will Levis?
10: Yeah, what do you got? Fake it till you make it.
9: He still wears the same number.
10: He does.
9: He made a couple throws. Some were good, some were bad. Mm-hmm. And that's all that I saw through the Twitterverse.
10: Well, we got a little bit more than that.
11: What do you make of Will Levis and the mistakes that he continues to make right now, Ramon Foster?
10: The issues that I have for him is the people who are picking him off aren't cornerbacks. They are linebackers. That's been
11: Shad
10: reported.
11: Banks yesterday, undrafted linebacker, gets the pick on him.
10: They're linebackers that are getting him. And I'm trying to figure out where are his eyes? What is his tail that he's giving away? Is he only going one option? What is his body showing from him? And why are you missing these linebackers who are closer to the line of scrimmage than the cornerbacks on the outside that are going against wide receivers? If that's the case, why are you forcing it? What's the adjustment that you have to make in these moments? He's in a tricky situation. Very tricky. Mitch Trubisky yesterday looked like quarterback two and is going to be quarterback two. The money suggested as well. He's over $5 million, I guess, whatever it is for backup. Yeah, it's him. He's got to fight. Will Levis can't have these moments because the public reputation of his now is he's a turnover machine and he can't make decisive decisions with the ball. And it's what it looked like, especially when you got backers picking you off, though, too. And I'm not trying to minimize linebackers.
11: Sure.
10: But when you're that close to the line of scrimmage and they're seeing what you're seeing and they're making a better play than you are a pass,
11: right,
10: that's where it becomes a little bit problematic.
11: Will Levis does not get the luxury of making the same mistakes over and over again in order to get the end result of what he wants. And that's a chance to play in the National Football League and be on the field and out on the sideline with his helmet on,
10: mm-hmm,
11: or with a clipboard in his hand. It's not fair, but it is the reality of where he was selected, who he is, the chance to start that he already received, compared to Cam Ward. Cam Ward is going into year two. Cam Ward is also continuing to make some of the same mistakes,
10: mm-hmm,
11: that he made last season. He gets time to still work his way out of those mistakes. He is the number one overall pick. He is heading into year two. Remember how confident we all were about Will Levis heading into year two. So before we get anything about, well, why are you giving Levis crap for things you're not criticizing Cam for? No, going into year two, we were talking about Levis the exact same way we're talking about Cam. Hey, here are the issues. Here are the things that need to be corrected. He's got time to make them, but generally we feel optimistic.
10: Yeah.
11: Well, the issues weren't corrected and Will lost his opportunity. It's also fair to assume that, again, a number one overall pick gets more time to make mistakes and gets more time to show what he can do because he has a higher overall ceiling. Mm-hmm. So that's number one. But secondly, Will Levis is going to need to show a bit more consistency in order to create additional trade value for himself in the preseason, in joint practices, in preseason games. The level for me, Ramon, in my opinion, has got to be raised for him to get what he wants.
10: Brother.
11: And that's a chance to play in the National Football League. Whether that be QB2 here, maybe that's the end goal. Maybe the goal is to play well enough to where you force a trade.
10: Yeah.
11: Not by requesting it, but by playing so well that the Titans say, hey, you know, this is a surplus. We can get something for you.
10: A surplus.
11: And it's a win for everyone. Levis gets a fresh start, a new lease on life, and the Titans get a draft pick in return. That feels like the best outcome for all parties. I think he's got to play better than what we've seen so far, though, Ramon, for that to happen and for the Titans to really get anything significant out of it.
10: He does. And specifically, like he dropped a beautiful bomb to Bryce
11: Kanick.
10: It's Jaron Kanick.
11: Yeah, that's right. He had the one in the back of the end zone. Yep, that's true.
10: He did. No. It didn't. That one was brought back. Coach.
11: No, that was DK.
10: It was DK.
11: DK had a catch along the sideline that was brought back because they said he got 1 foot in.
10: No.
11: And he thought he got two. Yes.
10: That was the sack given up by Gus Bradley.
11: It's in Jim Wyatt's piece.
10: What about the sack that was given up by Gus Bradley? He brought him back the 14th.
11: That one is a different one, too.
10: It's a different one?
11: Yeah. There was a play that Bryce Oliver had a nice catch in the back of the end zone that counted that he got 2 feet in. That was from Will Levis, correct?
10: Okay, gotcha. Yes, it was correct on that one.
11: Yeah.
10: That was a
11: Thinking of a Chimray DK catch from Cam in the back of the end zone that a ref standing right there said was incomplete.
10: No, that was one later in practice.
11: Oh, we're talking about three different plays.
10: Three different plays, yeah.
11: We're just confusing
10: people.
11: But
10: he got sacked on one from holding on to it. Either way, it was a blitz off the edge. But he needs a change, but he's also got to give himself that opportunity.
11: He still throws maybe the prettiest deep ball when you're just throwing it into a net from 50 yards. He was the most accurate on that deep ball drill that they ran that we mentioned earlier in practice on just trying to float a ball into the net. Problem is the word float. When you routinely are under throwing deep balls because you're floating it and it has enough airtime to where defensive backs are catching up to the trajectory of the football. It's either that or, again, the ball's being held onto for far too long. Even the good plays, Ramon, there are times where Levis has got to get rid of it a beat sooner and throw with more anticipation to give his player a chance to run after the catch and not just make the catch.
10: And it's probably where his eyes are getting him got when it comes to the second level of the defense.
11: You can tell he is thinking a lot. And again, I don't totally blame him. This is the third offense and the third head coach that he's had as a member of the Tennessee Titans.
10: Yep.
11: Unfortunately, as a second round quarterback, you don't get given grace. You don't get grace and given the time to sort out all those issues.
10: Nope.
11: Titanomics with a quick call here before we get to Steve Palazzolo. What's up, Titanomics?
10: What up, Titanomics?
12: What it do, my guys?
10: Not much, man. Hey, good morning.
12: Good morning, good morning. Hey, I think we should give Cam a little bit of grace. This first time I've heard him not being great this offseason so far. Of course, the injury is behind us, but give him some time, give him some grace. I think he will get better. And then, man, we got to give our defense some shine, too. Like, what would a Gus Bradley and Robert Saleh defense look like letting Cam cook every single practice, you know what I mean? But also, Will, congratulations on getting married, man.
11: Thank
12: I'm a
11: you.
12: Marriage coach. I've been married for 15 years. Yes, sir. So,
11: Marriage-nomics.
12: Yep. So a little piece of advice that I will give you is always stay curious, my friend. Keep ask her questions even years later, because we change each and every day. So always stay curious.
11: I like it.
12: Tighten up. Go Vols. Y'all have a great rest of your week.
11: Thank you, Titan.
10: Bro, that is
11: a great call.
10: That is a platinum gem he gave you.
11: Very good advice.
10: No.
11: I like it.
10: We'll talk off. That is that is as real as a gift for the information you got right there.
11: I totally love it. Thank you, Titan.
10: Titanomics, we're going to learn your real name soon. Your name probably Gerald. Or Marcus. You might even be Ramon out here, man.
11: You will not hear anyone here freaking out over one practice. The best case scenario for any football team at any level is that the offense has a day, then the defense has the day, and the pendulum is never stuck on one side and continues to swing back and forth.
10: So. You know, one thing about Levis, though, too, I'll just add to it. It's there, is what I would say.
11: That's the whole thing that I think is so frustrating about him. The good moments are still... wow.
10: Yeah.
11: It's a great throw.
10: They are.
11: He has the ability. When he... I don't want to do the whole Levis thing again, but like it is still true that when his primary target is open, he locks onto him, makes an on-time throw, he can be accurate, he can deliver passes that not a lot of quarterbacks have the physical traits and tools to deliver. It's just all upstairs. And it's just doing that on time consistently over and over and over and over. I mean, it's the Tom Brady quote. Like, in order to be elite at something, it's not a matter of talent. It's a matter of doing the monotony and the consistency of that. I'm paraphrasing, but like, it's a matter of being elite over and over and over and over and over. It's boring. Not being elite once.
10: Boring is good.
11: Yeah. And the same thing can be said about Cam. We're just earlier in the process with Cam. He gets more time to figure it out because he's only 2 years in or 1.5 years in.
10: Yeah.
11: Steve Palazzolo of the 33rd team joins us next.
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36: 20 years ago, the average attention span was about 2.5 minutes. Today, it's just 47 seconds. Pretty disconcerting. That's according to new research out of UC Irvine. But really, this isn't our fault, at least not entirely. We can blame technology and the world around us. Attention, it turns out, is not an unlimited resource. You only have so much of it to give. Start paying more attention to what times of the day you seem to be at your mental peak. Try to knock out the more complicated stuff during that time. It's also important to take breaks every so often so you can more easily lock in when you're trying to concentrate. One expert said, even trying to visualize where you want to end your day with everything all wrapped up or with tons left to do, that can act as a real motivator. I'm Dr. Sanjay Gupta, helping you live a better life.
0: Consistently beating industry benchmarks by over 25% isn't a fluke. It's Cumulus Digital. Smarter marketing with proof. We show you exactly who saw your ad by

0: Ramon and Will on 104.5 The Zone continues as the Titans get set to hit the practice field again here in about an hour and a half. Ramon Foster and Will Bowling, pleased to be joined by our very good friend, Steve Palazzolo of the 33rd team. Check the mic, a must download for every NFL fan, wherever you download podcasts. What's up, Steve? How are you?
1: Doing great. Thanks for having me back, guys.
0: Yes, sir. Absolutely. Interesting, the discussion always on Cam Ward, Steve, as you know. He has always been a bit of a divisive prospect. The Titans clearly, and their offensive coordinator clearly, on the side of him being a big talent and future franchise quarterback. When you watch the film on Cam Ward in 2025, where do you consistently see the best moments that you want to see him build on heading into year two and year one under Brian Daboll?
1: I think you see some of the special plays that he had both at Washington State, Miami. I think you see not enough of those, but you see the flashes, you know, his ability to either throw through traffic or, you know, throw on the run, pinpoint downfield throws. I just want to see more opportunities throwing the ball down the field. Again, I come back to last season as a whole for the Titans. What a challenge it was. The most difficult schedule for passing offenses. You know, playing the Texans twice, playing Seattle, playing the Rams. It just, the Broncos, you know, to kick things off. It felt like in a year of defense last year, the Titans had to face all of those teams and sometimes multiple times, right? I mean, it was crazy. And they weren't equipped. And look, football is not as simple as I saw this last pattern, therefore it's going to look exactly the same. But I know Titans fans are looking at the Patriots last year and what they did in year two under Drake May, because the similarities in year one where Drake May went out there with a bottom five offensive line, a bottom five group of receivers, and they didn't look awful. He wasn't great. Stats weren't great, but Drake May didn't look awful. He looked competent. And then they built around him and they go to a Super Bowl. And I think the Titans, I don't even know that they made those types of changes this offseason, but it's encouraging to see with rookie receivers, inconsistent receiving group. Okay, you know, offensive line was okay last year. It was fine. Okay running game that Cam Ward was able to hold his own and overall, you know, not look like he was completely over his head, especially as the season went on and, you know, showed some improvement.
0: Steve Palazzolo of the 33rd team, our guest. To that point, Steve, we've talked this morning a lot about the completion percentage and just the accuracy questions with Cam Ward, because there were just so many footballs last year that were hitting the ground where maybe we felt like he didn't give his receiver enough of a chance to go make a play at time last season as well. At 59.8% completion percentage and with the challenges around him and the defenses he faced, is accuracy a big concern for you when it comes to Cam Ward?
1: So completion percentage isn't always a direct proxy for accuracy. Obviously, sure, you've got to throw the ball accurately to catch the ball, but you need opportunities. Sometimes it's, you know, check down heavy offenses. Sometimes receivers obviously have to get open. So there's a lot that goes into it. So I think you can deal with a few misses if you're going to be a little bit more on the aggressive side. So I think about this with, I use the word volatile, but, you know, boom or bust type of quarterbacks, guys that can stretch the field, get the ball down the field, but maybe don't, you know, hit as many underneath throws or the ball location isn't as good. But, you know, to offset that, you want to get those chunk plays. So I don't care if the completion percentage is down a little bit. It's got to be higher than 59. I mean, that was average for like the early 2000s, you know, 65 is like below average these days. So that definitely, you would want to bump that up. You just get a couple more completions, you stay on schedule. But I think for Cam, again, it's more about those 20-plus-yard throws, those

0: 15-plus yard throws, attacking down the field a little bit more, then you can handle a few of the misses because you're at least flipping the field a couple times per game, or at least giving yourself the opportunity. So, yeah, you'd like to tidy up some of the accuracy stuff, but that completion percentage gets bumped up when more receivers are getting open, Carnell Tate's winning at the catch point, and Cam Ward's getting more comfortable in the offense, knowing when to take those shots and when to, you know, get the ball out underneath and just take 5 yards.
1: Talking to Steve Palazzolo, 13 this morning. Steve, appreciate you being with us today, man. This football season never ends, okay?
0: That's right. That is right.
1: Man, so it's fascinating having a completion percentage conversation. I've kind of correlated what I would want Cam's second year to be to Caleb Williams. I can't get off of this one, okay? Caleb last year only completed 58% of his passes, but they had a very successful season. He had game-winning drives. How do you compartmentalize saying, throw the ball away, take less sacks, but also you're going to have a terrible completion percentage as a quarterback? Is that growth, or is that what people like to say, the system?
0: No, I mean, cutting down on sacks is huge, and it's a funny world. Like I remember watching overall, just generally, guys, it's a funny world. But like, I remember watching Kirk Cousins for much of his career, thinking this dude is calculating his passer rating in his head as he plays. Right, like his team is down 3 scores, and he's just checking down, and he's like, "Man, I'm going to get over 100 this game." And he's struggling the whole game, and at the end of the game, he's got like 100 passer rating and a couple garbage time touchdowns. I'm like, this dude is playing to his stats. Mm-hmm. And my point there is, do quarterbacks, are they like afraid to throw the ball away, and it hurts my passer rating? I think we're beyond that, hopefully, as a society, and we're learning sack rate matters more, and actually winning the game matters more. So that was what Caleb did really well last year. The jump in sack rate, or you know, the lowering of his sack rate from like 10% of dropbacks to like 4%. Right. That doesn't normally happen. That was unbelievable. So Caleb Williams did learn how to play within himself, but his completion percentage was also low because he did miss open throws. Ben Johnson was dialing it up, and like he normally does, hitting those open dig routes 20 yards down the field, and he's airmailing them. So it was this combination of Caleb Williams definitely kept the offense on schedule, but also had these open throws that he missed. If Cam Ward was doing something like that, where it's like, yeah, you know, he's missing some throws, we want to tidy up the footwork a little bit, but we're cutting down on that sack rate, we're not getting into second and 17s, we're not getting into third and 15s, I think that would be great growth. And that's a combination of getting the ball out on time. And I mentioned this to you guys last year. I want to see Cam use his legs, right? And always a tricky balance with quarterbacks, whether it's a couple keepers here and there. I don't want to see him play like Jackson Dart did with Dayball, where it's like, all right, QB power counter downhill. Let's go, baby. We don't need that from Cam Ward, but well-timed scrambles. And I'll say this is what Jaden Daniels does really well. He has a really high completion percentage because when something's not there, instead of throwing it away, he picks up 5. You know, he's just got a really good feel for when to pick up 5, when to force a throw in there, when to not force it. And so I think that's the balance, is figuring out, hey, the play's dead, I could throw it away, but what if I just picked up 3 or 4 with my legs? Finding those balances to always just keep, positive plays as much as possible.
1: Man, we had a listener earlier kind of point out Matthew Stafford. He lived in the 50%. So I was like, yeah, right. Then I look, Matthew Stafford, first like 4 years in the league, he was in 50% completion percentages. 5 years, he was. Four of the 5 years, he lived around 58, 59% completion percentage. With that being said, I've been of the mindset for the Titans this year, Cam doesn't need to be the main character. The main character for this team should be the defense. Do you believe in that, Steve? Or are you of the mindset like, no, this is Cam Ward's team because the NFL tells us the number one overall quarterback needs to be front and center each and every weekend?
0: I mean, the quarterback's always going to be the most important player. Even if you look at Seattle last year and how they played, it's not like they were just dragging Sam Darnold every single week. He's been outstanding for 2 straight years outside of a couple games. So it's always going to be, I know the phrase, QB-driven league, but like it's really tough to win without good quarterback play. Even if you look at, look at Houston. I mean, Houston's defense was the best I've seen in the last 10 years. Best since the Broncos in 2015. Yeah. And they lost in the playoffs because C.J. Stroud imploded. So look, the defense has to be good. It's a team game. The defense has to be better. I think Osala did a really nice job with very little talent last year in San Francisco, with no Fred Warner, with no Nick Bosa, with no pass rush. They got beat up at times in the run game and gave up a lot through the air, but given the personnel, it was really impressive. The defense absolutely needs to take a step forward. You need a little bit from the run game. You need receivers to step up. Cam Ward absolutely needs the help. But I think where this team potentially becomes special, you know, if they're league average at everything supporting cast-wise, if Cam Ward pulls out some of that late-game magic, what you hinted at from Caleb Williams, that's what turns this team into, yeah, 6 or 7 wins to, hey, maybe they can win 9 or 10 if Cam Ward starts to, you know, really put the team on his back in crunch time. And I think that's what you're looking for. It doesn't have to be an MVP caliber year, but, hey, go make some plays in crunch time if everybody else helps keep it close.
2: Steve Palazzolo, our guest from the 33rd team. Check the mic, available wherever you download podcasts. Steve, who is most vulnerable in the AFC South? You mentioned Houston. If they even just get like B-level play from their offensive line, it feels like they could be a Super Bowl contender again. Jacksonville's drafting a Y tight end with their top draft pick this year. And then you've got Indy, who kind of has like Last Dance vibes for Chris Ballard and for all of the guys that are on expiring contracts there. Who could the Titans scare in the AFC South this season?
0: Oh, man. So the Jags are interesting because I definitely think they overachieved.
2: Right.
0: And when you get a first-year head coach who did a really nice job, the most impressive thing to me for the Jags is they had an epic second-half collapse against the Texans around midseason. And I thought it could absolutely derail their season. It was Davis Mills making a comeback. They blew like a 3-touchdown lead, whatever it was. And they didn't lose, I don't think, after that. They were unbelievable. Like, they turned it around. And I think that speaks to Liam Cohen and what he did with Trevor Lawrence. But it's 1 year of him as head coach. We were saying the same thing about Brian Daboll when he had his first year. It's like, man, they didn't have a ton of talent, but they went 11 games with Daniel Jones. Unbelievable. This guy's, you know, the next great coach. And so you never really know. But the Jags feel like a regression candidate, and not just because they had a draft that everybody was questioning. Like, that stuff doesn't really matter a ton for this year. It just felt like they overachieved, and it's going to be tough to replicate. But I'm going to look at the Colts, though. They've just been the most consistently mid-tier team in the NFL over the last 3 or 4 years. Just solid across the board roster, no flash, no nothing special, quarterback questions, and they've got the same quarterback questions. Daniel Jones played great for about 8 weeks, got hurt multiple times, multiple injuries, and that's not new for him, and now he's coming off his injury. So the Colts I feel the worst about, I would say, as far as the South competitors for the Titans, just because I think the roster is just solid across the board, and I don't know if that's good enough with Daniel Jones, despite how good they looked that first 7 or 8 weeks of the season.
1: Steve, man, I kind of want to blend worlds a little bit, man. College and NFL. Where are you at in this world of integrity of just sports with the Brendan Sorsby and Texas Tech side of things? Like, he just got, you know, allowed to play and suspended for 2 games. If he'd have gone into the supplemental draft, are you taking a shot? Does the NFL give him the Terrell Pryor treatment and suspend him for 6 games or 8 games? How do you parse through his situation, man?
0: I'm fully aware, by the way, that like our podcast is sponsored by FanDuel, and everybody's like, "Look at you speaking morality on this kid," as, you know, powered by FanDuel. So fully aware, you know, self awareness here. I got this, but I think it's a really interesting one for the NFL because, you know, they don't want to deal with that at all.
1: No.
0: They don't want to deal with the Pete Rose betting on your own team stuff, right? And they've had guys suspended for betting on an app, in the facility, on, you know, tennis or whatever, you know, something completely obscure. And so I don't know how they look through this. I think they, and I say they, the NFL, like I'm talking the league, probably has to do their due diligence that this is well in the past for Brendan Sorsby, that this is, that he's changed. We all love a good redemption story. Right. I think half the world wants to see it, you know, everything burn, and then it's like, no, redemption, right? And figure it out. But I want to see the redemption story. But the NFL, I think, is going to be so cautious. They cannot deal. They don't want to deal with integrity of the game whatsoever, nor should they. The NCAA, I don't even know, whatever's just happened with the NCAA and judges, like, there's no overriding, like, best practices for the game of college football. No, there's no commissioner, right? Josh Payton is not commissioner yet, you know, dropping the hammer on everybody. So So what I'm, the NFL is going to be cautious with this. And then if you're a team, if you think about the suspension piece, if something came up and he got suspended, I don't think you're talking six games. I think you're talking lifetime. So it's crazy because if an NFL team's looking at a prospect and they're like, oh, he's got domestic violence or he's got this or he's got that, they're like, ah, a little cautious, but, you know, there could be a suspension at some point. But you figure out how to weigh that. If Sorsby falls again and he bet on his own team for some reason, like, that's got to be lifetime suspension, right? So that would be the risk, I think, for an NFL team. And I'm not saying that's worse than domestic violence or anything. I'm just saying how the NFL probably would look at it. Integrity of the game versus, you know, character or whatever. I think they're going to lean toward, you know, they have to really drop the hammer if something comes up again. And I think every NFL team has to weigh that if they're looking at Sorsby when he comes out.
1: I think you make a good point, though, too. Like, the NFL has allowed domestic violence stuff for players to redeem themselves or alcohol or drug abuse. Like, I'll say this. I think you can track those. You can track if there's domestic issues going on. Eventually, it's going to show. With gambling, the fact that he was sending money back to Indiana to have his teammates gamble for him, like, you can slide that under the radar, and it creates that trust issue that fans will have about, are you betting this week? You know, like, you can't really track that one the way you can alcoholism, domestic abuse, and stuff like that.
0: Yeah. That's all I'm saying. The NFL is going to look at this and say, we can't have millions and millions of fans questioning the product versus, oh, you know, a little bit of bad press because of, again, I'm not trying to equate any of those things. I'm saying the NFL's perspective is going to be, and, you know, you're on the committees and all that stuff, Ramon. I mean, the NFL's perspective is going to be, we have to protect the integrity of the game. So if there's any kind of slip up, you know, if the Browns draft Sorsby and he slips up, it's not like, oh, we missed him for six games, he'll be back. It might be, okay, he's suspended forever, and we just wasted a draft pick.
2: That's a great point. I totally agree. Steve Palazzolo, our guest, Check the Mic, a tremendous resource. YouTube, Apple Podcasts, Spotify, everywhere you get podcasts, you can check out Check the Mic with Steve and our friend Sam Monson. Steve, always a pleasure, sir. Most thank you as always.
1: Man. Hope to see you in Nashville this summer.
0: Oh, yeah, I'll be out there this August. Thanks, guys.
2: Love sir. It. Yes, sir. Steve Palazzolo with us here this morning. And, you know, that's an angle I'd not really thought about. But I do think it's a legitimate one on the whole integrity of the game discussion. And the NFL has just showed us its stripes on that.
1: It kind of have.
2: They take integrity of the game and gambling and all of that very seriously. And whether or not you agree with it or not, it's the reality of the situation that they see that as an occupational challenge to overcome versus a personal one. And we can argue till we're blue in the face about whether personal misconduct should or shouldn't be punished more severely by the NFL, who is propping up role models as citizens and as people because they have the avenue to play football and become influential figures. And I do think that situations of domestic violence and personal misconduct should be taken more seriously because football is a platform for you to become a role model in this country to young people, to adults alike. But they have set the precedent that at times, because it is more of a black and white rule broken versus he said, she said, again, speaking in terms of what the NFL has shown us, not speaking about my personal opinion, the gambling stuff is easier for them to enforce because you either broke the rule or you didn't. There's no gray area. You either made the bet or you didn't. And so those suspensions are weighed very heavily, and they act in the abundance of caution.
1: They do.
2: Please don't take any of that out of context, anybody who's listening. We are not condoning anything.
1: Go back and listen to
2: within any of it. Right. Yeah, it's just, it is easier to prove or disprove, let's say that, on the gambling front versus stuff that happens outside of facilities that's dealt with in a court of law.
1: We just had to do like some HR stuff about trust.
2: Yeah. And
1: like trust.
2: And I just, we have to walk on pins and needles talking about this because, again, y'all can tune in. And I don't blame you. You can tune into 30 seconds of and hear like, oh, are you saying guys shouldn't be suspended for domestic violence? No.
1: They should.
2: No.
1: They should
2: be suspended. Yes. I think the NFL should take situations like that more cautiously and seriously. 100%. But the way that they adjudicate the betting stuff is a little bit more cut and dry because you can either see on the app that you made the bet or you didn't. So anyway. That is that. 615-737-1045. Final call for phone calls. Big hire in college baseball that just happened. Some ripple effects you'll see in the SEC. We'll talk about next.

0: Ramon and Will. We will have more Titans OTA takes for you tomorrow.
1: Those nuggies.
0: As they hit the practice field again in just over an hour. So stay tuned. Be locked in. Kevin Schnall, the Coastal Carolina baseball coach, is headed to South Carolina, reportedly.
1: Mm-hmm.
0: Big time get for the Gamecocks, who are expected to reinvest again to be good at baseball.
1: Mm-hmm.
0: Okay, another team spending major baseball money.
1: Who fired their coach early in the season?
0: Paul Maneri, who never made sense as a head coach there.
1: Yeah.
0: The longtime LSU coach, a national championship winning LSU coach.
1: Man, it's twofold for me on this one. Schnall leaving Coastal, who was just in the College World Series. One, there was reports that he wanted the Tennessee job, and then he takes the South Carolina job a year later. Less than a year later, you know, is everybody's searching for something. In this industry of college sports, everybody's trying to find their next spot. And you mentioned, so it's like, why would he in such a hurry to leave Coastal? Resources, money.
0: Oh, yeah.
1: Funds.
0: I mean, South Carolina is still a traditional baseball power. They are still a team that has won a national title, which, I mean, so is Coastal, to be fair. But
1: I know. That's what's fascinating about the approach to the move, but SEC baseball just got a little bit more interesting.
0: Sure did.
1: The Johnsons down in LSU. It's going to be interesting to see what happens with them. Not that there's anything that's going to happen.
0: Shoot by Johnsons.
1: Isn't it their names? Like Ben Johnson, the head coaches of South Carolina baseball. I mean, LSU baseball.
0: Oh, Jay Johnson.
1: Jay Johnson.
0: Yeah.
1: I'm interested to see if one of them take the step to the next level. And also, what is their readjustment? They had an underwhelming season according to their standards. Mm-hmm. They are always a good team. They crushed, I thought, in the portal, and it just didn't hit for them this year, too.
0: They got the portal wrong.
1: They did.
0: Right.
1: Going to be interesting to see how this all comes to a head in SEC play. Who's going to pour money into it?
0: Justin, who's winning the hockey tonight?
2: Ooh, my money's on Carolina.
0: Okay.
2: Yeah, this is a back and forth
0: 2-2 series.
2: Yeah, this is an exciting series.
0: Nice.
2: I don't see either team losing two in a row, which would mean Vegas would have to win the whole thing if they're going to go in that suit. But, yeah, I'm going to give the edge to Carolina. They're actually a little bit of a slight favorite tonight at minus 115.
0: Okay.
2: Vegas is still minus money as well, minus 105 the last time that I looked. But the home crowd, Carolina's got their own kind of big crowd that so they know what hostile environments are like.
0: Mm-hmm.
2: My money's on Carolina tonight. I think they're going to use their high power offense and get it done.
0: Elsewhere this morning, an hour ago, it was reported by Andrew Marchand of the New York Times of The Athletic that Pat McAfee and ESPN are negotiating a $60 million per year deal.
1: Let it breathe.
0: $60 million per year.
1: Football. What? Football could have never paid him that.
0: He punted in football.
1: I got upset last night, too, because I left it on the ESPN, NBA on ESPN.
0: Yeah, they were doing a Pat McAfee cast on ESPN. Who's that for?
1: Did that throw you off?
0: Yes.
1: Okay, all right.
0: And they kept showing it on a lower third graphic on ABC. Like, yeah, I know. That's why I'm on ABC.
1: And I mess with Pat.
0: Yeah, and nothing personal against Pat. He is, I don't dislike him nearly as much as most people do.
1: Not even at all.
0: But $60 million?
1: Who's asking for that?
0: You know, I also saw the headline over the weekend that there's more layoffs expected at ESPN. I'm dead serious.
1: Just make Pat do all the work.
2: That's where they're punting.
0: Pretty much what's going on. Back at it tomorrow morning, 6 a.m. More OTA takeaways. We will talk to you then, bright and early, 6 o'clock.
1: Well, remember, it's Twitter fingers and your mic is always high.

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4: 10:01, good morning. From the Circa Sports at the Mint Kentucky Downs Studio, I'm Lucas Panzeca. The Spurs got on the board in the NBA Finals with a 115-111 win in Game 3 at Madison Square Garden. Victor Wembanyama, 32 points, 8 rebounds, and 6 assists. It ends a 13-game playoff win streak for the Knicks, who now lead the series 2-1. Game 4 is tomorrow night at MSG. Tonight in Vegas, the puck drops at 7 p.m. for Game 4 of the Stanley Cup Final. The Golden Knights lead the Hurricanes 2-1. Each of the last two games have been decided in overtime. In NFL news, the Kansas City Chiefs are signing cornerback Legarius Sneed on a one-year deal worth up to $5 million. According to ESPN, Sneed returns to Kansas City just 2 years after the Chiefs dealt him to the Titans, where he played in only 12 games in 2 seasons. For all your foundation repairs and waterproofing needs, visit USSTN.com. 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
8: So who are Knicks fans blaming today? Are they blaming Wembanyama, who just about shoved Jalen Brunson's head into the court? Are they blaming Donald Trump for being in attendance last night and causing them a bunch of security issues? Who are the Knicks fans blaming for dropping the first, is that the first NBA Finals game at Madison Square Garden in damn near 30 years?
4: It is, since 99. I thought the Knicks were going to win this game.
8: I did too.
4: Until the clock hit zeros. Until that free throw at the end to make it a 4-point game with 6 seconds left.
8: But we talked about this yesterday, like, I didn't know what game the Spurs were going to win, and there was no guarantee that the Spurs were going to win either of these games. But I just, it's impossible for me to think that no matter how good the Knicks have been, that they were just going to roll through the postseason, the NBA Finals, like it's nothing. Because he's still an unbelievable player, and they have a good team.
4: Yeah,
8: like,
4: and
8: they
4: honestly
8: may be a little early. I think most people would consider the Spurs ahead of schedule if you talk about this kind of stuff for the youth on the roster and,
4: yeah,
8: and the
4: not,
8: people that are key contributors right now.
4: It's not their time, quote unquote.
8: Sure. So it feels very much like the Knicks' time, which is what we spent, I think, a good portion of the show yesterday talking about. But I'm with you. I really thought that everything was just going to continue. The stars were going to continue to align in their favor. But at some point, the Spurs were going to win a game. And so that happened last night. And we will get a game 5 out of this series, which is best case scenario. Because that game was fun as hell last night.
4: I mean, game 2 was fun as hell. Spurs should have won game 2 at home, if not for some late turnovers and that late Knicks rally. So hopefully we get a series out of this. I'd love to see both the NBA Finals and Stanley Cup Final go the distance here. Like, the Stanley Cup Final is setting up to be one of the most thrilling, at this pace, in the history of the Stanley Cup playoffs. While these NBA Finals, while they have a ton of juice, and I'm sure they're rating very well, and the Knicks are a huge story.
8: Oh, yeah. I mean, I wonder what the finals are going to look like this year compared to, like, the last 5 years, especially. You can't even compare it to last year, right? Indiana, Oklahoma City?
4: No. It will dwarf that.
8: Yeah.
4: but it did feel like it was trending towards Knicks rolling. This is their time. This is their moment. And Victor Wembanyama said, hang on a second. 32 points, 11 of 18 from the floor, 2 of 4 from 3, 8 rebounds, 6 assists, and the Spurs aren't going anywhere.
8: How about him being a bit of a, being a bit petulant out there, being a bit of a villain?
4: Yeah, he's French.
8: Okay, but the French are passive aggressive. He just palmed Jalen Brunson's head like a basketball and shoved him.
4: like in the first half, you're talking about the no call?
8: Yeah.
4: Yeah, that should have been. I mean, that's a flagrant.
8: Yeah.
4: I don't know how they missed that.
8: He's laughing afterwards.
4: Yeah.
8: That's what I'm saying. Like, I don't think of Wembanyama as the bad guy. I think New York just turned on him. I mean, I'm sure the boos were loud for a number of different people yesterday at Madison Square Garden on a number of different occasions. But Wembanyama received the worst of it when they were doing the introductions, of course, because he's the best player on the opposing team. But I think that people are going to take a bit of a hateable turn on him if he wants to play this style of basketball. And it's been, I think it's going to get a little more chippy. I think if you're the Spurs, you feel insulted that everybody's just like, oh no, it doesn't matter who comes out of the West now. It's the Knicks' time. Right? Almost like it's destiny. And you're looking around and being like, no, I'm 7'4". I'm damn near an unprecedented player in this sport. I'm going to take at least a couple of games from you idiots and enjoy it on the way to potentially one of the bigger turnarounds in the finals that we can remember. I still don't think the Spurs win the series.
4: Yeah, I agree. I wonder what the spread is for game 4 at MSG. It is on Wednesday night. The Knicks are currently favored by 2.5.
8: And still favored to win the finals.
4: Yes.
8: For what it's worth. 615-737-1045. You want to chime in? You're welcome to do so. How about Kevin?
9: Hey, guys. How you doing?
8: Well.
9: If you are a betting person, an NBA script was leaked yesterday, and I seen it online, and it had the game last night being close. The next game, the Spurs are going to blow the Knicks out. The Spurs, according to the NBA leak, will win the series 4-3. And like I said, if anybody's out there betting after last night game, I would bet on the Spurs winning the series. But they said that it's a scripted game, and it was leaked yesterday by the NBA. Y'all have a good one.
4: Oh.
8: Where was the, yeah, I was going to say.
4: Makes sense.
8: Do we wait till the end? How does the X-Files music work? I don't think I've ever actually seen an episode of the X-Files. Like, I know the music is iconic. Have you guys seen the X-Files?
4: I've never watched an episode, no.
8: But you know the music.
4: Of course.
10: I think it's just the theme song. They don't play that when something happens, I don't think.
8: Hmm.
10: Or do they?
4: Makes sense.
8: Or does it?
4: That free throw discrepancy.
8: Okay. Well, I mean, a little bit of the Knicks.
4: Not a coincidence.
8: I know there's a number of different compilations being put out there on the internet because everybody, you know, doctors these Twitter videos after the fact to show you all the times that the Knicks were called for a foul last night or something like that. The idea of a script, do we think he was kidding?
4: The caller?
8: Yeah.
4: I don't know. If he was, he did a very good job of making himself seem serious.
8: Because I don't, I do think there's a portion of the population out there that think professional sports is scripted. And that some, you know, some Photoshopped or ChatGPT together image of an NBA Finals script being leaked out on the internet is something that you should be making your bets on.
4: Maybe Mike Brown thinks it's scripted after these complaints about the officiating after the game. Here's the Knicks head coach.
11: Opportunities for fouls to be called. To at least try to even the free throws out. Now, we didn't play good. San Antonio played great. We could have played better. There were a lot of things that we didn't do that we've done, that we did in game one and game two. But to go 24 free throw attempts in a second half, that's 48 for the game if you think about it the way that they called that second half. Compared to 8, all the shots we took, we got fouled 4 times, roughly, for 8 free throw attempts. Again, I don't complain much. I never thought I'd see that in an NBA Finals game.
12: Makes you think.
10: I did hear back from Kevin, and he said that he was being completely serious.
12: Okay. Oh. Makes you think.
8: No. I mean, I don't know. If I just don't want people giving out gambling advice on the radio because they're convinced that an NBA script leaked online last night.
10: Betting companies do. I bet betting companies are very excited about a
8: potential
10: scare. Betting
8: company is the one leaking.
10: Yeah. Oh, where did this come from? You know, we're probably not that far removed from that. How these betting Twitter accounts like post jokes and
8: that's actually a more believable conspiracy theory to me than, you know, somebody just like the NBA actually scripting seasons or the NFL scripting seasons.
12: I told y'all about this German influencer that is documenting his travel through the United States.
8: I hope this is real because it seems to be just genuinely wonderful.
12: It is.
8: I feel like I've seen his posts all over my timeline since you mentioned it yesterday. I just started following, and it's giving me life to see him, you know, traveling across rural Georgia.
12: I mean, he is literally driving across the entire nation, going to Taco Bell and Wendy's.
8: Excellent.
12: And the Georgia mountains and.
8: Going to be very disappointed to find out that European Taco Bell and McDonald's and Wendy's significantly better than American Taco Bell, McDonald's.
12: Well,
8: and
10: God, don't let him go to Stone Mountain. He's like, this is Mount Rushmore. This is awful.
8: I did see one that like mural that's carved into the side of Stone Mountain that's highly problematic. You know, I'm talking about Stone Mountain in Atlanta, outside of Atlanta.
12: No,
10: I do know. It is like it's the Confederate soldier. So it's like General Lee and it's like the South's, I'm using air quotes, Mount Rushmore.
8: It's a huge Confederate monument.
10: Look it up. It's actually like.
8: Now people go there every day for hiking purposes. I've done that hike.
12: Yeah.
8: So we have that just kind of sitting in the middle of. Outside of Atlanta.
12: Yeah, you think any tourists in Atlanta are mistaking that for Mount Rushmore?
8: I think there were some questions from several European Twitter accounts that I saw yesterday. I don't know how many of them are, you know, spammers in Turkey that are coming up with all these AI big-chested women at the finals. Have you seen these?
10: How did you miss it?
8: It's like, did you see me at the NBA Finals last night? It says NBA Finals on TNT in the bottom.
12: Well, I bring this up because this German influencer...
8: NBA Finals on ABC for what it's worth. Now.
12: The next American Infinity Stone he collected last night was watching the NBA Finals at a Chili's.
10: Oh, nice. Wow. Did he get the triple dipper?
12: In this picture, it looks like some sort of quesadilla, like, salad plate.
10: He missed out.
12: But
8: a quesadilla salad plate?
12: I don't know. There's a bunch of quesadillas, like, piled on top of, like, some sort of Southwestern salad. But Warren Sharp quoted it and said, there's a German guy named Freddy here for the World Cup. As far as I can tell, his meals on Monday were Waffle House at 1 a.m., Wendy's for lunch, Chili's for dinner, and NBA Finals Game 3. Little does he know he just earned his citizenship. That was the secret meal combo to unlock it. Someone's going to be at his doorstep with a passport.
10: It's like a publisher clearinghouse. Like, congratulations, you've won citizenship of the United States.
12: He's like, I don't want it.
8: Or he's just had a terrible, terrible bathroom experience. I can't imagine.
12: Yeah, that's especially tough. I hope he's young. You got to be young to have a whole day of just that being your
8: much
12: meals
8: less,
12: for the day.
8: Like when you travel internationally, do you take those acidophilus pills? The yogurt pills?
10: Is that a real thing?
12: What did you just say?
8: It's
10: Lucas has got plenty of acidophilus.
8: Especially when you're going to.
10: He doesn't need any help in that regard.
8: It's I don't know how to spell it, but it's a bacterial adjustment pill, essentially, that you take when you travel internationally to help your body adjust to foreign bacteria, essentially. And maybe it's just when I go to the Middle East, that's a precaution that we typically take. Maybe you don't necessarily have to do it for Europe. I do it for Europe anyway, just because every time we've done one of those Titans trips, I don't want to be sick with some kind of indigestion situation when they're playing the Chargers in London.
12: Well, this guy, by the way, is in Tennessee now. He spent last night in Chattanooga, and he is getting ready to drive all the way down to Texas, and he's going to go through Auburn to go to the Argentina friendly at Jordan-Hare Stadium against Iceland.
8: I love that they're playing at college football stadiums.
12: Yes. So, it's fun to document. Where should he go? Where should he go in Tennessee? He went to there's some beautiful scenery in Chattanooga that he has already experienced.
8: Dolly World.
10: The Shoney's Buffet.
8: Got to take him to Dolly World.
12: Dolly World. It's a good submission.
10: Obviously, Hattie B's.
12: Hattie B's is should be at the top of the list, and maybe a Nashville Shores venture.
8: Did you say Shoney's
12: with Robert?
10: Yeah, the Shoney's buffet,
8: the one down the street.
10: The largest Shoney's on the planet. Yes. Acidophilus.
8: I can't get over that sign just sitting there. It looks like a sign for a Shoney's.
12: Never goes away.
10: I hope it stays there.
8: We got to quit talking about it because they're going to figure it out at some point and get rid of that Shoney's sign.
10: They're going to buy it. Acidophilus, officially known as Lactobacillus acidophilus, is a beneficial good bacteria that naturally resides in your intestines, mouth, and vagina. As a widely used probiotic, it helps your body break down food, absorb nutrients, and maintain acidic balance needed to crowd out harmful pathogens.
8: Yep.
12: I learned something today.
10: There you go.
8: Next time, when we go to Brazil, Robert.
10: Indeed, acidophilus.
8: Acidophilus.
10: How do you say that in Brazil?
12: I didn't know it was a thing in English.
10: Also, this is a callback, but I can't get this out of my head. How has there never been a giant offensive lineman whose nickname was Mount Rushmore? Like Rushmore.
8: That's the nickname for an entire offensive line, maybe. But you can't have an individual named Mount Rushmore.
12: Or maybe a monstrous running back.
10: I feel like, I see Mount Rushmore would be good for a giant running back.
8: But Mount Rushmore connotes multiple. So if you wanted to call your offensive line unit.
12: Yeah, that's good.
10: Well, no, I think there was Mount Cody, right? Lucas's favorite Alabama player from his time at Tennessee. I think you could have a Mount Rushmore if it was like a big fat ass center in the middle.
12: Apparently the quesadilla salad that I mentioned, according to the F&M Bank chat, Zoe Monster says it is the quesadilla explosion salad, and he highly recommends. This is the
8: type of
12: stuff.
8: I want to go somewhere where they have on the menu the quesadilla explosion. You couldn't catch me dead.
12: What is a more American experience than to take in the NBA Finals while eating a quesadilla explosion
8: literally
12: salad?
8: Literally not American.
10: Well,
8: Mexico's like, hey,
12: exactly.
8: The hell?
10: Well, you know they love tacos.
12: Exactly.
8: So that's our NBA Finals segment. 615-737-1045 is how you jump in. Ramon Foster is going to hop in studio. The Titans did have practice yesterday. They have another one today. There's no media availability, so I'm not going. But Ramon went, and so we'll talk to him about what happened at Titans practice yesterday.
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21: Making sure your kids get enough sleep. It's one of the most important things you can do for them as a parent, and yet it's often overlooked. Not only does sleep in the early years set the stage for mental and physical health, it also creates the foundation for how one sleeps later in life. That's according to the National Sleep Foundation. Now, that organization recommends 14 to 17 hours a night for newborns, 12 to 15 for infants, 11 to 14 for toddlers, 10 to 13 for preschoolers, and 9 to 11 for school-aged children. When it's age appropriate, start by talking to your kids about why sleep is important. It helps their body grow, helps their brains learn, helps their mood stay steady. Don't underestimate the importance of a routine. You can even narrate what you're doing step by step to help them along the way. I'm Dr. Sanjay Gupta, helping you live a better life.
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23: 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It appears by its own numbers, the U.S. government seems insolvent. It's reported that the Treasury shows about $6 trillion in assets and over $47 trillion in liabilities. 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

0: again.
1: What are you talking about? I don't know what you're talking about. What are you talking about, bro? I have no idea what you're speaking of at this point.
2: What are you talking about?
1: Yeah, why are you so giddy back there, huh? Can you not do the job?
3: It sounds like you talking into a pickle jar.
2: You sounded like me there for a second. Did you hear that? That man's been hosting a radio show for a little while.
3: I didn't like that.
2: That little bit of entitlement in there.
1: I listen to y'all a lot. Y'all know I come and I call in and harass Bert. Can you not do the job?
2: One of us. One of us.
1: I'm getting closer.
2: That makes me happy.
1: I'm getting closer,
2: I know.
1: Man.
2: I enjoy that. You and I have had this, back and forth for 5 years.
1: I clench my fist from time to time, man.
3: This is like in Step Brothers when the brother shows up and they're really bonding with Dale's dad.
4: Adam Scott.
3: Yeah. and Buck's like, I feel like there's this thing between us that we
5: it's a trophy fish, so yeah, it's pretty
1: big. You ever fished off the coast of Bonita?
3: What's wrong with that guy? Have you ever chased the wild Bonita? I would love to. I've never had the time.
2: I would love to.
1: Bonita fish big?
3: Damn it, Dale, shut up! It's like, he can join in, Robert.
1: Meanwhile, his wife is hawking up her leg over urinals, just having a relief moment.
3: Oh, something's going to happen.
4: We could sit here and quote Step Brothers for 20 minutes.
1: We could.
2: Just the idea that she talked about taking a little version of him and putting...
3: Just shove you in a little ball.
1: Yeah. I know you're there.
3: It's okay that mine's not movie quality.
1: Range. I bring it out with Buck. Look how happy he is. Did we just become best friends?
2: Hell yeah.
1: Yep.
3: It's a very notable signature
2: so
3: on this sword.
2: Much room for activities. Welcome
1: in
2: to the
1: mic boom, it is. Yeah, thank you, man.
2: Okay, so we're going
1: to
2: talk about this thing that you ordered.
1: We're making you
2: put it on your microphone out of shame. Sheer shame. What is this thing, this device that you ordered?
1: I've been trying to make sure that, hey, we have good quality in here. So I was looking for mic covers. And me, I got a bad problem, okay? My problem is this. I always want to go for the best thing every single time. If it costs a little bit more, it probably means it works a little bit better.
2: Oh, we really are best friends.
1: I told you. Just smile more than you do,
4: yes.
1: Okay?
4: And have a lot more money.
1: I do all right now from time to time, okay? By the way, the outdoor kitchen's almost done. I swear to you, we will have a major link up at the crib.
4: It's been brewing. It's been brewing for months and months.
1: No, I really hit it again.
2: That's right.
1: Yeah.
2: That's right.
1: I was going to run away from this? Hell no, I'm in here. I earned out this piece, okay? Let's go. But we will have a link up at the house, all the festivities and stuff you want. I'll make sure, listen, it's going to be a good time. But I went out and bought this mic cover. I could have just got the regular one. Like, who's got one on right now? Just the regular fuzzy one.
2: No, I said we raw dogging around here.
1: I would have left that one in here, the cheap one, okay? It's like, oh, we'll let the crew use it. Lucas uses it and stuff like that. And I was going to get myself what I thought was going to be a nice one. I didn't check the dimensions. I didn't check the product specification and details. And this one is
4: the size of your head.
1: It is the size of my head.
4: Yeah.
1: And I've never seen this a damn. I thought it was going to be like the size of my fist. I thought it was going to be.
2: That would be a little oversized.
1: What? I thought quality of the mic would be a little bit better. Wrong. This is for 1990s R&B groups right here.
5: You're just peering over it.
2: Buddy, you are the way that you two-hand grabbed it and cradled it. You are holding a mini Death Star.
1: Yeah, I am, man. I enjoy it. It's foolish me, man. Fooling is money, man.
2: The comment section is very much enjoying it. Ramon looking like Mr. Wilson from Home Improvement.
4: Yes.
2: We're the three best friends that anyone could have. Is that Darth Vader's speaker?
1: Yeah, I am.
2: Ramon talking into a Roomba.
1: I feel like it's got more of an echo now, but yeah, we're back, man. And let's do sports. Yes.
2: So there have been a lot. There's always going to be a hyperfixation on the quarterback.
1: Facts.
2: So I'm going to ask you simply, not opinions about things that I have seen or things that I've heard that other people are talking about. What have you seen from Cam Ward in OTAs?
1: I've seen his ability in his offense when it's quick, concise, and on point. Awesome. Electric. I'm talking about when the ball comes out, the accuracy is there. The way his wide receivers catch it and run the stride is absolutely there. I think this offense, watching him, I get why Dable would have crawled to Nashville to draft him last year.
2: Yeah.
1: I get that. Aside from the size difference between him and Jackson Dart, the way he uses Jackson Dart in the run, Cam, I think, is a better athlete than him with the ball in his hand. His decision-making is quicker, and I think this offense will force him to make quicker decisions with the ball, too, which plays into Cam's game. The whole sidearm, quick over the middle, slant, down the field when you ask him to from time to time, it's been good. Now, I know the discussion has been the incompletion side.

0: out of his game where you want it to tick up. I viewed it differently yesterday. This time of the year is where you hash out your issues. Training camp is a little bit as well, but the physicality of it kind of adds a little bit different. Now it's allowed, you're allowed to make mistakes. Press this, try this, do this, act on these motions right here. Get uncomfortable. And I felt that's where the incompletions yesterday come from. Just looking at the first team versus Mitch Trubisky team. Let's go to Mitch Trubisky team first. Mitch was quick, sideline, over the middle, ball out of his hand, and under a second, I felt like, and they marched down the field, and it was a good series for him. As far as I remember, I hadn't seen him in a lot of live work, but that was, I think, one of his first times being under offense like that, too. So you kind of want to get him, get the ball out, catch rhythm. I thought Cam's scenario was more of a challenge. Cam, yesterday, and there was a lot of reporters there, others reported on, so I speak on it. There wasn't much over the middle from him. It was down the sideline, down the field, as if they were asking him, see how much you can press this defense. See how much you trust yourself to deliver the accurate balls down the field. The defense, I got to give it to them. They cooked. I walked off. The first thing I said to Will Bowling was, defense won today. Me, Rhett, and Will, and Brad Hopkins walking off, I said, defense won today. Cody Barton was all over the field. Kevin Winston made a pick on a play in which Cam tried to force it. That was, again, one of those moments. Can you get uncomfortable in these practices to make yourself better before training camp and before it gets real?
1: Well, and that's something that Lucas brought up earlier. I guess we were maybe in a commercial break or something like that. And a conversation that we've had with coaches a million times over, the longer that you do this, that may have been what yesterday was designed to be.
0: I think so, Buck.
1: You know, and that is the thing that I feel like not even just Titans media, okay?
0: Yeah.
1: Media who have been doing this for an extended period of time, and I'm not here to wag my finger at people, but we know that coaches are trying to accomplish different things on different days of practice. Here we're going to have a red zone focus. Here we're going to have a third down focus. Here's going to be the blitz heavy day from the defense. We're going to light your ass up for an entire practice. It's just going to be blitz after blitz after blitz after blitz. So all of that context is important, and I wasn't out there yesterday, so I don't have an opinion on what Cam looked like. I've just seen 2 days of OTAs, and he looked fine.
0: Yeah, the first day when you saw him last week, when we were all standing around, you saw more of the ball come out quick.
1: Yep.
0: He was concise with it.
1: A lot of screens.
0: Not a lot of holding on to it, yep. Right? And they worked in a red zone yesterday. So what we don't know is this. Did the coach tell Cam force it, go down the field, or did Cam choose to because they were working in a red zone, fringe red zone? So 25 and in is where all of his work was happening. Were they telling him, hey, force it for a shot? Or did Cam himself, now this is where the problem could lie, did he not take the check downs and, hey, the quick pitches to just move the chains for a new set of first downs? If that was on him, now you go watch film and correct that, Cam. We don't have to, it's not a feast every time we eat. Sometimes you're going to pick up some crackers and some ginger ale and just keep your day moving like it's just that. If that's a part of his game, that's still a good thing because he was here. I'm pointing to the tape like if they're watching the screen. He was here, Cam. That guy was there. You didn't have to force this. This is why I feel like Brian Daboll and his crew can at least snap Cam in the shape and be like, you don't have to live this way. There's a better way in which you can operate, and that's kind of the way I saw. It was just too much of a difference between the ones and the twos and how the plays I felt were called. It's the only reason I'm saying this.
1: Ramon Foster, 6 to 10 a.m. Ramon and Will is where you can listen to them on a daily basis. And, of course, this fall in the Titans radio booth. Is this the first time you've been on since all the new shiny things?
0: Yeah, it is, man, most definitely.
1: Well, you know, we're very happy for you.
0: I appreciate y'all. I've gotten a lot of love from the people that matter inside the building. So that's cool stuff,
1: man. Absolutely.
0: So appreciate y'all's support, too.
1: We're looking forward to that this coming fall, preseason not that far away.
2: We haven't talked that much about Jermaine Johnson and how big of an impact he will have to have for this defense since they acquired him from the Jets.
1: Was he out there?
0: Yes.
2: Yeah, okay. What was your impression of Jermaine Johnson buzzing around at OTAs?
0: You see the difference. Like, there's been a good bit of buzz. Guys have made plays. I've told you guys about, you know, one or two of the DNs that's been out there. It's like, okay, yeah, it's kind of cool. When Jermaine showed up, different story. He's chirping when he's not in, so you know he's feeding the young pups gunpowder that they're going with, but immediately his effectiveness on knocking down a screenplay was huge. You see the quickness that he has too. Also, body size, like noticeably, he looks like he's a D lineman. Let me just say that first, but he looks like an outside linebacker, tight end type. Like he's long, rangy. You don't see a lot of mass on him, but you see a lot of movement and quickness in his game. He batted down a screen ball, and then of course Cam throws like a flat route, or out route, swing route, whatever it was to Tajay. Could not shake him. Tajay could not get around him. Like, you see the athleticism. I don't say it as a diss. He just closed in on him, and by the time Jermaine closed down on him, the linebackers were there. Then the corners and the secondary was there, too. Like, he's good in space is what I saw. One of my initial reactions was, wow, you can tell he's 2 years removed from the Achilles. That was my initial thought process. And like, the guy was a first rounder for a reason. And the league does have a problem with first rounders. They are forever going to give them opportunity after opportunity after opportunity. I would say, just in first time seeing him, I get why. Like, he's got a good bit of that it factor. If you put him with John Franklin Myers and Jeffrey Simmons, just those three up front, it's going to be hell to pay, at least with the amount of chaos they should be able to cause.
1: I'm cautiously optimistic about that unit, for sure. I think they've done a lot of different things to upgrade it over the course. And obviously, we won't see any level of dividends until we get really to preseason.
0: Can I add to that, too?
1: Please.
0: When you bring up the dividends being paid by those dudes, it's been my contingency with young quarterbacks. You still have to give them time. I'm not saying that they're not without blame. If Cam is bad, he's going to be bad, okay? And you got to call it. We got to call it how it is, too. But I don't think it's fair to Cam to think he should be at the front of the boat steering the ship right now, though, too. There's growth still to be had. There's pressure on him getting better that by the end of year two, you should say, okay, now he's in that position. But this defense, as much money as they've spent, the amount of veterans that they do have, just how they've kind of brought in a veteran defensive play caller with Gus Bradley and also have Robert Saleh be a part of it as well, and just all of the vet bodies. Cam is just a co-star still. And I think if you go into the season thinking that or knowing that that is the case, then you have a better way of acknowledging what this season could or should be. If Cam pops, awesome. If his completion percentage goes way up, cool. But the best way to assist a young quarterback is with a run game and a good defense.
2: And an offensive line, where there are some question marks there. And you've been in the same position that someone like Jackson Slater is in now, as a young guard trying to prove your worth, fighting for a starting spot. Not full contact, not full pads out there right now. If you're Jackson Slater, what are you trying to prove right now? What's the most that you can do in the eyes of your coaching staff here in the next couple weeks?
0: It's still physical, so match whatever level the defensive player on the other side is at. You have to match that. If you're just getting pushed back, I'm going to have a feeling you're going to get pushed back because he doesn't have enough stock with the coaching staff or the NFL to say, oh, I'll get it in the fall. Like, when I got established, I was like, that's a rookie. I'll get his ass when we put on pads. He can't say that. He's got to match the intensity of those guys on the other side, and he can't have any mental errors. Those two things right there knock him down the competition ladder as quick as almost anything else. That is where he's got to get it right now. Like, you can't win the job in the spring. Nobody can. But you can show them how intentional you are. If you get a little bit of a pushback, push them back. Push their ass back, like, finish them. Like, don't put them to the ground, don't toss them. But there is a one-arm stab you can give him, like, I'm here. Break it if you want to. Like, I'm here. What are you going to do? I'll see you in the fall. But this is just where we are. Those two things right there. You can't have mental errors, and he's got to show some fight because it is physical. Y'all saw it. Like, they are shoulder to shoulder, and these dudes are trying to make a play on Cam or the offense, too.
1: How much different does the practice feel from year over year, Ramon? It's night and day difference to me. And I'm not out there every day, but it's
0: quicker.
1: It's quicker. It's louder.
0: It's louder.
1: It's more intense. Like, White Cotton versus Brasillo.
0: Bro.
1: Aaron White Cotton is the defensive line coach for the Titans. Carmen Brasillo, the offensive line coach. These are very, very highly competitive, intense.
2: Bald.
1: Individuals, both bald. Famously. A part of the criterium around here. Like, that, it's OTAs.
0: I'm trying,
1: that's the thing, though.
0: Yeah.
1: You can't hide on that practice field. And that, to me, is the best way to articulate the difference between the Callahan experience and what is now happening with Saleh. Because Saleh's very laid back.
0: Yeah.
1: Very just kind of like observational.
0: He's watching right now, isn't
1: about
0: he?
1: About everything. Yeah. And maybe that's all this time of year needs to be for the head coach, but he's just very much delegating to lieutenants. And these people are insane. Mm-hmm. What did White Cotton call himself? Some kind of like deranged hyena?
0: He couldn't say what he wanted to say. He said he was on some dust, maybe in a raccoon or something like that.
1: A raccoon on crack?
0: Pretty much.
3: A raccoon?
0: Raccoon. Yeah, exactly. Is what he was.
1: All right, careful.
0: But
2: is Brasillo T-Rack?
0: Listen, he's It was T-Rex. Funny though too. Like Gus Bradley being here,
1: the T-Rex before the Ozempic.
0: Oh, he got small on us. Huh?
1: Look at him.
0: Okay,
1: look at him. Look at him year over year.
2: You shut your mouth about T-Rex.
1: GLPs for the raccoon.
0: Him and Chuck. Huh? It was funny though. There was a play, and I think it was Will Levis that scored, and it was a sack on the play.
1: Yeah.
0: And it's funny, the offense celebrating, O-line run down to the end zone, and Gus Bradley's pointing to the 15, like, nope, take him back 15, that's a sack, yep. Run it over, 4th and 15. Like, he was going at it like, I'll say this, and I've had a conversation, I keep the name off the record, with a guy that went through last year, too. And it ain't nothing really just in the weeds. It's just one of them, he was rapping to me at practice. He was like, man, last year wasn't fun. Mm. He was just like, these rookies didn't deserve this. We didn't deserve this. You wonder why Cam's trying to make plays. Well, Cam's trying to make plays because we're bad. When you get bad, you're searching for positivity. And when you're searching for that, you outdo yourself. And when that happens, the game plan sucks. Nothing's good about it. I was like, it was just an unwarranted conversation with one of the guys. And he was just like, nobody deserves to be in the NFL and go through this. So the hard camp that they're probably going to have, the loud coaches that are part of this staff, these dudes, I think, realize going from Vrabel to Cali back to a Vrabel type in Cali, Sala and his staff, it's hard being soft with football players is what I would say. They'll run over you and you'll lose them is what I get out of that.
1: Especially in the pros.
0: Yeah.
1: Oh, my God.
0: They know too much.
1: And, I mean, hell, now in college with what they're making. But
0: that's true. It's
1: a different conversation for another day because I do want your thoughts on Brendan Sorsby, but we've already kept you too long and you've already done 4 hours of radio today.
0: Man, I like this, though. I'm probably going to listen to the show anyway.
1: That's how you know you're a sicko. All right, you and your big-ass mic cover, get out of here.
0: It was fun, though.
1: Or should we leave that for Slay?
2: Yeah, leave it.
0: Easily.
2: He'll be in studio Thursday.
1: Robert, tell Ramon.
3: I love you, Ramon. You so much.
0: You didn't tell me you love me the other day when I had that Lamar Jackson slander. I heard them try to make you tell me you love me. You didn't.
1: Mm.
0: You said I understood and I didn't.
1: Mm.
0: I don't know if you love me anymore.
3: I still love you.
1: Tell him what he looks like with that mic cover.
3: James Harden.
0: I've never been able to grow a beard. I got one.
3: Grow the beard. Please don't leave.
0: I take that as a compliment, okay?
3: Please don't leave us with Buck. We love you. Please don't.
0: As young, there's truth in jokes.
1: Too bad. Ramon Foster, 6 to 10 a.m. All right, DEFCON 1 in college sports. We'll talk about it next.
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14: A Better Life with Dr. Sanjay Gupta.
13: People have started using AI for all sorts of things, but I cannot think of an area where the stakes are higher than your health. First of all, I'll tell you this. I know doctors who have cracked some seemingly impossible cases with the help of AI, so it can be a powerful tool. But AI can also hallucinate, provide bad advice, and be just as confident when it does that. If you do decide to plug any personal medical information into one of these chatbots, you should know that while the companies that created them have robust privacy protections in place, they are not bound by HIPAA, like your healthcare provider is. Whatever the advice presented to you, take it with a degree of healthy skepticism. Always get a second opinion. And remember, if you ever experience concerning symptoms, skip the AI consult and head straight to the ER. I'm Dr. Sanjay Gupta, helping you live a better life.
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0: Show fueled by Hetty B's Hot Chicken, the best hot chicken in the world. It's always fun to have Ramon in. We need to talk more about this Brendan Sorsby thing because, I don't know, do you think we exhausted the topic yesterday? Maybe some of you do. But it is a huge story in the world of college sports, and right now he is currently eligible to play college football. Lucas, I'm sure you saw yesterday the most recent developments as far as the rest of the collegiate world's reaction. Various Power Four conferences, including the Big 12, the conference of Texas Tech, considering potentially not scheduling Texas Tech in not just football, but any sport.
1: Yeah, and we have yet to hear from Brett Yormark on this, the Big 12 commissioner. I stand corrected. Here is the statement from Brett Yormark on Brendan Sorsby. Quote, this is courtesy of Brett McMurphy. The ramifications of today's ruling are significant and could have broad impacts across college athletics, creating great concern amongst our membership. I've been consulting with our key stakeholders and have scheduled meetings with our conference ADs and executive board this week. We are also in touch with Charlie Baker and anticipate the NCAA to appeal the order in the next 24 to 48 hours. We will continue to monitor and evaluate the situation.
0: So you're in no position if you're Yormark.
1: No position. And he's going to have a lot of conversations in the coming days, and he's just going to be hearing it from all sides here. This is as unanimous as I think I have ever seen the college football public against one particular thing.
0: Well, because it's not just college football. It's everybody.
1: Yes.
0: It's everybody looking around and being like, no, this, sorry, kid. Like, this is
1: disastrous.
0: Hate this for you, but come on. Like, we, how powerful, and we don't have the answer to this question necessarily. Maybe Pate comes in at some point. We can talk to him about it.
1: He's storm chasing this week.
0: I don't know who the power broker in the Big 12 is. Like, who is the Kirby Smart of the Big 12?
1: You're talking about as a head coach?
0: Yeah, like who's running the show? Who's got the most powerful voice in the room of the Big 12?
1: I mean, theoretically, Brett Yormark. There isn't really a Kirby Smart-esque, certainly not a Nick Saban-esque figure in the Big 12. I'm trying to think of who.
0: Like, does Texas Tech have more sway? Does Kirby Hokut have more sway?
1: There's a lot of money in the Big 12.
0: Well, and there's money at Texas Tech.
1: Yeah.
0: Obviously the guiding principle. I just don't know if money supersedes all else in the Big 12 right now, given the construct.
1: Yeah, I don't know. I mean, which head coach?
0: Because I'm trying to envision the situation that Brett Yormark is having to deal with. Like, Texas Tech is obviously over here, and everybody else is over here. But if Texas Tech is your most powerful member, and you've basically just had to piecemeal the Big 12 back together.
1: I mean, which head coach has the most gravitas with his words? I mean, Deion. Kalani Sitake, BYU.
2: He is our tribal chief. Whatever he says goes. Everyone acknowledge him.
1: Spurned Penn State for BYU last year in a move that clearly is far and few between in this day and age.
0: Deion probably thinks it's him.
1: Deion,
0: I love him to death, but.
1: Yeah, he reaches more ears, but nobody's looking to Deion. Like, Deion, please help us save college sports the way we certainly have over the years with
0: Nick Saban.
1: No, if
0: anything, Deion is one of the primary examples of how to take advantage of the current landscape.
2: I feel like Kenny Dillingham would have something to say because you guys remember in the offseason when he was like, I'm begging anybody. He's like, I'll slap your name on whatever building you want. Just give me $1 million. Cut me a check.
1: He said, like, we're in Phoenix. How do we not have somebody that can cut us a check? So the Lubbock County judge, who, as Dan Lust pointed out to us yesterday, is not, in fact, a Texas Tech alum, does not have any clear ties to the university, which is an important note, I feel like.
0: Because we all just, we jumped to the conclusion. Yeah. We made the assumption.
1: There was a judge that had ties to Texas Tech that recused himself from this case. And then the judge that replaced him is the one that granted the injunction. So
0: theoretically, the process worked, but we still got the wrong outcome. Yeah.
1: Ken Curry, the judge, and again, he ruled that Sorsby's attorneys demonstrated that Sorsby will suffer a, quote, probable, imminent, and irreparable injury if he is unable to play for the Red Raiders in 2026. Most of us see that and say, yeah, it's called consequences. I loved how Nicole Auerbach worded this, who works for, I believe she still works for, NBC Sports. Here is a quote from Nicole's article. It's an argument that actually makes a mockery of mental health concerns and anxiety disorders. It treats mental health as a get-out-of-jail-free card instead of something to be taken seriously with therapy, time, and perhaps even medication. It opens the door for another football player who breaks rules to avoid the consequences of his own actions by saying he would prefer not to deal with the punishment. It would harm his mental health. It would make him happiest if he could do the thing he wants whenever he wants. I haven't seen somebody sum it up as concisely as that, because that's basically where we're at. Yeah, but he doesn't want to not play football.
0: It's a creative spin on mental health, right? Like, yes. It's a legal spin on mental health.
1: Yes.
0: This is why that lawyer is worth all that money.
1: No, he has to play football for his mental health, and the best thing for his recovery and his mental health is to be around his teammates.
0: Yeah, it would also cause me great mental harm to lose out on $5 million, reportedly.
1: Yes.
0: I mean, that's the legal argument. It's just whether or not they can get that case across the finish line. You hope to God not. I mean, again, if he is actually dealing with something that is a huge problem for many people in this country, I am sympathetic. Truly, I am. It is easy to come off unsympathetic. It is easy for people to not consider even the most remote possibility that Brendan Sorsby actually has a legitimate problem that needs dealing with. In all likelihood, he does.
1: Of course he does.
0: In all likelihood, he very much does, which makes this all the more problematic. Because how many people are trying to actually fix his problem as opposed to just get him eligible to play college football?
1: Yeah, and how many people that have had this problem have had to deal with the fallout and the consequences of their actions? I mean, it's insanity. It's an absolute insanity to just toss that out the window and acknowledge that it's something that happened, right? It's not a claim of innocence here. It's an acknowledgement that, yes, this happened, but the best thing for him would be to play football. Totally ignoring the big picture and ignoring any idea of there should be consequences for actions. It's insane. And the fallout has been interesting to see.
0: We have some Paul Feinbaum sound that I do think is worth playing. Actual Feinbaum sound worth playing. It's been a while. Other than him, well, since he said that Arch Manning is the best collegiate quarterback he's seen since what, Tim Tebow? Is that how that went? 615-737-1045 is the number to call if you want the opportunity to win what, Robert?
2: We have a pair of tickets to go see Thomas Rhett and Neil Horan at Geodis, July 9th. 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
0: A great prize if you call in 615-737-1045 and tell us what in sports made you say, oh no.
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22: How often do you stop to wonder whether you should share something that's revealing, maybe even embarrassing, with a partner, a friend, or even your boss? In her new book called Revealing, The Underrated Power of Oversharing, behavioral scientist Leslie John says doing just that can help you deepen relationships that are vital to your life. We need people to trust us in order to get things like love, friendship, and career success. That's what she told us. When you make yourself vulnerable by revealing something sensitive, it does make other people trust you. In turn, when you ask someone to reveal something about themselves, showing that interest will generally lead someone to like you more. Why? Because people like to be asked about themselves, she says. It also signals that they are discriminating and choosy, but in a good way. I'm Dr. Sanjay Gupta, helping you live a better life.
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3: 11 o'clock, good morning from the Circus Sports at the Mint Kentucky Downs Studio. I'm Lucas Panzeca. The Spurs got on the board in the NBA Finals with a 115-111 win in Game 3 at Madison Square Garden. Victor Wembanyama with 32 points, 8 rebounds, and 6 assists. It ends a 13-game playoff win streak for the Knicks, who still lead the series 2-1. Game 4 is tomorrow night at the Garden. Tonight in Vegas, the puck drops at 7 for Game 4 of the Stanley Cup Final. The Golden Knights lead the Hurricanes 2-1. Each of the last two matchups have been decided in overtime. In NFL news, the Kansas City Chiefs are signing cornerback Legarius Sneed on a one-year deal worth up to $5 million, according to ESPN. Sneed returns to Kansas City, where he won two Super Bowls, and he returns only 2 years after the Chiefs dealt him to the Titans, where he played in 12 games over those two seasons. For all your foundation repairs and waterproofing needs, visit USSTN.com. 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
3: Oh no.
10: For the opportunity to win some Thomas Rhett tickets and a $100 gift card to a Moments Peace Salon and Day Spa, 615-737-1045, the number. What in sports made you say, oh no? Would you say, Lucas, that the vast majority of the basketball-consuming population goes to Inside the NBA for their basketball analysis?
3: They go for entertainment.
10: Yes. And so, as always, Shaq, Ernie, Kenny, Charles, entertaining as hell. They had the full cast down there. Watching them interview Adam Silver about Donald Trump was one of the funnier things that I've seen, just watching everybody's faces in the background as they're having that conversation. But nothing better than Charles Barkley at halftime. They had a Cardi B performance at halftime of the Knicks-Spurs game. Knicks ultimately did not win that game, but that was not the entertaining part of the halftime discussion. Can we get Charles Barkley coming back from the commercial break after Cardi B?
11: 3-0. We've been competing with Cardi B here.
12: We lost. Hey, I don't know if those B's, that might be Cardi D's. I sure am, new lover. I'm pretty sure that was on me.
11: I don't know who said that, Chuck, but I know it wasn't
12: Chuck. Chuck, you let her be. You can't let that be, Kev. I told you to.
11: She got the wrong initials.
10: Cardi B looked great last night, and everybody on inside the NBA, very quick to acknowledge it.
3: Is that Bodak Yellow in the background? A little throwback from Cardi.
10: I think that's what she was performing. I think that's what gives the people what they heard. Want.
3: Yeah. That's a song's like 10 years old at this point, man.
10: Oh, my God. Don't age us like that. I love them.
13: We should all aspire to have as much fun as they do on that show.
3: It's just so consistently entertaining.
10: Well, and it reminds me of a line that Mike Keith had at Coach Mack's Celebration of Life, where he said the great, among many things, and Mike Keith crushed that, by the way. I'm sure you guys talked about that. That was, he made me cry several times. But Mike Keith said the biggest compliment you can pay of any broadcaster is the audience just wants to, you know, have a drink with them. Sit down, watch a game, have a drink with them. That is the definition of Coach Mack, obviously, and Inside the NBA very much embodies that.
3: Yeah.
10: So, Charles Barkley responding like every dude basically does when they see a pair of boobs on TV. It's not Cardi B's. I think those are Cardi D's. I love him.
3: Yeah, it's just so consistently good. And I'm glad that's
10: the line. She's got the wrong initials. Yeah, yeah. Charles, we get it.
3: Yeah, yeah. We got the joke, Chuck.
13: He said it again. Yeah. He's like Pauly off Sopranos. Like, did you hear what I said, Shaq? Did you hear what I said? I said Cardi D's. Like, okay, we get it, Pauly. We get it, Pauly Barkley. Like, yes. I said she's got the wrong initials.
10: It's such a good reference by you.
3: Oh.
10: Yes, Charles, boobs.
3: Oh, man. My oh no is very retroactive. So Browns guard Joel Bitonio is hanging it up after an incredible career of a decade plus, drafted in the second round of the 2014 draft to Cleveland. He, like Joe Thomas, hangs it up as a member of the Cleveland Browns and no other team. Two-time first-team All-Pro, three-time second-team All-Pro, seven-time Pro Bowler. Career comes to an end at 34. He held a press conference in Cleveland yesterday and told this story about being in the same draft class as one Johnny Football.
5: I guard in the NFL. I was drafted the same year as Johnny Manziel, and we actually roomed together. I learned some things not to do from him. I got the opportunity to play with and learn from so many guys.
3: We can fade it from
5: here.
3: You got
5: to be egoless.
3: My oh no is simply Joel Bitonio all the way back in 2014 rooming with this first round Heisman winning quarterback and saying, oh no.
10: Oh my God.
3: What did we do?
10: How about a welcome to the NFL moment that way? Yes,
3: here's and your quarterback.
10: And then he meets his star receiver. Meet Josh Gordon.
3: Yes. No, don't worry. Here's Josh Gordon.
10: The dynamic duo of Johnny Football and Josh Gordon.
13: Mile no is earlier this week we saw Broncos star defender Jonathan Cooper and his girlfriend both being arrested for domestic violence,
10: yeah.
13: Taken into jail. Now, I don't want to make fun of that. It's a terrible situation. Now, what I do want to talk about is the situation that landed them in the situation they found themselves in. So it all started over a cheating allegation where before things got physical. Jonathan Cooper's girlfriend was alleging that he was seeing another woman. Things got upset. And at that point, the 28-year-old woman told police that she grabbed Jonathan's phone and threw it against the wall before again gaining possession of the device. Eventually, there was a struggle. Jonathan managed to retrieve his phone from his girlfriend. According to the probable cause affidavit, he then demanded that she leave his home, or he allegedly told her he would break her cell phone. She didn't leave. Cooper seemingly followed through with his threat, admittedly biting and breaking the screen of her iPhone 17. So the articles read that, oh, Jonathan Cooper ate his girlfriend's phone. In my mind, I instantly went back to high school days with the razor. I could eat a razor if I had to.
10: Oh,
13: I could eat a Nextel. Did y'all's parents have the Nextel phones that also doubled as a walkie-talkie? And it would like, brrr, it could like bling them in the...
10: So I don't remember Nextel. Mine was a Motorola. Like the Motorola flip phone.
13: Oh, yeah.
10: The black standard one with the little antenna that you pull up.
13: You couldn't break them if you tried. Run them over with a truck, throw them in a paper shredder, it wouldn't matter.
10: Because my mom was a telecom lobbyist. And so she worked with Alcatel-Lucent and Baby Bell and Mama Bell and all these different things. So I had a cell phone in second grade. That was the cell phone.
13: You had a cheese hook and you hadn't told us?
10: Yeah.
13: Dang, working for Baby Bell, that's a good spot. I'd probably eat the wax and all. Sometimes you just ain't got time to peel that little red.
10: That made more sense to me, people trying to eat those whole than Tide Pods.
13: Well, I mean, the wax has to have fiber, right?
10: It looked like candy.
13: You think your belly can... Anyway, my oh no is biting what you would rather do than give your phone over to your girlfriend. No, you threw my phone against the wall? No, I'm going to bite and break yours. Have fun with screen glass in your mouth. That's my oh no.
10: Real quick before we get to the phones, Shams Charania at ESPN is reporting that President Donald Trump is not expected to attend game 4 of the Knicks Spurs in the NBA Finals on Wednesday night at Madison Square Garden due to scheduling conflicts and obligations. Sources tell ESPN Trump, a lifelong Knicks fan, watched the majority of game 3 from a suite.
13: The majority, the other silent minority, he was asleep for. Did you guys see that?
10: I did see he fell asleep.
13: It's a long game. It's easy to get tuckered out in that loud, raucous environment, especially being a lifelong Knicks fan, you know, seeing this moment that hasn't been around for a long time. Yeah, I would definitely fall asleep.
10: When they introduced the Knicks, Charles Barkley said he got chills. I didn't realize that they haven't done, like, the finals very often because TNT hasn't had the finals.
3: No, famously, like we stop hearing from them after conference finals,
10: which is the worst part of this. So watching Charles and Shaq and Kenny and Ernie experience the crowd at MSG last night, it would be difficult, I think, to fall asleep in an environment like that. I imagine it's very tiring being president of the United States. But yeah, I saw Jaylen Brown took a shot at him today for falling asleep in what is probably the loudest environment in sports right now.
13: He definitely wasn't making fun of his hair, living in a glass house.
10: What'd you do that to Jaylen Brown for?
13: I guess he's just rubbing off on me.
10: No. That's how I know Lucas is playing 82-0 World Cup again, because he's not listening to your jokes.
13: He didn't have to laugh.
10: He looked at me in the commercial break and said, does it not let you play it as many times as you want, like the NFL one?
13: You're going to have to start signing into other people's Google.
3: If you play online, you can get into pools and just you keep getting cracks at it. I keep going 7-1 and losing in the finals.
13: You haven't gotten 8-0?
3: No, it's driving me insane.
13: What's the worst team in? Oh, we got to do 0 now. I'll talk to you about this in a break.
10: 615-737-1045 is the number if you want to jump in. Let's start with Kevin and Franklin.
6: Hey, fellas.
10: How are we?
6: So my 0-0 is the Knicks actually losing last night to the Spurs for the simple reason that now one half of this country will blame Donald Trump for the Knicks loss. Simple as that. Thanks, guys.
10: Thank you for the call. Remember, you can, if you want the opportunity to win the tickets, stay on hold. Stephen A. Smith said he would blame Donald Trump we now have a Donald Trump, Stephen A. Smith back and forth. Have you seen this? Have you seen his appearance on First Take today?
13: I've also seen Knicks fans turning on Stephen A. Smith because of his comments early on about Jalen Brunson.
10: Stephen A. Smith also said that he was asked if he would accept a championship ring from the Knicks, which would be...
13: Oh, my God.
10: Yeah, I know.
13: Spike Lee deserves ring before Stephen A. Smith does.
10: I think that's true.
13: Tracy Morgan.
10: Chalamet?
3: Does Timmy Chow?
10: Ben Stiller?
3: I mean, he is.
10: What's the cutoff?
3: Timmy Schall is a legit fan. He's born and bred.
13: What's Olivia off of Law & Order?
10: Oh, yes.
3: Oh, Mariska Harris. Hargitay.
13: Yeah, yes.
10: Oh, she, Harris.
3: Why did I think it was Mariska Harris?
10: No, Mariska Hargitay.
13: Well, she has been there with Jalen Brunson. I don't know if you guys have seen their...
10: Been in the trenches.
13: Their romance or bromance over the time.
10: I love that.
13: It's been fun to watch.
10: Can I submit a secondary 0-0 before we finally take some more phone calls?
13: Nope, only one submission. Charles in Hendersonville.
7: Oh, yes. So you alluded to the fact of Spike Lee. So my 0-0 is Spike Lee and him jumping on the court during a live ball, almost 2 feet on the court, calling for a foul, squawking like a hawk almost. No foul was called immediately. And then, you know, a few moments later, then there was some hand jostling down going underneath the goal, the ref turns around, like, while he's in the air, and blows the whistle, calls a foul, which at that point, the foul was over. So, in any other sport, you would not be able to have spectators jumping onto the court, barking into the ears of the refs or the umpire. So my 0-0 is Spike Lee jumping onto the court and them capitulating and allowing the foul to be called that he was advocating for.
3: He's been doing that for years, though.
10: Yeah, I mean that's literally Spike Lee the Spike Lee experience.
13: He was just trying to do the right thing. He's trying to be the Knicks inside man. You know, because if he didn't do that, then all the levees broke. How many Spike Lee movies can I figure
10: out? I was about to say, look at you looking at your list and trying to get
3: these
10: jokes off.
3: Looking at his IMDb.
13: if they're upset about it, he may say he may call it Crooklyn instead of Brooklyn. Yeah, I'm done.
10: The Clan Manhattan.
3: More.
13: In the 25th hour is when Spike Lee shows up for the Knicks. Okay. He's talking to his wife like, she hate me. He's just making sure it's a sucker-free city.
3: Okay.
13: Worried about all the invisible children, you know. That's what he's worried about. It'd be a miracle at St. Anna if they were able to pull it off last night, but they weren't able to.
3: Mary Claire.
10: No. I want to let him keep going.
3: What you got, Mary Claire?
13: It's been a Red Hook summer.
3: Hit us, MC.
8: Thank you, Lucas. You're going to like this one. So on Saturday, both the U.S. men's national team and women's national team in soccer played against Germany and Brazil, respectively.
3: Yep.
8: and they both lost 2-1. Now, my oh-no is that they have not played and lost matches on the same day since March 14th, 1993.
3: Whoa. Okay.
10: That's a good one.
3: Deep cut. She had the stats, too, Mary yeah. Claire.
10: Thank
3: good
10: you
3: stuff.
10: For the call, Mary
3: that's,
10: Claire.
3: That's an excellent submission.
10: Let's go with Derek, and we'll wrap it up.
9: All righty. My old note is going to Shai Gilgeous of the OKC wearing a leather skirt, leather boots, game 7 against the Spurs. I guess that's why they lost. He was too comfortable in his new skirt and black leather boots. Thank you.
10: Who was this?
3: Talking about SGA.
10: Oh, I missed it.
3: And his black leather boots. From game that's past the statute of limitations, Derek.
10: Yeah,
3: sorry,
10: got to be within a week.
13: Even yeah, though, he got bamboozled with that one. It's another Spike Lee.
3: Mary Claire.
10: Yeah,
3: best execution.
10: Well done. 615-737-1045, the number if you want to jump in. So we've got a number of unanswered questions in the NFL that we're going to take a look at. The NFC first. I'm Buck Rising. It's 104.5 The Zone.

0: So as we talk about every offseason, it feels like we get less and less quarterback battles, quarterback questions every year in the NFL. Welcome back to the show. We're fueled by Hattie B's Hot Chicken. No question about that. That's where you need to spend your lunch break today. Download the Hattie B's app. Start to build up those rewards. And there are a couple of unresolved quarterback situations around the NFL. They're far and few between. But there are a lot of questions. And Dan Graziano laid out 32 unanswered questions for all 32 QB situations. We start in this segment with the NFC. And I think it's comical that maybe the highest profile holdout right now in the National Football League is Jacoby Brissett with the Arizona Cardinals. But he is back in the building, yes?
1: Yes. He doesn't want a good find.
0: So he held out to a point.
1: Yep.
0: But he's back in the building.
1: Had no courage of his convictions. He hasn't made enough money to withstand the daily $100,000 fines.
0: So they've got Jacoby Brissett in there. They've got Gardner Minshew. They drafted Carson Beck in the third. Keaton Slovis is still there. Do we remember Keaton Slovis, the former Pittsburgh quarterback?
1: Yes.
2: Didn't he also play at USC?
0: Yes. Was also a highly recruited prospect, if I remember correctly. So I think we assume Brissett will start for Arizona. Don't really know. I don't think that many people necessarily care about what's going on in Arizona. I think it's much more interesting what's happening right now in Tampa. And the question that Graziano has for the Bucs is, what do the Bucs do with Baker Mayfield's contract? He says it's similar to the Darnold Seahawks situation, not just because Darnold's three-year $100.5 million contract was modeled largely after the three-year $100 million deal that Mayfield signed with the Bucs in 2024, but Mayfield has been what the Bucs hoped he would be. They're paying him just below

0: term. And as of right now, that's not exactly the case. I'm under contract for 2026. The guys in that locker room, the staff, know that I'm still going to be me. I'm still going to do everything I can to help this team win a Super Bowl. To me, that's the priority. Everything else will take care of itself. Obviously, yes, I would love to have a long-term deal done, but they know my deadline. As soon as training camp starts, we're not doing any more contract stuff. It's all ball. So it's not up to me when that gets done, but hopefully before that. If not, we're still going to have a good year. So he's just being transparent about it. He's like, I don't want to deal with it once the season starts. Give me a deadline of training camp. If not, we ride. Did you see the reporting of Rick Stroud, who's the longtime Tampa Bay Times reporter, who said that Baker's representation had not even responded to the Bucs' opening offer? And it would be an assumption to say they're not responding because they believe it to be insulting. But that is the assumption that's being made. Baker Mayfield, go ahead, Robert. I'm sorry.
1: No, you got it. Mine's on the contract.
0: Baker Mayfield has started every game for the Bucs over the last three seasons. He's helped them win the division twice. He was as good a quarterback as any quarterback in football for the first, third of the season. He was an MVP candidate.
2: Absolutely was on track to have an MVP caliber season.
0: Then he got hurt, and everybody else in Tampa got hurt, and the Bucs went sideways.
2: Yeah.
0: And they were still in it in a division that everybody was basically in it until the very end.
2: Yes, it ended, a five-year win streak of them taking that division?
0: Something like that. So that spans back to Brady, which is ironic because the year that they won the Super Bowl, Brady didn't win the division. I think that Baker Mayfield has earned a starting quarterback contract and a tier one range starting quarterback contract. Tampa's playing a risky game. What is Tampa going to do at quarterback if they don't re-sign Baker Mayfield? Now, you could say that this is a draft to beat all drafts, right? And there's 22 draftable quarterback prospects or something ridiculous before the college football season plays out. You could also say that that's a complete and total crapshoot, and all of them still may not end up having as good of a career as former number one overall pick Baker Mayfield has had, and at a reasonable age for a starting quarterback can continue to have. I think they need to give Baker a deal. I think they're playing chicken with the train here because I don't think he gives a damn one way or the other. I think he's going to go out there, try and have the best season humanly possible. If they pay him, great. If somebody else pays him, great. I think he's full mercenary now.
1: And it would behoove them financially to give him a contract because he has three separate void years attached to his current deal, around $30 million, which the guarantees are already paid. So that's not going to affect their cap situation. But the Bucs would essentially be paying $30 million for a player no longer on their roster if they do not re-sign him. So that would be something that's probably being taken into account in the potential contract. But if they don't, they're just going to pay $30 million out of pocket over the next 3 years for a guy that's not going to play a snap for them. Also, a little older than I thought he would be.
0: Like
1: sometimes you time capsule guys and you always think about them in like a certain age range. He just turned 31. He will be 32 next year in April. So not a spring chicken, but the way quarterbacks play into an older ages now, he's not necessarily the old maid either.
0: No, I think, if Baker ended up playing five more reasonably high level years, that's probably about right.
2: So we'll see what happens with Baker Mayfield and the Bucs in 2026. Graziano asks about the Giants, the question that I think we're all asking about the second-year quarterback. Can Jackson Dart learn how to protect himself? He writes he did enough last year to excite the fan base, show why the Giants traded up to take him, has franchise quarterback stuff, and should continue to improve as long as he can stay on the field, but that's the key. And that's something, obviously, that we have talked about time and time again with Jackson Dart, now operating under John Harbaugh and Brian Callahan, for what that's worth.
0: Rude to just completely skip over.
2: And Matt Nagy.
0: Could have been Titans legend Matt Nagy.
2: So former head coaches at every level helping coach Jackson Dart this year. QB coach, offensive coordinator, and obviously Harbaugh.
1: Well, even their tight end coach is a former offensive coordinator in Tim Kelly.
2: That's right.
0: Well, I don't trust him.
2: Dart?
0: No, not even a little bit.
2: He's given no reason for us to say, yeah, he'll learn from this.
0: He's young. And he can.

0: some point in his career. But that runway for him, not very long. You can screw up a lot of things in a span of in your first 2 years in the NFL if you don't start to just consider the consequences of, some might say, your actions both on the field and off the field. Like, just generally be more aware of your situation and think about things that could happen if you do things. Jackson Dart does not have that propensity.
1: Ask Will Levis.
2: I was about to say that.
0: He's better Will Levis.
2: Doesn't he have some of those shades of Will Levis of kind of that, like, I don't care, I'm putting the team on my back, I'm laying everything on the line.
0: Yeah, but Dart feels organic and Levis felt a bit manufactured. Maybe that's me.
2: Organic,
0: I don't know.
2: Because he's better? I mean...
0: No. Organic because, like, he displays that level of confidence. Will Levis felt like a beaten puppy at the end.
2: Yeah, at the end. But I do think the disposition is pretty similar with the two. But we'll see.
0: I don't associate... I think what you are doing there is not outright disposition, but how they project. Because I don't think they're the same personality. I think Will... would like for people to think of him the same way that people think of Jackson Dart.
2: Another question that I think is intriguing that Dan Graziano asks, because we have hardly talked about Jaden Daniels. Fell off last year. Yeah. Obviously, the injuries led to a huge regression for the Commanders last season after that incredible rookie year. Graziano asks, have the Commanders done enough to take the pressure off of Jaden Daniels? Was a revelation as a rookie in 2024, only played in 7 games last year due to various injuries. Defense fell off a cliff. Offense sputtered. Terry McLaurin was in and out of the lineup. He notes major changes to the coaching staff. New offensive coordinator in David Blau, who was his assistant QB coach the last 2 years. Stylistically, the Commanders expect the offense to look more like what Ben Johnson ran in Detroit and is now running in Chicago. The hope is those changes in their offseason additions reduce the need for Daniels to make as many hero plays as he had to make during their 2024 run. So have they added... What's that?
0: Season? I was just going to ask you, have you seen their offseason? There's a lot of Titans on there.
2: Treylon Burks.
0: Van Jefferson.
2: Oh, they did add Van Jefferson.
0: Chig.
2: They drafted Antonio Williams in the 3rd round out of Clemson. They did sign Chig Okonkwo in free agency. They added Rashad White in free agency.
0: They did a lot. I mean, there's a lot of different personnel.
2: No, a lot of names.
0: But they were old. Yeah. They were so old around Jaden Daniels.
1: Yeah, in 24, I mean, Zach Ertz was like their most competent receiver outside of Scary Terry.
0: He was solid. Right?
1: And that was the issue in 25 is Terry was hurt for a majority of it after he signed the big deal.
0: And McLaurin is the lowest end of those, or what the lower end of the Ohio State wide receivers.
2: They tried to kind of run it back from that 24 run and... the injuries came back around.
0: Oh, I'm blanking on the longtime Seahawks. Oh, I'm going to kick myself for this. Seahawks, Bobby Wagner. Bobby Wagner and Zach Ertz playing, not just meaningful snaps, but like playing, I don't know, 87% plus of your snaps in an NFL season. Not a sustainable formula. Are they the biggest wild card in that division?
1: Wild card leaves I guess you could say that they could be competitors, but like...
0: But also they could be terrible.
1: Right. I would agree with you on that.
2: Yeah, they're the biggest wild card.
1: But like on defense is impressive. They added a ton of stuff. I mean, Dan Quinn's your head coach. He's obviously going to want to play really good defensive football. But they added somewhat like 6 starters in the draft and free agency. Yeah. But you look at offensively, no one scares you.
0: No.
1: No one is going to challenge you, and they don't really have, like, no offense to Chig, but he's not a Zach Ertz. I mean, hell, he's not even a piece of what they had last year in Zach Ertz.
0: For that logic that Graziano just outlined, to hold up, Chig would have to be something that he's never been in his NFL career once.
2: Yeah. They have the 3rd best odds to win the NFC East per FanDuel Sportsbook at plus 440, just ahead of the Giants at plus 550. But... you talk about a swing, right?
0: Yeah, I don't know.
2: NFC Championship in 24 to that massive regression in 25. The reality is it's probably somewhere closer to the middle in 26, but we'll see.
0: If they ended up being a borderline, I know we don't have like 500 proper teams anymore. If they ended up being like an 8-9 type of team, I don't think anybody would be surprised.
2: Noctrop in the FNM Bank chat says, Ayuk wants to be a command skin. Talking about Brandon Ayuk. Is that a thing? Does Brandon Ayuk want to go to Washington?
0: Okay, but that picture of him that he posted is not real, right? Where he's got the, he's looking very, very fat. I thought that was AI.
1: I'm not sure whether that's real or not. But he and Jaden Daniels were teammates at, was it Arizona or Arizona State?
2: Arizona State.
1: Okay, so they were teammates at Arizona State.
2: Yeah.
1: And I have a buddy who's a Commanders fan that keeps, every time I'm talking down about the Commanders, he's like, just wait till we get Brandon Ayuk. What is Brandon Ayuk, what, 2.5 years
0: When's
1: removed?
0: The last time he's been worth a damn?
2: He posted a video on Instagram Sunday.
1: The belt is coming. Isn't that what he said?
2: Yes. Basically with a message to the San Francisco 49ers saying, quote, stop running from the belt, insinuating that the Niners are afraid to release him because he could land elsewhere and make them pay, have them regret letting him go.
1: Last time he played was in 24. He played and started in 7 games, caught 25 balls for 374 yards and 0 touchdowns.
0: Blew his knee, right?
1: I believe that's correct. That is the year he got hurt.
0: Because he got paid and then got hurt.
1: And then they were upset about his rehab situation. Either he wasn't showing up to the facility, wasn't carrying his end of the bargain on the physical therapy, and he wasn't showing up, and that's how they got to revert all his guarantees, I believe.
2: Interesting.
0: Yeah, I mean, their defense feels infinitely more threatening than the other side of the ball.
1: And that takes a little bit of pressure. Like, we talk about taking pressure off Cam Ward, and we will get to Cam Ward's situation at 12:20 today when we talk about AFC quarterback questions. But it does feel like having a good defense, like, why was Russell Wilson so successful as a rookie? He had a great defense to lean back on. Why was Lamar so successful?
0: Bo Nix. Like, I mean, I had so many examples. Sam Darnold, like so many, and Sam Darnold also had JSN. Like, you can have multiple things that lead to a path to success. There's no one. I mean, the best way is to have the best possible team around you at any given position. But a defense can be a cheat code for a young quarterback.
2: Debo Samuel's a free agent right now.
0: I mean, did you see the end of Debo Samuel? It has not been impressive.
1: Yeah. He wasn't terrible.
2: I mean, yeah, he was a 700-yard receiver.
1: But he's definitely not going to be
0: was never going to age well, though, because the most threatening part of Debo was what? In San Francisco, he made them, to a degree, positionless, where you could put him in a backfield, and then you could split Juszczyk out wide, and you could have Kittle lead blocking for Debo and then throw to him out of the backfield.
2: Sure,
0: right?
2: But there are less threatening weapons than Debo that have a job right now, I guess. Maybe it's a price thing. Maybe he signed somewhere late. He's 30 years old. He's certainly on the back end of his career, but it's not like he was a non-factor in the passing game last year.
0: No, but to your point, I mean, think about it. He and AJ are basically the same age. And we are not talking about them nearly as the same player.
2: I mean, actually, I think Debo might have a couple years. Yeah, Debo's got 2 years on AJ.
1: And for
2: a year and a half.
1: For what it's worth, he did have more success last year in Washington than he did his final year in San Francisco by about 50 yards and 2 touchdowns receiving at least.
2: Yeah. And the whole Brandon Ayuk thing has just been weird, man.
1: So weird.
2: From the jump.
0: It is, and I don't want to do this every time somebody starts to display erratic behavior, but it's like Antonio Brown to me. Like, all of a sudden, he just turned into the most erratic human being you've ever seen in your life.
1: I was about to ask how many guys have just peed away their career at the peak of it. Like, Antonio Brown is a great pull because he's probably the poster child for
0: even
1: us.
0: He was at the end, right? He was so good for so much longer that people just kept putting up with this nonsense until he literally ripped his jersey off in the Jets game and quit.
2: Speaking of erratic behavior, you want to see erratic behavior? Come watch me bowl at the Split Happens Bowling Bash on July 16th at Eastside Bowl.
0: Bumpers.
2: There will be gutter balls, there will be strikes and spares, but there will be a lot of gutter balls. 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
1: Yep. Zach is going to pin the link for the tickets in the chat. When we went over there, I was so impressed. Because usually when you walk in a bowling alley, it's like a poster of yesteryear, right? Oh, the neon lights and the screens and the strike and spare. cartoon animal thing that come up every time you bowl. This weekend, I bowled in Cherokee with Cheyenne. I was dusting up. I bowled a 185.
0: You're practicing.
1: I guess that's what you could say when someone is a career bowler. But I was just left wishing and wanting for more after our trip to Eastside Bowl. How impressive it was. It just paled. The Cherokee bowling alley pales in comparison to how nice Eastside Bowl is. We can't wait to see you guys out there. Get your tickets on 1045thezone.com.
0: It's a huge space.
1: Huge. Space. They have a billiards room. They have another event space in the back.
2: Very classy. July 16th.
0: Looking forward to hanging out with all you guys in the bowl and raise some money for a great cause. 615-737-1045, the number if you want to jump in. We are going to get to what Paul Feinbaum had to say, a stark message that is being delivered by athletic directors and university presidents everywhere on the heels of the Brendan Sorsby news. I'm Buck Rising. It's 1045 The Zone.

0: 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And while we're talking about golf, hope you guys come out and see us at the Zone Golf Classic on Monday out at Nashville Golf and Athletic Club.
1: I cannot wait to commandeer that first golf cart that somebody leaves sitting on the wayside, because I am just going to joyride that thing up and down there. Leg hanging out the side, cig hanging out the side of my mouth, knee deep in Milagro tequila or whoever is providing drinks.
2: I feel like you need somebody to drive a golf cart.
1: No. I got it.
2: He's gonna look like Jackass out there. He's gonna flip a golf cart on like the seventh green.
1: And this is hole in one. Just run into Brent as he's golfing. Like, I didn't see you there. Sorry.
2: I saw the, at least it's the first commercial that I've seen watching the NBA Finals last night for the new Jackass. I can't wait.
0: Oh yeah.
1: It's so sad, though, like that.
2: Because they're all old.
1: Knoxville's going to be done. Steve-O's going to be done. Like, the old cast, like.
2: That's good, though. I'm worried about them. I want them to age well. Yeah. They need to be done. They needed to be done three Jackasses ago.
1: I like the new fat guy, the guy that replaced Preston. Mm. Like, Preston was just such a, he was a terrible sport, but also all the pranks that they were doing to him were awful. My favorite is when he and Wee Man were attached to each other by bungee cords, and they had to jump off the bridge. But Preston jumped first. So Preston, if you're unfamiliar with Jackass, is like this 5'10", 500-pound bowling ball of a man. He jumps off that bridge and just, like the bungee gets so tight, yeah, and it just catapults Wee Man into the water. Like, imagine a rock on a string and you just slam it down. Oh, it's so good.
0: They really do it for the love of the game.
2: I still have nightmares about that fish hook thing that Steve-O did.
1: Oh.
2: He put the fish hook through his own lip and got dragged behind a boat. I can't. Oh, God. Anyway, Feinbaum was on Get Up this morning, and he is sounding all the alarms, or he's saying that college sports is sounding all of the alarms around this Brendan Sorsby situation. Paul Feinbaum, of course, has, you know, as Lucas has, how have you described Feinbaum in his later years?
0: I will just say he has geared more towards the First Take style of doing things.
2: Okay, well, this is not an appearance on First Take, but I will let you judge for yourself whether you feel this is First Take-esque.
3: College sports went to DEFCON 1 yesterday, Greeny, and that's rare because the sport has gone so low in so many different circumstances. But everyone but Texas Tech officials were in unanimous agreement that this is one of the worst rulings, because it forget the whether college players get paid and all the things that go along with it. This is about the integrity of what happens on a Saturday afternoon. And Brendan Sorsby bet on games while he was at Indiana. Remember, he went to Cincinnati. He is a transfer. He has not played a down for Texas Tech, and they maintain they haven't done anything wrong. They sent him to rehab. It's a great example for the youth of America, and you can stop laughing now over your cornflakes. But the point is, what happens now? I think everyone knows what happened yesterday. This is a Texas state judge. The original judge, of course, was a Texas Tech graduate. They brought in a retired judge in Fort Worth. He ruled the same way. He delivered a 3-page ruling. It was like, I don't have time for this. I'm going home to play golf with my Texas Tech buddies. So the statement yesterday from the Big Ten, the Big 12 commissioner, was interesting because he really didn't say anything. And I believe, Greeny, that Brett Yormark is probably the only one left that can stop this. He can declare the Sorsby ineligible. Yes, it would be litigated, but at least somebody would stand up. Until now, no one has really done anything, especially this court in Texas.
2: So the Big Ten is in discussions to put out a mandate to all their member institutions about not scheduling Texas Tech for anything.
0: Yep.
2: The Big 12 is also doing or taking into consideration similar stances.
0: I think Big 12, like schools.
2: Yes.
0: Yeah. The Big 12 has not done anything.
2: Or the conference itself has not done anything. The member institutions are considering not scheduling Texas Tech or not playing Texas Tech again in any sport because of Brendan Sorsby. So this is something that we had a caller yesterday say, at some point, can somebody stand up and do the right thing? Well, basically everybody but Texas Tech. And what was my guy's name yesterday? Cody
0: Campbell, Texas Tech booster.
2: Cody Campbell, it's not on me.
0: I'm trying to fix it.
2: I'm trying to help folks.
0: But until then, we're going to take advantage and try to win games. I mean, just that logic of, guys, I'm trying to fix it, as he is a part of making this bottom. I mean, this feels like we're bottoming out with the current state of college athletics, doesn't it? This field, maybe we go lower.
2: I think we can go lower.
0: Sure,
2: If he plays, we go lower.
0: But as of right now, he is playing. So this feels like rock bottom.
2: So when I hear the name Cody Campbell, I for some reason associate Cody Campbell, or I think that Cody Campbell would sound more like the Southern judge that Robert was trying to portray. Well, it wasn't even a Southern judge. It was an East Tennessee judge. Right? That was the voice that you were going for?
4: Now, I claim many different regions here in the South, and was there not another judge whose last name was Curry adjudicating this here case? Well, either way, whether he was or was not in the premises while this was being discussed, I am not trying to curry favor with any of these Big 12 schools. The only thing that I am trying to make sure is properly mandated is the playing of football by one Mr. Brennan Sorsby.
0: Sorsby.
4: Now, I have been trying. Now, the one thing that I've been trying to schedule as far as a mandate goes is scheduling a mandate with you two gentlemen, but it seems that neither one of you are available at times when a mandate could be reached. Now, if there's a time in the next, let's say the next 3 weeks of the calendar where we could have a mandate, I would like to approach the stand and offer that up with my whole Southern hospitality outreach to both of you fine gentlemen.
2: Say school.
4: Scoo.
0: There we go. That was good.
2: When's the last mandate we had? Was it the Indian restaurant?
4: No, it was... No, the last mandate that we had was when we went to go see the Book of Mormon at the TPAC. Yeah, so fine arts and musical known to mankind. It really opened my eyes to different kinds of peoples and ways of life. And I think that's why Brendan Sorsby has been just a polarizing topic.
2: No, you can't make him actual Foghorn Leghorn.
4: Now, sometimes I miss on my stepping of my word in just a little bit, but I don't think that's something to bring to the attention of all of these fine people.
2: I know what you're
4: middle
2: doing.
4: Tennessee.
2: I know. I figured out where you're doing that accent from. Say medulla oblongata.
4: Medulla oblongata.
2: There it is.
4: That is why the alligators are so angry.
2: That's
4: because
2: right.
4: My mother told me that they are angry because they have all them teeth to brush.
2: Yeah, you're the professor from Waterboy.
4: Yes. I like to see homeboys naked. That's not a problem with that.
2: Colonel Sanders.
0: I was thinking more, I thought he was going for the judge in My Cousin Vinny, but the professor from Waterboy is more accurate.
4: Now, what would this here woman know about a 1989 Cadillac?
2: He's got too much gravel in his voice for the judge from My Cousin Vinny. It's got to be a little deeper, little more smooth.
4: Smooth like this mint julep that I'm here sipping in the studio. Hold on, let me just get a little dram of this real quick.
2: In fact, that beverage that you are...
0: We got to cut a break.
4: That right there wet my whistle something fierce now.
2: I got in his ear and I said, I'm going to need your Southern judge impression. And then I immediately regretted it.
1: It tickles me. I tried to talk like to Cheyenne like that. I was like, let's do a little role play in here, sweetheart.
2: No dirty talking with the Southern judge accent.
1: She hated it. She absolutely hated it.
2: Of course she hated it.
1: Ann brings up a great point. It was not a Cadillac. It was a Pontiac Tempest.
2: It's got mud in the tires.
0: Well, let's go ahead and... Let's put the Robert impressions to bay before we do this next segment on the grid.
1: What is it?
2: Oh, God. Japan arrives in Nashville next.
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11: A Better Life with Dr. Sanjay Gupta.
12: 20 years ago, the average attention span was about 2.5 minutes. Today, it's just 47 seconds. Pretty disconcerting. That's according to new research out of UC Irvine. But really, this isn't our fault, at least not entirely. We can blame technology and the world around us. Attention, it turns out, is not an unlimited resource. 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Try to knock out the more complicated stuff during that time. It's also important to take breaks every so often so you can more easily lock in when you're trying to concentrate. One expert said, even trying to visualize where you want to end your day with everything all wrapped up or with tons left to do, that can act as a real motivator. 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
2: 12:02, good afternoon from the Circus Sports at the Mint Kentucky Downs Studio. I'm Lucas Panzeca. The Spurs are on the board with a 115-111 NBA Finals Game 3 win at Madison Square Garden last night. Victor Wembanyama, 32 points, 8 rebounds, and 6 assists, ending a 13-game playoff win streak for the Knicks. They now lead the series 2-1. Game 4 is tomorrow night at MSG. But tonight in Vegas, the puck drops at 7 for Game 4 of the Stanley Cup Final. The Golden Knights lead the Hurricanes 2-1. Each of the last two games have been decided in overtime. In NFL news, the Kansas City Chiefs are signing cornerback L'Jarius Sneed on a one-year deal worth up to $5 million, according to ESPN. Sneed returns to Kansas City just 2 years after the Chiefs traded him to the Titans, where he played in only 12 games in those two seasons. For all your foundation repairs and waterproofing needs, visit USSTN.com. 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
3: So the World Cup is
2: 2 days, man.
3: 2 days.
2: Two damn days
3: away. Have you worn something other than Nashville SC or soccer apparel at any point in the last week? I don't think so.
2: I think I was just wearing like a green t-shirt yesterday.
3: I don't know if that's true or not. Either way, Lucas is very excited. He's trying desperately to get Robert excited about it. But
2: I have realized, because we went through this with the NCAA tournament.
3: Do you think we spoiled it? Do you think forsooketh?
4: Yes.
3: Did you forsooketh Robert's potential interest in the World Cup by force-feeding him NCAA tournament?
2: Yeah, I think I did some damage there. I have realized that by trying to will Robert into, like, no, come on, like, this thing is super awesome, it's fun, it's everybody gets into it, I think that just pushes him away, I have realized.
4: Well, you also robbed me blind and stabbed me in the back for the NCAA tournament because you were like, oh, give me $20. Whoever thinks they're the worst is usually who wins.
2: I got him to join the bracket pool. It did not go well for him. And yes. That also ruined March Madness for him.
3: So I think you saying that you have done some damage there is putting it lightly.
2: Yeah. So
3: I think we've lost our chance at any point in the next 5 weeks to get Robert to care about this.
2: No, it's like, it's, you know, like when we're all cat people.
3: Yep.
2: You can't force.
3: Of all the 9 stray cats that we've found in my neighborhood, there's a dog.
4: Is it the one that looked like a wolf you said?
3: Yeah, it's still out there after a week. I've been working with Metro to try and, like, help it.
2: It looks like a wolf, yeah.
3: It looks like a wolf. Anyway, I'm sorry.
2: But you can't force that relationship with a cat, right? You just gotta let it come to you.
3: Yep.
2: So, Robert, I am taking that approach now. If you want to organically get into any of the World Cup action as it washes over us for the next 5 weeks, then absolutely help yourself. I'm letting go.
4: Okay.
2: I'm letting go.
4: Okay, I can respect that. I'm purring silently to myself, watching precociously from my cat tower. What is the first game of the World Cup? Like, what is the first action? When is it on? And when can I watch it?
2: Thursday night. In Mexico City, Mexico hosting South Africa, which brings back all sorts of nostalgic vibes because that brings me back to the 2010 opener that was in South Africa.
4: If you had to put that matchup in NFL terms, a Tennessee Titans-Jaguars Thursday night game? Is that a Patriots-Bills Sunday night? Like, where would you put that in terms of NFL scope?
3: It would have to be a Thursday night game. It would have to be kickoff.
2: Help me out with it. I'll put the parameters up, and you would do a much better job of deciding. Mexico is a team that has a very vibrant soccer culture, but is not a contender to win the World Cup. Their biggest goal is to win multiple knockout round games and get to a quarterfinal for the first time since '86, which was the last time they hosted.
4: So they're the Browns.
2: But their fans are insane. The environment is going to be electric in Mexico City. but they are looking to get over a hump they have not gotten over in a long time. I wouldn't.
4: So they're Baker Mayfield Browns.
2: Yeah, they don't have like the just bottoming out ineptitude of the Browns over generations, although they did have a long period of that sort of ineptitude recently that they're just now coming out of. So that's not a bad way to look at it.
3: How many games did the Browns win in COVID? 11? They were like 11-5.
4: That was the last playoff win against the Steelers, correct?
3: Yeah, because they've had 11 wins twice since they've had Myles Garrett on their roster.
2: And South Africa is just your, you know, upset-seeking sort of March Madness, like 15-seed kind of team.
4: Okay, so unfortunately, this is Browns-Cardinals.
2: Sure. It's much easier.
4: I can get down with Browns.
3: I was about to say, if you say, if instead,
2: this is how sick in the mind Robert is.
3: As you sit down to turn on the television, if you say in your mind over and over again, you just repeat it over and over again. It's self manipulation. I am sitting down to watch Browns Cardinals.
4: Sicko. Yeah, I would be tickled down to watch a Browns Cardinals game.
2: So instead of it's two nations coming together in one of the most electric and historic stadiums where Pele and Maradona won World Cups in the history of world soccer with the entire globe watching. Instead of that, I should post to you Deshaun Watson versus Jacoby Brissett.
4: In Greece.
2: And he's in.
4: I'm down. I am down. Can't wait to see Jared Verse.
3: So Japan arrived yesterday in Music City. Because this is their home training site. They are going to be using Nashville SC's facilities. They held an open practice yesterday at Geodis Park. Did you go?
2: I did not make it out there. I knew a lot of people that did. It looked really cool. Japan, very quality squad. Of all of the teams out of Asia in this World Cup, you feel the best about Japan. They have the most potential to make a deep run. They have a very defined style of play, a longtime manager, and some very high-quality players. So, yeah, I heard it was a good time out there at Geodis Park.
3: We talked about this on Monday. I do wish that we had had the opportunity, and for obvious reasons we weren't going to be able to host World Cup games, because that was contingent very much on the new Nissan Stadium plan, which at the time, it's crazy that it's been that many years ago that they decided on World Cup cities, because the stadium's almost done. And at that point, I don't even think they had actually passed the legislation to get the new stadium going by the time we were assigning World Cup cities.
2: Really? I feel like they had, and their whole promise.
3: I think they were trying to get it across the finish line because of the World Cup.
2: Yeah. If I remember correctly, the promise to FIFA was that the stadium is expected to be ready by the World Cup. That's if I'm remembering that correctly.
3: And that may well have been the promise without the actual legislation to push it. To actually say, okay, you can break ground on this
2: thing. It would have been really hard to pull off.
3: Yeah.
2: It just would have been too many moving parts, unfortunately.
3: I am excited about the World Cup. Robert, I get it. But it's one of those things, and I almost hesitate to talk about it this way, Lucas, because I do think you're right with a lot of people. I don't think it's just Robert. I can be like this sometimes. I'm sure we all can, to a certain extent, depending on what the subject matter is. If somebody tells you over and over again, here's why you should like this thing, you're going to like this thing. I promise you're going to love this thing. At a certain point, you shrug your shoulders and say, whatever. Yeah. I've lived this long without it. Why do I need it?
2: Human nature.
3: But if you walk into anything, whether it be World Cup, you know, hockey in Middle Tennessee, whatever thing that you may not think is going to be for you, if you just go out and find the places, because there will be places everywhere where people are taking this thing in and enjoying it and see the communal aspects of it. Some of my best college memories are watching World Cup games at bars.
2: You would have been in college in 2014, the 2014 Brazil World Cup.
3: Yeah. That
2: Belgium game, Tim Howard's Secretary of Defense performance.
3: Awesome. Yeah. Just one of the most,
2: it was electric.
3: I was the only one of my friends that wasn't really into soccer, if I'm being completely honest with you, because the high school that we went to, big soccer program, Indiana's always had good soccer teams. One of our buddies won a national championship at Notre Dame playing soccer, so it's a very soccer-based community. So they got me into the World Cup. That was the first time. I was in Europe for another World Cup. I think that was the Was it Zidane?
2: 2006 was the Italy-France final. It was in Germany.
3: I was in Germany at that time visiting my dad. My dad was stationed in Hamburg at the time.
2: Yeah, pretty much the only time I ever saw my dad cry was that day, in a good way.
4: Really?
3: That's crazy.
2: Italy winning 2006 World Cup.
3: Oh, man, I don't know if I ever saw my dad cry.
4: Yeah, my dad passed a kidney stone one time, and he was like,
3: not emotion, just searing visceral pain.
4: And that's a tough dude. He used to get drunk and
2: Siri piped up on
3: him. Oh, mine did too.
4: Whoa, shut up.
3: Didn't we try that bit one time and Siri wouldn't cooperate? Like you tried to have Siri answer a question on a microphone.
4: Oh, what's the things that people have around their house? Is it
2: Alexa?
4: Alexa, Alexa, add prescription A or preparation H to my shopping list.
3: That's right.
4: So everyone's gonna. You're welcome, preparation H.
3: We'll do your ads.
4: Have y'all ever had a hernia?
3: No.
4: Oh,
3: that's not a hernia. That's hemorrhoids.
4: Hemorrhoids. It's like a little piece of glass. Like you're like, oh my, what is this? And you just gotta get over it. I've had way more hernias than I should have at 32.
3: Hemorrhoids.
4: I need my cream.
3: 615-737-1045 is the number. Let's start with Brian in Nashville.
5: Hey, what's up, guys? So I feel like every time the World Cup comes around, casuals like me do this whole thing with the U.S. men's soccer team where we kind of go, we don't even put our best athletes in soccer. It doesn't, you know, we kind of make that excuse, but I figured go with like a fun question with you guys. Any athlete, any sport from the U.S., what do you think would be the best athletes that if they chose soccer over the sport that they did, they would have been phenomenal? And mine would be, what if LeBron James was a goalie?
3: Thank you for the call. I feel you may disagree. I feel like LeBron's talents would be wasted in goal. I feel like there's a lot better uses of LeBron James.
2: People,
3: maybe not on a soccer pitch, but
2: LeBron's the first name people throw out there. The reality is you're not going to find many 6'9" soccer players anywhere, even in goal.
3: So we should be talking about wide receivers.
2: Yes.
3: We should be talking about running backs.
2: Yep.
3: We should be talking about point guards.
2: Yes, 100%.
3: We should be talking about
2: like Jalen Brunson. I could see Jalen Brunson in another life, another universe, being an elite.
3: Because that's the
2: midfielder.
3: More fun way to play the game. Yeah. If you take the best athlete that we have, and he's not the best athlete that we have right now, LeBron. He's just one of the best athletes you've ever seen in your lifetime. And I don't even know that I would put, but I would take Steph Curry on a soccer pitch over LeBron James. Because you're talking about hand-eye coordination. You're talking about shiftiness. You're talking about the ability to hit your shot from whatever. Now, I don't know if he can do it with his feet the way that he can do it with his basketball shot, with his three-pointer. But I think like by that logic, well, Tyreek's just fast as hell.
2: Tyreek as a winger would just be a nightmare to deal with.
4: Wasn't Odell Beckham or still a huge soccer fan?
2: Huge.
4: Like
3: if him and who's the soccer player that he's very good friends with? That he was at one of the London games with this year.
2: I'm not sure, to be honest. Odell would have made a great soccer player.
3: Neymar, I think him and Neymar. Are
2: they
3: buddies.
2: Tight? Okay, yeah. I've never seen that. Nice.
4: Devon Achane.
2: Any like speed, quick change of direction. Again, the question that you don't know is like the technical ability with the ball at your feet, like your touch, all of these things. But for sure. LeBron is the one that everybody, what if LeBron, what if Gronk? Like, no, those guys would not
3: big,
2: be good
3: fast,
2: soccer.
3: Strong. If you want to know how Gronk would do in anything but what Gronk does for a living or did for a living, watch him try and stop that touchdown from the miracle in Miami.
2: Exactly.
3: He looked like you and me out there. No,
2: Gronk would get diced up out there.
3: Somebody said King Henry would be a beast.
4: Maybe rugby would be more of Henry's.
3: My God. Yeah, I don't. Derek, a change of direction. He tried a bunch of that crap when he was first starting out in the league, like running sideline to sideline. Just was not an effective strategy for him at that size in the NFL. And then when he finally had the famous conversation, right, with Eddie George, and then he's just bulldozing people. Philly Mike, been a while.
6: Hey guys, how you doing, man?
3: Doing well. Thanks for calling.
6: Pretty good. Hey, Lucas, my oldest daughter is treating me early Father's Day gift. We're going to Philadelphia to see Ecuador versus the Ivory Coast on Sunday, June 14th at the Link. So I'm looking forward to it. And this will be my, obviously, my first World Cup game. And I worked in Germany back in 2012 in a sales capacity, and I followed Dortmund from the Bundesliga. So I got a chance to watch all those teams over there. So I'm looking forward to it, man. And who should I pull for, man? I'm pulling for the brothers from the Ivory Coast, but how is Ecuador, man? How have those guys been over the past couple World Cups? And I'll hang up and listen, man. Thanks.
3: Mike. Thanks for the call, Mike.
2: That's awesome.
3: Enjoy.
2: You guys are going to have such a good time. Ecuador is a better team than Ivory Coast, I would say. They'll be favored in that game. They've been one of the rising squads out of South America for sure as of late. Their youth development has grown in leaps and bounds. Ivory Coast is scrappy, couple quality players. They're just hoping to get out of the group however they can. Ecuador is the type of team that you could see making a quarterfinal kind of run. Ecuador will be favored in that game. So if you're trying to root for the more likely winner, I would say Ecuador. Moises Caicedo, one of the better young players, one of the most expensive players in the history of soccer playing for Chelsea. But y'all going to have an awesome time.
3: Devin Hester.
2: Yeah.
3: That's a good submission from the chat. See, Rodney on the chat.
4: That made me think of busts that should have played another sport, like John Ross. Would have been
3: Devin Hester made you think of busts?
4: No. Like, he's a good player.
3: Oh, but you're saying like guys that busted in the NFL that should have gone a different direction.
4: Like, oh yeah, John Ross was a top 10 pick, but he really didn't do anything.
3: Right.
4: Like,
3: he just ran fast.
2: Should have just ran track.
4: Jalen Reagor or anybody like that.
3: Rager's still around, isn't he?
4: He is bopping around. I believe he just signed a deal with somebody. I can't remember who the hell he's playing for now. Miami. Yeah, everybody that just stinks. Any wide receiver who just sucks, go play in Miami. Poor Malik Willis.
3: I want Malik to do well, but I'm scared for him.
4: Yeah. When your best tight end option is Greg Dulcich.
2: It's not a great situation.
4: You're in trouble.
2: NWI, he's still down there?
4: NWI is starting for the Colts.
2: Oh, that's right.
3: He's a cult killer.
2: Forgot about that.
3: Titan killer.
4: Can you guys name the starting wide receivers for the Miami Dolphins?
2: No. I'm not even. No shot.
4: Two of them are free agents. One of them had been there previously. Or had been on his rookie deal still.
3: Oh, no. I don't think I could.
4: Jalen Tolbert.
3: Okay.
4: From Dallas. Tutu Atwell. From the Rams, Malik Washington. It was a sixth pick from, Virginia.
3: That sounds right.
4: Everyone else is a rookie. Like, they got Caleb Douglas, Chris Bell, Kevin Coleman Jr., all these other dudes they've
3: drafted. Apparently, Chris Bell looks good. Just like our buddy Marcel that covers the Dolphins for ESPN. He had some very glowing things to say about Chris Bell, who's coming off an injury from Louisville.
4: Yeah, that's correct. It was a surprise that he lasted until the third round where the Dolphins got him.
3: Somebody on YouTube says Messi couldn't play cornerback, but he could cook every NFL player alive in 10 seconds on the pitch. I mean, yeah, he's doing that to soccer players.
2: 38 years old, playing in Auburn tonight.
3: Him
2: at Jordan Hare Stadium.
3: Him taking a picture with Marcel Reed.
2: Yeah.
3: It's like, that's why I wanted to talk about Japan coming to Nashville, because just all these little moments of the intersections of these various cultures from across the world and the United States, like.
2: Yeah.
3: Auburn.
2: And it's not unprecedented.
3: Texas A&M.
2: We've hosted a World Cup before, but the internet didn't really exist.
3: Yeah.
2: So this is different. We're getting to see it all in real
3: time. Much, much different way. It's delightful. 615-737-1045 is how you jump in. We'll get back to the phone calls a little later on. We talked about unanswered quarterback questions in the NFC. We'll do the AFC, including Cam Ward and the Titans, coming up next.
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15: 20 years ago, the average attention span was about 2.5 minutes. Today, it's just 47 seconds. Pretty disconcerting. That's according to new research out of UC Irvine. But really, this isn't our fault, at least not entirely. We can blame technology and the world around us. Attention, it turns out, is not an unlimited resource. You only have so much of it to give. Start paying more attention to what times of the day you seem to be at your mental peak. Try to knock out the more complicated stuff during that time. It's also important to take breaks every so often so you can more easily lock in when you're trying to concentrate. One expert said, even trying to visualize where you want to end your day with everything all wrapped up or with tons left to do, that can act as a real motivator. I'm Dr. Sanjay Gupta, helping you live a better life.
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0: So as we throw out unanswered questions about quarterback situations across the NFL, we've checked off probably the most interesting ones in the NFC. We certainly left some out. We did not mention the Falcons situation with Michael Penix and Tua Tagovailoa.
1: Vikings
0: is a little bit interesting. We didn't mention the Seahawks situation on if there's going to be any retooling to Sam Darnold's contract after leading them to a Super Bowl. But everybody here cares way more about another quarterback in particular being Cam Ward. So have you all read this? Do you know what the number one question Dan Graziano had for Cam Ward? Don't look it up. What is your number one unanswered question for the Titans quarterback situation?
1: Me?
0: Yeah. If you're Dan Graziano writing this article.
1: Oh, if I'm Dan.
0: Yeah, if you're Dan. Put yourself in the shoes of a national NFL insider asking a question about the Titans QB situation.
1: Can he take a meaningful leap under Brian Daboll? Right?
0: Correct.
1: That would be the larger theme discussion. Is that what Dan is picking here?
0: That is what he is picking. Okay. He asks, what will Brian Daboll be able to do for Cam Ward? He says, the former Giants coach who spearheaded the team's draft pursuit of Dart in 2025, I add parenthetically, he wanted to spearhead their pursuit of Cam Ward in 2025. Daboll, now Tennessee's OC. As such, he is tasked with the development of Ward, who was the number one pick in that same draft, showed a lot of promise his rookie year. He does mention that the Giants made an effort to trade up for Ward, but the Titans weren't selling. Tennessee's hope, Graziano writes, is that Ward makes the kind of jump Allen did early in his career when Daboll was the offensive coordinator in Buffalo, or he has the kind of season Daniel Jones had in Daboll's first season with the Giants. The Titans added a lot to their disappointing wide receiver room in the hopes of building something quickly around Ward. Daboll's resume tells us he should be able to identify Ward's strengths and weaknesses, designing a playbook that helps him thrive as early as this season.
1: Oh, yeah, because Daboll wants another job.
0: Yes.
1: Daboll wants to be a head coach. So,
0: the expectation, talented quarterback, number one pick with a lot of promise, offensive coordinator and play caller that has elevated the last, I don't know, we'll say 3-4 quarterbacks he's worked with in the NFL. The expectation is that that trend continues with Cam Ward, and that's obviously the hope for Titans fans.
1: Yes, and I would say that's, you could look at it nationally from that perspective. I would also look at it locally from that perspective. Because Ramon came in here and I think gave probably the best evaluation of Cam's circumstance that I have heard anybody give. Did you pick up on this?
0: Go ahead.
1: That he basically needs to be a passenger princess. That if they're to turn this thing around, that he can't be the one doing all the heavy lifting. That Cam Ward, it's almost an impossibility, and I'm not really expecting anybody to look at him this way, and I don't look at him this way, but as a number one overall pick at quarterback, you are not going to look at that player in whatever year he's in, rookie year, second year, whatever it be, and say, it's okay if you're a role player for this team. But I think it's okay if he's more of a role player than he is the facilitator. Now, you can be both role player and facilitator at the quarterback position, right? But you don't have to be. This is the thing that Bo Hardigree got killed for last year when he said it, and I thought it made all the sense in the world. And in fact, I think this is how the Titans staff with Brian Daboll are looking at Cam right now. Do you remember the Hardigree quote about Clark Kent and Superman?
0: No.
1: I know he can be Superman, talking about Cam, but sometimes I need him to be Clark Kent. I need him to do the monotonous, the boring, the routine. I need him to fine-tune that, get that down, because I know he can do the Superman stuff. Like the throw to Ellick against the Rams, the extending of the plays, the crazy arm angles, all these different things. I know that's there. That's fine. That's in part why they drafted you number one overall. But I need you to be more routine as a player as well.
2: The PC way to say that would be

0: system quarterback, which has been a derogatory term to fans for a long time, misappropriating that term as being, oh, he's not good enough to lead the team. He just needs to play within the constructs of the offense. And it's not a bad thing. That's not like a black eye.
1: Every quarterback is a system quarterback. Every one of them. Can they do things outside the system that make them spectacular? Pat Mahomes, Josh Allen. Yes. Josh Allen didn't win that. Do you remember what? Did you watch much of that Jags-Bills playoff game? I did because I thought the Jags were going to win. I thought the Jags were going to be in the Super Bowl this year. Josh Allen didn't beat the Jags by being superhero Josh Allen. He kind of paper cut them to get to death.
2: Yep.
1: It was as efficient a Josh Allen performance as you've ever seen. And he didn't do the spectacular in it. He just went out there and won a ball game. He didn't have to go Super Saiyan mode. Sometimes you need to go Super Saiyan mode. So the question with Cam is, all right, can you do the basic stuff well? Because I know you can do the extraterrestrial stuff on occasion.
2: Elsewhere in the AFC, I love this one for the Pittsburgh Steelers. Are we really doing this again? Is the question that Graziano poses. Like, we don't need to explain it. Don't need to read the blurb.
1: Go ahead and say something nasty. Go ahead and say something nasty now that Ramon's not here.
0: Yeah.
1: Not here to bear hug the life out of you.
0: Yes. Just keep reading, Lucas, as I sit over here in my chair.
2: Okay, I'll do this for you.
1: What are you doing? No, I don't like this at all.
2: Graziano, keep your mic on.
1: No, keep your hands above your above the desk.
0: Hand check. All right. They're on my head.
2: He writes, there isn't a playoff-type team that has taken the quarterback position less seriously than the Steelers have over the past 3 years.
0: Yes.
1: Please don't look like that.
2: It says his hands are on his head.
0: Oh, Lord.
2: For the listening audience.
0: No, don't stop.
2: It's as if the Kenny Pickett first round flop broke their will and they've decided it's just not worth it to try for real answers.
0: God, that's good stuff.
2: Back in 23, they started Pickett, Trubisky, and Rudolph at various points, went 10-7, finished third in the division, lost in the first round of the playoffs. In 24, they went with the Fields-Wilson combo, went 10-7, second in the division.
0: Slow down.
2: And lost in the first round of the playoffs.
1: I don't like this at all.
2: Last year, they passed on the likes of Sam Darnold and Smith in free agency, signed 41-year-old Aaron Rodgers, went 10-7, finished first in their division, Robert,
0: and lost. Just gloss over that. Get back to the bad stuff.
1: He's already smoking a cigarette. It's too late. He's already climaxed.
0: I need my post-coital.
2: It has been 10 years since the Steelers have won a playoff game. And the frustration got to be too much for Mike Tomlin, who stepped down after 19 seasons. In came Mike McCarthy, and the Steelers are going in this time with a 42-year-old Rodgers, who's coming off the most meh season in the history of meh. They also have Will Howard, who was their sixth-round pick in 25, and Drew Aller, their third-rounder. Rudolph is still around, too. The overall roster looks better than it did a year ago, but the coaching change and the refusal to look anywhere else but Rodgers for a QB solution make Pittsburgh feel like a franchise whose ceiling is well established at this point.
0: And while I could bask in their nothingness at quarterback, they did sweep the Ravens last year.
1: I think their offense, outside of him, is going to be fun to watch. Should be fun to watch if they had a better quarterback. Like, I looked at what they did this offseason, and I was like, okay. For the first time in I don't know how many years since Le'Veon Bell and Antonio Brown, I want to watch a Steelers offense.
0: I mean, the addition of Michael Pittman, they went out and got Rico Dowdle, who is probably more of a prototypical Steelers running back than Jaylen Warren is, also giving a huge contract to Darnell Washington. I believe he is the highest paid blocking tight end in the NFL now. But heavy investment into offense when that hasn't really been their MO. They still have the most expensive defense in the NFL.
2: You don't have to heavily invest to come out to the Split Happens Bowling Bash, July 16th at Eastside Bowl, hanging out with us, Buck, Robert, myself. $40, that's it, for 3 hours of bowling and good times, plenty of food and drink options at one of the coolest locations in Music City. Please come out and see us. We're going to have a ton of fun. 1045thezone.com is where you can get tickets. Also, scan the code during the break on the FNM Bank chat, 104.5 The Zone TV.
1: Got bowling, they've got pool, they've got an arcade game room. They were working on the arcade games when we were there shooting some promotional videos. We tried to put Lucas and Robert in one of those ride-along quarter, what was it, an airplane?
0: I believe so, yes.
1: An airplane?
0: Similar to JJ.
1: Yeah, it wasn't moving.
0: We tried to put that quarter in. It just kept
1: spat that quarter right back out. I said, no.
0: My fat ass sat down and it was like, whoa, no. You got to, what did Eddie Murphy say in Dr. Doolittle when the pig walked in his apartment? He's like, you got to get your fat ass out of here.
2: Dr. Doolittle reference.
1: Such a good movie.
2: We have not talked about this question very much this offseason about the Chargers. Graziano asks, what will the Mike McDaniel offense do for Justin Herbert? He points out Tua's QBR shooting up from 2021 to 2022. Yep. McDaniel's first year as the Dolphins head coach, that Tua led the league in passer rating, yards per attempt, and yards per completion that year. The following season,
1: think about how far removed we are from that with Tua, though.
2: In 23, he led the league in passing yards. In 24, he led the league in completion percentage. Miami obviously didn't have that sort of success. That's why McDaniel is no longer there. But it is pretty well accepted, he writes, that Herbert offers more athletic upside than Tagovailoa. So it's exciting to imagine what McDaniel can do to unlock Justin Herbert.
1: This is the last year I bet on the Chargers. I don't actually bet on the Chargers, but I just mean every year I come in with an NFL offseason darling, and every year it feels like it's the Chargers.
2: How much does he lean into the run game aspect, I wonder?
1: All the way. I mean, that's what he does. It's not his renown as an offensive mind is not for what he can do necessarily in the passing game. He was in San Francisco because Shanahan did the passing game and he did the run game. Like a lot of those diverse looks, a lot of those positionless looks that we talked about earlier with Debo and Kittle and Ayuk and Juszczyk and all the different pieces, parts and toys that they essentially had to play with in San Francisco. The diversity of their run game was in large part because of McDaniels. I mean, how good was the Dolphins rushing offense towards the end of the year? Like the Dolphins kind of came back a little bit. I know that they did not finish well and did not, you know, make the playoffs or anything like that. But towards the end of the year, you were talking about the Dolphins and their run game as being highly effective.
2: Yep.
1: I think that if in a perfect scenario, you get Justin Herbert putting up, I don't want to say Tannehill, like peak Tannehill numbers, because peak Tannehill was, that 2020 season, Tannehill was excellent. But like some of Tannehill's best games were because Derek would have just a ridiculous performance and Ryan Tannehill would end up being like 17 of 24 for two touchdowns, a rushing score, and 180 yards or something like that. Like I think if they could do that with Herbert, and Herbert just be a more extreme version of that, they're going to club people's heads in.
0: And what were their big additions akin to the McDaniel tree? In the run game, they went out and got explosive running back Keaton Mitchell, who will be secondary to Omarion Hampton. But they also drafted Brennan Thompson, speedster, out of Mississippi State in the fourth round. If you've watched any of the offseason content the Chargers put out, Mike McDaniel had wanted posters all over the Chargers facility ahead of free agency with Keaton Mitchell's face on it. I want him. He was an RFA. He wasn't really going to be a free agent. The Ravens outright cut him. They rewarded him with a sizable contract for what had been an RB3. Same thing around the draft. Brennan Thompson. I want him. So he is already going and grabbing the guys that he needs to run the system and the speed elements that can create threats vertically and horizontally. The big question for me, what was the Chargers' biggest issue, albeit due to injury, last year on offense?
1: Offensive line.
0: It was awful. It was one of the worst units fielded. And again, they
1: Titans
0: lost.
1: Titans legend Austin Deculus.
0: He is your backup left tackle currently. Rashawn Slater and Joe Alt both went down due to injury. They completely redid their interior offensive line, drafting Jake Slaughter, who was one of the better center prospects in the league. They let him know he would be playing left guard because they went out and signed Tyler Biadasz, who the Commanders let go. They also brought in Cole Strange, who was an outright free agent, I believe, after Miami picked him up and put him on the practice squad. He started a number of games for Miami last year. Nothing about that interior of the offensive line makes me feel comfortable. None of those guys are real league winners. We don't really know what Slaughter is yet. He was an All-American at only 21 years old, but still yet to be heralded in the NFL. If I had a question about the Chargers, it would be, can this offensive line deal with the attrition of the natural NFL flow? Can they hold up? And if they can, or can't, rather, who is going to step in? Because if you're asking Trey Pipkins to start at left tackle again, it is not going to be feasible to run this McDaniel offense.
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11: Have you ever noticed that you mostly breathe through one nostril at a time? Even when you're not sick, even when your allergies aren't bothering you. The body actually switches the dominant nostril as frequently as every 2 hours while we're awake. That's according to Adam Taylor, an anatomy professor at Lancaster University in the UK. This alternating cycle is automatic. It's regulated subconsciously by the hypothalamus in the brain, he said. Your body does this to give each nostril a chance to rest and repair so they don't get too dried out, which could make it easier for pathogens and inflammation to cause damage. Now, Taylor also said, studies suggest the left nostril may be more dominant, and when the right nostril is dominant, the body is in a more alert or even stressed state. Who knew? Pretty fascinating stuff. I'm Dr. Sanjay Gupta, helping you live a better life.
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11: All right, this is a conversation that feels worth bringing to air. Welcome back to the show. We'll wrap up here in just a second with your phone calls. If you've got phone calls to wrap us up here with, if you don't get in with us, Blaine and Zach coming up next. We were just talking about the merits of TSA PreCheck, Clear, and Global Entry, which is the international version of TSA PreCheck. And the two of you were bemoaning the situation for various reasons because you are both in relationships. But you are in a relationship where one person has TSA PreCheck and the other doesn't.
12: Correct. I am the person that has it.
13: And I'm the person that don't.
11: So Cheyenne has it. You don't.
13: Correct.
11: And so, Lucas, do you go in the line with Megan despite having TSA PreCheck?
12: Of course I do.
11: Robert, does Cheyenne go in the line with you despite you not having TSA PreCheck?
13: Yes. She stays in the long ass line with me. But she lets me know every time.
12: Oh, yeah.
14: You know, I could have went through clear check TSA.
11: If I'm dating somebody and you don't have TSA PreCheck or clear, I'm going.
13: We know, buddy.
11: 100%
12: okay,
11: going.
12: We know. It's not the flex you think it is.
11: I'm not saying it's a flex. I'm out. I'm going to get coffee. I'm going to the bathroom. I'm having a lovely time. I'm going to get something to read from the little magazine stand because I like to actually read books as opposed to the Kindle. I don't like the Kindle.
13: I bet you're also hanging out in the lounge. You're like, oh, you're not a United member? Sorry, I'll be in the what's the coolest flight lounge?
11: Oh, the Delta lounge.
13: That's what. Okay, Delta lounge. You're probably hanging. I can bring you out a water
11: or the American Express lounge. American Express lounge, a good lounge too.
13: Every time I try to sneak in there, they act like, oh, this is such a big deal. You don't have this. You can't be in here.
11: Well, yeah, I'm just trying to get a free. You don't pay for those things. You get out of there.
13: Yeah, well, I.
11: Get your poor ass out of there.
13: Okay, but I need to try it. I need to try it first to know if I like it or not.
11: That's
13: they don't
11: not
13: have
11: the way
13: like
11: that
13: a,
11: works.
13: They don't have like a trial membership?
11: Yeah, your trial membership is your credit score.
13: I'm
11: not saying anything about your credit score specifically, but I'm saying that you have to get one of those cards to be able to get in there.
13: I have a pretty good. My mom set me up for success. She had a credit card for me when I was went to college, and she just was like, just pay your bills on this credit card, and it help me out a ton. If you've got kids out there, go ahead and get them a credit card and ruin their credit.
11: People commenting on this is why I am perpetually single. Yeah, I don't care.
12: It also doesn't hold the door for them. It's actually the worst thing I've ever seen. I mean, you should see this man.
11: Just in fact, quite the opposite. I slam the door.
13: My entry is important.
11: No, I expect the door to be held for me. No, I'm kidding.
13: Puka says, which is why Buck has a revolving door girlfriend.
11: It's true. It's true. It's not going to stop me. There's nothing you can do.
12: I've never seen somebody so proud to die alone. Like, you can beat your chest about it now, buddy. I'm just saying, once you're 65.
11: Once I can get away with it at 32. At 65, exactly. It's going to be a little harder.
12: It's not long before it just becomes sad.
11: I just have to be rich.
12: Yeah, we'll see. We'll see how that tune changes at 45 years old.
11: All I have to do is be rich and I'll be okay, I think. That's how it's going to work. But no, even then, there's just nothing you can do to get me to wait in a standard security line anymore.
12: We know, buddy. We know. Phil is up next.
13: What up, Phil?
15: Hey, what's up, boys? Just wanted to call and see if you guys had seen any of these videos of the commotion in New York last night after the game let out. Appears like a lot of people wearing Spurs apparel, at least four videos I've seen, were like, basically bounty hunted throughout the streets and assaulted from multiple different angles. I'm not a big NBA guy, but, you know, I've been kind of paying attention, obviously, with the Knicks making the run that they're making and kind of was pulling for them up until this point. But it seems like the fans are really doing a disservice to what little respect I had for the league. I really only pay attention to basketball.
11: Phil, it's got nothing to do with basketball. Have you ever been to an Eagles game?
15: Oh, for sure. We can talk about Philly fandom for forever.
11: It's Philly. It's the Raiders historically at the old Raiders Stadium situation. We're famous for this. Yeah, don't wear a Spurs jersey in New York.
12: It was messy after the game.
11: Well, and not just I honestly didn't see anything specifically with Spurs fans. I saw them getting into fights with the NYPD
12: and each other. Everybody
11: could get it. You know what I'm saying? Like, if the Knicks are winning, crime is at a historic low in the city of New York. If the Knicks lose, people go crazy.
13: I didn't know Messi was a Knicks fan.
12: he's been to some NBA games, I think, since he came over to Miami. I don't know. He may be an Auburn fan after tonight.
11: Look at that dumb smile on your face shoehorning that joke.
13: How many times we say the phrase Messi and I fight it off?
12: Oh, I know.
13: Inside
12: it's
13: of me.
12: It's like the Green Goblin mask.
13: I know.
12: Speaking to you.
13: Come back.
11: I think that's, I mean, I don't know. Maybe I'm callous to this, but I feel like you can't be wearing a Spurs jersey in New York City right now. I think that's on you. Like, you're basically signing up for harassment. Robert, would you welcome with open arms a Pittsburgh Steelers fan sitting in your section when you go to Ravens games?
13: I've sat next to him before. I don't have a problem with other fans. Other fans have a problem with me.
12: I don't even think it has to be the San Antonio Spurs. You show up wearing Spurs on your boots, you're going to get it in New York. Are those Spurs?
13: You in the wrong state, cowboy. Yeah.
11: What are you trying to say? What are you trying to say with those Spurs?
12: You showed up in a Tottenham Spurs jersey, you're going to get it in New York right now.
11: I think you're going to be wearing a Sixers jersey and get your ass beat. You know what I'm saying? Like, they don't care. It's just, you're walking through, rabid Knicks fans don't wear the jersey. That's on you. All right, some rapid fire polls, please, at your convenience.
4: I don't know who you are, but I know what it's time for. A poll update on the Buck Rising Show. Here's a young man with a very particular set of skills. With the final numbers, here's Buck Rising Show correspondent and producer, Lucas Panzica.
5: Oh, my mama!
4: Dang it.
11: Was that accidental?
13: I didn't mean to click.
11: It kind of worked.
12: Presented by Two Rivers Ford. Knicks in 5, 6, or 7, or oh. Spurs. There you go. Majority vote is 46% to Knicks in 6.
11: Okay.
12: Second most votes say Spurs win the series with 43%.
11: Interesting.
12: Do you care how much money Pat McAfee makes? 93% say no.
11: Yeah, I'm good.
12: Fair or foul, multiple conferences considering not scheduling Texas Tech in any sport, 88% say yes, it's fair.
11: Talk more about that tomorrow. I was listening to an interesting college basketball conversation about the impact of Brendan Sorsby across collegiate sports. So it's something that's, you know, basically until he gets, assuming he gets ruled ineligible again, it's a talking point.
12: Here, right on time, is another statement from Big 12 Commissioner Brett Yormark, who has had many conversations with his constituents, I suppose.
11: Is you is.
13: My constituents.
12: He says, quote, "We had a thoughtful and productive conversation with our athletic directors today as we continue to work through the broader implications of this situation. Many of our athletic directors voiced their opinions. We will continue to have open and honest dialogue amongst the group, and until there is something to report, these conversations will remain within the conference." That is two statements by Brett Yormark. Zero things actually said.
13: You know so what far. I would do? If I was them, I would make them pay to play. It's like, oh, you paid so your quarterback can play, but if you want to play a Big 10 or Big 12, whatever the hell it is, schedule, then you got to pay every member of this conference to get your ticket in. Everybody else is on the docket. Everybody else is on the list to get in a party. But you have to pay everybody else so you can play.
11: You got a cover charge.
13: Tell them, bring me my money.
11: And they got the resources. Those the polls?
13: Yep.
11: Very good. That's going to do it for us today. Robert and I are off prime time tonight, so we will reconvene on all things. We'll talk a little more Titans because they were on the practice field today with Nick Suss tomorrow morning. See you then.

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7: Good afternoon, live from the Circus Sports at the Mint Kentucky Downs Studio. I'm Ross Johnston. The San Antonio Spurs got the win last night in the Garden, 115-111 over the Knicks. Victor Wembanyama led the way with 32 points. The Knicks now lead the series 2-1 with Game 4 in New York City tomorrow night at 7:30. In NFL news, Rams left tackle Alaric Jackson was arrested early this morning on suspicion of felony domestic violence. Jackson was booked and later released on $50,000 bond. Longtime Browns guard Joel Bitonio has retired after 12 seasons. During his career in Cleveland, Bitonio stacked up 7 Pro Bowls and 5 All-Pro seasons. Lastly, in college baseball news, South Carolina has hired former Coastal Carolina head coach Kevin Schnall to be their next head man. 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

0: 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Later this show, I have done some research, and I have some statistics, some data.
1: Not you with stats.
0: That is going to Ross look like a genius for predicting this team going 9-8.
2: He's trying to make me feel bad.
1: How the heck did you ever make Ross look like a genius?
0: I'm about to do it.
1: Now, Crow, I can understand. But Ross, no way.
0: I got some great information if you're a Tennessee Titans fan that is going to make you. It's actually probably irresponsible for me to bring this data forward because there's going to be so many people that are going to get too hype and too bought in.
2: Uh-oh.
0: But the president of positivity is coming back today for the offseason.
1: For a brief second.
0: For the offseason. So just want you guys to know, stay tuned. We got a lot we got to get to before we get to Tennessee Titans talk. But I have to say, I think the Tennessee Titans are making the playoffs this year. All right. We'll get to that later. We'll get to that later. We'll get to that later. All right. Let's start off with this. So yesterday we spent a good chunk of our show talking about the Brennan Sorsby case. And when we got off the air, and I don't know, at some point after we got off the air and before the Knicks played, teams decided, specifically Nebraska and Georgia, their athletic directors told all sports, for their coaches and those in charge of scheduling to figure out a way to, if Texas Tech is on your schedule, to take them up. Not only is it those two athletic directors from Nebraska and Georgia doing that, but also now all of the Big Ten and all of the Big 12 are looking to do the same with Texas Tech. I feel like that's a little bit of a overreaction to this, and because it's all sports.
1: Did they play them?
0: Well, the
1: year before, I mean?
0: I don't know how many teams, because it means so many sports. Texas Tech football. Let's just go to Texas Tech football real quick.
1: So what were your thoughts? Sorsby wasn't playing, so not at Texas Tech, but, you know.
0: Yeah. I mean, I think that's a little bit of an overreaction for, especially if you're not even playing them this year, but you're banning them from all sports. And I get that the premise is them taking the moral high ground. This is what athletic director for Georgia said. True integrity means holding your program accountable when things go wrong, not buying custom legislation or running to a local courtroom to bypass the rules. So they're blaming Texas Tech for continuing to allow Brennan Sorsby to play, but they're blaming every sport. Like, they're basically taking out everything. Do you feel like that's an overreaction? I feel like it a little bit is.
1: Yeah, this is a tough one for me. I do know integrity. That's why I said gambling. That one there is a no-no for me. I'm actually surprised that they're doing this and that they're coming together like this. And I think they're trying to make a point. So it's going to force, rules to be changed. I'm not surprised. I just how quickly this has happened. I'm a little more surprised than that. I'm not surprised that they want to not make sure they have them on the schedule and everything else. Yeah, players gambling and everything else on games. It's a little too much for me.
0: So neither Nebraska or Georgia played Texas Tech last year or scheduled to play them this year in football. But this, being that Texas Tech is in the Big 12, the entirety of the Big 12 may say, we're not playing you this year. I don't even know how that works. I don't know how they can do that because, Texas Tech is a part of the conference unless you're going to suddenly, I don't even know how quick you can kick out a team out of the conference to bring another team. I don't know. This just seems like such a reaction. And Nebraska and Georgia doing it. Okay, big whoop, they're doing it.
1: Well, maybe
0: you don't even
1: just
0: play them in football.
1: Calling the bluff, at least the people in the Big 12 teams, universities, to see if they can speed up this court situation. They could be trying to call a bluff. There's no way they can get out of not playing team unless they just stand there and say, we're not going to play against you and just stand on the sideline or don't show up. So, yeah, maybe that's the point they're trying to make here.
0: Yeah, I mean, and I guess this will go on this entire year, I assume. I mean, what happens when Brendan Sorsby enters the NFL draft? Like, is the Texas Tech ban still on, or is it done? Mm-hmm. Like, they're saying that Texas Tech's athletic department...
1: Right, this has nothing to do with Sorsby. The situation, but not him individually. They saying that the people up top, AD, president, everybody who makes decisions, should have not let this guy play regardless.
0: Right.
1: That's what they're saying.
0: Yeah. Man, I don't know, it's just
1: what
0: wild.
1: What about you, Ross?
2: The whole thing's over my head. Like, I get why people are upset about all of this, but at the same time, what are you going to do by... You're not going to create change by not playing them, necessarily, in my mind. Maybe down the road you could, but not this season or anytime soon.
0: Well, I mean, there's NIL money involved and all that kind of stuff, too. And I don't know, like... Listen, I'm not trying to excuse what he did, but he's obviously shown some sort of remorse because in trying to change... Like, what is this really, the message they're really sending outside of?
1: Well, I think they're trying to send a message about change. And the change here is you have to all come together because what they just set the precedent, and this is why those universities are upset. I'm just now thinking about this now. You guys tell me if I'm wrong. Is that, okay, it's now okay to gamble, guys. Mm-hmm. Go ahead and gamble because there are no repercussions. So now that opens the window. We all know everybody in your generation has apps and gamble. So now y'all can go ahead and gamble because guess what? We can just go to the certain court system and we'll get you out of it.
2: Well, and guess what? All these TV, like sports companies are promoting now too. You can't watch games on the weekends without seeing gambling ads attached to them as well. So they don't
1: but that's
2: care.
1: Not the players. The rules are set for the players where that is not. I mean, it's a little bit different. It's more corporate. It's no different than Pat McAfee is always, DraftKings and all that. And then they're talking about how you shouldn't be gambling. So it's the same thing. So... I think that's what they're trying to say because now you open up Pandora's box and I just think all players are like, well, shoot, they did it. I mean, just think about you at 18, 19, 20, 21. I'd be like, well, they did it. I can get away with it too. I'm going to just bet on other teams. I'm not even going to bet on our team.
0: Well, there's one coach said that he's going to bet. Like, he's like, I might as well just, I think I read it on the air yesterday, but he said that he's just going to teach his kids how to gamble. We're gonna hire someone from Vegas to train our kids to gamble, and take advantage and do all this and that, and then we'll fund NIL that way. I know that's an over exaggeration of an example, but I mean, I don't know. I've heard worse ideas. I mean,
1: I think that's what universities are scared of. That right there.
0: Yeah.
1: Yeah. And that then. Uh oh.
0: Well, I guess to your point. And I agree, the way that you just laid it out is like, okay, well, if the judges can't do it, we have to take it into our hands. Mm-hmm. If the NCAA can't do it, if the law can't do it, well, here's what we can do. Mm-hmm. And this is the only thing that we can do.
1: Perfect change.
0: And Georgia and Nebraska came right out.
1: Quickly. I said I couldn't believe how quickly, like, man.
0: I don't know if I was Georgia. I mean, maybe I wouldn't have done this and used this gambling to pay for the speeding tickets for all my players.
1: Oh, stop it.
2: Yeah. I still want to see, I don't want somebody to actually do this.
1: From Alabama.
2: But, yeah. I want to see some kid on some team who's like a third string, special team, whatever type player. Do this and see if they get in trouble or not. Because that'll tell you, do they really care about the gambling or the players that are making them money as a sport? Because, again, we said it yesterday, you know what they would do if it was like a Texas Tech, third string offensive guard or something. He ain't playing this season. But it's the quarterback, and it makes him a lot of TV money because teams or people want to see him play in these big games.
0: I mean, yeah. It's such a... I just didn't expect that to be the next ramifications of this case.
1: Oh, I had no idea. No, none. I didn't think that would happen at all. I didn't think that would happen at all.
0: Because how many times have we, and I don't know, I mean, technically, it's not empty threats, but it technically is like, okay, you don't play them in football anyway, so what's this big, it's not like it's a big thing, but it is a big thing because now you have two athletic directors already saying this to every sport. Not just football, every sport, and you can't play Texas Tech. Or it's strongly encouraged for you not to play Texas Tech. And if those two guys are starting to do it, And then you got other people like here's TCU athletic director Mike Budde, both and Kansas State AD Gene Taylor both told ESPN that multiple Big 12 schools are informally entertaining the idea of not playing Texas Tech in 2026. I don't even know how that works. Like, I mean, who do you schedule? I guess you just schedule a random other team, or maybe there's some way to do it where there's a, probably another team in conference you don't play or something like that. I don't know.
1: What is the actual rule for the college athletes? I'm a mentor for a guy with Ball State, and I just talked to him. He didn't even know the rules because he says he doesn't gamble. He doesn't even have an app. But like, he said they have definitely had conversations about this whole the rules beforehand of what you can and can't do. He said it's kind of changed over the last 2 or 3 years. But he doesn't gamble, so he really didn't know.
0: So the guidelines distinguish between wagering on one's own team versus betting on other events. So betting on your own team or school. Wagers placed on your own team or on any sport at your own school carry the most severe penalty, potential permanent loss of all college eligibility.
1: So even other sports at your school.
0: You can't even do that. Which he did. Sorsby did.
1: Mm-hmm.
0: Betting on your own sport at another school. Athletes wagering on their own sport at a different institution could face a 50% loss of single season of eligibility along with required educational intervention. So it means betting on your own sport no matter the school. Betting on professional sports. Reinstatement guidelines penalize the athlete based on the dollar value of the bets. What are NCAA student athlete gambling restrictions? There are $200 or less rules and prevention education. Just a training class.
1: You can't even bet on pro sports?
0: So you can bet $200 or less on pro sports.
1: Yeah, they need to change that.
0: Yeah. I mean, if you're going, and I get it, they're probably trying to limit the gateway, outcome of that. Like, well, if you start gambling on this, you gamble over here. You start gambling on the NBA, maybe you'll start, venturing over to college basketball and all that stuff. But, I mean, I do think that sometimes when you limit something so much, it makes people want to do it more.
2: Mm-hmm. There's so many dudes doing this
0: anyways. It's like Footloose, right? Except for gambling. Right. The whole town can't dance.
1: So why do you think we know Cincinnati had to be the ones turning him in? But how come it didn't come out until he left? So obviously they kept that hidden there at Cincinnati and whoever other schools, whatever's involved.
0: Well, that's what I want to know too, right? Like, what are those schools' culpability in his gambling? Because from what I understood, people think that people at Cincinnati are the ones who brought this to the NCAA?
1: Oh, absolutely did.
0: So if that's the case, then Cincinnati needs to be getting penalized, right, in some form or fashion for letting this go on under their nose if they knew about it.
1: Oh, yeah, the NCAA said, oh, thank you. Now that he's left, huh?
0: Yeah.
1: Still should get punished.
0: Yeah.
2: He was betting on Indiana games when he was at Indiana at the start of his career.
0: Yeah. Right, so Indiana, just on the bench. The betting them for win, he said, I was betting for them to win. Which is, again, a sign of a gambling addiction because that's when Indiana sucked.
1: Yeah.
0: So that may not, you ain't getting
1: that. That was before the coach got there.
2: No level of football, NCAA or NFL, has any good, decision making when it comes to the gambling stuff and the punishments you levy out for that. I mean, NFL, the gambling punishment is more severe than like domestic violence stuff, which is ridiculous. Yeah, it is. So,
1: yeah, that's. Yeah, dang. I think that's what they're nervous about is that kids now are going to say, well, we can gamble too then. There's nothing's going to happen to us.
0: Well, I mean, that's what it says,
1: that's
0: right?
1: How they're going to view it. I mean, yeah.
0: I mean, that's how could you
1: Ross
0: not?
1: Ross got on his phone immediately when he was at it.
2: Like, what if Jeremiah Smith gambled like $3 million today? They ain't going to do nothing. Jeremiah Smith, man. I'm not saying he should do that. I'm just saying.
0: Yeah. Well, definitely now they can't, right? I mean, because you could just get an injunction. And if you're Jeremiah Smith, you're entering into the NFL anyway, so get your injunction.
1: Dang,
0: I don't know.
1: Man, that's why I was like, nah, this was BS yesterday. This is bad. They got to do something, man.
0: Yep. All right, when we come back, the Spurs steal one from the Knicks, and they did exactly what we told them they needed to do to win, specifically everything that pretty much Blaine said yesterday. They did, and they won. Aww. 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
15: We've talked a lot about measles over the past year, but mumps has largely flown under the radar, even though it's been making a bit of a comeback as well. That's because fewer people are getting the MMR vaccine, which stands for measles, mumps, and rubella. The vaccine's been around for decades. It is effective. It is safe. What makes mumps outbreaks difficult to contain is that symptoms usually don't appear for 2 to 3 weeks after someone's been exposed. And that can make it hard to pin down where that exposure took place. And someone who is infected can transmit the virus to someone else before they are symptomatic. If you get sick, which could manifest like a run-of-the-mill respiratory virus or the telltale swelling of your cheeks and jaw, all you can really do at that point is to treat the symptoms and also isolate yourself so you don't infect anyone else. I'm Dr. Sanjay Gupta, helping you live a better life.
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0: 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It's really not that far away if you're in the Nashville area. It's like a 20-minute drive, it feels like, depending on the traffic. Mm-hmm. All right. Yeah. Last night, holy crap, the Spurs did it. This is what we all, our hearts wanted, right? The perfect avocado. Did you cut that with a plastic knife?
1: Yeah.
0: That's pretty good. Now, how are you going to get the pit out?
1: I'm going to use this knife, I think. Or maybe the spoon. Yeah. Yeah, one of the two. I had to cut it perfectly, man, so I could, easy to eat.
0: There you go. I can't believe it. The Spurs did it.
2: Yeah, man.
1: I know the Knicks fans are nervous.
0: And I just want more basketball. I want the Knicks to win the series. I just want more good basketball. And last night, it was something. I mean, basically everything that we said was like, specifically you, Blaine, was like the key for the Spurs to win.
1: Oh,
0: they did. They kept it in transition almost the entire game, thanks to Dylan Harper, who we talked about was the X factor. He only got like 13 points, but he got 9 rebounds, and all those rebounds led to the Spurs being able to transition and keep their tempo going, which is not what the Knicks want. They can't do it because this is a young, fresh team. Turnovers were a factor like we thought they would be. 13 turnovers by the Knicks led to 21 points for the Spurs. Yeah. 5 of those turnovers were from Jalen Brunson. The Spurs, on the flip side, had only 8 turnovers, and that went to the Knicks for just 7 points. I mean,
1: great numbers there.
0: Mean, I tell you, like, it was, and I will say this, I felt like, to me, like the Knicks were shook. Yeah. I don't, and the, the,

0: he kind of drifts, and then it becomes a thing. So, you know, you got to give it to him. And then, you know, in the fourth quarter, I know the head coach there for the Knicks, Brown, right? Yeah.
1: Yeah.
0: He was complaining about the, you know, I think it's like 24 to 4 fouls or whatever, because they were going to the free throw line. The Spurs were a lot. And he said, we got to make sure we keep that even. That's really not good. I mean, that they were at the foul line shooting so many free throws. But what I think he was really doing, I know people are just going to look at just that. I think he was looking at it. They were beating up my guy.
1: Yeah,
0: my guy Bronson. And they put him on the floor a couple times, and even Wimby, you know, I know Shaq and Barkley were going at it over, but I kind of agree with both of them. But at the same time, you can't be pushing somebody in the back of the head onto the ground.
1: Right.
0: Can't be doing that. I know Shaq was like, yeah, you got to let him. I mean, yeah, you got to set the tone, but you can't be doing stuff that's illegal. I mean, they didn't call it, but that you can't be pushing people. I mean, Bronson put his finger up like, and boy, and Wimby kind of laughed. You know what I'm talking about? Like, that was, hey, man, I don't know, man. I might have swung on him, man. That was, he tried to be like, hey, man, little boy.
1: Yeah.
0: Like, yeah, he was trying to punk them. So they brought it to the Knicks, which I was surprised. I think the Knicks are the tougher team. But I think now the Spurs are adjusting quickly on the physicality that you have to play when you play the Knicks and at this level in the championship. So this could open. If it goes to seven, boy, you got to swing that thing back over to the Spurs. I think I want to see the adjustments. But, boy, if it gets to 2-2, uh-oh. Because the Spurs are the more talented team.
1: They can see,
0: especially in their young. And then my man Fox is getting better. He put in some points. He was very productive.
1: He had that critical step back with, 25 seconds left in the fourth quarter?
0: People are underrating because of those young guys. And he's playing with a high ankle sprain, but he's getting, ankle sprain stuff, high ankle sprain stuff to play with. So he's dealing with it, and he's feeling more comfortable out there. So, yeah, and then they had the Wimby on that pick and roll where they double pick, and then he gets these lobs. So they need to find some adjustments to that, too, man. Yeah. He was getting too many, like, dunks just with, like, he was on a Nerf hoop. I mean, I'm like, what is the adjustment to that? They need to adjust to that. So the main thing, though, is the defense that they were putting on Brunson, to me, caring about, they need to switch it up to somebody else. And I don't know if the other guys – Who should that be? I don't know if it's OG, if it's, you know, the other Villanova guys. But I think that'll give them a break because they didn't get in their sets. They didn't move the ball nothing like they have had the first two games. Yeah. Nothing. So it was stagnant. So, yeah, you got to give the props, though.
1: Yeah, I mean,
0: the Spurs, they
1: stole one.
0: Good.
1: Vibes changed. They stole one.
0: They look good.
1: Yeah.
2: That pressure certainly amps up.
1: Oof. Yeah.
0: How many did he have in the first half? He had like 15, didn't he?
2: Who did Wimby?
0: Wimby, yeah.
2: Well, Castle had a lot early, I think.
1: Well, yeah, I don't know what he had in the first half, but, I mean, he was 11 for 18, 8 rebounds, 6 assists, 3 blocks for 32 points.
0: Yeah, he was.
1: You can't let Wimby be that efficient. Yeah, if he's going to get, you know, a lot of points, he's got to be inefficient. And
0: Castle had 23-5-5.
1: Yeah, and he had that three-pointer late that kind of, like, spread it out. You talked about the foul trouble. They got into the bonus.
0: Yeah.
1: Minutes and 18 seconds left in the fourth quarter.
0: Yeah,
1: and they went 10 for 10 in the fourth quarter at the free throw line.
0: Yeah. And the other adjustment is they were leaving hard open, which I said they were going to do because they were rotating on defense like he was going to hit them. Well, we're going to make you beat us. And he was hitting them.
1: Yeah.
0: And they kept with it, though, because he can't consistently do that. He's just not that guy.
1: And a lot of the Knicks turnovers were live ball turnovers, too. So there's another aspect of keep letting the Spurs stay in transition and keep their tempo up. Like, that's been the key for the Knicks to win these games late is that they make a half-court game out of it. And they just couldn't last night because of turnovers
0: Spurs
1: and Dylan Harper.
0: Look easier
1: yeah, they
0: the
1: do.
0: Way they're playing. I don't know why, man. It's...
1: Well, there's a reason why the Knicks were only favored by 1.5 last night. We talked about it.
0: That's why I picked the Spurs because I didn't know that until we said, what? Oh, I'm picking the Spurs for
1: Knicks
0: this game.
1: Were only
0: 50%. I finally got the game right, at least as far as the score.
1: Yeah. I mean,
0: the
1: Knicks were only 58% at home at Madison Square Garden. Yeah. Like, I mean, 50% chance to win. Yeah. That's crazy to me.
0: I was disappointed in Ross since he thinks, you know, the Spurs are going to win the series, and then he picked the Knicks, right?
2: No, I didn't pick the Knicks. I didn't pick anybody yesterday. I just said I wanted the Spurs to win so it would be a series again.
1: Yeah.
2: I'm interested to see how late game scenario, how the Knicks offense adjusts, because last night when the Spurs had the ball, Cat was getting real physical with Wimby.
0: Uh-huh.
2: But when the Knicks had the ball, the Spurs weren't putting Wimby on Cat.
0: No, he didn't.
2: And then
0: they
2: switched it off. But now, the Knicks weren't posting up Cat at all.
0: No, they did.

0: couldn't get it to him. They tried.
1: He wasn't really working to get the ball in the post, though, like that. But it's like they
0: gave up on it.
1: They were conserving Wimby's energy on defense, and they were able to do that. So it's like, how do you counter that if you're the Knicks?
0: That's what a Spurs fan said. Here's what I'll say, and I'm neutral. Wimby couldn't guard Towns, and that's why they switched him. Ah, yeah. And that was Spurs smart. And guess what? That boosts your guys, ego of Towns, but from the Spurs, they go, that's a team guy to be able to do that. Because that's what they did. He was not guarding Towns. Because they was like, hey, man, we need to do this to win this game.
2: And they looked like the way that they approached the game offensively and defensively was drastically different than the first two games. Yeah. And I think making those adjustments is key. You know, the Knicks, even though it was all working for you the first two games, I felt like the in-game adjustments were a little lacking. I was a little disappointed in being able to shift things around. I think you talked about it too earlier about the, you know, helping Brunson and all this kind of stuff out. And listen, Brunson and OG scored 21 points in the second to take the 64-57 lead at halftime. And then it just never felt like they were able to continue that momentum once the third quarter began, then the fourth quarter. And just the Spurs always did just enough to keep the lead out of reach, to fend off, to stave off that comeback.
0: Yeah, they took the blows. This time they blow back. They punch back, man. Yeah, I think their statement was, and it's really like how Castle, see how he attacked Brunson? Well, I mean, this guy's in his, what, second year or is his first year? Castle, is it second?
1: I think second.
0: Second. All those guys are under 3 years. So it's like, man, they are not intimidated or you know, the moment is not getting to them. I mean, they were coming at them, man. And they've been doing it the first time. They just had things go their way, but they had to make some strategic adjustments to their strategy with their coaching. But, man, they look like they can get them. I mean, if it goes seven, boy, I'd be super nervous if I'm a Knicks fan.
2: Man. Oh, how could you not be? I mean, if it gets to, I think San I said Antonio? Knicks in six.
0: Yeah, and it better end there if it Knicks
2: it has
0: win.
2: To. Because if it goes Spurs, if Spurs are there in the game seven, I think Spurs win it. And I think you even said Spurs. Did you say Spurs
1: I said
2: six?
1: Six, but to that point, it's like if the Spurs win tomorrow night and they go back to San Antonio 2-2, because Zimbo teams get a 3-day rest as well with the travel.
2: Man. I mean, how deflating is that for Madison Square Garden last night? Like, I mean, after the fact.
0: Yeah.
2: Oh, boy.
0: Well, they had all the celebrities out there. Yeah. Man. It was crazy. I don't think, I want to say in my mind, I may be wrong, may want to check this. I don't think the Spurs have lost three games in a row in the playoffs. And maybe not even in the regular season. I don't know.
2: Yeah.
1: Well, they would have probably been eliminated if they had done that.
2: Yeah. Well, you never know.
0: So definitely not the playoffs, probably not in the regular season at all either.
2: We'll check that here in just a second. Let's go to Ryan out in Hendersonville. Ryan, you're on with Blaine and Zach.
3: Hey, guys. Love the show. Wanted to say, got to give Blaine his flowers. He called out Dylan Harper needing to play more. And, man, he is a stud. I think he's something that's going to be really scary going forward. He's incredibly athletic. He's got Bugs Bunny bounce to him. So, but wanted to give Blaine, he called that. De'Aaron needed to sit a little bit more with that ankle sprain, but it was fun watching him play last night. I think that he's got that cocky confidence to him now. I mean, when he dunked on OG last night, you could see it.
0: Yeah, that was cool. I'm telling you, man, those dudes, they are not scared of anything, man. Those young bucks, man.
2: I agree,
0: I really,
2: Ryan.
0: Appreciate you. Good call, man. Yeah,
2: I mean, Hank. I think you are correct.
0: Ross, he said the Spurs against OKC, and he's the one that opened my eyes. Like, oh, I don't know. But OKC had some injuries, but they still got him. They had the MVP. They still got him.
2: Spurs have never lost three games in a row, even in the regular season. For this year, I guess I should say never.
0: I was thinking about that, and that's why I thought the Spurs. I said, it's hard to be really good teams three times in a row in the NBA. That's hard.
2: But, I mean, like, Dylan Harper played the same amount of minutes he played the last game, just that the stuff that he did in this particular game, whereas maybe he was more points-oriented in game two, he was more rebound-oriented in this game. Either way, he continues to help the Spurs.
0: Yeah.
2: And but Fox, to his credit, and you gave him his flowers earlier, Listen, they wouldn't have won that game maybe without Fox last night.
0: He had some critical buckets there in the fourth quarter,
2: But, Dylan Harper, so critical last night.
4: I love the defense of Castle, man, on Bronson, man. They had a couple turnovers early in the game. I'm going, oh, my gosh, man, this is like watching AAU. How do you get a turnover? You barely get over half court.
1: The amount of shots Wimby impacted in the fourth quarter,
4: My God, people just run through the paint, keep on running.
1: No, but like the three-point shots, it looked like some of these dudes were having open threes, and Wimby would just contest kind of lightly, but when it's a dude that tall, you can't see the rim. Yeah. And it's like, man, no one else can do that in the league right now.
2: That's right. That's right. Let's go to Rick out in Franklin. Rick, you're on with Blaine and Zach.
0: Rick the Ruler.
5: Hey, guys. Thanks for taking my call, and you all are, in my opinion, spot on about what happened last night. And for me, it's like they've got it figured out. They know exactly what they have to do. They have to play defense for the entire game like it's the last 2 minutes. Yeah. You know what I mean?
2: Yeah.
5: I mean, body up on anybody who's got the ball, and they will not stop to double-teaming Brunson and making life miserable for him. And then Wimby took that 1-3, that he maybe took a couple of them, but it was a completely different game for him, man. He was taking that ball inside, which I have been screaming at the top of my lungs, saying, what are you doing? Pick and roll, don't pick and pop, and right out there for a three-pointer. But anyway, I'll tell you what, if they keep up that attitude, it's all about attitude, there's not much of an adjustment that New York's going to be able to make.
2: Yeah.
5: I don't, because it's just about attitude. And the other thing, guys, and I'll jump off, I have never seen a team push the ball that fast and that hard for an entire game since Magic Johnson was like his first, second, and third year in the league.
2: Mm-hmm.
5: When they would do that, like they'd get the rebound and, my God, off to the races.
0: And
5: I haven't seen a team dedicate themselves like that. Anyway, I've talked too much.
0: Good job, Rick. Yeah.
2: Thank you, Rick. I mean, to what he's talking about, think about this real quick. The Spurs last night talking about the way they play.
0: Mm-hmm.
2: 32 minutes was the most by any bench player. That was Dylan Harper. And then it was 17 minutes from Keldon Johnson, 4 minutes from Carter Bryant, 9 minutes from Luke Kornet. That means that these guys, their starters, are playing the majority of the game outside Dylan Harper and not getting tired.
4: Do you think that was because they had 2 days with the travel time?
2: It could be. I mean, that could be the way the NBA does it in the championship could be a little bit of a benefit for them. And we're talking about another break after this one coming up that could benefit them. And listen, I understand I think the foul difference was a little bit
4: egregious. Was the first two games too, except you can't complain if you win.
2: Yeah.
4: You know, you win, you can't complain, but it was going on then. But this time they lost.
2: Yeah.
1: I really think the score could have been a little more lopsided at the end. If Jordan Clarkson had hit a couple of those kind of prayer shots he put up,
4: boy.
1: It was some like perfect defense, and he was just knocking them down. It's like really the Spurs probably won this a little more convincingly than the score looked like. But again, no matter how you get it done, you just gotta find
2: a way.
1: And
2: let's be honest, they probably, outside of a few three plays, probably should have won the last game too. They should probably be up 2-1 in this series. Now, the world's not built on probablys, right? Can't go back in time and change the score. Knicks are still up 2-1. I think they're going to be up 3-1. I'm going to go ahead and try to be confident in that in our preview.
4: That's tomorrow, right?
2: Yeah. But I'm going to say, like, the way the Spurs just how they want to play the game, when they get to play the game that they want, they're hard to beat because they are so young, fearless. And you talked about it yesterday, Blaine. They played basically YOLO ball. They had no pressure on them. Yeah. They just played their style of basketball. They didn't feel the pressure. The Knicks felt the pressure last night. And now maybe they won't feel the pressure in the next game, but I don't know. It'll be interesting to see. I saw a lot of people, you know, doing the Knicks four and all that kind
0: of
2: stuff.
0: Yeah, of course.
2: And that kind of maybe a little backfired on them.
0: Yeah, especially the Knicks fans, man. They just knew they were going to sweep this thing.
2: Yep. All right, coming up next, let's talk about the Titans and their chances to make in the playoffs. We got some convincing stats that we'll get to. This is Cover 2 with Blaine Bishop and Zach Lyons here on 104.5 The Zone.
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18: If you are struggling with substance abuse, alcohol, pills, whatever it may be, First of all, it's nothing to be ashamed of. We know addiction is a brain disease, and we also know getting into recovery can be tough. Also, in case this helps, I want to tell you about a new study out of Harvard School of Public Health, which found that spiritual belief, the idea of a steady religious practice, had a protective effect from addiction. Experts we talked to told us there were probably a few reasons why this might be the case. Number one, excessive drug and alcohol use would not be the norm in a religious community, and people want to fit in. Two, a belief in a higher power provides people with hope and solace, great foils for addiction. And three, and I think there's some merit to this, regular attendance in a faith community also provides connection. Just like in AA, camaraderie and social support is often what you need. I'm Dr. Sanjay Gupta, helping you live a better life.
19: He's got ties. He's got socks. Give him a gift that really rocks. Treat your dad to a $5,000 basement barbecue or backyard upgrade. Pop gets to pick. 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

0: Cover two with Blaine Bishop and Zach Lyons here on 104.5 The Zone, powered by All Four Seasons Garage Door. 615-737-1045 is the number. We'll hear the full clip from Kay Adams talking about her bet that Cam Ward will be a top 10 quarterback. But she said a few things. She said that over the last so many years, she said it so fast I didn't really specify. So I just did the last 15 years for both these things we're going to talk about. But she talked about worst to first teams. And then she talked about the average playoff team. Did you know over the last 15 years, 6 new teams who didn't make the playoffs last year made the playoffs the year following? So on average, 6 new teams make the playoffs every year that didn't make it the prior year. 6. That's pretty good. That's pretty good. On average, every year. From 2014 to 2025, I would never guess it. I had a double checker. Like, I mean, here's my notes where I'm going through and double checking, because I was like, that does not sound right. 6 new teams.
1: If she would have said 4, I was like, yeah, okay, I could see that.
0: 8 new teams made it in 2017. That's the most. Mm. And 6 new teams made it last year. So, I mean, it's from 2014 to 2025. That's 15 years. 6.1 technically, but 6 teams.
1: Ross, who are the 6 teams? Did you play all those Wizard games?
2: Oh, put me on the spot like that.
0: Wizard games.
2: No, the Jags were new this year. Think about that.
1: Jacksonville, that was a new team.
2: Yeah.
1: Oh, I can hear you. I had my mic. Who'd you say?
2: I said Jacksonville. That was the first one
1: That's the only one you can think of?
2: Patriots.
0: Yep.
1: Okay.
0: That's 2.
2: What was the other worst to first team? You had mentioned it before the show.
0: Well, that's cheating if I have to tell you.
1: I'm trying to go through the conferences.
0: Okay, so it's New England, Jacksonville from the AFC.
1: That's the only ones from the AFC?
0: That's the only new ones from
2: Chicago.
0: The AFC.
2: From
0: the
2: AFC. Chicago. So
0: the new ones from the NFC were Chicago,
1: Carolina.
0: Seattle and San Francisco.
1: Oh, see,
0: yeah, because only the L.A. Rams made it for the year before from the NFC West.
1: Oh, I wouldn't ever got San Francisco.
0: Yeah, so Seattle, San Francisco. So there's that. So 6 new teams. That's pretty good for the Tennessee Titans, right? Like, I mean, that's a good odds kind of in their favor. Here's the other thing. Over the last 15 years, there have been 12 teams. Out of those 15 years. Some of the seasons doubled up a little bit, but there's been 12 teams that have gone worse to first over those 15 years. 12
1: in their,
0: teams
1: in their division.
0: In their division, 33.3% of those teams. So that is, for those that may not know, four times that the team has been in the AFC South, which is tied only with the NFC East, where they've also had 4 teams over that span. Mm. The NFC South, the NFC West, and the AFC West have never made it.
1: NFC East is the Cowboys.
0: Cowboys, Eagles, and Commanders, and Giants. Mm-hmm. Here's the interesting thing as well. So 80%, there's an 80% chance a worst to first team will make it to the playoffs. 33.3% chance that the AFC South will be one of those teams. 50% of them have been from the AFC, 50% from the NFC, so pretty even split. But here's the interesting thing. 7 of those 12 teams had second-year quarterbacks as their primary starter for the whole year. So that's 58.3% of those teams that made it. So we're talking Drake May and Caleb Williams last year were worst to first in their division, both second-year quarterbacks. Then it was the second year of Trevor Lawrence with the Jacksonville Jaguars. And in 2021, the second year of Joe Burrow with the Cincinnati Bengals. Then it was the second year of Deshaun Watson back in 2018 for the Houston Texans. And also Mitch Trubisky in 2018 with the Chicago Bears. And then Carson Wentz was the primary starter for their 2017 Super Bowl run, where he was in MVP conversation. That was his second year where he got injured. So I'm saying there's a better than average chance the Tennessee Titans could make these playoffs, but it's going to be because of on the back, kind of Cam Ward. Now, it's a team sport, right? We talk about the Dallas Cowboys and Dak Prescott off the air. Dak Prescott had a phenomenal season last year. 2 1,000-yard receivers and a 1,000-yard rusher. But the defense stuck. So it's a team sport. It's not all on the quarterback. It's a team sport. But this is very convincing that 7 of the 12 worst of first teams over the last 15 years had a second-year quarterback.
1: That is a phenomenal stat.
0: And think about this way. The Patriots, the Bears, the Patriots, the Bears, and the 2018 Chicago Bears all had new coaches that year as well.
2: Oh, so three.
0: Yeah. It's because Mike Vrabel, Ben Johnson, and Matt Nagy for those years. Okay. There you go. I'm just saying, maybe playoffs. Ross is not that far off from his 9-8. And you know, yesterday
1: you said 9-8. I thought you said
2: 9-8. I was just being optimistic.
0: Calvin Ridley also kind of boosted him a little bit yesterday, seeing those clips. And you know, remember he was getting all hot and bothered over those Calvin Ridley routes on air clips. Yeah.
1: He was getting pumped up too because Ridley got a haircut.
2: That's right. But realistically, like looking at the teams this year, who could be in that criteria? You feel like Cleveland is not, that's not going to happen. And really the Giants, too. I know the Giants have some hype, but I think it comes down to Titans or Saints if one of those teams in that criteria is going to do it this season.
0: Mm. And the Saints, by the way, an NFC South team over the last 15 years has never gone worst to first. So the Saints, who were the worst team in that division last year, right? I mean, they were, correct?
1: Yeah, because Panthers made it.
0: Panthers, Buccaneers were right there, and I think Falcons were.
2: They were all like a game apart from each other.
0: Yeah,
1: yeah, they were close. Yeah.
0: And but so like, there's a good chance that it's not going to be the Saints, and I think the Giants. I don't know about that team up there right now. And I love John Harbaugh. I think he's a great coach. I think they have a really good defense. I don't know. We'll see. That's still a tough division, but I think the Titans would have the best chance out of all the second year quarterbacks with that were last place in their division.
1: It's going to be interesting. So the biggest competition you have to say is the Texans, right?
0: Right.
1: Because of their defense.
0: Yeah. Yeah. Yeah, for sure.
2: There's questions about every team, though. Like, it's not just us.
0: Right.
2: There's a lot of questions for these teams.
0: But, yeah, I would say, to your point, the Texans are the biggest obstacle. I mean, you would say because of the injury to Daniel Jones, you don't know just what don't he's know. Going to be, right?
1: Yeah.
0: And if he can't go, Anthony Richardson, you're not really scared of it. I don't even know who their backup is with. Oh, Riley Leonard.
1: Yeah, the guy from Notre Dame.
0: Yeah, I don't think Riley Leonard and Anthony Richardson scare you too much. And then, of course, with Jacksonville, I can't remember the last time they had back-to-back winning seasons. Mm. It's been a long time since they've done that, if I'm not mistaken.
1: Second year coach with the quarterback.
0: Yeah. Huh?
1: Second, you know.
0: I mean, if Brian Thomas could be something, but.
2: Not many offseason moves either.
0: Yeah. They kept the team largely the same.
1: You didn't like them moves. Listen, I already draft picks, did you?
0: I think they only signed Chris Rodriguez from the, as in free agency, which is a running back, the guy from Kentucky from a few years ago.
1: Oh. That's it?
0: If I'm not mistaken, I think that's the only. Now, they may have signed one since the draft or whatever, but I believe that's the only major free agent signing they made before the draft.
2: In the actual period of free agency, yeah.
0: Yeah.
1: Is that one guy?
2: Yeah.
0: Yes.
2: But make no mistake, he loves it. And I do, too. I love it as well.
0: I love that they're doing this, but that is correct.
1: Whoa. Please explain to me over here, I'm a ding dong. Why do y'all love this?
0: Because the Titans' sake? Yeah, for the Titans' sake.
1: Okay, I was going to say.
2: I can't stand Jacksonville.
1: Oh.
0: Yeah, for the Titans' sake. I mean, I love that they're doing this very weird experiment. So let's do this. So signed Jacksonville Jaguars.
1: Do you know who Jacksonville Jaguars' first victory was in their franchise history? I don't know what year that was. 90, what year did they come out? 96? Look at I don't know. It might have been 96 if I was guessing. I don't know.
0: Okay, so
1: what was that year?
0: I was
2: 95.
1: So
2: 17-16 over the Oilers in week 4.
1: 95. I was there. That was a low point. I was there.
0: Okay, so before the draft,
1: you weren't even born. Yeah, because expansion team beat a current already. Yeah, it was, oh man. You talking about that lit the fire in me from that point on, the Hitman then arisen.
0: Okay, so here's where we're at.
1: I'm telling you.
0: The only outside free agent they signed was Chris Rodriguez before the draft. Now, they did re-sign one of their guys, Dennis Gardeck.
1: What position? He play guard?
0: Outside linebacker, allegedly.
1: What?
0: Yeah, so they re-signed him to a 2-year, $6.5 million deal, but they already had him, you know, they re-signed him. So it's not a new free agent.
1: But he's like more of a backup special.
0: After
1: team?
0: The draft, they signed in May Amir Abdullah, the running back that's been kind of bopping around.
1: Yeah.
0: Dane Jackson, a cornerback. They signed him in June, just recently.
1: Didn't he play at Buffalo?
0: Yes, he did. He did play. Yes, you're correct.
1: I remember watching him. I liked him, actually.
0: And then they signed Tristan Colon Castillo. They signed two players June 4th, one guy on May 11th, and one guy in free agency before the draft. So three post-draft. That's all they done in free agency.
1: Remember, this is their GM's first go-round, right?
0: Yeah, his second go-round.
1: Second go-round, right.
0: Yeah. First time as GM, second year as Jacksonville Jaguars GM. Mm-hmm. So he's taken a very unique approach, and then they didn't draft until the second round. They drafted Nate Borkature, was this guy that was borderline undraftable. Like, it was like their Des Fitzpatrick at tight end. So, yeah.
1: Where did he go to school?
0: He went to Texas A&M.
1: Oh, I remember he was he took him second round?
0: Took him second round.
1: Oh, he was mid-round at best.
0: Yeah. So I don't really believe in the Jacksonville Jaguars, to be honest with you, but the Houston Texans, to your point, is all that's standing in the way of the team.
1: Yeah, and they got some skill guys.
0: So what can Cam Ward do? And there's been a lot of talk, these OTAs over these last 2 days, about Cam Ward having some bad practices. And I've seen Nick Suss talk about it. PK talk about it, and even today I've seen some more reports, some bad moments for Cam Ward. Let's talk about what really matters, what doesn't, what should concern you, what doesn't when it comes to Cam Ward. This is Cover 2 with Blaine Bishop and Zach Lyons here on 104.5 The Zone.
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12: We all know how important it is to stay active as we age, especially as we get older. But I've come to realize that for as good as people are about getting their cardio in, a lot of older folks really don't seem to be doing the recommended amount of strength training or even understand why it's so important. It helps you stay functional and therefore independent for as long as possible. Certified strength and conditioning specialist Dana Santis says a great place to start is not with dumbbells or barbells, but with your body weight, which allows you to build strength while also learning how your body moves and where your limitations exist. It also reduces the risk of overwhelming your connective tissue, which adapts more slowly than muscles as we get older. Once you're comfortable, you can dial up that intensity, but do it slowly, do it carefully. I'm Dr. Sanjay Gupta, helping you live a better life.
13: 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He's got socks. 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
6: Good afternoon, live from the Circus Sports at the Mint Kentucky Downs Studio. I'm Ross Johnston. The San Antonio Spurs got the win last night in the Garden, 115-111 over the Knicks. Victor Wembanyama led the way with 32 points, and the Knicks now lead the series 2-1 with Game 4 in New York City tomorrow night at 7:30. In NFL news, Ian Rappaport reports that the Bengals have restructured the contract of quarterback Joe Burrow, generating an additional $10 million in cap space. 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

0: 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Yesterday, according to Nick Suss of the Tennessean, Cam Ward at OTAs went 8 for 17 with one touchdown, one interception, three throwaways, and PK reported that there's one catch that fell incomplete because Elikai Maynard didn't get the second foot down. So not all incompletions are the same. This has sparked a lot of conversation around Cam Ward's up and downs at the OTAs and all of that kind of stuff. So I had to ask Blaine Bishop, how much of this does really matter in June?
1: Oh, well, you know, you've been out there. Does it matter or doesn't? He has some up and down. Maybe he had one day. Didn't he have two or three interceptions one day?
0: Yeah.
1: Last year?
0: I mean, today, listen, even though he was 13 for 22, he had two touchdowns and one interception. He started out a little bad, according to reports, and went out, ended up going pretty strong and all that kind of stuff. So I just wondered, I mean, like, how much does this really matter right now?
1: Well, I think this is a time where quarterbacks take chances. You're also learning a new offense, new receivers. So, you know, you got to test the waters here. This is the time, you know, to have those kind of mistakes just in general. Now, you're trying not to, but I think, you know, I think as a, you know, offensive coordinator, and especially even on defense, though, you say, once you get to a point, you feel like you understand things now, let's see where you can take some risk here and see, you know, prove to yourself that either you can make those kind of throws or take those kind of risks now instead of in training camp. And I think you'll still see a little bit in training camp because there's a different intensity when you put the pads on. So, I think this is fine. I mean, you know, people, we got a long way to the first game, man. Hey, this is just a little bit. So, it's no big deal at all, man.
0: And I get there's like three over. I was looking back.
1: I think he threw some of them out of bounds, is what I said also. So, some incompletion. I mean, some guys weren't open as well.
0: And apparently the interception he threw was really bad. I was going through Nick Suss's notes. He's been keeping stats every day. And he said there were a couple of overthrows from the very first open practice at OTAs, and yesterday was a couple of throws behind receivers and stuff like that.
1: All kind of timing issues.
0: Yeah, that's what I was going to ask. Like, can those be viewed as, at least as of right now? Listen, I know that we saw in-game a lot of miscommunication between Cam Ward and his receivers. I know that we saw in-game last year some throws behind his receivers, some throws over his receivers. But that happens to all quarterbacks. I don't think that's a big indictment of the player that he is or anything. But I don't think he's ever going to be like a 70% completion percentage kind of quarterback.
1: What did he end up last year? 58, 59? Where was he?
0: Yeah, he ended up at... Oh, I know I had that somewhere.
1: Yeah, I still want to get that up to, like, you know, 60. I mean, whatever the number. He's got to push it up a little bit. He's not going to have
0: He was at 59.8 last year, but he ended way better than that the last 9 weeks. I think he was up in the 60s the last nine weeks.
1: McCoy, and they ran the football a little more. Mm-hmm. So I think he should be around the 62, to be honest. I would feel real comfortable with that. So that's kind of a huge jump when you're talking about accuracy in the National Football League. But I think he's capable. You know, you were talking about before where, you know, where was it? You was talking about the Clark Kent deal? Or Clark Clinton, I guess he said last year, what was the OC's name last year? Said about Cam Ward.
0: Oh,
1: we need him to
0: be
1: Clark Kent.
0: Yeah.
1: You know, instead of
0: Superman.
2: I think Bo Hardigree said that one.
0: Yeah, maybe. I think so.
1: So I think that's the thing I'm more worried about with Cam Ward. I used to term it last year as hero ball.
0: You know,
1: when you don't have a good team, you know, it's kind of easy to, you know, try to do those things. But you saw those signs in college.
0: Mm-hmm.
1: So that didn't change. That's who he is. So I think you want to take what they give you sometimes, and I think he didn't want to do that. And so as the season went on, he started taking the gimmies and, you know, take what they give you. Sometimes it's just a dump off. It's not spectacular. It's not cool. But guess what? The chains are still moving. And that way you don't put yourself in bad position. So I think that's really the biggest task. And I think that's more Cam mentally just saying, okay, I can take what they give me in this situation.
0: Right.
1: You know, even like let's say it's 3rd and 15. Somebody like, oh, man, why did he dump it down? You don't know that playmaker may make a guy miss.
0: Yeah. If it's Tajay Spears, you never know.
1: See, so, you know, just take what it is. If it's not there, don't force it. Then you force it, then you cause a turnover, and now you never know what's going on because nobody's out there built to be making tackles.
0: Yeah.
1: So you got to know that those guys ain't want to go tackle. It's going to be a couple guys, Spears or, you know, the running back and maybe one of the receivers, maybe one of them, tight end if you can catch them, and no linemen. If they get some wiggle, it's over. So you only got about two guys. And sometimes a quarterback, he'd be surprised.
0: Right. I mean,
1: and then you don't want him tackling because he may mess up his arm.
0: Yeah. Well, I mean, you brought it up. The timing could be a big issue. I mean, we're talking about new weapon, Wandell Robinson, new weapon, Carnell Tate. Calvin Ridley is at least out there, but I don't think he's catching passes right now or running these routes. So, I mean, there's two new guys for him right there. And then it's a new scheme that requires different timing as well.
1: Yeah. I got one more thing to say. I haven't been out there.
0: Yeah.
1: But this is just a point I think I want everybody to think about. He's been inconsistent these last 2 days.
0: Yeah.
1: Who's been out there that hadn't been out there these last 2 days?
0: Who's been out there that hasn't been out there these last 2 days?
1: I'm going to give you a hint. Quarterback.
0: Oh, Trubisky.
1: Yep.
0: Oh.
1: And he's having some good offense.
0: Yeah.
1: And who knows everything.
0: Yeah.
1: See?
0: Yeah.
1: So quarterbacks can easily get tweaked a little bit.
0: Too. Yeah.
1: I'm just going to say that. I haven't watched.
0: Even
1: I don't
0: a cool
1: know if that's
0: and
1: the
0: calm
1: case.
0: Customer like Cam Ward can get a little tweaked.
1: He could, you know, start pressing, seeing that, Mr. Trubisky's up here doing, because he knows the office. He knows it like the backside of his, you know what. And then boom, and things just look better, like dang, you start saying, dang, I'm not
0: because Levis
1: I'm
0: has also been to your point. Levis has been having his worst day since Mr. Trubisky got out there, and so he probably is tweaked for sure.
1: Yeah, so this, you know, it just happens, especially when you're younger. You start saying, hey, let's compete. And at the end of the day, everybody has to go at their own pace, and you got to go at your own pace. You're not competing with Mr. Trubisky, you're competing against yourself. That's it. And sometimes some players get that confused.
0: Yep. We were talking about hero ball and everything, and what Bo Hardigree said, sometimes you got to be Clark Kent, now you can't be Superman the whole time.
1: Okay.
0: Yeah. Here's what Shea Tierney said just, was it 2 weeks ago? Shea Tierney said, was asked about encouraging the spectacular plays versus taking what's there for the quarterback. Here's what Shea Tierney, quarterback coach for the Tennessee Titans, had to say.
2: Yeah, I think you answered it there, right? You definitely don't want to take away the spectacularness, the instincts, right? We want those guys to let that take over, and you never want to pull back from that. I will say this. I always would rather say whoa than giddy up to guys with that type of thing. But the thing we talk about in the quarterback room all the time is aggressive, not reckless. So as long as they have that mentality and they're following through with that, I think that builds a good just a good barometer for them, like, hey, was that aggressive or was that reckless? Well, I think that was aggressive, coach. All right, I agree. All right, that was an aggressive decision because it's 1st and 10. You know, it's the second quarter. We're being aggressive there to go ahead and take a shot. All right, it's I got to have it. And 4th down, we got to give our guy a chance. That's aggressive. All right, it's 2nd and 3. You know, we're on the 35-yard line. We probably got points. Do I need to fit that one in there? Nah, that was probably a little reckless. So that's where we kind of go ahead and take each decision when they are making it. All right, was that on this side of it? Was it aggressive? Or was it on this side? Was it reckless? And that's kind of how we go through it, again, to not take away their instincts and their aggressiveness.
0: Rather say giddy up than whoa. You don't. No, I'd rather say whoa than giddy up. I thought was a good one. But I love the difference between aggressiveness and recklessness that he tried to illustrate there, using some stuff that you kind of talked about as well, like throughout just what we were just saying. So again, I mean, Blaine, secret coach of the Tennessee Titans. I'm beginning to feel that way.
1: Yeah, they send me film every day. You know, I give my feedback. I just put it in AI.
0: Puts in ChatGPT.
1: Nah, but Cam Ward, he has to probably fight against himself at times because he thinks he can make every throw.
0: Right.
1: So you know what? I'd love to hear those conversations, though.
0: I would, too.
1: Oh, man, I'd want to be an ant or fly on the wall
0: just
1: to hear those conversations, because I think Cam Ward was always say that was worth the risk.
0: Yeah.
1: I think he would.
0: And then, how do you break that kind of wild stallion habit, right?
1: Yeah. Yeah, it becomes about situational football.
0: Yeah.
1: Okay, he said it's you know, we're in the red zone. We already have a field goal. Is that worth situational to to try to squeeze that in there, because a pick would change this whole dynamic. Now we get no points. At least we know we're going to get three.
0: Yeah.
1: See, to me, that's how you get to guys like that. Yeah.
0: That it's an interesting discussion, right? In trying to that situational football aspect, like you just said,
1: without getting that to him, how much
0: has he been coached that way?
1: Yeah, I don't think very much.
0: Right, and mm-hmm. so maybe they try. I'm sure the way that they played bad football last year kind of felt like they probably were trying to coach him that way.
1: Mm-hmm.
0: But I don't know if the respect was there for the coaches that were in the room. And that's a large statement
1: to say.
0: Well, I'm
1: going to just say this, though. The risk was we're already losing.
0: Yeah.
1: I guess that's true, right?
0: Yeah,
1: like, man, I'm taking all kind of risk out here because we need to.
0: Yeah. I mean, that's true. Maybe now he won't feel that pressure to need to do it.
1: Mm-hmm.
0: And with maybe stronger voices in the room on the coaching staff as well, maybe Mitch Trubisky instead of Brandon Allen, right? Like those voices that are around you, because Mitch Trubisky's was kind of like a wild man out there sometimes when he was starting out, right?
1: Oh, was he with the Bears?
0: Yeah. His first year with Matt Nagy, he was pretty good. Mm. But then it was interception turnover machine like crazy and all that kind of stuff, you know, bookend from there. So, I don't know, like, I love the messaging that they're sending out there. I'd rather say whoa than giddy up. And there's a difference between aggressive and reckless. And that's the line that Cam Ward has to find to take the next step to being a top 10 quarterback like Kay Adams said he would be. And we'll hear from Kay Adams coming up next. We have a little clip from her talking about why she believes that Cam Ward will be a top 10 quarterback in the NFL this year.
1: Whoa.
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15: We've talked a lot about measles over the past year, but mumps has largely flown under the radar, even though it's been making a bit of a comeback as well. That's because fewer people are getting the MMR vaccine, which stands for measles, mumps, and rubella. The vaccine's been around for decades. It is effective. It is safe. What makes mumps outbreaks difficult to contain is that symptoms usually don't appear for 2 to 3 weeks after someone's been exposed, and that can make it hard to pin down where that exposure took place. And someone who is infected can transmit the virus to someone else before they are symptomatic. If you get sick, which could manifest like a run-of-the-mill respiratory virus or the telltale swelling of your cheeks and jaw, all you can really do at that point is to treat the symptoms and also isolate yourself so you don't infect anyone else. I'm Dr. Sanjay Gupta, helping you live a better life.
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1: Ross back there doing that dance. He's bringing you to go down and you click your feet out.
0: Yeah,
1: and
0: stand square back dancing?
1: Yeah,
0: or, yeah?
1: No. Square dancing, but what's the one where you go up and down?
0: Oh, the Russian people
1: do
0: it.
1: That's what he was just doing, man.
2: No, don't. Not me.
1: You look pretty good, though. You look pretty good.
2: Man. Got a no one to hold him, no one to fold.
1: The whole time when that happened, somehow your mustache went away.
0: Yeah. So we're talking about Cam Ward, his OTAs, and a lot of kind of overreaction.
1: People panicking.
0: I mean, I think maybe there should be a little concern, but I'm really waiting for training camp. Let me see when the pads come on, when maybe, you know, everybody's moving at a different speed and all that kind of stuff.
2: Ooh, he's a bust.
1: Click clack it.
2: He's a bust. We should sign Mac Jones.
0: You got to trade for him. You got to trade for Mac Jones.
1: Mac Jones. You want Mac Jones?
2: No, but some people do.
1: They want us to trade for Mac Jones.
0: Some people do out there.
1: For Cam Ward?
0: Well, no, they want to keep Cam Ward and have Mac Jones.
1: Well, what's wrong with Mitch Trubisky?
0: You have to ask Jared, I guess, if you want.
1: Oh, man. But you don't want Mac Jones?
0: I like Mac Jones. I mean, he's over there at San Francisco. We know that, you know, San Francisco's turned into a rehab clinic for some quarterbacks.
1: They got an extension, right?
0: Yeah, they ended up extending him because they didn't want to trade him away. So they're like, okay, we're going to extend you for another year. So he's actually there for 2 years.
1: Yeah.
0: So I thought that's pretty interesting.
1: You think Mac Jones is better than Cam Ward?
0: No. I think he's a different.

0: Ross is a big Will Levis fan.
1: I'm more up on Will Levis than most people. I don't know if I think he's better than Mac Jones. I think, like,
0: yeah,
1: if
0: I'm
1: he
0: up
1: was
0: on
1: with
0: Levis too.
1: I think if he spent some time with Shanahan, he would be.
2: Yeah, I would actually probably think that
0: if I was his agent, I'd be like, "We going to these teams."
2: Yeah,
0: that's it. If something go wrong and he gets cut, oh man.
2: I think Shane Steichen could do something with him up in the Colts if the things go bad up there. You know, I think he could. I think there's some teams where Will Levis could land, and I think you could see, and his skill set could be utilized, and his deficiencies could be hidden enough.
0: More so than not, yeah.
2: Right. Mm-hmm.
1: It wouldn't be a this year thing, but like, what if he went with the Rams as Ty Simpson's backup in the future with Sean McVay? I mean, I think that'd be a great situation.
2: Remember they had Baker there right before Baker went to Tampa Bay.
0: Yeah, he was only there like
2: about six games or something like that. It was because
0: he even played, didn't he?
2: Yeah, he did.
0: I think that
2: played really well.
0: Yeah.
1: Well, you remember the first game he was there on the short week?
2: Yeah, that's what he's saying.
1: Yeah.
2: But it was a short week. It was like 3 days.
0: He emailed him the plays to decide why he was flying there.
1: Yeah. It was like week 13 or 14 or something.
0: Crazy. Oh, man, my head would have been spinning, man. I would have just bombed that.
2: Yeah. Well, I'll tell you one person who has faith in Cam Ward, and that's Kay Adams. And no, we don't have the video clip, so I'm sorry about that.
0: Dang,
2: but if it's a Kay Adams clip, I'll get a visual for everybody. Can we do that legally?
1: Don't worry, I'm the eye candy back here.
2: Oh, you're the eye candy?
1: No, I can't compete with that.
2: All right, so Kay Adams this morning said that Cam Ward will be a top 10 quarterback, and she would make that bet. And let me also say,
0: This season is what she said.
2: Oh. So this is Kay Adams talking about, and it's a pretty long clip, but talking about why Cam Ward will be a top 10 quarterback this season.
0: Who?
3: Cam Ward will have a top 10 quarterback season in 2026. Here is why. For starters, you cannot teach what he already has. He has the traits. Rare throwing mechanics. Look at this. I'm not saying it's picture perfect, but he's got the quick release. He can throw from different arm angles. It's very Staffordian. Okay, it's very Mahomes-esque. Okay, I'm saying it. It's true. Just last week, Wandale Robinson told me that he's never had a quarterback deliver the ball that quickly. It went viral, of course. That'll be like underlying. You can add the context or subtext you want to, but that's what it. Look at these throws. Now pair that arm talent, that trait, with his accuracy. Like, the sky's the limit for what Cam can do. And it's not just accuracy from the pocket. He can make throws like this too. Look at him rolling to the right, the hips. Shakira, you love it. Okay, dropping it right into the bucket. Most guys aren't even attempting that throw. Cam making it look like you get up, you brush your teeth, you floss, you wash your face, and you do that. Like that, it's just like routine. It's who he is. And I know you're gonna say, but Cam had a horrible season last year. Look at this stuff. That's all I have to say. If you break his season into a tale of two halves, which it is, you'll notice over the back half, he posted a 10-1 touchdown interception ratio. He slashed his sack total by over 50%. And one more thing, Brian Daboll now running the offense. This is a coach who has a track record of getting the best out of dual threat quarterbacks. This is a match made in football heaven and a nightmare for the rest of the NFL. I'm being honest. If you can do for Cam what Daboll did for Josh Allen, 2022 Daniel Jones, Jackson Dart for 7 games last year, look out. The NFL does have a problem on their hands. I suppose I don't need to tell you that an average of 6 new teams make the playoffs every season compared to the previous year. I don't have to tell you that because you're smart, because you watch this show and you listen to Rob Gronkowski and you download Busting with the Boys. I don't know, out of 20 out of the last 21 seasons, we have seen the team go worst to first. So what I would like to submit to you is that Tennessee is back in the mix in the AFC. And if you look at FanDuel Sportsbook, which powers our show, this is like the best value on the book. I'm telling you, plus 385 to make the playoffs. So listen, when January rolls around and it's 2027 and, you know, you're kicked back on the couch eating some gushers, get ready to watch the Titans on Wild Card Weekend, and you can thank me and send me flowers then.
0: Oh, my.
2: I'm just saying, she is.

0: Hi. Now she.
1: What was the gambling site again?
0: I'm DraftKings.
1: Oh, that was DraftKings.
0: Yeah.
1: Oh,
0: FanDuel, so no, it was FanDuel. Yeah. I thought she said DraftKings.
2: FanDuel.
0: Oh, FanDuel.
2: Same on both.
0: Yeah.
1: Oh yeah, she definitely got that promo in there.
0: It's yeah.
1: Great time to invest. She was speaking your language there. Zach.
0: Yeah. Well, you know, I may be going to play some bets on Titans to make the playoffs.
1: Mm. How many wins they still? They still the same.
0: 6.5 wins. Mm. I take the over on that. I mean, it comes down to Cam Ward, right? I mean, like, listen, his completion percentage, she laid it out. His completion percentage got better over the last 9 games, 10 to 1. He had 10 touchdowns to 1 interception over those last 9 games. He was clearly getting better as the season went on. But to your point, and well, you brought this up earlier, part of that was because of the run game, right? They were asking him to be a savior through those first 9 games with Brian Callahan. They were asking him to throw the ball, 32, 33, 34 times a game against the Rams, the Broncos, and the Texans. You know, like, their game plan for it was just completely out of this world, not suitable for a rookie quarterback. And now here we're going into transition into Cam Ward with Brian Daboll, like she said. Now, she did describe Cam Ward as a dual threat quarterback, which I don't know if I necessarily agree with. I guess in the sense of he can make plays with his legs around the back of the pocket, you know what I'm saying? Like, he can move around and buy himself time, but he's not really a runner. I do think that Cam Ward has the ability to make a jump, kind of like what Josh Allen did his second year. I mean, Josh Allen his second year, but it was in the same system, increased his yardage by 324 yards, increased his yard, and that's on a 17-game average because he didn't play his full 17 games his rookie year. He increased his completion percentage by 6 points. He lessened his touchdown by 3 interceptions by 3 interceptions. He gained 10 touchdowns from his first year to his second year. So, I mean, Brian Daboll's got some magic, and I think Cam Ward is a better quarterback than Jackson Dart. Now, Jackson Dart, I think, is a little bit more talented, but I think Cam Ward gets the fundamentals of playing the position and everything a little bit better. I'm very interested to see what he does, and I guess to you guys, what is the expectations you have for Cam Ward? Like, what are you wanting to see? Doesn't have to be stat-wise. What are you wanting to see from Cam Ward this year that we didn't have last year?
2: The main thing for me is playing on time, like being on schedule and hitting guys, anticipating throws and hitting them when they're open. It's hard to quantify stats because that's so dependent on how the game's going in general. But just one thing from him would be playing on schedule and making anticipatory throws more often.
1: Yeah, I would just add to that a little bit. I definitely agree with that. I would say... I want Cam Ward to be a facilitator and then let his instincts take over after running the offense, actually becoming a system quarterback, and then let his instincts let him lead him down the road, you know, where he's clutch and to make something and create at certain times. Sometimes that may be a game where he doesn't do it at all.
0: Right.
1: And I think that's hard to do when you're a young player. And, you know, we're talking about Josh Allen, his second year. The advantage Josh Allen had is that was his second year with the same system, as you mentioned. But... also, he went and worked on his accuracy in the offseason because he had a big arm. He had a big cannon of an arm. He was a great athlete. So he realized, okay, I need to be more accurate with the intermediate part of the game. Short game, deep game, I got. So once you work on that, then, I don't know if that's where Cam is at. I would say he needs to work on all of it. But I think once you do that and get him, you know, telling back a little bit on trying to be, you know, a little bit of the hero ball and it's not on all on you, I think, man, he could be potentially a top 10 quarterback. But that's a lot saying in a, you know, 1 year window. The goal probably would be top 15. But you just never know. Sometimes pieces fit together quickly, running an offense, being the same scheme. And I'm not going to panic out here throwing a couple of interceptions and, you know, OTAs. You'd like to not see that, but also I like to see that, okay, he took risks maybe now. Let's see how he follows that up the next day. Let's see how he plays, and does he take those same kind of risks or do they run the same kind of plays so it'd be correctable and he sees it, visualizes it, and sees it on tape multiple times. So that's where we're at. He still has to grow, But how quickly he can grow, I'm pretty confident. I think he can, because he's got some clutch genes and some, you know, he's got arm talent that is pretty unique, I think, I would say. So, yeah, it's not all on him.
0: Right.
1: I want my quarterback to be the facilitator, the point guard of the team. And if that's dinking and dunking and getting it to your playmakers, that's what point guards do. If that's you being a hero ball play, that's what we need at the time, or that's what we need for this game, then that's what you're supposed to do.
0: Right. I mean, listen, I'm going back just to Josh Allen for a little bit. Josh Allen didn't become a 60% passer until his third year.
1: Mm-hmm.
0: And now he took an incredible jump to 69.2 from 58.8, but then he hadn't been back to that point until this last year. He's been hovering around the 63%, and that's where we kind of feel like Cam Ward's at, right? Like, the best of Cam Ward is going to be a 62 or 63% passer.
1: Yeah.
0: Realistically.
1: When I watch him, I don't feel like he's an inaccurate passer.
0: No.
1: Like, when I'm watching him in game, I'm just going by game. I'm not talking about practice. So I don't feel like he's an inaccurate guy. I think, you know, they had some drops in there, too. He missed some guys, you know. I could see one throw, like, oh, he missed them a game, like, on average.
0: Right.
1: Like, so I didn't feel like, oh, he's just an inaccurate passer. I thought they put a lot on his plate, as you mentioned, and tried to say, we're going to throw it around the yard with a rookie quarterback. That's one-on-one, no-can-do coaching. So that's why he improved. It wasn't just McCoy and them changing how they went about their business and scouting the teams. It's about their approach when they went into games is we're going to facilitate through running the football. We're going to placate off of that, especially with a rookie quarterback. I've never seen somebody, I'm sure somebody come up with somebody with a rookie quarterback in the National Football League is just throwing the ball all over the place. Like with the weapons we had.
0: I'll have to check because, I mean, like...
1: Why do you think that's the recipe to winning? Like, that was not it.
0: Going into the season where you knew... Calvin Ridley was still healthy at the beginning of the season, right?
1: Yeah.
0: And, like, so it was Calvin Ridley, Elikai Emanuel, and was it... It was Shimmery DK, but he was splitting time with... Who was it?
1: Van Jefferson.
0: Last year. It's Van Jefferson, but there was also, wasn't there another older guy they brought in? Was that Tyler Boyd or Tyler Lockett last year? Tyler Lockett.
1: Oh, Lockett.
0: Yeah.
1: They traded him or cut him, right?
2: He asked for his release, I think.
1: He went to the Raiders.
0: He went to the Raiders.
1: Yeah, that's on the next day. I mean, next game, killing it.
0: Yeah.
2: He asked for his release like he wanted to go be on a playoff team and then went to the Raiders.
0: Went to the Raiders.
1: Because Pete Carroll knew him, but that was no playoff team.
0: I just have a real hard time taking what we're seeing right now and extrapolating it and putting it out into the rest of the season. Because I just feel like right now it's just not the time to do that.
1: No, he's still trying to grow and learn. And, you know, how much are people going to not give him the benefit of the doubt because it's a new offense? And I'm not just talking about now, at the beginning of the season, because when it's live bullets, it's still going to be an adjustment.
0: Yeah. I mean, at some point, we got to figure out when are the excuses valid, when they're not, how long are they good for? Like, how long can you play the excuse card?
1: Mm-hmm. Well, I'm going to say this. I don't want to play the excuse card at all week one. To be honest.
2: You know the dude's got it in him, though. I mean, the week one game last year going into Denver playing that defense, dude didn't blink once in all those drops, obviously. Yeah. But you're right. Like, it's going to get to a point this season where it's like the excuses run dry at some point.
1: His mental makeup is right. It's where you need it. You just got to will it back at times. And I think a lot of that was encouraged based off of the play calling they were doing, throwing the ball all over the place.
0: Yeah.
1: So you're also encouraging that without even, you know, saying, hey, we're going to just throw the ball. You're just saying, hey, we're going to live and die with Cam Ward's arm. Almost to the point where everybody's like, oh, Pollard's horrible.
0: Yeah.
1: What? Y'all watching the wrong stuff. They don't even give me the ball.
0: So Cam Ward is 10th all-time since 2010.
1: All-time of what?
0: 10th in 20 of most pass attempts by a team. Now, this does not include...
1: 10th all-time in NFL history?
0: In rookie quarterbacks.
1: Mm-hmm.
0: So this does not include possibly... He can be moved up higher because this does not include the dropbacks that resulted in sacks. So when we come back, we're going to see where he actually lands when we come back. 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
19: Colleague of mine was telling me the other day about how their Instagram feed is filled with videos, most of them kind of funny, about how grandparents and friends tend to bulldoze new parents out of the way to get to see their baby. As a dad of three daughters, I know how life really does become all about them the moment those kids are born. But I also know parents are still people, too, who need their own attention beyond being mom or dad. And moms, in particular in those early years, can feel especially invisible in the eyes of other people. So what can you do to stop contributing to what is known as maternal invisibility? Women we spoke to said these two things were the most helpful. When people stopped to ask how they could best support them, number one, or when they took the initiative to handle certain tasks that obviously needed to be done. I'm Dr. Sanjay Gupta, helping you live a better life.
8: He's got ties. He's got socks. Give him a gift that really rocks. Treat your dad to a $5,000 basement barbecue or backyard upgrade. 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

0: 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We're sitting here talking about Cam Ward's, you know, expectations, transitions, and stuff like that. And we were kind of talking about last year and looking at where they were at as rookies, all these quarterbacks since 2010, and who has the most dropbacks. And when I was off the air, it was just straight passes. 10th was Cam Ward all time since 2010. But it didn't have sacks included, so we're not talking about dropbacks, right? Mm-hmm. When we added dropbacks in, he moved up to 8th. Here are the people ahead of him. Number one, rookie year, Andrew Luck had 668 dropbacks. Woo. Then it's Carson Wentz with 640. Then it's Trevor Lawrence with 634. Then it's Caleb Williams with 630. Justin Herbert, 627. Sam Bradford, 624. Derek Carr had 623. And then Cam Ward with 595 dropbacks last year. And we kind of talk about the surroundings. And like I look at Andrew Luck, you know, I went back and looked at his team. He has Reggie Wayne, T.Y. Hilton. His running backs were Vic Ballard and Donald Brown. So where are you going if you're that offensive coordinator when you have generational talent, Andrew Luck?
1: Donald Brown.
0: Donald Brown. Not Vic Ballard. Not the great Vic Ballard.
2: He had a lot more carries than Donald did.
3: Oh, Mr. Luck said it's time to go.
0: Right. Carson Wentz had Ryan Matthews, and who was number two, Ryan Matthews. Huh? Darren Sproles is his top two rushers. And his pass catcher, that leading pass catcher that year was Zach Ertz.
3: I knew it.
0: Jordan Matthews, wide receiver.
3: Bandy.
0: Yeah. And then, you know who was number four in the receiving yards list that year for the old 2016 Philadelphia Eagles?
3: 2016. Greg Lewis.
0: That went 7-9, by the way, Greg with Doug Lewis. Peterson.
2: Greg Lewis? No.
0: No, it was Doriel Green Beckham.
3: Oh.
0: DGB. Oh, this was after the did. This was the he year they did the Dennis Kelly trade.
2: Yeah.
0: But you look at all these situations are different. I think Trevor Lawrence, to Ross's point, I think Trevor Lawrence is probably the closest. Like, let's look at his rookie year team in Jacksonville. He didn't have a very competent coach. Now, we'll give Brian Callahan this. I think he's a better coach than Urban Meyer in the pros.
2: Right.
0: In the pros. Okay. They went 3-14 his rookie year.
3: So, based off of record, they're the same.
0: Rookie year. He had a 59.6 completion percentage. Okay. So, he had sub-60. Okay. His leading rushers were the supporting cast, right? Was James Robinson. Then it was Trevor Lawrence was the second leading rusher on the Jacksonville Jaguars team.
3: Oh my, himself.
0: So is himself. James Robinson, who Buck famously tweeted out one time that he's just like Derrick Henry. Just want to throw that back out there just in case everybody forgot about
3: what?
0: That. There's a find Buck's tweet about James Robinson and Derrick Henry. It is utterly a ridiculous tweet.
3: He was joking.
0: He was definitely not joking. His leading receivers were Marvin Jones, LaVisca Chenault, Laquan Treadwell, tight end Dan Arnold, and tight end James O'Shaughnessy. So he had about the same as what Cam Ward was working with. And then in his second year, they went 9-8. They went from worst to first in his second year.
2: No, this is the time.
0: And so they went from 3-14 to 9-8 and were first in the AFC South.
3: So how did the weapons change around them?
0: So they got Travis Etienne.
3: Oh, well, yeah, okay.
0: So they got him. That's the year that they went out and signed Christian Kirk, who was an 1,000-yard wide receiver. Yeah, uh-huh. They signed Zay Jones. Ooh. They signed Evan Ingram, and they still had Marvin Jones. So Marvin Jones moved down the list from their starting receiver down to their third.
3: How does the pass percentage increase from 59 to what?
0: 66.3.
3: Woo! Dang, boy. If we had that jump right there, man, we're going to go 10-7.
0: That's what I'm saying. His yardage increased about 500 yards. His touchdowns went from 12 to 25. Mm. His interceptions went from 17 to 8.
3: Yeah, anything under double figures.
0: Yeah.
3: Good as far as 10 and under, 10, even if you get
0: right.
3: 10, that's a pretty good season. Yeah.
0: So, I mean, like, it's possible, right? I mean, you know, Trevor Lawrence did not light the world on fire that first year. He had a horrible supporting cast. Mm. He had a horrible coach who wasn't very good. And it was just a really bad environment. And then this next year, they went from worst to first. After that was the Josh Dobbs game, if I'm not mistaken. Mm-hmm. Worst to first.
3: Who was the coach that followed him?
0: Doug Peterson. So a prior Robert. Head coach.
3: Right.
0: Mm-hmm. Previous Experience. Head coach.
3: Mm-hmm.
0: So, and I feel like this staff is, as a whole, better than what even Doug Peterson brought with him to Jacksonville. But, I mean, it can happen, right? I mean, mm-hmm. even then, his supporting cast back then was good. But I think this supporting cast is even better. Now, I'd have to go back and refresh my memory on offensive lines and all that stuff because that would be the missing ingredient in this conversation.
3: Which is an important ingredient.
0: A very important ingredient. And I do not know the offensive lines for the Jacksonville Jaguars 2021-2022.
3: It's like having a cake batter making some cake.
0: Yeah. So that would be the key because that is, to me, still the scariest part of this offense will continue to be the center and right guard.
3: Oh, no.
0: And we won't know, even begin to remotely understand what this offensive line can be until the pads come on.
3: I'm going with the center. I'm just saying guard now.
0: Yeah, just guard.
3: Yeah, because that guy, he already got up there and spoke, so obviously they believe in him.
0: Yeah, sure.
3: With no pads on.
0: Yeah. That is true.
3: He got up there and spoke, man. Hey, man.
0: Yeah. So, yeah, to your point, that's the guy that they believe in. That's the guy that Peter Skoronski talked about as well.
3: Oh, did he?
0: Yeah, Peter Skoronski said that he was asked about the competition. He said, yeah, Austin Slotman. And then he moved all the way over to the right guard competition without even naming anybody else. So I think that tells you everything. I would settle down the panic button just for right now.
3: I know you're not talking about that.
0: Well, not for the right guard.
3: Oh, okay.
0: No. Panic freely. Everybody should panic more.
3: You're talking about the quarterback.
0: Yeah, for the quarterback.
3: Yeah.
0: All right. 3HL's up next. This has been Cover 2 with Blaine Bishop and Zach Lyons here on 104.5 The Zone. And in the meantime.
3: And in between time.
0: Peace.
3: Guard.

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7: Good afternoon. It is 3:02. I'm Joseph Bonanno, live from 104.5 The Zone Circus Sports at the Big Kentucky Downs Studios. The Titans are back on the practice field today for OTAs. Rookie wide receiver Carnell Tate was not on the field during the open portion of practice viewed by the media. Titans are set to hold another open practice on Thursday, where head coach Robert Saleh will be available to the media. In NFL news today, the Bengals have restructured the contract of quarterback Joe Burrow, creating $10 million in cap room. Rams left tackle Alaric Jackson was arrested on a felony domestic violence charge Monday night, and seven-time Pro Bowl guard Joel Bitonio announced his retirement from the NFL. Game 4 of the NHL Finals is tonight as the Golden Knights host the Hurricanes with a 2-1 series lead. Puck drop from Vegas is at 7 p.m. on ABC. 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

0: Fridge on 104.5 The Zone. Fridge already with you on a beautiful day in the Music City. Hope you're having a great Tuesday. It's today Tuesday? It is Tuesday.
1: Yes, it is.
0: It is Tuesday. Slade looked at me funny. What day did you think it was?
2: Wednesday.
0: No, it's Tuesday. You just lost a day of your week. It just became one day longer, Slade Dog.
2: No, it was already.
0: Also, what's going on in front of you? You got some, like, Minecraft-looking microphone. It's bigger than your head.
2: I don't know what this is. I have no earthly idea what this is, but...
0: I don't even know where you talk. I bet people can't even see you on the chat.
2: Probably can't. Savage put this on here, I believe, so I'm just going to leave it.
0: Why is Savage messing?
2: I don't know what this is. This looks dumb. Looks like I'm trying to cut an album.
0: I can't hear you as well, either.
2: See, that lets you know it's dumb.
1: Can you take that off? Like, audio quality is...
2: Audio quality.
1: Bad. That's way better.
0: Okay. Oh, yeah, you could not see your face when you had it on. You can see your hair, though.
2: I'm here. I was going to say, I'm in the building.
3: Hey, I'm in the building.
4: Best believe I'm in the building.
5: Better be ready. I'm in the building.
6: I ain't got no rules.
5: Time for the show.
2: What's up? Listen, man. When y'all come in the studio, y'all sit in another seat.
4: Best believe I'm in.
2: Only Red Gordy is the only one that doesn't mess with the
0: there is kind of
2: the right volume adjuster.
0: There is a guest seat that we all know, like which seat it is.
2: It should be this one.
0: Next to you.
2: Yeah, to the left. Why everybody want to sit right here? It's an orange chair for a reason right here. And people always move the chair and sit right here. Like, why don't you just sit in one of the other seats? That's what I don't understand. But.
0: Are you calling out somebody specifically right now?
2: I don't know. I really don't know. Like,
0: Goldilocks came in and sat down.
2: Yeah, they wanted to try my porch. They had none of my porch.
0: By the way, has the opossum left your abode?
2: I ain't been back there.
0: You haven't seen him?
2: I ain't been back there since. I did grill out, but he wasn't back there when I was grilling. Like, he ain't coming out in the day.
0: Nah.
2: He a night crawler.
0: Mm-hmm.
2: So I respect him, Yorl, and it seems he respects me. He gives me the daytime shift. And our last time I stayed out there and was smoking my stick, and I was like, you know what? Sun going down. It's about 6:30. Let me go on and mosey on off and go on to the front. He understands. Like, he got the front. He probably think he got the front too. Like, he don't need the front and the back. So he just take the backyard. I take the front yard. And we work in harmony.
0: From the front to the back. How are you feeling that?
2: I did have a shout out though, Yorl.
0: Shout out presented by your mom and him.
2: Hey, man.
0: Uh-oh.
2: No, this is real.
0: I can tell with your shout outs. A lot of your shout outs are you met some guy with a kid and the kid listens and, you know, or you prop him up. But the way you started that one.
2: Yeah. Now, this is a good one, though.
0: Okay.
2: I got to give a shout out, Yorl. I got to give a shout out to all the folks out there that made it through.
0: Made it through what?
2: There you go. You know what to do.
0: I know what to do.
2: You know what to do. And the question is, made it through what? Made it through the hard times. Now, listen, I'm talking about not the hard times, Yorl, of like one of my hard time decisions right now in this life that I lead, that I'm blessed to live, is when I left my camp today, me and my guy, Trey Stevenson.
0: So camp's rolling this week, too.
2: Dude.
0: Next week?
2: But yeah, no. Okay. I'll tell you. Say July 6th and 8th, 6th through 8th.
0: I didn't mean sidetrack you with marketing. July 6th and the 8th. Okay.
2: Yeah, and then there's another one.
0: What is it? Hook them up? Teach them up?
2: Train them up.
0: Trainemup.org.
2: Yeah.
1: Why can't you get that? Like, I feel like you...
2: No, what's crazy, he corrected me when I said it wrong the first day.
1: Did he really?
2: Yeah, now he can't get it right.
0: I'm at the point with this thing where I know when it's wrong.
1: But you don't know when it's right.
0: I can't bring it out of thin air.
2: If it's wrong, he don't want to be right.
0: Yeah. So, I do love y'all.
2: I do love you. But this is what I'm telling you, Yorl. One of my toughest decisions when I'm leaving camp is, what am I going to eat? Like, do y'all know how hard a decision that is?
0: What time does camp end?
2: 12.
0: What time do you start thinking about that? Like 11?
2: No. When I get in the car and I'm like, so today I had a little roadblock.
0: So you're focused in the moment.
2: Yeah, I'm in the moment.
0: Okay, okay.
2: I'm cool.
0: That's good.
2: Yeah, I'm cool.
0: I've struggled with that before.
2: I'm giving the kids all I got.
0: Yeah.
2: You know what I mean?
0: Yeah, do it.
2: When I get
0: in
2: the
0: training
2: car,
0: them up.
2: I'm training them up. Yorl. Come on, man. Once I get in the car, I'm trying to figure it out. So I get in the car. I'm like, I had a little roadblock today. Shout out to my guy, Michael Patrick. It was a camp going on next to us.
0: First name guy. I like it. Yeah.
2: Camp going on us next to us on the same space.
0: Where are y'all?
2: Different court. We were at Legacy Courts.
0: Okay.
2: Different court. They're going from 9 to 3.
0: Is that in Cool Springs where it keeps changing name?
2: Yep.
0: I got you.
2: So, it was
0: over
2: another
0: in the back.
2: So that's A game.
0: Yeah.
2: A game
0: you're talking about up the street.
2: A game is TOA now. Mm-hmm. This changed name like some 8, 9, 10 times. Mm-hmm. Mm-hmm. Yeah.
0: I
2: this
0: know
2: one right here has been
0: now.
2: Legacy.
0: Yep.
2: So the camp going on from 9 to 3 next to us on the next court. On our court, we go from 9 to 12 and the party's over. After it was over, it didn't dawn on me. The kids was like, I bring them in, have my little talk. All right, y'all, everybody dap each other up.
0: You talk at the end?
2: Yeah.
0: Okay.
2: After going to do everything. Mm-hmm. So dap them up, boom, boom, boom. Parents come, pick them up. One kid, Michael Patrick, is hanging around. He was like, we going to eat lunch? I'm like, yeah, you want to go grab? We can go grab some. I'm thinking about what I want to eat now.
0: Why does everybody want to eat lunch with you? Uber drivers
2: like they love.
0: Want to eat dinner with
2: and
0: you?
2: No, it's gonna be good, y'all.
0: Kids want to eat lunch.
2: Yeah,
0: not that he wanted to eat, that he expected. Where we're going?
2: Like, what's up?
0: Let's go, Michael Patrick.
2: Like, no, I think Mike. I think it's done. You know what I mean?
0: Mike and Pete.
2: Oh man, I think we're supposed to have lunch. I was like, nah, man. So I was like, 15 minutes went by. I'm like, where's your mom? He was like, nah.
0: She's coming at 3.
2: She's coming at 3.
0: Oh.
2: I was like, you're supposed to be in that camp over there. So at this point, I'm like,
0: Dude,
2: don't eat your lunch, man. You wanna go on over there? He was like, nah, man. No, and no offense to you, whoever camp that is over there.
0: You don't know?
2: Nah. He said, man, that camp looked boring.
0: Oh, man.
2: So we called his mom. His mom was like, Michael, he's supposed to be over there until 3. I was like, oh, this is the wrong, you brought him to the wrong one. So he went through all our workouts and everything, finished it. I was like, man, Michael Patrick, just going over there, man, about 20 minutes. Michael he was like, no, he ready to go. So his mom sent it like, somebody come pick him up. So they come. I couldn't leave till they came and picked him up.
0: Right.
2: They expected to 3, so I didn't get to leave till 1:30.
0: Oh.
2: Yeah, we're just sitting there. I'm watching old
0: Back in the day, like, I had a teacher take me home one time because I missed the bus on a snow situation.
2: Yes.
0: And he took me home and nobody cared.
2: No.
0: He ain't tell anybody.
2: That's the same thing that we would do. And that's the same thing I wanted to
0: but
2: do.
0: But you were thinking about it. And you're
2: it's
0: like,
2: different now.
0: It's different now. Yeah. You can't just start taking kids home.
2: No, man. Like, shout out to Miss Thorson. Miss Thorson did that with me when I was at Haynes Elementary School. My mom was at TSU. She took me home. She asked me, how do you get there? Because I didn't know the address, but I knew the city bus route. So we went the city bus route all the way to where I was
0: I've joked about the Easy Rider card. You had one, didn't you?
2: Yeah.
0: Yeah, 35 cents.
2: Absolutely. You gone.
0: Yeah.
2: Yeah, right.
0: I don't even know what
2: city.
0: It is now. Yeah. How much does it cost to ride a bus now?
2: That one might be about $4.20, man.
0: It might be.
2: It might be high. Dang, they went out there all went together.
0: That was pretty good. Along with the people on the bus in some cases.
2: Anyway,
0: where's Beth? Nah, she's in her car right now going, damn it.
2: Let me get back to my shout out,
0: She'll
2: though.
0: She'll be here in a second.
2: The shout out is to people that had it hard. That's my hard decision in this life now. But the hard decisions go, and the people that had it hard, big shout outs to the people. If your gas went off and you needed to heat the home, you were fortunate to have an electric stove. And oven, so you can open up the oven, turn it on, and warm the house. If your gas was off, you wouldn't have hot water. So guess what you do? You had to get the pots of hot boiling water, put them on the stove, heat them up, pour them in the tub, mix it with the cold water. You got a little, you know what I mean? But don't be the last one to take that bath. That's going to be rough.
0: What are you talking about?
2: I'm just talking about people that made it through the rough times, man.
0: Yeah.
2: Like, it's been some rough times out there. And I was sitting in the car thinking about it like, dog, look, my hard decision now is,
0: what am I going to eat? For lunch, yeah.
2: What am I going to eat? Yeah. So I was just thinking about it like, dog, man, do you know how many people used to have to put clothes on the lines and watch their clothes? Like, people would steal them, and people would wear them. Like, I remember a dude stole a shirt off our line, and he wore my shirt.
0: Hey, man, that's my shirt. No, it ain't. Prove it is.
2: We got to argue. Like, you know what I mean? It was the old schools with the bug, when Bugs Bunny and them was cool, and they had on the hip clothes and stuff like that, cross colors on. I was like, darn, dude stole my shirt, man. But yeah,
0: I do get what you're saying because you have been through a lot.
2: No, a lot of people have. Yeah, like so I was just thinking, like, darn, man, look at where you are now compared to the hard times of
0: And then you're trying to figure out which oven. Where you're going to go overeat.
2: Well, I'm going to go eat. I was like, damn,
0: where'd you go, Captain D's? I got Captain D's in my hat, my head for some reason.
2: No, I won't. So I passed the Captain D's the other day.
0: And did we still have them?
2: No, I wish we had Long John Silver's. We do got Captain D's.
0: She walks in. We're talking about Captain D's and Long John Silver's.
2: Welcome to the party. We just talking about going without gas and electric.
0: No, but seriously, I used to babysit some kids when I was in high school, and I would go over there, and their grandmother lived with them, and she was like 95 or whatever, and they called her Nanny. And I more times than not, I'd go in there, and she'd be cold, so she'd have the oven on and open with kids running around.
2: Yeah, like it's cool. Just don't trip. You be looking like the gingerbread man. You might get
0: hi, Babs.
2: What's up, my bat?
0: How's your day going?
6: That's bunk. That's bunk.
7: Why are y'all talking about Long John Silver's and Captain D's?
0: I thought they were gone, but then somebody told me that there are a couple still in Nashville.
7: We used to love Long John Silver's as
2: Long
7: kids.
2: Long John Silver's was fine.
7: Yeah, it was.
0: Which
7: was
0: one
7: so
0: was better?
7: Good.
0: I didn't like
7: you get
0: fish.
7: The clam platter.
2: I was a Long John's guy.
0: Long John's?
7: Yep. I liked Long. I've never done Captain D's.
0: Well, I see Captain D's all the time in Mississippi. That's
2: Captain
0: what made
2: D's
0: me think.
2: Still here. We got like a couple of them.
0: Mm-hmm.
2: Amen. I think there's one still over there on Dickinson Road.
7: Fast food fish, baby.
0: That's where they have the buffalo statues for some reason.
2: Yeah, so go on down. Yeah, Captain D's on down now. Yeah, down by Maplewood in the middle of Maplewood.
0: I heard they're developing Dickerson Pike now, Dickerson Road.
2: They need to. Oh. That's where they got all the, what's the little straight line houses up in the L?
0: Oh, the townhouses?
2: Yeah.
0: Brownstones? I don't know. I've been over there.
2: No, it ain't brownstones. But they nice. About 4 or 5 stories.
0: I know people used to go to Dickerson Pike to get, for other reasons.
2: Oh, no. You, yeah.
7: Oh, okay.
0: Back in the day.
2: Plenty. Plenty of stuff.
0: What were we talking about? How's your finger? Yeah. So, Babs, if you tuned in yesterday, Babs dropped a piece of granite on her finger.
2: You got color back.
0: It's her middle finger on her right hand. Ooh, yeah, now you have it's her middle finger, so she's showing Zone TV. You can watch the show live, YouTube, Facebook, Live, Twitter, and Twitch.
7: Twitch, please.
0: So everybody had these remedies. Slay was ready to poke a hole in her fingernail to relieve it. She wouldn't let him do it, so she went to urgent care. They did it at urgent care.
2: So yes. Did.
7: They did exactly what Slay would have done for free, but I did not trust it.
2: Had
7: so.
2: All my medical equipment and everything.
0: All your medical equipment.
7: Seriously, but they have like some fancy tool that comes in a sterilized package, and then they undo it, and it like fires up and... Boop, she just puts a hole in my nail and blood squirts out everywhere.
1: That's a little alcohol wipe wouldn't have...
2: Who needs that?
0: Slay's medical equipment was in his cigar pack.
2: Come on, man.
7: Yeah. Yeah.
1: That's sterile.
0: So Babs runs into a guy after.
7: Yes.
0: And she's getting in her car. His name is Chris.
7: Yes. What up, Chris?
0: So shout out to Chris. Shout out is presented by your mom. And
7: yes. Dad. He was at the urgent care. I think his daughter is a nurse there. He was picking her up. She was not my nurse. Otherwise, I would have given her a shout out. But anyway, so he was like, I'm listening. I like walk up to my truck and he's like, I'm listening to you right now. Talk about your finger. I was like, it's better now. I got it punctured, drained, whatever you want to call it.
0: You punked yourself.
7: Yes. And Chris is funny, man. So then as I was pulling out, you know, those parking spots at urgent care, they're like super tight. So he's like, don't hit me. So I go.
0: Your reputation.
7: He's like, I listen all the time. I know. And so I go to like put it in reverse. Like my truck is so big, and he had like an SUV, so our mirrors were literally almost touching. So he like pulls his mirror in real quick as I pull out. I'm like, I got you. We're good. Don't hit me. Yeah. So you guys, night and day. I mean, all of our listeners were right. All you have to do is relieve that pressure.
2: It's gone.
7: Unbelievable. Now, they did make me do x-rays because if it's fractured, which somebody in our chat had said yesterday, if it was fractured, then they would have to put you on antibiotics because it's considered an open fracture once they like puncture the nail.
2: Mm-hmm.
7: So, but it is not fractured. All the blood is gone. It's amazing. And Hads gave me this little mermaid Band-Aid because it's still oozing like...
0: Okay.
7: So, yeah. That's cool. Still oozing out of that hole. But anyway, I mean, are you really healed if you don't have a Disney Band-Aid on it?
2: No.
7: Probably not.
0: You got some Disney. Mm-hmm.
7: So there we go. Yep. Yeah. But that unbelievable. I woke up this morning and I was like, oh my gosh, I can use my
2: finger. That's crazy.
7: Like, I'm not in
0: Oh, good. You can tie balloons.
7: I can tie balloons for the party this weekend. All those things. So then, so, you know, summer, all my parents out there, shout out. Summer's hard because you got kids in camp. You're trying to figure out who's, you know, taking care of them. But when there's no school so that you can go to work and make ends meet and all of that, I feel you. So getting Hads to dance camp. And then I dropped my truck off this morning to finally get it fixed from where I hit Bell in the parking lot to go out his car.
0: Bell works here.
7: Yes.
0: For those that don't know. He works at WTN.
7: So so I get my rental car. It's nice. It's a nice car. What are they called? Audis or something? Yeah, it's an Audi.
0: Oh, geez. Audi's really nice.
7: Yeah. Okay. Well, I'm on the interstate coming to work. All of a sudden, all these lights start flashing and blinking, like the collision light, the engine light. It's like, stop, service immediately, blah, blah, blah. And then the car just starts shaking. So I can't go over 50 because the car is just like.
0: Oh, yeah. You're about to throw something. Yeah.
7: Yes.
0: Throw a rod.
7: Then I was like, it's going to explode and catch on fire. And I'm going to die in a car fire on the interstate going to work. Like, that's a terrible way to go, you know? Yeah, so then right when I got here, I had to call my car rental people and be like, hey, don't think I'm comfortable driving this one home. You could help me out. So, yeah. So,
0: There's a lot going on here with the 3HL.
1: Are they
0: going
1: to bring you something else?
7: Yes. So, they're bringing me a Jeep Wrangler.
0: Oh, hell yeah.
7: Which I'll is kind of fun, right? Car.
0: Yeah.
7: Yeah.
0: Can we do that?
2: You need it.
7: I need the Wrangler.
2: That's up,
0: Can I drive that and she can drive my car?
2: No.
0: You can't do that?
1: That one's good for you because it's smaller than your truck, but it still so kind of gives you that feeling of being on top of everything.
7: Up high, yeah. So when I talked to the girl, she was like, are you okay? Like, we're super booked. Are you okay with driving a Wrangler? I'm like, sure.
2: Yeah.
7: I normally drive a truck, clearly not very well, but but yeah, I'm in.
0: Jeep Wrangler, much smaller than that big-ass F-150.
7: Yeah.
2: That's a bial.
0: When we come back, San Antonio takes game three. We get Slay's take on it. Also, Slay found, remember yesterday I was telling you like these Euro guys are coming over here to go to the World Cup and they're experiencing things like Taco Bell and Waffle House.
7: Oh, it's amazing.
0: You found the thread. Or maybe it was you.
2: No, bad.
7: It was me. I found the thread.
0: You found the thread?
7: And in full transparency, I went searching for the thread.
0: Yeah.
7: Because I'm like, I can't wait to see this.
0: Yeah. And she found a guy named Freddie who's from Germany. And he's been experiencing all the things. We've got that for you, too.
2: Oh, yeah.
0: Stay tuned, 3HL, if you want to watch the show live again, YouTube, Facebook Live, Twitter, and Twitch.
7: Twitch, please.
0: We'll be right back, 3HL.

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5: 30 and 10, 104.5, the zone. Britt Doherty, Don Davenport, Ron Slay. Flash flood warning out there for a couple of areas in Middle Tennessee. Southeast Robertson, I heard. I didn't hear the second part of that, but until 5:15. So thunderstorms in the area that time of year. 615-737-1045 if you want in at 3HL1045 on X. San Antonio takes game 3, 115-111.
6: I was really excited that that happened.
7: Yeah.
5: Me too. It was a great game. That game looked like
7: need a good game 7.
5: That game looked like the '90s, man.
7: No, it felt like it. Like
5: they were banging.
7: And the energy leading up to it was
6: top notch.
7: Yeah, like that was it, dog. Like that's so I tweeted out after that, like, man, dude, I understand like needing the small market teams to thrive, and I'm all for it. But it's a different feel when teams like New York, LA, Boston, Chicago, like when them teams get in it, it's a little bit different, dog. Especially when they've been in a drought for 50 plus years. Like I was telling Savage, man, this is the same way I felt. Like, I'm not even a baseball guy. You know what I mean? I'll check it out. You know what I mean? If somebody's playing, I know, or something. But I remember watching the Cubs on their run.
5: Mm-hmm.
7: You know what I'm saying? Like, that was like, dude, the world was captivated by it. The Red Sox, when they broke the curse. Like, there's different ones where it's like, okay, I need to tune in for this one. You know what I mean? So, this was one of those.
5: I honestly haven't figured out who I'm for in the series, but I did want San Antonio to win yesterday.
6: That's where I am. Like, yeah. I don't care. I just want it to be, like, a good series.
5: I do think it would be a cool story for New York to win, though.
7: Yep.
5: Because it's 1973, man.
7: It's a long time.
6: How about Lisa Salter's interviewing Wimby? Now, Lisa's short, right?
5: But anyway, she's short anyway.
6: Yeah. But that was quite the sight.
7: Yeah.
5: Doesn't she live here or used to?
6: She does. She lives here with, I think, her wife, right? Mm-hmm. Stephanie White, the old Vanderbilt.
5: And now she's in the WNBA, right?
6: Yeah, she has. Doesn't she have Caitlin Clark? And they have have butt heads.
7: Nice little run in. Nice competitive run in.
5: Yeah.
6: Yeah.
5: So I took a screenshot and sent it to the group you're not familiar with Lisa Salters, are you?
8: I didn't realize she was that short.
5: Oh, so he mentioned
6: it,
5: so I screenshot it.
6: How are you not familiar with Lisa Salters? She's been around forever.
8: In the interview, you can only see the top of the mic.
6: Yeah, you're right.
8: And I just kind of looked up, and all I saw was the top of the mic, and it was barely touching.
5: That was going
8: like
5: everywhere.
8: Wimby's chin.
5: It was the top of the mic and Wimby. You couldn't even see Lisa. No.
8: And I was like, this poor woman.
5: I mean, it would have happened to Tracy Wilson. She's a tiny person.
6: She's really tiny.
5: Yeah.
6: I mean, she's like 5 feet tiny.
5: Yeah. Three-time Emmy Award winner. 3HL, consistent 3HL guest. So Freddie from Germany is out here. He's in the United States. He's in the Atlanta area for the World Cup. And Babs found a little tweet thread from him. He made the Waffle House. Funny. The first one is at Waffle House. He goes, just had our first Waffle House experience at 1 a.m. Great food, great prices, friendly staff, 10 out of 10. We'll be coming back. And he's got a picture of some of the food.
7: That's the Waffle House.
6: There is no better time to go to Waffle House than after midnight.
5: Then he tweets from Taco Bell and writes, the Holy Land.
6: It's so good.
7: He's from Germany.
5: Then he goes to Walmart, and he writes in Walmart action in all caps with a picture of Walmart in the background.
6: Mm-hmm.
7: Walmart action.
5: American breakfast, another day of exploring starts, and it's, I don't know, what is it, grits and cereal and stuff?
6: Yeah, it's like it's the kind of breakfast I feed my kids when we're running late, and like, you will eat this trick cereal, you will
5: quickly.
6: Eat this and do it quick, yeah.
5: And then he wrote pictures of Atlanta, and he wrote Atlanta in all caps, and then he goes, Atlanta.

0: It's great. It's crazy. Feels like you're a forest the whole time in his pictures driving down the street in Atlanta.
1: He's like, it's like a forest in Atlanta. It's so green in Atlanta. I was like, dude, wait till you get to the North Georgia mountains, my man. You're not going to know what to do.
0: And so that's where he was going. So our last two stops before leaving Atlanta, first, some Stranger Things filming locations.
1: Yeah.
0: And afterwards, the Martin Luther King National Historical Park.
1: Hey, man. I mean, they're like, they're doing it all.
0: Then he goes, goodbye, Atlanta, on our way to the North Georgia Mountains. We'll be back if Germany or Portugal play in the semifinals here. So he's going for either one.
2: He got it planned out. He's going to enjoy his time. That's what he's about to do.
0: Germany or Portugal.
2: I like it. I ain't knocking. I'm talking about that. Get on in there and have a good time, man. That's what it's about. Get out there and experience some things.
0: 615-737-1045. Let's go to Warren in Gallatin. He's got a Slay shout-out. Warren, what's up?
2: Okay.
3: Yeah. Hey, guys. How's everybody doing?
0: Great, good. Sir. Thank you.
3: I just want to appreciate Slay giving a shout-out today for those who made it through the struggle. And I was just thinking about that because I have 5 brothers and 5 sisters, all by one mom.
2: Yeah, hello.
3: And we just celebrated my dad's 83rd birthday on this past Saturday in Columbia. I'm from Lewisburg, but growing up, Slay explained it almost to the T, the way we grew up, no heat, no air conditioning. You know, it was fans and burning clothes in the furnace to keep warm.
2: Man,
3: so we made it through the struggle, Doc. And I mean, we made it through the struggle. All 11 of us, we still close. To this day, we get together several times a year to have a cookout or whatever. But, Slay, you brought back some serious memories. I'm 60, and none of us are 2 years apart. So it's amazing how close we still are because we had to be close.
0: Yeah.
3: It was 6 kids under one blanket. You know, we only had one blanket for the girls, one blanket for the boys. And so it was a struggle.
2: I
3: appreciate it because none of us are in jail.
2: Yep.
3: You know, none of us are crime-ridden and none of that.
2: Mm-hmm.
3: So I just appreciate you for that, Slay.
2: No doubt.
3: You a lot.
2: Big salute, man.
0: Thank you, Warren. Appreciate you. I never asked you where you ate lunch.
2: Chick-fil-A.
0: Okay. We never closed that store.
2: No, I decided in the line what I was going to eat. Instinctively pulled in there. Like, I wasn't
0: It just happened?
2: I was just coming down 8th Avenue. I was like, oh. And just felt my car pulling
0: up. Are you saying God took you to Chick-fil-A?
2: I guess so. Somebody did. Like, I'm telling you, the Chick-fil-A God, the Chick-fil-A devil, somebody took me over there.
0: Chick-fil-A devil.
2: It was good.
0: Trooper Tony texted, said that Lisa Salters is Tony Dorsett's cousin.
2: Wow.
0: How about that?
1: Really? I looked it up. She's 5'2".
2: Yeah, she really
0: Every tiny. Bit of it.
1: And Wimby's 7'4".
0: She might be 5'2" in her 7'5", heels. You know, like when basketball players keep their shoes on and get measured.
2: Yeah. That's true.
0: Their sideline reporter keep her heels on.
2: Yeah.
0: 5'2". I don't know, man.
2: That's down though.
0: I think Tracy is like 5'2", 5'3", somewhere in there.
1: No, she's like 5'1".
0: Is she?
2: Yeah. Lee.
1: Yeah. Like I look down on Trace. Yeah. Yep.
2: Yeah.
0: You look down.
2: That's a sad.
1: I remember I had a job interview. It was after my first job at college. So this was forever ago. I was in Wilmington. Had a job interview with CBS. And it was for CBS Sports for a studio anchor job.
0: She's listed at 5'2".
1: Tracy is?
0: Mm-hmm.
1: Oh, she's smaller. is that her volleyball height?
0: Yeah.
1: and I walk in. So it's just like, you know, they bring you in, they pick you up from the airport, they bring you in, they put you in hair and makeup, and then they like usher you to the studio. Yeah. You do like a light here. This is what you're auditioning with. So you're passing other candidates like in and out or whatever. And so I go to walk in, and who's walking out as I'm walking in? Tracy. I was like, oh, I am in way over my
0: She's
1: head here.
0: She's won 3 consecutive Emmy Awards, like nationally.
1: I guess they had her audition for some studio. You know, they wanted to have studio stuff of her on tape. But I was like, okay, one of these is not like the other. I am way out of my league here. But yeah, that's how I was like, okay, she's tiny, tiny, tiny.
2: That's how big fella Olivier Roux. That was at Florida.
1: Yes.
2: I wish we could put a
1: Was that with is that a picture of Tracy with
2: That's
1: Taco?
2: Taco Fall,
1: yeah. Taco Fall, yep.
2: Taco Fall. Taco Fall was 7'6", 7'8", 7'9". Who's up there?
1: 6'7".
2: Yeah, who's up there?
0: They keep the series going. Last night, had the Knicks won. History tells us the series would have been over. Teams with a 3-0 series lead are 164-0 all time. However, the Spurs grabbed the win. Wemby, 32 points, 8 rebounds, 6 assists. Spurs had 6 players in double figures, including Stephon Castle, who had 23. He was great, man. On 8 of 14 shooting,
2: yeah.
0: 5 rebounds, 5 assists for him. Brunson had 32 for the Knicks. Cat had just 11 on 4 of 10 shooting. Josh Hart hit 4 threes and had 16 points and 9 boards. Game 4 is Wednesday. Spurs at Knicks. New York favored by 2.5. Which is what game 3 opened at. It came down to 1.5. You told us to go Spurs money line yesterday. Mm-hmm. Did it. Winner, winner.
2: Chicken dinner.
0: Chick-fil-A for lunch. The 7:30 ABC tomorrow night. How was San Antonio able to grab that win last night?
2: I thought, man, Mitch Johnson finally played some chess with Mike Brown. Mike Brown has been winning the chess matchup, and Mitch Johnson did some good job countering and coaching in that situation. He used his timeouts wisely. Which was very, very good. And then the other part of, they changed their defensive scheme in the sense of when you're guarding the guy, don't guard him like you've been guarding him all year, knowing that you have a 7-4 guy behind you. Play him like you don't have a 7-4 guy behind you and keep him in front. Don't funnel him to the rim, which gives you driving angles, which makes guys rotate, and then you get into a scramble situation. Guard him one-on-one, contest the shot, and then let us come up with it. And if Wimby's back there, he's back there. If he's not, he's not. We're in a good situation. That was one, and then he mixed up his defenses going down the stretch. Played with a little bit of zone to be able to keep Wemby in the back, which I think stifled New York a little bit. And then also the San Antonio came out more aggressive offensively, getting the ball to Wemby on the block, inside, letting him get touches in the paint, which opened up some more for other guys outside. And they did a better job rebounding, didn't give up a lot of second chance shots as far as uncontested shots for New York. It was a well played ball game all around for San Antonio, except for that second quarter, the end of it, and then the third quarter. But I thought they found their footing and was able to go out and pull out. They didn't make the same bonehead mistakes that they made in game 1 and game 2. They were a little bit more cleaner with the ball. You can see the communication there. Assignments were kind of pointed out, and they stuck with them. So, and they didn't get rattled, because that was an environment to get rattled. I thought it was huge. Stephon Castle going up and knocking them 2 free throws down. That kind of
0: I felt like New York has done a great job of making San Antonio run and chase the ball. Like, they moved the ball so well.
2: Yep.
0: And I noticed that, too. I'm glad you brought that up. It looked to me like, and I know the sport not nearly as well as a lot of people, but it looked like Wemby was more zoning, sort of. Mm-hmm. Yep. As opposed to, he very rarely ran out. Yep. Other people were doing that, but they just looked a little more like they were moving a little more fluidly defensively.
2: Yeah.
0: They weren't chasing.
2: And
0: kids playing freestyle.
2: No doubt. I think it was physical on both ends. The guards played. They played without fouling. And when I say fouling, you were able to play chest bump defense in a sense, rather than a lot of times somebody going by you, you try to hold them in front with your arms or chopping down at them. That's going to be a foul. But if you can play with your chest vertical to another guy's body, they're not calling that as much. So I thought they did a great job of that. And then just the want to, man. We talked about it. Sometimes when you go on the road, you feel like everybody's against you. You kind of come together more so because you don't have the outside distractions of being at home, getting your ticket list and doing all these other things. It's just you in the hotel. Get your rest. Get to the game. Let's get back together. Let's eat. Let's everybody rest. Like, you know what I'm saying? You get into
1: you
2: that
1: routine.
2: You don't
1: have to deal with family.
2: Yeah, which is, you know, everybody. I was talking to Antoine Walker, and he was saying that, like, when you get around to those times at home, it's the worst. Like, you got 30 ticket requests. The family going to be there the entire finals or the entire conference. You know what I'm saying? It's like, all right, man, let's get on the road, dog, so we can get away from this. You know what I'm saying? So
0: we talked about that yesterday. Like, when the five are huddling on the floor in that environment, it's us against the world.
2: Yeah, it's simple as that.
0: So I got a couple more questions to ask you about that game when we come back. Also, Johnny in White House says he wants a truce with Dawn. I don't know that she's mad at you, Johnny, but you do keep poking the bear. So
2: he does poke the bear.
0: We'll see. Also, that reminded me, Babs, last time you were out, Mike from Old Hickory called again.
1: Yeah. Oh boy!
0: And he tried to run.
1: I thought I banned him.
0: Can you take your NIL dollars to the NFL question? And he tried to rephrase it to to get us.
1: Did you squash him
2: immediately?
0: I mean, I understand what he was saying, but
2: yeah, but he
1: love you, Mike. But no,
2: he'll probably call today. So. He was what called Wednesday, Thursday, or something.
0: I don't know what day it is. Today's Tuesday. You really flipped me out earlier.
2: I almost knew it was Wednesday.
0: Almost. All right, more 3HL next.
4: With every argument, every guest.

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1: We now have a crash, I-40 eastbound just before Hermitage Avenue at exit 212. An injury crash in Hermitage, Old Hickory Boulevard, north of I-40 east. In the Rivergate area, still working on the crash, Rivergate Parkway, north of Glebe Street. We've got a stalled vehicle, 40 westbound, just before Spence Lane. And back in the Rivergate area, 65 southbound, just before Vietnam Vets. I'm Jay Harper.
2: We're going to tell 104.5 The Zone. What just happened? Was that your bad knee? My bad body. You almost tripped getting out of his chair. You know what, Slay? I'm with you. I think we should just decide that today is Wednesday.
3: Yeah.
2: Yeah, and then tomorrow's Thursday. Just tell everybody.
3: Yes.
2: And then we'll do Saturday twice this week.
4: You keep it up, you're going to get elected for something.
2: I'm telling you, man, I got all the plans.
4: Especially in the summertime.
2: Mm-hmm.
4: That's what they should do.
2: 4-day weeks. Don't they do that in Europe?
5: Yeah. And they have like... Oh, we just had this conversation because Miss Rabs wants to move to Italy.
2: Who does?
5: Mr. Rabs.
2: Oh.
5: Oh, yeah. He found a job. He sent me. Yeah.
4: I got some people for him.
5: Yeah. He sent me a property to buy, like everything. He's all in.
2: Mm-hmm. So you're staying here, though, to do 3HL, right? So he can go have fun in Italy, whatever.
5: Well, I just asked him, I'm like, what are we going to do for work? What am I going to do for work in Italy?
2: Sports talk radio in Italy.
5: Walk around.
4: There's a lot of them do.
5: Sports talk radio in Italy. Yeah. I'm sure that's a very large audience.
2: Babs with the soccer takes?
5: Oh, yeah.
2: Babs will have to have the soccer takes?
5: I would have to definitely hop into soccer over there.
2: You got to call it football, though.
4: Two favorite sports.
5: Football.
4: Football and basketball. Basketball.
5: I could do basketball. but anyway... so we were looking. They have like 5 weeks off in the summer. 4 weeks off. Everybody.
4: Yeah, yep.
5: Everybody, like everything, it's the corporation shut down. Everything shuts down except for like, you know,
4: the country
5: mandatory
4: takes
5: things that you still need to produce.
2: Like our show.
4: And they
5: the
4: still
5: whole country
4: shut down.
5: Takes vacation.
4: Yeah, the whole country does.
5: Mm-hmm. Why don't we do that in the U.S. of A?
4: I don't know. Blew my mind. But I think y'all own to something. And
2: four,
4: I think we ought to do
2: weeks.
4: It. We ought to do it in June.
6: Do we still get paid on the days that we don't work? Mm. On the 4 weeks we don't work?
2: Yeah. Salaries remain the same.
5: Salaries are the same. All
4: that's
5: that.
4: Part of it.
6: Cool. I'm down.
5: And they also, their maternity, don't even get me started.
4: Yeah.
5: Their maternity leave is like 6 months.
4: No, so you know, I didn't know anything about the like healthcare and everything when I went over there.
5: Oh, yeah. Because it's.
4: You're in it.
5: Right. It's like.
4: Like it's included.
5: What do you call it?
4: It's life.
5: I just blanked.
4: It's your life.
5: It's like Canada.
4: You in it.
2: National healthcare?
5: Yes.
4: Yeah.
5: Yeah.
4: No.
5: But supposedly Italy is one of the best in the...
4: It's top notch.
5: Yeah, entire world. Like,
4: no.
5: Canada's is not good.
4: Tell you, it tripped
2: don't
4: me
2: y'all
4: up.
2: Have enough going on at your place
5: buddy,
2: than
5: I
2: to
5: know.
2: Be thinking about moving to Italy?
5: Listen, it's not
4: nice
5: me.
4: Just saying.
5: Like Titan MG it said, because we actually work in the U.S., Babs, laugh out loud.
4: Hey,
5: he's
4: what,
5: right.
4: Hey, man, folks have, hey, they, it was real
5: they
4: relaxed. Yeah,
5: back.
4: Ain't no stress.
5: They have like 5-hour dinners.
4: Yeah, yep, 5-hour dinners,
2: like
4: 2-hour lunch
2: day,
4: breaks.
2: Right?
4: Yeah. 2-hour lunch breaks.
5: Thank
4: siesta.
5: You.
4: Siesta. Lunch break.
5: Yes, universal siesta. Healthcare.
2: Yes, universal healthcare. Yeah.
5: Thank you.
4: Yeah. I remember I hurt my back. I went in there. I was like, hey, man, I don't think my insurance work over here. They said, no, first of all, you got team insurance. But outside of that, everybody goes to the hospital. I say, everybody.
5: Yeah,
4: what
5: it's
4: you mean?
5: Universal health care.
4: I say,
5: yeah.
4: Everybody.
5: Yeah.
4: The little people just walking around outside go to the hospital. I'm like, nah, y'all kidding me. Walked in there,
2: the little
4: and they
2: people.
4: In there.
2: The little people walking
4: man, I'm
2: around
4: I'm talking
2: outside.
4: About people that ain't got no business in there. I'm like, wait a minute. Hold on, dog. I mean, on air flow, though. Like, you know what I mean? I was like, dude, this ain't America. I was like, no, you're right. This
5: no.
4: isn't. I'm like, yeah.
5: No.
4: Well,
5: as I got my
4: different.
5: Bill for my urgent care visit yeah, yesterday for
4: all
5: my
4: that cool.
5: finger. Yeah.
4: All that's cool. But yeah, I was a good, I like it. You're in June, 4-day weeks. And you know what that goes along with?
5: What?
4: Father's Day.
5: Oh, yeah. It's right about the same time.
6: And our birthday, Slay.
4: June 21st. That's right. Thank you, Zephyr. Yep. So this should be included in our march. So if anybody wants to start this little petition and write it down, you know what I mean, sign it. We'll be sending it out.
5: Yeah, but we have training camp that's, well, I guess that's July.
4: Babs, what you're going to stop doing is just brushing our little Father's Day off.
5: Sorry.
4: You're not going to do that. We just talked about him taking you to Italy to live a great life and everything, not having to work.
2: Just eat pasta all the time.
4: Yeah, and then you just come back with that right there. You want to talk about training camp with Father's Day. No, we stand alone, Babsy. We do not want to be grouped or coupled with anybody else, no other holidays, none of that. So just let us be. However you got to do it. It's a beautiful Band-Aid you have on your finger, Babsy.
2: You can't show your injury anymore because it's gone.
4: As you continue to show me. Y'all, she keeps showing me her injury. I know you hurt. I was here.
2: Her injuries are right middle finger. Wemby became the second youngest player to record a 30-point, 5-rebound, 5-assist game in the finals behind only Magic Johnson.
5: Woo!
4: Tough.
5: That's good company.
2: Wemby and Castle are the youngest duo in NBA history, average age, to score 20 or more points in each 20 or more points each in a finals game. Wemby's 22, Castle's 21.
4: I keep up with all kinds of stats. These stats are wild, man. Like,
2: this is the second NBA finals all time with each of the first three games won by the road team.
4: That's wild.
2: First was Bulls Suns.
4: Mike and Charles Barkley.
2: Mm-hmm.
4: Yep. Hope they don't end like Charles Barkley did.
2: I hate that Charles never won one.
4: Oh, they let him know.
2: All the time.
4: They remind them. Good old Auburn guy, you.
2: 615-737-1045. Tickets with 8 minutes to go last night from Darren Revelle. Game was tight still. Get in for game four was $12,000 per.
5: Cool.
2: Now I looked it up before the show, $4,633. Lower level was $19,000. Now it's $10,129.
4: Spike Lee's season courtside tickets.
2: Or what?
4: He could have sold them for $500,000.
5: That's nuts.
4: Coupled. Two pairs. I mean, well, one pair. $500,000 to watch a 48-minute game.
6: Didn't they auction off two seats on Celebrity Row?
4: I don't know.
2: Yes, they did.
6: $4 million?
2: Yeah, they did. That's right.
5: I mean, that's got to be another celebrity sitting there.
6: But right? I think it went to a foundation.
2: Did you see Mayor Bloomberg got run over at one point?
4: Yeah, he got trucked. Yes, he did. He got trucked.
2: Everybody was concerned about him.
4: He was like, all right, I'm cool, right. Y'all. I'm New York. He could. That's one thing about it. When you come from a place and the culture is in you, you better not try to act soft right there. If he would have been down or something like Mr. Burns or something from The Simpsons, but you know how they would have scolded him in the papers?
2: He kind of looks like Mr. Burns.
4: Yeah. They would have got on his boy. Woo!
2: Excuse me, sir.
4: Yeah, they did. Dude.
2: Are you okay?
4: You want me to tell you what happened, though?
2: Mr. Burns?
4: They ain't gonna never let Trump come to another finals game, man.
2: Why? What happened?
4: They won 14 in a row.
2: Oh, yeah. That's right. They are blaming him. That's right.
4: And I told somebody, I said, man, there's no way he's gonna be sitting on the court. He had to put him in the box. Babsy said it too.
2: Yeah.
4: Like when he went to what game did he go to, Babsy? Alabama and somebody.
2: He went to Alabama, Auburn. He's been to all kinds of sporting events.
4: He went to somewhere that she said she
2: Army Navy
4: had to play
5: The national championship.
4: Yeah.
5: Yeah.
4: So they had the same thing up there in the box, the plated glass.
6: The bulletproof glass.
4: Mm-hmm.
6: Then he fall asleep.
2: He fell asleep at one point.
4: Listen, I'm going to be honest. Some of them games are long. I mean, maybe not that one, but when people give people a hard time about stuff like that, listen, man. Dude, you've probably been up all day long, and this is outside of your daily routine. You get to that game, it's up there. It's 9:30 at night. You probably can't hear the same sound behind the glass that you can hear out there. You're probably like, man.
2: So if he doesn't go to game four and the Knicks win, then he's just a jinx to Knicks fans, right?
4: What?
2: Remember, Peyton Manning went through that with Tennessee.
4: Yes.
2: But the problem was Peyton kept going to the biggest games, and Tennessee sucked. Like, there was no way they were winning these games.
4: Yeah.
6: Yeah, but you know what broke
2: it? They started to win with him in attendance now.
6: Well, what broke it
5: Alabama, right?
6: The Alabama game, yeah. And then he went to the national championship for baseball.
4: He won it.
6: And then they won it.
2: Yep.
5: So he's golden.
6: He's good now.
2: Yep. Who are some of the other jinxes? Justin Bieber?
4: BG and FF said that about me. With basketball.
2: Is Drake?
5: Oh.
2: Who said that?
5: Slay.
4: BG and FF.
5: Yeah, postseason.
4: I said that.
5: Yeah.
2: But you're going to the biggest games. That's like, you're going to all of them. The only way they're not going to lose is if they win it all.
4: You know, the only problem is the last two Sweet 16 games I didn't go to. I went to both Elite Eight games.
6: Oh, and then you went to Tennessee's only playoff game in football. They lost that one.
4: They done for that.
0: Yeah,
2: oh, yeah, you went to Ohio State.
4: They said put their shirts on.
2: Slay.
4: Nobody told them to come out there. The Ohio State players.
6: Good point.
4: What's that? Carnell Tate said
5: Carnell about it.
4: He said he was looking at them like, man, that fool's crazy, man. Yeah. It's cold up here.
0: He was just matter of fact about it. Like, yeah, we just laughed at him. I mean, like, I don't know what they're doing.
4: They one tripped out.
0: He was like, it was cold out here.
4: Yeah, I know. That was beyond cold. Like, you didn't have to prove no point in that weather.
6: Speaking of taking shirts off, did y'all see what happened after the game last night? Did you see that Spurs fan?
4: Oh, fan, yeah.
6: Got jumped on the street by a bunch of Knicks fans, and they ripped his jersey off, and then they beat him up, they ripped his jersey off, and then they burned it.
4: See, this is what I'm saying.
5: What is wrong this with
4: why
5: people?
4: This is why I feel like they don't
0: He was just,
4: win.
0: Literally, he was just walking down
4: he
0: the street.
4: He was walking.
6: He was. He I was feel like, just man, going this, home.
4: That's why I think they don't need to win it, man.
0: But once they got him on the ground, then everybody started jumping in. Like, it was like, it looked like people jumped in that had no idea what was going on, but like, oh, man, everybody's beating this guy. Let's do it.
6: So I mean, hell, basketball game. Let's do it. Let's whoop this dude's ass.
4: So what would be worse? Game 3, 4, 5, 6 would be... Six. So, say the Spurs won 4 straight. What would be worse, winning
0: or losing?
4: If
0: it happens in New York, all hell's breaking down, breaking loose. No matter what.
4: That's what I'm saying. Even if they
0: which
4: lose,
0: is worse, win or lose?
4: Which is worse?
0: I don't know, but I want it decided in New York.
4: It was bad last night for losing, and y'all up 2-1. Like damn, like it was over.
0: Threw this man to the ground, took his jersey off, and burned it.
4: He's just out here supporting his team, man. You can't even go to the games? Golly. I hate to see him win it, boy.
0: More 3HL coming up. Stay tuned.
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18: A better life with Dr. Sanjay Gupta. colleague of mine was telling me the other day about how their Instagram feed is filled with videos, most of them kind of funny, about how grandparents and friends tend to bulldoze new parents out of the way to get to see their baby. Now, as a dad of three daughters, I know how life really does become all about them the moment those kids are born. But I also know parents are still people, too, who need their own attention beyond being mom or dad. And moms, in particular in those early years, can feel especially invisible in the eyes of other people. So what can you do to stop contributing to what is known as maternal invisibility? Women we spoke to said these two things were the most helpful. When people stopped to ask how they could best support them, number one, or when they took the initiative to handle certain tasks that obviously needed to be done. I'm Dr. Sanjay Gupta, helping you live a better life.
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5: We now have a crash, I-40 eastbound just before Hermitage Avenue at exit 212. An injury crash in Hermitage, Old Hickory Boulevard, north of I-40 east. In the Rivergate area, still working on the crash, Rivergate Parkway, north of Glebe Street. We've got a stalled vehicle, 40 westbound just before Spence Lane. And back in the Rivergate area, 65 southbound just before Vietnam Vets. I'm Jay Harper.
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7: 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Joseph Bonanno live from the 104.5 The Zone Circa Sports at the Mint Kentucky Downs Studios. The Titans are back on the field for OTAs today. Rookie wide receiver Carnell Tate was not on the field during the open portion of practice viewed by the media. Titans are set to hold another open practice on Thursday of this week where head coach Robert Saleh will be available to speak. Game four of the NHL Finals is tonight as the Golden Knights host the Hurricanes with a 2-1 series lead. Puck drop from Vegas is at 7 p.m. on ABC. 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
8: 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Hope you're having a great Tuesday. Tuesday.
9: Unfortunately, it's Tupac Tuesday.
8: Tupac Tuesday, two for Tuesday.
9: Two for Tuesday.
8: Drink responsibly, people. But if
9: you're drinking now,
8: got one, better drink it. What you got? Hot chocolate?
9: It's hot chocolate time, y'all.
8: What do you put in the hot chocolate?
9: I put two pumps of white chocolate.
10: Chocolate on chocolate.
9: What about that?
10: I like it.
9: The milk's supposed to cool it down, though, but this milk is hot.
8: That's racial harmony in that cup.
9: That's all good in here. It's all good in this cup, boy.
8: Hey, there was a Seinfeld episode about that when he got the black and white cookie, and he was like, and he said something like that. Yeah. And then he hadn't thrown up in like 27 years, kind of like me. And and then he threw up after he ate the black and white cookie.
9: Who, Kramer or Seinfeld did?
8: Seinfeld.
9: Yeah. See, that dude, hey, that's a special. People like that, man, him, Chappelle, all these people, this people's minds work differently.
10: Yeah, they do.
8: Chappelle.
10: So quick and witty.
9: Man, they work different.
8: Like, you have funny man that gets on the stage and everything. Yeah. And then there are guys that you're like, okay, this dude is super smart. He's not just a, not that just being a funny man. It's a, like, that's a hard job.
9: Exactly.
8: No way I can do it. But yeah, Chappelle, you could tell everything is so thought out. Dude. And his brain works so fast.
9: It does. So I had a,
8: Nate Bargatze's like that.
9: Yep. I had a question for Babsy.
10: You might
9: can answer it too, y'all, maybe. I can't answer it. My little body won't let me. But how long does it take, and I'm going to put it in context, how long does it take you to get your sideline legs back? The reason I say this.
10: To get used to walking the 7 miles.
8: That's a great question, because people don't understand how far you walk when you do that job.
9: They don't understand how much she's up.
8: Yeah. Or just standing. Yeah.
9: You don't get to sit. Mm-hmm. Like, maybe halftime, you might get a second. Maybe.
10: I don't ever sip.
9: See what I'm saying?
10: But that's because I'm always, you know me.
9: See what I'm saying? Like, but this is the thing.
10: Most reporters do at halftime. They'll like sit and have a snack.
9: But you can't go from this right here, what we do every day, to just standing and just be ready. Like, the reason I say that, because during these camps.
10: I was going to say, are you hurting?
9: Oh, my God.
10: Yeah.
9: That's what I was.
10: Are your ankles swollen?
9: You almost fell down. Yeah, like, dude, ankles. I feel my Achilles a little bit. My hips are tight. It's like I need a massage or I need to stretch before. And I promise y'all, I'm not doing anything out there at the camp. I may demonstrate one or two
8: like
9: drills, you know what I mean? But it ain't no real movement, take off and explode.
10: Standing up and walking around to everybody.
9: Yeah. Like that's for from 9 to 12.
10: Yeah.
9: With little kids. On your feet for a 60-minute game. That's not counting pregame. Getting to the stadium, everything you're doing before, everything you're doing after, the halftime. 60, dog, it's no way, Babsy. We say, Babsy, all right, not saying you ain't going to do it. You're going to go do it. But how long does it take where you're in your mode and your rhythm of, I'm going, this is it. Like, my body's on autopilot.
8: But
9: you know what I mean?
8: She moves on the sideline like she does at the airport. I've seen
9: right?
8: you. And, I mean, she flies.
9: Yeah, but that hurts. Dude, that hurts.
10: Slay. Yeah. I really hate to tell you this.
9: What?
10: You getting old, bro. That's what's going on.
8: You're hurt. You're locking up to
10: sit in
8: that chair.
10: Welcome to our standing. World.
9: Yeah. Like, I really
10: did
9: want to
10: you
9: do
10: stretch
9: the show
10: this morning?
9: No,
10: see,
9: I
10: stretch every
9: do you?
10: Time before a game. Absolutely.
9: That's smart.
10: In my hotel room.
9: That's smart. That's what I'm going to start doing. I knew it. I knew you were doing something. All right.
10: Just,
9: I know what to do.
10: Just a nice little stretch, get the muscles going.
9: You got to.
10: Especially in August, it's hot as blazes.
9: Oh, you be booking
10: what it. What was it? Last year was Georgia week one, or week zero, whatever it was. You know it's hot as hell there.
9: Yep.
10: The year before
8: and
10: that,
8: you
10: it
8: got
10: was
8: those Texas.
10: Texas,
8: yeah.
10: Oh, and remember, everybody was like, this is beautiful weather. It's so cool today. I'm like, dude, it's 98 degrees here. And they're like, oh, we thought it was going to be much worse.
9: Yeah.
10: I'm like, well, it's pretty bad to me.
9: I remember my first run in with Babsy. I remember Yor telling me, like, nah, you don't need to try to do that. Just let her go. Like, what was that? Army, Navy.
8: Yeah, she's like, I'll see you at the gate.
9: Or
8: I'll find a place to eat. That's what she's
9: doing.
8: And she's gone.
9: I mean, I would look, we'd be in one spot. I look up, Babs.
10: I don't even remember this.
9: Babs would be all the way on the other 10. I'm looking like, dude, how'd she get over there? Like, we just walked all the way here from the buses. We went through the parking lot. We
8: and
9: did
8: your legs
9: all the
8: are so
9: things.
8: Much longer. So are mine.
9: Dude, and she's just gone. I'm gone. Like, no.
8: She's not even apologetic about it. She's just like, I'll see y'all over there.
9: When we
8: I'll
9: out of town,
8: something.
9: I always like to kind of, I kind of like to keep an eye on Babsy. Like, even when we're in an event like that, and I know everybody's cool. But that was too much, Babsy. It was just gone. I remember we went up at halftime. We went up into the press box, and we was going to go back down. I was like, nah, I'm going to stay right up here. And I went to sleep like my man Trump.
10: You
9: I went to sleep in
10: You didn't
9: I went
10: come
9: to sleep.
10: Down
9: no, no, I'm done. Y'all
8: you did go to sleep at all
9: day.
8: I forgot all that.
9: Like, no.
10: Okay,
8: it's cold
10: it's
8: outside,
10: cold
8: but it's warm in that press box.
9: Oh, I feel great.
10: It's always cold at Army Navy, and we always end up staying up super late the night before
9: exactly.
10: the game because we're done with work, and so then we go hang out.
8: Man. The first time we went to Army Navy, and Mickey was with us, and we went down. You can go down 5-minute mark to go on the field and get ready for all of the things that they do post game. And I know. I'm going to put myself on her hip.
9: Yeah. Just roll it up.
8: And I'm just going to follow Babs. Well, Mickey was a little bit slower. And so she gets through this security checkpoint before this woman decides, I'm locking this area down. She locks it down. Mickey was the next one to come. They wouldn't let him go through. So me and Babs, like, look at Mickey. We're like, see you on the field.
9: Yeah, you know what you can do. Yeah.
10: Dude, so you got to keep up.
9: I'm like, nah,
10: can't help you, man. What are we doing?
8: That was the same time. It was snowing at that game. And so
10: it was pouring snow. And Army had the
8: white uniforms.
10: The white uniforms. Oh, and they were
8: the panda?
10: Beautiful. No, the mountain.
8: Yeah.
10: Whatever it was. And I want to say, was that the year that Navy had the Blue Angels?
8: That was the best, too. Oh, that was their best, too.
10: Oh, their helmets were beautiful. It was like hand-painted flying in formation.
8: So this was in Philly, and what's funny about this is we're riding in the bus to get to the activation, they call it, and do all the things pre-game and that USAA does for us, and it's incredible.
9: Terrific job.
8: It's incredible. But then you quickly learned, like, if you take a picture, like, with one of their props, with, like, this big-ass gun, and you put it on Twitter, oh, my gosh.
9: Yeah, it's serious.
10: Oh, people,
8: Like,
10: you will get every single comment out there from every single political side.
8: And all it was like, hey, man, we're just having fun.
10: Hey,
8: like,
10: I'm holding
8: my granddad was in World War II.
10: Like, massive gun that they use in battle. Like, it's okay.
9: Like,
10: it's okay.
9: Yeah,
8: that's kind of like when you took the picture with Clay Travis.
9: That was the wildest
10: thing.
9: Did
10: you get crap for taking a picture with Clay Travis?
9: I just retired, Babs, and I came home. We went to St. Louis. That's when they were having the SEC tournament in St. Louis. And when I got there, it was Chad. Chad had hit me. Him and Hutton was like, dog, you can come up here to our box. I'm like, oh, yeah, cool. I come up there. I was like, who got the box? It was like, Clay. Clay got it. And I don't know. I just got back over here.
8: So you know who Clay is?
9: Yeah, I'm like, all right, cool. Like, I'm going to go up there and meet Clay. Cool. So I go up there, man. He got to lay down. I'm hitting him up. You know what I mean? He was like, man, I was like, let's take a picture. We go outside, take a picture. Dog, mind you, in the arena, you know, your service is terrible.
10: Oh, yeah, yeah.
9: So I take the picture and was able to put it out, but I don't get any responses or anything. So I'm watching the game. By the time I get back to the truck, I'm talking about flooded with messages. Oh, look at this. Pizza, you win, and I'm like, hey, man, what is this about? Like, dude, I just took a picture with Clay. I don't know. Like, what does this mean? Like, hey, dog.
10: He ignites people.
9: And we wasn't even no, it wasn't no caption or anything. It was just like, man, my partner, you know what I mean? Like, what's up?
10: It's so funny.
9: I stumbled across the picture a couple of weeks ago, man. Like, I'm going to send it to y'all. This was the wildest thing. They went. Damn.
10: That's funny.
8: Well, we're pulling in on the bus into Philly. And remember, it was like raining and sleeting, and there were snowflakes involved. But by the time we got like right to the stadium, it was all snow.
9: Yeah.
8: So we walk out, and it's all snow everywhere. It was the most beautiful thing. You know, I love snow and to watch it snow, and I love football fields. And it was a great combination.
10: It was so cold.
8: So me and Mickey are walking around. We're like, damn, it is cold. You know, you're dragging your feet through the snow and all this stuff. I'm like, where's Babs? So we started looking around for Babs. It took us a minute to find her. You know where she was?
9: Well,
8: by one of those gigantic heaters that look like they're airplane engines.
9: Yeah.
8: She was staying over there.
9: On the sideline.
10: That's right, man. You got to know where your heaters are.
9: Babsy, no.
10: You got to know.
9: That's our area, dog. That's one of the places. Just let Babsy go. Let her go. She's going to be all right.
10: I make good friends with the kickers on the side of the bench in cold weather games because I'm like, I know all those kickers about to be standing next to that heater. We're about to be best friends.
9: No, that was,
10: don't tell your coach, but I'm coming in those lines.
8: What are you saying? Kickers are soft? Is that what you're saying?
10: They just have to sit and wait forever. Yeah, and they don't get to stay warm.
8: That's the thing I learned about this one.
10: They have to keep their
8: she ain't
10: legs
8: necessarily
10: warm.
8: She gonna do her thing. You just have to pay attention to what she's
9: doing. That's what I'm saying.
10: Just come on.
9: And be ready.
8: And be ready.
9: If not, go sit down.
8: Before we go to break, Jim Wyatt coming up. Let's get Gator Mike in here. Gator Mike wants to talk about the ACC-SEC Challenge. And we didn't get into this the other day, so I just dialed back the show prep, and we can talk about this. Gator Mike, what's up?
11: First off, Ron, how come you were no-show on the morning show on Friday?
10: Uh-oh.
9: Man, I was asleep.
11: I got all excited. Like, hey, coming up next.
8: I was waiting for some big story.
9: No, I was out. I was knocked out, though.
10: Cool. Were they calling you? You didn't even wake up?
9: Yeah, I didn't see nothing. I think I woke up at 10:38.
10: Oh, no.
8: That show's over.
9: Yeah, it was done.
10: You straight slept through.
9: man. Two gummies
11: real
9: that night.
11: Hey, shout out to our boy Udonis Haslam, 46 today.
9: That's right. Happy birthday, UD.
11: All right, let's talk about this ACC-SEC challenge. First off, Duke coming to the O-Dome.
8: Yep, Duke at be Florida. Let's freaking go.
11: Yeah.
10: That's fine.
11: Don's Auburn is at Clemson.
8: Auburn at Clemson.
11: Yeah, Texas. Yeah, Texas at Louisville.
9: Mm-hmm. That's going
11: to
9: be.
11: Florida State is coming to Thompson Bowling Arena.
10: That's fine.
11: Wake Forest at LSU. That'll be a good game, Brent.
8: Wake Forest and who?
11: See what he's got going.
10: LSU.
11: Florida State at Tennessee, but Wake Forest and LSU. Yeah.
8: My only problem with this, and we'll go through all the matchups here in a second, but my only problem is they should have put LSU at NC State.
10: Why?
9: Why would it matter?
10: Oh, yeah.
9: That was needed.
8: Why did they not do that?
10: Because Will Wade.
8: Yeah, go take your little pro team over there, your little Euro pro team over to NC State.
11: And then two others real quick, Brent, I'll let you go. Kentucky at Virginia will be big. And then finally, Alabama at Miami. That'll be a tough game. Jay Lucas has that team playing really well. Ron knows.
9: Yep, so will.
11: Hey, and finally, Don, why were you complaining about money, about the get-in price for the Knicks tickets? Do we want to talk about how much Travis had to lay down on the Indiana championship game?
8: There might have been a little angle there, but yeah.
10: luckily, I work for the company that broadcasted, that helped.
8: I think it was $12,000 per on that one.
10: Yeah, because I'll tell you right now, we sure as hell wouldn't have been there. I don't care if it's a once in a lifetime.
8: Thanks, Mike.
11: Good talk to you.
8: All right, Duke at Florida, Arkansas at North Carolina. That's another one that we didn't mention.
9: It's going to be good.
8: Auburn at Clemson. Boston
10: College. Which is fun, by the way, because there is always argument of you guys copied our mascot, you copied our ways.
9: It's storylines all behind them now.
10: Yes, no question.
8: Boston College at Georgia, Wake Forest at LSU.
9: Yep, that's going to be good.
8: Pittsburgh at Missouri, Syracuse at Oklahoma, Ole Miss at Virginia Tech, South Carolina at NC State. See, you could have gone. Also, I would have had South Carolina play Clemson.
9: That would have been cool.
8: Because that's the big football rivalry.
10: But they do anyway.
8: They might. I don't know. Florida State at Tennessee. Texas at Louisville, you mentioned. Alabama at Miami.
9: Yep.
8: Kentucky at Virginia.
9: Yeah, that's good. Virginia returned a whole lot.
8: That'll be a cool little environment there.
9: Yeah.
8: Georgia
10: Tech. I saw your boy Mark Pope got a big recruit.
9: Huge.
10: He needed it.
9: It had to happen.
8: Big transfer and then big recruit. Right on top of each other.
9: That's right.
8: Georgia Tech at Mississippi State, Stanford at Texas A&M, Vanderbilt at Notre Dame.
9: Yeah, and it's going to be interesting because the last couple of years, last year, ACC closed the gap. SEC blew them out the year before. I thought it was going towards that way. I just don't know what the middle of the pack and the back end of the SEC look like to say that they're going to blow them out. I do think the top tier from the ACC, Louisville, North Carolina, Louisville, Duke, Miami, and I miss Virginia.
10: You had to take back North Carolina?
9: Yeah, because I don't really know what they're going to be. I don't know what Mike Malone will be with them.

0: The National Weather Service in Nashville has issued a flash flood warning for Eastern Robertson County in Middle Tennessee, Central Sumner County in Middle Tennessee, until 6:15 p.m. Central Daylight Time. At 4:13 p.m. Central Daylight Time, Doppler radar indicated thunderstorms producing heavy rain across the warned area. Between 2 and 4 inches of rain have fallen. Additional rainfall amounts of 2 to 3 inches are possible in the warned area. Flash flooding is already occurring. Hazard, flash flooding caused by thunderstorms. Source, radar. Impact, flash flooding of small creeks and streams, urban areas, highways, streets and underpasses, as well as other poor drainage and low-lying areas. Some locations that will experience flash flooding include Springfield, Hendersonville, Goodlettsville, White House, Millersville, Greenbrier, Ridgetop, Cross Plains, Portland, Orlando, Mitchellville, Cottontown and Oak Grove. Turn around, don't drown when encountering flooded roads. Most flood deaths occur in vehicles.
1: Oh, man, you got...
2: And we're back.
1: Yeah, we're back in there.
2: But now...
1: So many different teams in these conferences.
2: The transfers in that sport, I think, make it more attractive.
1: It does.
2: Where people have more of a problem in college football. I don't know. Yep. I'm just trying to think through this, but... I just don't remember talking or as many people being interested in college basketball this far away from the season.
1: Mm-hmm.
2: But we still get talk about it now.
1: Yep.
2: And they're good to release these little things every once in a while. That's what the NFL is so good at.
1: Yep.
2: To get people talking about college basketball when they normally wouldn't. So the ACC-SEC challenge matchups, I think that was a great idea to
1: And then to the tournament that's also going to bolster and kind of kickstart everything, which is so difficult to do. In the college football season, coupled with the NFL, is that Players Era tournament. Like, it was such a good tournament last year that it got the eyes of everybody. And it even got the eyes of ESPN, which made them outbid. What's NBC's that Bruce Pearl then was on? Golly. It might have been just NBC.
3: NBC.
1: Yeah, so ESPN went and got that. And imagine how big it's going to be. Getting ready to go into that college bowl season, the Thanksgiving feast week.
2: Need you on game day. That's number one.
1: We'll find a way.
2: So, need that.
1: Even if
2: need
1: I got to go streaking.
2: They need to dial into your energy. Plus,
3: go streaking.
2: You know, people I talk to in that little world, they're like, man, Slay's going to be Pat McAfee of basketball. I'm like, well, if he is, Pat McAfee, he's negotiating a $65 million per year deal.
1: Good.
3: Crazy, isn't it? Although, did you flip over for the alternate broadcast at all?
1: I caught the back end of it when they were going off. I didn't know they were on.
3: Yeah. I didn't realize it either until I saw it, I think, on social media. Like, but they're entertaining.
1: Yeah.
3: They're really entertaining.
1: So I wonder, will they do something like that for NCAA tournament?
2: Well, they kept putting people on sitting in those high-priced seats.
1: Yeah.
2: So, like, Tracy Morgan and Tina Fey are, like, best friends. They came on. Morgan was hilarious.
3: Oh, that's pretty cool.
2: All right. When we come back, we'll talk Titans football. Jim Wyatt joins us from TennesseeTitans.com. 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
14: 20 years ago, the average attention span was about 2.5 minutes. Today, it's just 47 seconds. Pretty disconcerting. That's according to new research out of UC Irvine. But really, this isn't our fault, at least not entirely. We can blame technology and the world around us. Attention, it turns out, is not an unlimited resource. You only have so much of it to give. Start paying more attention to what times of the day you seem to be at your mental peak. Try to knock out the more complicated stuff during that time. It's also important to take breaks every so often so you can more easily lock in when you're trying to concentrate. One expert said, even trying to visualize where you want to end your day with everything all wrapped up or with tons left to do, that can act as a real motivator.

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4: Still clearing this crash I-40 eastbound before Hermitage Avenue. Also still have this injury crash in Hermitage, Old Hickory Boulevard, north of I-40 east. I-40 westbound just before Spence Lane, a stalled vehicle there. And in the Rivergate area, 65 southbound before Vietnam Veterans Boulevard, a crash. And also an accident, Rivergate Parkway, north of Gleaves Street. I'm Jay Harper.
5: 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There are some strong storms about to move through and are moving through Middle Tennessee. Looks like they're about to be right on top of downtown Nashville, as a matter of fact. So head on a swivel, stay safe. I know there are flash flood warnings out there. So it looks like downtown, it looks like the world's about to end.
6: I hate when it starts looking like that because the other weird part. Yeah, but on the other side of the building, it'd be all light.
5: It's so light, but it's so dark yeah. at the same time.
6: That's a good combo, yo.
5: 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Jimmy, what's up? How are you?
7: Not too much. I just got some concerning news. Puffer, I was just telling him I was getting ready to come on. He said Don had a thumb injury, I guess, yesterday.
5: No, middle finger. It's even better than that.
7: Okay, so how'd that happen? I don't know if I'm...
5: She dropped granite on her finger.
6: A granite tabletop. Okay.
7: That's not good. So she's out of commission for the week?
5: No, so she came in and it was all like multicolored and everything. Like it wasn't doing well. That's for sure. And it hurt, and she kept banging it on things. So people were telling her you need to cut a hole in it, like heat up a paper clip and put a hole in your nail. And Slay was willing to do it. He was willing to, you know, take one for the team.
6: I was going to get it done, Jimmy.
5: And give her a little medical attention, Dr. Slay.
6: Mm-hmm.
5: And but she went to the urgent care, and they did that. They actually have a little tool, and they put a hole in her finger. It's much better. But, yeah, she still likes to show off the injury because it's her middle finger.
7: Okay.
6: I wasn't going to charge her a dime, Jimmy.
7: Yeah.
5: I would like to know what the bill was for that.
7: Could have gotten Ron Slay special.
6: Exactly. I don't know why she wouldn't believe in Slay.
5: Jim, is there anything that's kind of standing out to you? I know it's tough with no pads and all those things, and it's the off season, but you know, some of these guys, you know, are going into year two. Some of them are year three. But has anything stood out to you at OTAs?
7: I think Tate, up until him being out today, I think he's been one of the standouts. I try not to pump the rookies up too much just because these guys are in shorts and shoulder pads. I mean, not in shoulder pads, they're in shorts and T-shirts and, you know, what's coming as far as competition and defenders trying to knock you off your route and learning what it takes to adjust the NFL. So I'm always hesitant to heap too much praise on the rookies, but I'd be lying if I said Carnell Tate had not stood out through the first three open OTAs. He had, you know, team high 12 catches in those three practices. He got surpassed today by Xavier Restrepo, who's now got 14. He had five. And so,
5: yep. Just go ahead and throw that one out there.
7: Yeah. But Tate has stood out, I think. It's hard to tell now because so many guys have been in and out and they're working on different things. And but I think the competition's been good. I mean, the energy's been good. I think the new coaching staff has brought out something in these, certainly in these position groups that made that more fun to watch. But you're really not going to be able to tell a lot until the pads come on in training camp. And that's when the guys really separate themselves. I mean, I could throw all kinds of stats at you and tell you who's leading in certain categories, but I've said this before, and I'm not trying to respect any of these other guys that I mentioned, but I've been around long enough to see the Justin Hunters and the Tyrone Calicos and the Byron Ealy's and the Eddie Berlin's and all these guys stand out during the off season. But you got to prove it when the season starts,

0: in the past. Come on, you got to prove you can stay healthy, and that applies to Carnell Tate, and that applies to everybody that's competing out here right now.
1: Yeah, this is kind of an old reference, but Kenny Britt in the offseason, he looked like Apollo Creed on the beach in Rocky.
2: Hmm.
1: I mean,
0: yeah, he's another one of those guys. Yeah, and he had his moments, but you just got to be able to sustain it.
1: Yeah, I saw you tweet some videos of the tight ends working. Gunnar Helm is another guy going from year one to year two. That clearly, obviously, the hope is that there's a big jump there, but that I don't know what that guy's ceiling is.
0: Well, I definitely, think this whole second year group, I think they all have a chance to make a big leap, and Gunnar Helm is one of those guys. I mean, I think he learned so much last year. I think he now knows what it takes, to go through the rigors of a 17 game season and knows what defenses are trying to do to you. I think he's got a chance to make a big leap. I think Kevin Winston has a chance to make a big leap. Chimere Dike, who was one of the stars of the day today, he coming off a Pro Bowl year as a returner, but obviously wants more. He's got a chance. Io Manor, a bunch of guys in that group from last year have spent the whole offseason getting ready for the season instead of spending the whole offseason getting ready for pro days and the draft and the combine and things like that. So that should help them tremendously. And I like what I've seen from Helm. I tell you who's been good is Daniel Bellinger,
1: yeah,
0: too, an addition from the Giants who knows Gunnar. They've kind of become friends even before they became teammates working at that tight end U. So the good familiarity with those guys working together should make that whole group better.
1: Wanted to get your take on, this has nothing to do with the NFL, but you used to cover high school sports, and Ron Slay was playing high school basketball when you were doing that. But there's a story out there, TSSAA approves a 35-second shot clock for high school basketball with full incorporation by 2029-2030. Blaine Keller with the story there. What do you think about that?
0: I like it. I didn't know that. Yeah, so I mean, I think it brings the game closer to what these guys can be going through at college level, and probably helps them develop better because they're forced to execute and do things under pressure with the shot clock, and makes it more exciting, I think, for the fans. So this is the first time hearing of that, but I certainly have no opposition to that.
1: No, I've always wondered why, because you get late game situations and teams just hold the ball, and it's not aesthetically pleasing, and I can't imagine it's that fun for high school basketball players. What do you think, Sly?
3: I totally agree. I hate when you have horses and you don't get to let the horses run because somebody will sit back in zone or they'll stand and do the
1: four
3: corners.
1: That's got to be frustrating.
3: Things like that. Yeah. Like
1: let's play straight up.
3: Let's play the game.
1: So, yeah, hopefully they get that done. I just wanted to get your perspective on that.
0: I think that's interesting. And I still cut some high school basketball games from time to time. My nephew, Caleb Wyatt, plays for Father Ryan, and saw him play several times last year. And there were some games that they kind of like you describe where they're coming down the stretch and one team has a lead and you're holding it for a couple of minutes just to try to get the last shot. And I think it just – I know it kind of takes the excitement out of late game strategy and ability to kind of make plays. So I like that.
3: It's already only 8-minute quarters.
1: Right. So hopefully this is right. This is Blaine Keller who put this out there. So he's with Main Street Preps. So appreciate Blaine.
0: He comes out here from time to time covering Titans games.
1: Good.
0: I'm familiar with him.
1: Yeah, I was always told, because that was a question I always asked, I mean, for years. Yeah. But I was always told it was a cost thing, which, I mean,
3: come on. Makes sense. We can get a clock.
1: Yeah.
0: I know those Pearl Cone teams then won't be slowing it down.
3: At all. At all, Jim.
1: You run out there and foul people.
3: Man, well, let's try a new one. Let's set the shot clock at 10. Go like that, Jimmy. Let's play that way.
1: Oh man, thank you, Jimmy, appreciate it. We'll talk next week.
0: Okay, y'all have a good week. Thank you,
3: Jimmy.
1: Jim Wyatt, SC Titans.com.
3: Next OTA is what, open Thursday?
1: Thursday. There will be audio on Thursday.
3: Okay.
1: Players are talking.
3: This is the first time we're hearing from them, right? OTAs, then a mini turn. What a mini count.
2: Mini camp.
3: Mini turn is.
1: I did mini turn.
2: I don't know what mini turn is.
3: No, we just have to take that every year. That's so.
1: Mini term.
3: So guess what you can do?
2: Mini term.
3: So you can do 2.5 weeks.
1: There was
2: never even heard of that.
1: In between spring semester and summer,
3: yep.
1: There was a mini term session where you could get full credit, but you would go for three hours a day,
3: two and a half weeks,
1: 3 hours a day. That's what it was.
3: I had to have it. Yeah.
1: Get those credits.
2: Get yourself eligible.
3: What? You get you 6 credits.
1: Yeah. Oh, wow. Just like that.
3: But you have Monday, too. You know, in summer you can go Tuesday and Thursday. And then
2: yeah.
3: You
1: or Monday,
3: you
1: Wednesday,
3: go Monday,
1: Thursday.
3: Tuesday, Wednesday, Thursday, Friday. You had to go every day. Yeah. For 2.5 weeks. I never forget it. Loved it. And you get a meal check for it.
2: Wow.
3: See? Look at the little stuff we was trying to get. The extra meal check.
2: Oh, my gosh.
3: And that one, it was like $4.50.
1: That's right.
3: If you get the extra meal check for 2.5 weeks, these people get millions.
2: I know.
3: God.
2: Dude, we were like begging to start working volleyball camp early so we could get extra money.
3: Same way. Man, the coaches.
2: Because that check was not enough.
3: No.
2: We were around the same time.
3: Yes.
2: So that check, absolutely not enough. And back then, my rent was like $200 a month.
1: Well, also the other part of that
2: and
1: at Tennessee.
2: Still wasn't enough money. Yep, so
1: at Tennessee back then, on campus dining shut off Sunday at noon.
3: So did.
2: Yeah.
1: All the way to Monday morning. So, like, you had to have money to eat dinner.
2: Yeah.
3: Oh. I remember that. We used to try to work them camps, man. Like, we go out there. I used to hate because he would make us do the drills for the coaches' clinics and everything.
1: Like,
3: but
1: she
3: was
1: going to
3: get that
1: it.
3: Check. Hey, boy, what?
2: Dude, summer camp, that was like functioned.
3: Though. Imagine if the NCAA just bent a little bit. There could have been a happy medium. Easily.
2: And now it's
1: There's more to talk about with this whole Sorsby story. We will do that in the 5 o'clock hour when we come back. Kay Adams, what's the name of her podcast?
4: Up and Adams.
1: It's a good name for a podcast. Your name is Kay Adams. She had some things to say about Cam Ward. We'll play it for you next. 3HL.
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9: Have you ever noticed that you mostly breathe through one nostril at a time? Even when you're not sick, even when your allergies aren't bothering you. The body actually switches the dominant nostril as frequently as every 2 hours while we're awake. That's according to Adam Taylor, an anatomy professor at Lancaster University in the UK. This alternating cycle is automatic. It's regulated subconsciously by the hypothalamus in the brain, he said. Your body does this to give each nostril a chance to rest and repair, so they don't get too dried out, which could make it easier for pathogens and inflammation to cause damage. Now, Taylor also said, studies suggest the left nostril may be more dominant, and when the right nostril is dominant, the body is in a more alert or even stressed state. Who knew? Pretty fascinating stuff. I'm Dr. Sanjay Gupta, helping you live a better life.
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0: 4-5 The Zone, Brent Doherty, Don Davenport, and Ron Slay. Hey, y'all ever do... Y'all ever do this? Put deodorant on one arm and then forget to put it on the other?
1: No.
0: And then start rolling?
1: No.
2: Oh, I just forget. Totally.
0: Yeah, I know. You do that all the time. But to remember to do one arm and then end it, like, why would I stop?
2: That's like... I mean, you're super distracted.
1: Yeah.
2: Your brain is flying if you don't.
0: Because that's
2: the other
0: flying.
2: One.
0: My brain is flying.
1: I can understand forgetting it totally, but doing one and being like, ah.
0: Y'all, the difference in smell between my left arm and right arm right now, something.
1: See, I feel strange.
2: Can you tell the difference? One.
0: Oh, yeah.
2: Ew.
1: Oh, you're
0: you want to smell?
2: Kind of.
1: I smelled burnt the other day. That one, I don't advise them.
2: Yeah, you did.
1: That was a tough one.
0: Like, life. He said, smell me, and you did?
2: Mm-hmm.
1: Yeah, I didn't even know I even had to get that close.
0: Well, you know, I had to get that close to me.
2: I thought he was being sarcastic about it. He was not.
1: I did, too. That's why I did it.
2: Yeah. Yeah.
1: But he was serious. I should have known Bert was serious. Yeah. Bert don't play no games.
0: Kay Adams. What's the name of the podcast?
1: Up and Adams. What's the name of it, Zill?
0: TrainEmUp.org.
3: Up and Adams.
1: That's right.
0: I got you. I got you now. Jason.
1: Walk on up.
0: So you're doing it again July?
2: K.
0: Early July?
1: Yep, July 6th, 8th.
2: Ooh, baby Babs is too young, right?
1: No, but she can come hang out with me.
2: Yeah, I want her to watch.
0: She can help you teach.
1: I promise you.
0: Or whatever you're doing.
1: She will get way more out of it than me. Because her body can hold up.
0: I like it when you keep talking, but you're reading.
1: Yeah, mine can't. July 6th through 8th.
0: Yeah, you have no idea what you just said, dude.
1: No, then July 27th through 9th. 29th.
0: There you go. Back to Kay Adams.
1: Co-ed.
0: What's the name of her podcast?
2: Up in Adam.
1: Up in Adam.
0: She's talking about Cam Ward. Check it.
4: Cam Ward will have a top 10 quarterback season in 2026. Here is why. For starters, you cannot teach what he already has. He has the traits. Rare throwing mechanics. Oh, look at this. I'm not saying it's picture perfect, but he's got the quick release. He can throw from different arm angles. I'm going to say it. Come out. It's very Staffordian. Okay? It's very Mahomes-esque. Okay? I'm saying it. It's true. Just last week, Wando Robinson told me that he's never had a quarterback deliver the ball that quickly. It went viral, of course. That was like underlying, you can add the context or subtext you want to. But that's what it is. Look at these throws. Now, pair that arm talent, that trait, with his accuracy. Like, the sky's the limit for what Cam can do. And I know what you're going to say. But Cam had a horrible season last year. Look at this. That's all I have to say. If you break his season into a tale of two halves, which it is, you'll notice over the back half, he posted a 10-1 touchdown interception ratio. He slashed his sack total by over 50%. And one more thing, Brian Daboll now running the offense. This is a coach who has a track record of getting the best out of dual threat quarterbacks. This is a match made in football heaven and a nightmare for the rest of the NFL. I'm being honest. If he can do for Cam what Daboll did for Josh Allen, 2022 Daniel Jones, Jackson Dart for 7 games last year, look out. The NFL does have a problem on their hands. I suppose I don't need to tell you that an average of 6 new teams make the playoffs every season compared to the previous year. I don't know. 20 out of the last 21 seasons, we have seen a team go worst to first. So what I would like to submit to you Tennessee is back in the mix in the AFC. And if you look at FanDuel Sportsbook, which powers our show, this is like the best value on the book. I'm telling you, plus 385 to make the playoffs. So
0: sounds like a 1980
4: listen,
0: Atari.
4: When January rolls around and it's 2027 and, you know, you're kicked back on the couch eating some gushers, get ready to watch the Titans on Wild Card Weekend, and you can thank me and send me flowers then.
0: Gushers, huh?
2: How about that? Gushers was a weird pull.
0: Strong play.
2: Yep.
3: So you heard her mention the, on average, 6 new teams are in the playoffs every season. So Zach Lyons, before Cover 2 today, was checking her math on that, and she's right. It is, on average, 6 new teams every year. And she mentioned 12 since in that time frame. She mentioned 12 out of the 20 first or worst to first teams. 7 of those included a second-year quarterback.
0: That's interesting.
2: Hmm.
0: The worst to first thing, that has been kind of a thing lately.
3: The three teams that fit that category this year, the Titans with Cam Ward, the Giants with Jackson Dart, and the Saints with Tyler Shuck.
1: I don't think that's that hard, though. Like, what was three in each conference? Or maybe four and one,
0: four
1: two
0: in each
1: and
0: division.
1: No, I'm saying, if you, she said
3: the
1: six new playoff teams.
0: Yeah. Oh, yeah.
1: That ain't far fetched. It's 32 teams. Is that amazing to everybody else?
0: Yeah, just
2: no,
0: from
2: you're
0: going,
2: right, because
0: from,
2: I mean, you like, automatically go to the top of the draft.
1: Yeah, that's,
2: I mean,
1: that's all I'm saying.
2: Right, but so
1: that's
2: it's meant to try to equal the playing
1: bingo
2: field. Yeah.
0: Well, I think the interesting element to that is to then lay it, you know, locally. I know it is
2: with
0: unloading
2: Titans, yeah,
0: outside, by the way.
1: Yeah.
0: Like, it's going across in waves,
1: yes,
0: across the parking lot. Yeah,
2: yeah,
0: but no,
2: real
0: you,
2: quick,
0: you,
2: yeah,
0: bring it,
2: Joel,
0: you bring it to the
2: hit really hard.
1: Did it already?
2: Yes, yes. Martha, our friend Martha, mm-hmm, sent Martha me videos and pictures. Like, her neighbor's siding is all off their house. There's a tree in somebody's roof. So, yeah,
0: straight line
2: everybody
0: winds,
2: be
0: man
2: safe. Yeah.
0: Even when they're not talking about tornadoes, if they're talking about straight line winds, very similar. So, in terms of damage, potential, mm-hmm, damage and all those things. So, yeah, head on a swivel for sure. But when you talk about the Titans, a lot of people want to hit us with, and I get it. I mean, it's fair. Like, they won three games 2 years ago. They won three games last year. But it really is a real thing that you can flip it quickly in the NFL.
1: Yeah.
2: Yeah.
0: Because, and I think that's the point comes from that.
2: Especially with a second-year quarterback.
0: But you think when you're sitting in it, you think you're, oh, we're so far away.
1: We are.
0: But in the end, and maybe they are, but I mean, roster wise, they are, but you are able to flip it pretty quickly in the NFL. And that's, we always talk about the NFL's the best at offering hope.
1: Yeah. And what you're looking at, you're collecting, when you're that bad, that means you're supposed to be stockpiling talent to be able to lift you up. And by the time you do flip in year two or three of your drought, then you're back. And that should carry you on for three or four more years. You know what I'm saying? Like, looking at that, so the teams that were left out last year, Cincinnati, we expect Joe Burrow to be back in there. Like, no ifs, ands, or buts. Right?
2: Even if his offensive line still stinks.
1: Yeah, I mean, just if he can be healthy.
0: That's right.
1: He's like, gotta be healthy. That's the thing. You know what I mean?
0: Like,
1: they stink.
0: Right.
1: Yeah, they stink every year. They stunk going to the Super Bowl.
0: They're like my right armpit.
2: Oh my gosh, man.
1: Like, Lamar,
2: how do you only do one?
1: Yeah,
2: I've done
1: I
2: one
1: that,
2: eye of
1: know
2: mascara before, though, so I get it.
1: But you had to be, like you said, distracted.
2: Yeah, totally distracted.
1: So Lamar Jackson, Baltimore, we expect him to go back to the playoffs. That's two teams right there. No ifs, ands, or buts about it. Pat Mahomes was hurt. That's three teams. If he comes back and is,
0: I think we would all agree that odds are they're going to be in the playoffs.
1: You know what I'm saying? Dallas is another one that missed it. Jaden Daniels. They missed
0: Washington.
1: It with Washington. Minnesota, I don't know. Detroit, though.
0: So there are a lot of options.
3: Oh, Detroit's the best one.
1: You know what I'm saying? Like, we expect them to be back in there. But that's, I mean, and that's not even counting the teams that were horrible. Like, the Tennessee Titans.
0: 615-737-1045. Kenny Gore on YouTube. You can watch the show live, YouTube, Facebook Live, Twitter, and Twitch.
2: Twitch, please.
0: Thank you, Babs. Babs has our kind of luck. Smash finger yesterday. The great magical exploding Audi today.
2: Yeah.
0: I keep telling my wife we need to play the lotto because our luck has to change at some point. Well, she had something else happen during the show.
1: Yeah, this is wild.
2: Yeah, but it's because I am dumb. Dumb. Like, why do I do stupid crap? I don't understand. So
0: you went to change out said Audi.
2: Yes. Shout out Enterprise, who brought me a car to change out with mine.
0: That Jeep looks good too.
2: It looks sweet, doesn't it? I'm excited to drive it. So I go, I had like a bunch of stuff in the back of my car because I had a pickup at Walmart. So I was moving this stuff over to my other car. So I put my cell phone in the back of the Audi.
0: The back,
2: so that I had the hands to grab all the other stuff. Totally forgot it was in there until I got up here, like, 3 minutes later? I'm like, oh, my gosh, and I don't have her number. Everything's in my cell phone. I don't even know her name. I don't know what's going on. So I'm like, Zeph, call my phone. It's got to be hooked up to the CarPlay or whatever. I'm, like, making it beep on my watch, find my phone, which, you know, is, like, on my fast thing because I lose it.
0: Well, you
2: so
0: were
2: much
0: irritating the crap out of this lady.
2: Oh, my gosh.
0: Making all these noises in the car.
2: So she luckily was just about to pull out. And she was like, I was trying to figure out why my phone wouldn't attach to CarPlay. I'm like, yeah, because mine's still in there. Sorry. I was like, I'm sorry. I'm an idiot. I hate when I'm dumb.
1: I hate when I'm dumb.
2: So dumb. You know what? It happens. As Baby Babs would tell me, Mommy, don't call yourself dumb.
0: Right. I've got a couple of incredible stats on Carnell Tate that I saw today. Got that for you when we come back. Stay tuned. 3HL, if you want to end, 615-737-1045.

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1: A crash now reported I-65 northbound just before Wedgewood Avenue. Another wreck near the airport, Briley Parkway northbound, south of Glastonbury Road. We've got a crash blocking the right lane of 65 southbound just past Trinity Lane. Also, we have another wreck 40 eastbound before Hermitage Avenue. That one's been there a while. Also, 65 southbound before Vietnam Vets. A crash reported. I'm Jay Harper.
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3: Good afternoon. 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I'm Joseph Bonanno live from the 104.5 The Zone Circus Sports at the Mid Kentucky Downs Studios. Titans were back on the field for OTAs today. Rookie wide receiver Carnell Tate was not on the field during an open portion of practice viewed by the media. The Titans are set to hold another open practice on Thursday where head coach Robert Saleh will be available to speak. Game four of the NHL Finals is tonight. Golden Knights host the Hurricanes with a 2-1 series lead. Puck drop from Vegas is at 7 p.m. on ABC. 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
4: Fairy Tale 104.5, this is Brent Daugherty with you on a beautiful day in the Music City. If you're new to the show, I say that all the time, no matter what. I know.
5: Because it ain't beautiful right now.
4: This thunderstorm is intense, and it's right over the top of us in downtown Nashville. Loud. They stopped the airport?
5: Yes, there's a ground stop at B&A till, supposedly 6. I don't know if it'll be that long, but yeah, Mr. Babs is in the air. They are circling.
4: Oh, Lord. Yeah. All right. Prayers up to Airborne Babs, Mr. Babs.
6: Right. Yeah.
4: Why did I just call him that? Oh, Travis, yeah. I got you, bro.
5: Airborne?
4: Airborne Travis. Executive producer of 3HL is Zeph.
3: What up? I got a shout-out.
4: Shout-out, presented by your mom and him.
3: Shout-out to Keith from Cracker Barrel, who became a granddad over the weekend.
4: Your former boss who fired you. Congrats, Keith.
6: G-Daddy Keith. Congrats. Way to get rid of him.
4: Do you still work there?
3: No.
4: Mm-hmm.
3: I quit.
5: Nope.
3: Quit by choice.
6: Yeah, right.
3: By choice, not by force.
4: Definitely. I think when you stop showing up and somebody has to fill out paperwork, that paperwork might include not quitting.
6: or have you heard the whispers of don't show up and you just stop?
3: No. They didn't tell me not to show up. I decided on my own I wasn't going to go in anymore.
6: I was saying the whispers. You heard the whispers.
3: No, I didn't.
4: Slay Dog is here.
6: I'm in the building.
3: You know what? No, you're not. Because you're doing that, you get no intro. Have fun.
5: You know what, Slay? No, you're not.
6: Guess what? I'm okay. The people are going to be mad at Giuseppe. They're me. I'm okay with it.
5: Okay.
6: Do you know how many kids want to hear that?
5: I don't know. No, this is funny. I love this.
6: Thank you, Look Keith, at Zeph. For letting them go.
5: Look at Zeph.
3: I forgot I have power back there, like
5: just
3: a little
5: straight
3: bit.
5: Gangster
3: I have a little bit of power, not much.
5: He's like our Canadian gangster back there.
4: Did y'all hear Petty Slay right there?
5: He is petty.
4: Way to go, Keith, for letting him go. Yeah. Whatever you said.
6: Good job, Keith.
4: Mm-hmm. Good job.
3: Sorry, I couldn't hear you because your intro didn't play, so I didn't know if you were here or not.
4: From Guru Fantasy World, passed along by A to Z Sports today. Carnell Tate beat man coverage last year at a 90th percentile rate as a route runner. He has a 99th percentile catch rate, 94th percentile hand size. He's got 10 and a quarter. When we had him on the show, like live from the Titans house, I really didn't think to like look at his hand.
6: No, I kind of.
5: I did.
6: Yeah, I kind of knew.
5: I noticed.
6: Him, I knew.
5: Yeah.
6: Falk as well.
4: You did say something about Falk's hands.
5: Yeah.
6: You can say, yeah.
3: Titans fans were obsessed with Carnell Tate's hands the first week of OTAs.
4: 10 and a quarter.
5: Yeah, he's holding a football.
3: He's holding a football. It looks like a mini football.
5: It looks like, it really does.
6: He got the mitts.
5: I mean, they're massive.
4: Yeah. This is where we put the stat out there that everybody uses from last year. Dropped zero passes in 2025. Zero.
6: Probably should.
3: What other wide receivers in the NFL have had like just giant hands?
5: Ooh.
3: Didn't DeAndre Hopkins have big hands?
6: Yeah.
3: Isn't that what he's known for?
6: Yep.
3: And then he had to wear like the
4: Rondé Barber told us that.
6: Chris Carter did. Yep.
4: He was like, DeAndre Hopkins isn't the fastest guy, but
6: with them traps,
4: he's always open.
5: Oh my God.
4: Even if you're on him.
5: Do you know? I just looked it up. You're going to die. Do you know who has really big hands?
4: Who?
5: Treylon Burks.
6: Oh, absolutely.
5: Treylon Burks possesses massive 10¾-inch hands.
4: That's bigger than Carnell.
5: That's bigger than Carnell Tate. He frequently requires custom-made 4XL gloves, which is a size larger than standard manufacturers typically supply.
6: Absolutely.
5: Dude, if that kid could have healthy. Just stayed healthy.
6: That's the only thing.
5: Like, the potential was so there, but then he comes in out of shape. Then he has asthma, and he can't get it under control. Then when he finally is in shape, he's got soft tissue injuries. Then when he finally does get a chance, he has drop issues. Like, it really is sad. I know we joked about, you know, your man crush on him and all of that.
6: I do love him. I've been loving him since Arkansas.
5: The potential for that
4: he's the guy.
5: He just could have stayed healthy. Mm-hmm.
4: We used to say that about Kenny Britt all the time. But he really could, like, jump out of nowhere for a lot of NFL fans and have a huge year just out of nowhere if he could stay healthy.
5: I don't believe that he can.
4: Right.
5: I don't believe that it's possible.
4: Incidents that allow you to make that point.
5: Well, and sometimes, too,
4: and believe that way.
5: Once you've gone down that path, then mentally you have that. Do you know what I mean? Yeah. You have the stigma, you have all of that on the outside, and then mentally you kind of start to believe it yourself, and then you're in a bad spot. I mean, the soft tissue stuff with wide receivers is just
6: it's tough.
3: For reference, you said Treylon Burks is 10 1/3, and Carnell Tate has
5: 10 3/4.
3: Sorry, 10 3/4. Carnell Tate is 10 1/4. DeAndre Hopkins is 10 inches flat.
4: Mm-hmm.
3: So both with bigger hands than D-Hop, who is known for having
4: great hands and big hands. Yeah. Yes,
5: D-Hop with 10 inch. Okay.
4: Yeah, I was just thinking.
5: Michael Thomas 10½.
6: Mm.
5: Who else? Kelvin Benjamin.
6: Yep.
5: 10¼.
4: See the Panthers? Kelvin Benjamin?
6: I wonder what Josh Gordon had. Talk about waste of talent.
4: Oh, my gosh.
5: Oh, yeah.
4: Well, yeah.
3: Brent, what was that?
5: For other reasons.
4: Drugs are bad.
3: What was that quote you said about DeAndre Hopkins? Who said that?
4: Rondé Barber. Wasn't it Rondé Barber we had on a scoreboard?
6: Yeah, yep.
4: And he was talking about DeAndre Hopkins? Yeah.
3: About him not being the fastest, but he'll be open and catch it?
4: He'll be open even if you're on him, because he's going to take the football from you.
3: Does that sound like somebody? Just in terms of, like, what we know, what he can do. Carnell Tate,
5: Yeah. Mm-hmm. People are like, he's not the fastest. Look at his time.
3: And the contested catch rate, the fact. Slay, what were you saying? That he can get up on somebody's toes? I'm not comparing him to DeAndre
4: Hopkins. No, that's Cosell said that.
3: Or Cosell. That's what Cosell said.
4: He'll step on the corner's toes. That's how he gets open. He'll get right up on you. Why are you smiling?
3: I'm not comparing him to DeAndre Hopkins. I'm not saying he's going to be a DeAndre Hopkins.
4: Why you're smiling?
3: Yeah. I'm just saying those are the traits that we heard from DeAndre Hopkins. Those are the same traits being said about Carnell Tate now.
4: We get it, Seth, but he's checking you in a certain kind of way, which is funny to me.
6: This is why we got to be patient.
4: Well, we've got four voices on the show.
6: Look up.
4: I got a bunch of random things that we need to go with here. From Mike Organ with the Tennessean, the 53rd CMA Fest drew an estimated 100,000 daily fans from all 50 states. I don't know how they do this. And 39 countries, according to CMA officials. So thank y'all for coming in and spending your tax dollars.
5: Don't move here.
6: Greatly appreciate you.
4: Yeah, and the hotel tax. That's a good one.
5: You ain't got to go home, but you can't stay here.
6: That's right.
4: Japan's men's national team is utilizing Nashville as its host city for the World Cup.
6: Cool, John. Come on.
4: They're staying out of here.
6: Yeah, come on down.
4: Come on. We should send Babs over there. Get all kinds of interviews with all the Japanese soccer players. Yeah.
6: I saw him getting off the plane.
5: Yeah, that would go over really well.
6: That little small welcoming party.
4: Konnichiwa.
6: About 12 people.
4: I don't even know what konnichiwa it means.
3: It means hello.
4: Okay, good. I was like, did I just curse in Japanese?
5: No.
6: Nah, yeah, they use
5: that's a friendly one.
4: What's that Mr. Roboto song from Styx? I think they use some Japanese words.
6: Mr. Roboto.
4: Yep.
6: There I go.
4: Yep. On three, SEC football power rankings. Yep. Way
5: moving
4: too
5: on.
4: Early.
5: Yep, moving on.
4: I told you, we're going to move.
5: All right, power rankings.
4: This is like Babs
5: already
4: going,
5: in June.
4: Yeah, this is Babs going through the airport is what we're doing.
6: Yeah.
4: On three, SEC football power rankings, like way too early. 16, Arkansas. We've done this before. We'll do them all because okay. I will. Kentucky, 15. Yeah. Mississippi State, 14. That's the one that I think Levy might be able to.
6: Mm-hmm.
4: People don't see them coming.
6: Foot angle.
5: What about money?
4: Because they were close last
5: NIL
4: year.
5: NIL and money, though. Where are they? Do they have it?
4: That is a great question. I saw a list not too long. I think they were like seventh in the SEC.
5: Okay, that's pretty good.
4: That's great. But they have that five-star quarterback. What's his name? Kamario Taylor.
5: Yeah.

0: National Weather Service in Nashville has issued a flash flood warning for Davidson County in Middle Tennessee, South Central Robertson County in Middle Tennessee, Northwestern Rutherford County in Middle Tennessee, Southern Sumner County in Middle Tennessee, Northwestern Wilson County in Middle Tennessee, until 7 p.m. Central Daylight Time. At 5.07 p.m. Central Daylight Time, Doppler radar indicated thunderstorms producing heavy rain across the warned area. Flash flooding is already occurring. Hazard, flash flooding caused by thunderstorms. Source, radar. Impact, flash flooding of small creeks and streams, urban areas, highways, streets and underpasses, as well as other poor drainage and low-lying areas. Some locations that will experience flash flooding include Gallatin, Lebanon, Nashville, Madison, Hendersonville, Smyrna, La Verne, Mount Juliet, Goodlettsville, Millersville, Forest Hills, Oak Hill, Coopertown, Belle Meade, Lakewood, Ridgetop, Hermitage, Old Hickory, Rural Hill, and Antioch. Turn around, don't drown when encountering flooded roads. Most flood deaths occur in vehicles.
1: Georgia at 2, Texas at 1.
2: I like,
1: Let me go back through this real quick for the people on air. On 3 SEC football power rankings, way too early. 16, Arkansas. 15, Kentucky. 14, Mississippi State. 13, Auburn. They have Vanderbilt at 12. Missouri at 11. South Carolina 10. Florida 9, the top half of the conference. Tennessee at 8. Alabama at 7. Again, you ain't getting in the playoff if you're 8, 7, 6.
2: Mm-hmm.
1: Probably all the way to maybe 4 gets in. LSU with Lane Kiffin at 6. Texas A&M, 5. Then you've got top 4. Oklahoma, Ole Miss, Georgia at 2, Texas at 1. Mm. Everybody's going Texas 1.
3: I think Auburn and Mississippi State are going to surprise people.
1: 13 and 14.
2: Yeah.
1: I'm down with that. Mm-hmm.
2: Yep, I can go with that.
3: Mm-hmm. Mm-hmm.
2: I think A&M should be a tad bit higher, 1 or 2.
3: Who would you put them over, though?
2: Ole Miss.
3: So you have Texas, Georgia.
1: Yeah, I'm curious about Ole Miss.
3: Okay.
1: Quarterback Trinidad Chambliss is coming back.
2: Does Lacy come back? Keywon Lacy?
1: I don't remember.
4: Yes.
1: Keywon Lacy's back?
4: Yes, they're running back, right?
2: Okay, that's huge for them.
4: Mm-hmm. And then they get Trinidad as well, so that's...
2: Yeah, I need to see Trinidad. Not on the lane.
1: Okay. That's a fair point.
4: And outside of the playoffs?
2: Yeah, I need to see him.
3: But same offense.
2: Same offense, no question. Dude, I do think, as weird as he is, Lane got something with quarterbacks.
1: He does, and everything is so structured.
2: Yeah.
1: So they know what they're doing with football.
2: Yeah.
1: Pre-snap.
2: Like, he's been doing that a long time with quarterbacks.
1: Do you remember when he was
3: his quarterback at Tennessee?
2: Sheesh.
1: Jonathan Crompton?
4: 09.
1: I think it was Crompton. Straight out of Crompton.
3: Sounds right, yeah.
1: I think it was straight out of Crompton.
2: Who's slinging it?
1: Who then went to where? Yeah. Canada.
2: Yeah.
1: JC?
2: With the Jeffs. With the Jeffs.
1: Yeah.
3: Huh.
1: That's a fair point. Do y'all remember the Tennessee-Alabama game when Kiffin was the offensive coordinator at Alabama, and he was on the sideline, and on the first play, he ran a receiver off but stopped him on the sideline, and they've since outruled this.
2: Yeah, you can't do that.
1: Stopped him, and when they snapped the ball, he put his hands in the air.
2: Knew what time
1: it was. I mean, snapped it. First play of the game.
2: Yep.
1: Boom, touchdown.
2: Yep.
1: He put his hands in the air quarterback even got his back foot down.
2: I know it's the same offense and things like that, but his tie-in with his quarterback, he's breathing, eating, thinking what they are. You know what I'm saying?
1: Yeah. That's true.
2: Yeah.
1: 615-737-1045 is the number.
3: It's going to be a fascinating SEC season.
2: It'll be good to watch.
3: With all the conference games, too? Oh, my gosh.
1: It's going to be fun. Okay.
2: More surprised on who succeeds or fails. Mine will be fails.
3: You think it'll be surprising?
2: No. Which would be more enticing for you?
3: Oh.
1: Which the team that succeeds
2: or fail? Yeah, succeed or fail. Like, I don't know what Bama going to be.
3: Yeah.
1: I'm telling you.
2: LSU?
3: That's fair.
1: I mean,
3: LSU better be something.
1: Bama's got a first-year quarterback, too.
2: Yes, they do.
1: 615-737-1045. There are a lot of little nuggets that have come out about the Sorsby case, so we'll kind of incorporate that into the discussion when we come back. Also, Mike and Old Hickory, 110.
2: I told you Tuesday or Wednesday.
3: Oh, he's back. Oh, do you know what he wants to talk about?
2: You called him.
3: O-line.
1: We'll be right back. 3 and 10. Stay tuned.
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11: A Better Life with Dr. Sanjay Gupta.
12: Breast cancer is the most common cancer among women in the world. And according to a new study out of the University of Washington School of Medicine, an estimated 3.5 million cases a year are expected by 2050. Now, the good news is we've gotten so much better at screening, earlier detection, and cutting-edge treatments in many countries, including here in the United States. But even here in America, black women have a death rate from breast cancer that is 40% higher than white women, a disparity that exists despite our world-class treatment infrastructure. So what can you do to lower your risk? Eat less red meat? Try your best to manage your blood sugar and your weight? Exercise is really important. Cut back on drinking, quit smoking. And remember this, you should start getting mammograms. At what age? 40. That's when you should start. I'm Dr. Sanjay Gupta, helping you live a better life.
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0: 3-1-0-4-5 is home. Britt Doherty, Don Davenport, and Ron Slay.
1: Right.
0: Game four in the Stanley Cup final is tonight. Vegas leads at the best of seven series, 2-1. Pretty even game going in with the within the betting world. Carolina is a slight favorite. 7 o'clock on ABC tonight. Every game decided by one goal. Two games decided by in overtime.
2: Great games.
0: It's been great. You got a feel on tonight?
1: Carolina.
0: Okay.
3: It's kinda... Why?
2: Let me tell you why, Babs.
0: If they do, they even the series. And here
3: it's
0: we
3: just
0: go.
3: Just a feel.
2: That's what I think it is. I think they're going to Vegas. I thought them fighting back. Who had the lead last game? Was it Vegas that was up 2-0?
0: Vegas was up 4-0 in the third.
2: 4-0.
0: And Carolina came all the way back to turn it into overtime and then double overtime. And then Vegas ended up winning anyway.
2: Yeah, so that's why I'm Carolina. Carolina got firepower, man. I mean, at some point,
0: I'm with you on Carolina.
3: They just need to start earlier.
2: And that's been a problem.
0: Sometimes you have to look at these things like the script's already been written. And I'm not saying it is. Right.
3: I'm not saying that is.
0: I'm just saying when you start to think about it, it feels like a 7-game series.
2: Like it could be.
0: You know what I mean?
2: Mm-hmm.
0: And so if Carolina wins, I also think Carolina's the better team.
2: I think they're the better team without question. So,
0: but Vegas has been red hot.
2: Vegas has been rolling. In Vegas,
0: so I'm with
2: tonight,
0: you on that one.
2: Yeah. -1.5. I think they're going to cover that too.
0: All right.
2: Take the minus, and I'm going to go.
0: Did y'all see?
2: Over 5.5.
0: The AUSL, that's the Athletes Unlimited Softball League?
3: Yes.
0: So pro softball, they get the golden card, and I didn't know what all that was. But
3: the basketball leagues here in Nashville.
0: Athletes Opening Unlimited. Day is today.
3: There is no break for those seniors going straight into pro ball.
0: So former Tennessee pitcher Carlin Pickens plays for the Carolina Blaze. She was the overall number one pick, I think. They play the Portland Cascade at 4 p.m. today. So they're going right now on CBS Sports Network in Durham, North Carolina. Also, Belmont All-American pitcher and friend of show Maya Johnson makes her pro debut tonight for the Oklahoma City Sparks. She plays at 6 on ESPN2 against the Texas Volts.
3: Yay.
2: Texas Volts.
3: She is amazing.
0: All right.
2: No question.

0: to discuss options.
1: What are we talking about?
0: So, Big 12, this from Ross Dellinger, Big 12 ADs, he says, plural, tell Yahoo Sports that they've had, quote, serious talks on not playing Texas Tech. And one SEC AD says there should be a conversation about not playing Tech in any sports.
1: I like that. Show them you mean business.
2: It was Georgia, right?
0: Georgia and Nebraska were the first two that came out. But I don't know if it's, yeah, I guess it was Georgia because that was, yeah, that was the story. Texas Tech AD Kirby Hokut released a statement yesterday. He said, or wrote, quote, as we have said before, we do not believe that the circumstances of Brendan's case warranted permanent ineligibility. As he returns to our football program, we remain committed to supporting Brendan's recovery and ensuring his compliance with the court's order. A comprehensive support structure, including clinical care, monitoring, and compliance checks, will remain fully in place for the duration of Brendan's time as a student at Texas Tech. This from College Football Kings, this quote from an anonymous Big 12 coach is incredible. Quote, if this is the precedent, then I owe it to my players to bring in people from Las Vegas to teach how to gamble.
1: That's right.
0: Then collectively, we need to decide which games we will play hard in and which ones we don't. I'm supposed to do what's best for my players, and in that case, they would be able to make a lot of money betting on our games. That's the precedent that has been set to me.
1: Yeah.
3: How about that?
1: Yeah, we got to get to it. Standing on business from now on. I like what they
0: we'll
1: are.
0: Play, we'll play.
1: Yeah, I want to play these little games, these little roundabout games. Let's do it. That's what I'm talking about. Stand up, man. That's what I want to ask CeeLo. I said that all like it was one name. CeeLo.
4: It is one name.
1: Yeah, thanks.
4: Yeah.
1: Is there anyone that you can see that could stand up to this foolishness and not be at risk of maybe pulling back their curtains or being scolded by their fan base or coaches like, hey man, hold on, wait a minute. Like we need to get some like I don't know. Why if it's this wrong and we all know it is.
0: Yeah.
1: How is it this hard to take a stand on it?
0: I mean,
1: you know what I'm saying?
0: At this point, it feels like everybody's trying to put pressure on Texas Tech to say, you know what?
1: Yeah.
0: We made a mistake.
1: Right.
0: Brendan broke the rules.
1: Yep.
0: There are consequences to your actions.
1: Because we know the NCAA.
0: And it's I not hope about you get NCAA help and all those things, and we're here for you, but we can't play you.
1: But the people with power are the schools. Literally.
0: Yeah.
1: They have the power.
0: Well, the NCAA,
1: I don't believe they had the power.
0: That's where this situation is different because the NCAA, back in the day, they'd be like, you ain't playing him, blah, blah, blah.
1: And they stand on it.
0: Now, they have no power.
1: Yeah, nobody cares what you say in the NCAA.
0: They've been completely neutered.
1: You know, the NCAA ain't nothing but the substitute teacher before school letting out, before some of them.
0: And speaking of CeeLo, he said on our show yesterday, this may be the impetus for finally – schools
1: out.
0: Breaking away from the NCAA.
1: Yep, school's about to be out.
0: You know what's interesting, too, is the NCAA tournament is run by the NCAA. The college football playoff is not.
4: Right.
0: So the college football playoff could be like, we're not playing Texas Tech because the integrity of the game is under question if we play them.
4: There's no way.
1: No.
4: They won't.
1: No.
4: And so all you may the schools see that are like, oh, we're not going to play them. Okay, what are you going to put in that spot then?
0: Right, because you're talking about a lot of money there.
4: You're talking about a lot of money.
0: I think that's
4: just
0: talk.
4: You're talking about messing your schedule, strength of schedule, postseason hopes, all of that up.
1: Yep.
4: I mean, at the end of the day, everybody's selfish and just cares about success, right, at
0: the
4: this
0: big,
4: point?
0: Big 12 commissioner said this about the conference call they had. This from Pete Thamel. He said, we had a thoughtful and productive conversation with our athletics directors today as we continue to work through the broader implications of this situation. Many of our athletics directors voice their opinions. We will continue to have open and honest dialogue amongst the group until there is something to report. These conversations will remain within the conference.
1: Mm-hmm.
0: They're supposed to meet on Thursday. Peter Burns tweeted this. I enjoy Peter.
4: Oh,
0: I know y'all
4: of course.
0: Do too. Hear me out.
4: SEC Homer.
0: Hear me out. Dot, dot, dot. LSU should sign Joe Burrow, Justin Jefferson, and Ja'Marr Chase on their NFL bye week. Let them play. NCAA declares it illegal, but just find a Louisiana judge to file an injunction

0: Rules are just pesky suggestions now.
1: Pesky. It's like the speed limit. It's a pesky suggestion.
0: Well, so the the case is not even going to, like, the, where did I put this down? I'll have to find it. The appeal is not going to be heard. The appeal has been filed.
2: Right.
0: But it's not going to be heard until February, 2 weeks after the college football championship game.
1: There you go. You're clear.
0: You're what clear unless Texas Tech does it.
1: What if they...
0: I guess.
1: Unless they do what? Don't play him? But regardless, they're paying him, what, $6.5-7 million. They're not going to just... Yeah. Yeah.
3: Isn't that what his reported number was?
1: Around? I actually thought it was higher than that.
0: I kept seeing six and a half.
3: That's what I thought. I remember seeing. There's no way that they do that, though, right? I mean, if he's...
1: I don't think
3: if the judge goes, hey, you can play. There's no way Texas Tech goes, okay, guys, we'll do. You ever seen that commercial where the basketball commercial where like the dude like hits the ball out of bounds and he comes up to the huddle and he's like, coach, I touched it. Mm-hmm. Texas Tech ain't doing that. Like they got away with it. They're going to be able to get their $6.5 million quarterback to play.
2: They didn't get away with it.
0: The only way this story would be more entertaining is if Lane Kiffin was the head coach at Texas Tech.
2: Oh, my God.
1: Oh, boy. Yeah. Yeah, because Joey McGuire is gangster, but he's not that level.
0: He has stayed pretty quiet.
3: Yeah, I haven't heard
0: of
3: him since Texas.
0: He's probably been told to stay quiet.
1: Yeah, mm-hmm. Don't say amen.
0: I found the story. Here it is. A Texas court scheduled Texas Tech's quarterback Brendan Sorsby's trial against the NCAA for February 8, 2027, 2 weeks after the college football playoff national championship is to be played, oddly enough, in Vegas. Can you imagine if Texas Tech is a championship game in Vegas?
3: And after his eligibility has been exhausted.
0: Ooh. The NCAA declared him ineligible, but the 99th District Court in Lubbock granted a temporary injunction. That's where we are. That would currently allow him to play. The NCAA has appealed the ruling. However, all four justices in the 7th District,
1: Texas
0: this is going in February, Texas Tech degrees.
2: Money deep.
0: All four judges.
2: Yeah.
1: The one recused himself, right?
2: Yeah.
3: The first one did, it got to this guy who went to Houston for law school 40 years ago, but he's been a member of the Lubbock community for like 30 years.
2: Yeah, I love y'all.
3: Like,
2: bring him over to my court.
1: It would be no different in Alabama for Auburn or Alabama might be tough because you might get an Alabama judge ruling on an Auburn thing or whatever. But it would be no different.
3: It is in Tennessee. I'm just kidding. I know they're two different things. But Tennessee judge ruled against Tennessee or against that Joey Aguilar.
0: In Knox County.
2: Somebody else.
1: Yeah, that was
2: somebody
1: a weird decision.
3: Yeah, there's morals and there's morals in Knoxville, mm-hmm. Don.
1: Okay.
3: In Knoxville, we have morals.
1: Okay.
0: What the hell are you talking about? Did somebody slip him something?
2: Yeah.
3: No.
1: He can't even say it with a straight face.
3: No, I can't. It's a bad argument.
2: How do you... You're okay with Ben.
0: I
3: just don't understand how you can break
0: two games.
3: How you can break a black and white rule where the history is.
1: Now we got Zeph going again.
0: Where the history most important is, rule the in most, that sport.
3: Yeah,
0: when you're talking about integrity of what I'm watching.
3: Where the history is, you break the rule, you don't play. How can you just sue your way out of the punishment for that?
0: The history is, you break that rule, you never play
2: again. It's over.
3: Like,
0: this guy gets two games.
1: Yeah.
3: I can't wrap my mind around how you're able to sue and
0: well,
3: get away with it.
0: You can sue anybody for anything.
3: And, yeah, but you can get away with it and be able to like break the rules and be fine?
0: I could sue you for cutting my mic off at 5:40. I'm not going to win.
3: You might if you get a good judge.
0: Well, let's see what Mike and Old Hickory has to say as we go full circle back to the Titans. Mike, what you got, man?
4: Offensive line. And I just want to ask one thing. Do we have all of them signed up because we're going to summer camp? And do the offensive linemen, do they have contracts with the Titans locked up? And are they healthy that we're going to use during summer camp so that Cam Ward can say, hey, I've got an offensive line that's going to protect me, back me, and protect my backfield? So you guys think that our current offensive line that we went through the winter and drafting and all that other stuff. But are they all signed up? Are they all healthy?
0: Yeah, they're all signed up and ready for summer camp.
1: Yeah, they're not they're not going to be there if they're not signed up.
4: Good. So that means we've got the offensive line, right?
1: Yes, offensive line is now. It could change. You could have veterans that get cut. You could have, you know, things that go wrong. Whatever. It could change. It absolutely could change. There's always roster movement.
4: Well, we can't have that because Cam Ward is now going to have to go through another season where. Are we going to go through offensive line changes? What I want to see is, Babs, is that because you're an offense, you and I are on the same page. Offensive line is what's going to make Tennessee a Super Bowl team. And so do we have that?
0: You're
4: and if you say no, if you say it's going to be more trading, more than this and that, then we're going to be another 5-12 team. We're going to be another 5-12 team.
1: Well, here's the difference.
0: Almost double the wins.
2: That's improved.
1: Yeah, that would be good. No, Mike, I think my answer to that is that we still don't know on that offensive line. Like, we're going to find out. But I will also point this out that I feel like he has better weapons around him or more weapons. Let's go with more weapons around him. And a different offense, a different coordinator, different head coach, but most importantly, different offensive scheme that can hopefully help that regardless of offensive line. Not sold on the offensive line yet because I don't know.
0: No, that's a major concern.
1: It's a major concern. And so that is definitely fair. But with, I mean, they've got three different offensive linemen at least right now in the, slated to start than they had last year. So now we don't know about them, but.
4: Yeah, and when you launch an offensive weapon, you need to be protected by weapons.
1: Yeah.
4: And so if we don't have the weapons to protect the offensive weapon, we lose. Because then Cam Ward then can't launch his weapon unless he's standing back there behind a wall of weapons. Do you agree with that?
1: Not to that extent.
0: I was thinking about Scud missiles and things when you were talking about.
1: Yeah, like a wall of weapons.
0: Cam working.
1: Not to that extent. I go back to our boy Savage. Look, Slade just sits back because
0: he loves these phone calls between you and Mike.
1: Yeah, he's like, I'm just gonna let Babs talk to
0: him. How about Mike just aligning himself with you?
1: I know.
0: That was amazing. That was well done.
1: Mike, we're not totally on the same page. You can't be saying that. People are going to think I'm crazy like you. I'm not that crazy.
4: If I'm crazy, the only craziness that I have is if I'm a quarterback, I want a big, tough offensive line, you know, just standing up and saying, Cam, you got it. Launch your weapons.
1: Hell yeah, they all want that. I think they
0: do. Yeah.
1: But they're too hard to find.
4: If we don't have that, can't launch his weapons, and then we lose. And then we're just going to be a 5-12.
1: Mike, let me ask you this, Mike. Why is everything just like black and white for you? It's like, okay, but what if the offensive line isn't great, but they're also not awful?
0: Oh, the gray.
1: They're in the gray. And then guess what? Then they win games.
0: They're the gray offensive line.
4: Then I'll settle for a 6-11 season, man. I'll settle for a 7. You know, in 10 seasons.
1: All about a 7 when.
4: I want an offensive line that's going to stand there and say, Cam, you got it.
1: You know what the problem is, Mike? Those guys are hard to find.
2: Yes,
1: like, there's a reason Ramon Foster played over a decade.
4: We've got a billionaire owner now
1: So do 31 other franchises.
4: She's got her dome stadium. She can write checks like you wouldn't believe,
1: Mike, Mike.
4: She can write checks.
1: Mike, okay, all right. Monopoly. All right, yeah. Now we got to the point.
0: There are 32 owners that have the same ability. Yes,
1: every single one of the other franchises, probably even more so, have the ability to write a check.
0: And there's a salary cap floor, too.
1: There are, and also there's other teams that are like, you know what, we're going to pay this free agent way more because we can within our salary cap,
0: Waymo on the offensive line.
4: Don't pay some out of the line receiver or whatever that's going to be your hotshot guy. Pay the people that are protecting the hotshot guy. That's the offensive line. If you go back, Babs, in all NFL history, who had the greatest Super Bowl teams? Offensive lines.
1: I would argue quarterbacks. Sometimes quarterbacks defenses.
0: Are most important. Then yeah, trenches. Trenches.
2: Oh no, we ain't going nowhere.
1: Yeah.
2: We got Mike on the line.
1: All right, Mike.
0: Launch your weapon, Mike.
4: Hey, anyway, guys. I'm hoping and praying for a 7-10 season. I really am.
1: I don't think you really want that.
4: I really do. It's better than last year.
0: Well, if you're going to pray for something better than 7-10.
1: Yeah, why don't we go playoff?
0: Yeah, like.
4: Because it will be either 2-15 if we don't have a solid offensive line that is going to stand there, turn on him, look at Cam Ward and say, we got you, bro. We got you.
1: Launch your weapons.
0: Thank you, Mike.
1: See you, Mike.
0: What were they supposed to turn around and say?
1: Let me tell you, he didn't totally piss me off on that call. Well, just a little bit.
0: He's right, and the concern is offensive line. That is a major concern.
1: Very concerned about that.
2: Mike is wrong because Mike thinks you can just go out here and find an offensive lineman.
0: Well, that's true.
1: He said, why do you talk to that guy? He gives Matt Murphy hell, too. Murph actually... I enjoy Mike's because it gives me something to go at.
2: Mm-hmm.
1: You know, we got that love hate.
2: Absolutely. No, it's needed.
1: Yeah. But Murph banned him from his show for a month.
2: He sure did.
1: That's it. Mike.
0: How do you earn a month?
1: I don't know. Mike and Old Hickory.
2: I can get it.
1: I promise you. The next really bad take, we're going to ban you.
0: Dewey, Cheatham, and Howe on YouTube. And I thought my first wife was the most annoying person in the world. When we come back, we have discovered the first television interview Babs ever did. The original Baby Babs. Check it when we come back.

0: Airport back up and running.
1: You're back.
0: Travis landed safely.
2: Yes. Just an hour and a half late or so.
0: Yeah. That's some stuff, man, to be circling.
2: Yeah.
0: Like, how much cash y'all got?
2: And there's so much turbulence.
0: Yeah.
3: Didn't you have to do that last year?
0: Yeah. You went to Florida, right?
2: Oh, gosh. Do you remember that? Because
0: she was texting us in the middle of all this.
2: And, I mean, luckily, Hads was with me, so I had to stay calm. Otherwise, I would have been an absolute wreck. But because the wind was so bad, we would come down to land and then touch and then go straight back up. We did it three times. That's the worst.
0: 3HL bingo card. It's still oozing out of the hole.
2: That would be my finger.
0: Babette's finger.
1: Babette's.
0: I almost knew it was Wednesday.
2: That has to be Slay. That is such a Slay comment.
0: I said, I hope you're having a great Tuesday. Slay looked at me like, hey, dog, you're on the wrong day.
1: Yeah.
0: You made me question it. I was
1: ready
0: like,
1: to do the hump day.
0: Is it not Tuesday? You were about to?
1: Yeah, I was ready.
2: Not quite yet.
0: The question is, are they signed up and ready for summer camp?
1: That was good.
2: I feel like we're talking about my toddler.
1: Yeah, that
2: here.
1: Was good. That's what I was trying to figure out what time was drop off. That was great by Mike.
0: Cam Ward can't launch his weapon.
1: He got to be behind a wall of weapons.
2: Yes.
1: In order to launch.
2: Yes.
1: Mike got it. I'm with you, Mike.
0: Woo, he always gets a reaction. Do we have time to play, Babs? All right. We found something for y'all. We discovered the first television interview Babs ever did. She's a young child at this point. The original baby Babs. Check it out.
4: What's something you have to remind yourself every day?
5: That it is illegal to stab someone for being stupid.
2: Why do I love that so much?
1: That's too good. Because that's you.
0: Can you play that one more time?
1: That is definitely you.
4: What's something you have to remind yourself every day?
5: That it is illegal to stab someone for being stupid.
2: It's true.
0: Can't stab them.
2: It's true.
0: Got to deal with it.
2: Yep. I learned that early.
0: Appreciate you guys including us in your day and in your lives. We do not take that for granted, nor do we take that lightly. Hopefully, we were able to put a smile on your face. 3HL is organized chaos. Have a great night, y'all. Good night. God bless.
2: See ya.
1: Wouldn't want to be you unless you were at the Train 'Em Up camp tomorrow. That'll be the last day, good people.
2: Whoop whoop.
0: Oh, it is?
2: Uncle Slay.
0: For the week. Oh, for the week.

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18: The wet roadways certainly contributing to our traffic problems. We still have the Interstate 24 westbound between exits 1 and the Kentucky-Tennessee state line closed due to a serious accident. 40 eastbound at I-65 exit 208, we have a crash. Also in Murfreesboro, a wreck. 24 eastbound at Medical Center Parkway. 65 southbound, approaching exit 112 in Robertson County, a crash. And in Williamson County, 840 westbound near exit 42, a wreck. I'm Jay Harper.
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0: 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Bridge Horty with you on a beautiful day in the Music City. Hope you're having a great Tuesday. It's today Tuesday? It is Tuesday.
1: Yes, it is.
0: It is Tuesday. Slade looked at me funny. What day did you think it was?
2: Wednesday.
0: No, it's Tuesday. You just lost a day of your week. It just became one day longer, Slade Dog.
2: No, it was already.
0: Also, what's going on in front of you? You got some, like, Minecraft-looking microphone. No, it's bigger than your head.
2: I don't know what this is. I have no earthly idea what this is, but...
0: I don't even know where you talk. I bet people can't even see you on the chat.
2: Probably can't. Savage put this on here, I believe, so I'm just going to leave it.
0: Why is Savage messing?
2: I don't know what this is. This looks dumb. Looks like I'm trying to cut an album.
0: I can't hear you as well either.
2: See, that lets you know it's dumb.
1: Can you take that off? audio quality is...
2: Audio quality.
1: Bad. That's way better.
0: Okay. Oh, yeah, you could not see your face when you had it on. You can see your hair, though.
2: I'm here. I was going to say, I'm in the building.
3: Hey, I'm in the building.
4: Best believe I'm in the building.
5: Better be ready. I'm in the building.
6: I ain't got no rules.
7: Time for the show.
2: What's up? Listen, man. When y'all come in the studio, y'all sit in another seat.
4: Best believe I'm in.
2: Only Red Gordy is the only one that doesn't mess with the
0: there is kind of
2: the right volume adjuster.
0: There is a guest seat that we all know, like, which seat it is.
2: It should be this one.
0: Next to you.
2: Yeah, to the left. Why everybody want to sit right here? It's an orange chair for a reason right here. And people always move the chair and sit right here. Like, why don't you just sit in one of the other seats? That's what I don't understand. But.
0: Are you calling out somebody specifically right now?
2: I don't know. I really don't know. Like,
0: Goldilocks came in and sat down.
2: They wanted to try my porch. They ain't had none of my porch.
0: By the way, has the opossum left your abode?
2: I ain't been back there.
0: You haven't seen him?
2: I ain't been back there since. I did grill out, but he wasn't back there when I was grilling. Like, he ain't coming out in the day.
0: Nah.
2: He a night crawler.
0: Mm-hmm.
2: So I don't, like, when he, listen, I respect him, y'all, and it seems he respects me. He gives me the daytime shift. And I last time I stayed out there and was smoking my stick, and I was like, you know what? Sun going down. It's about 6:30. Let me go on and mosey on off and go on to the front. He understands. Like, he got the front. He probably think he got the front, too. Like, he don't need the front and the back. So, he just take the backyard. I take the front yard. And we work in harmony.
0: From the front to back. How are you feeling that?
2: I did have a shout-out, though, y'all.
0: Shout-out presented by your mom and him.
2: Hey, man.
0: Uh-oh.
2: Nah, this is real.
0: I can tell with your shout-outs. A lot of your shout-outs are you met some guy with a kid, and the kid listens, and, you know, yeah, or you prop him up.
2: It is,
0: but the way you started that one.
2: Yeah. Now, this is a good one, though.
0: Okay.
2: I got to give a shout-out, y'all. I got to give a shout-out to all the folks out there that made it through.
0: Made it through what?
2: There you go. Now, see, you know what to do.
0: I know what to do.
2: You know what to do. And the question is, made it through what? Made it through the hard times. Now, listen, I'm talking about not the hard times, y'all, of, like, one of my hard time decisions right now in this life that I lead, that I'm blessed to live, is when I left my camp today, me and my guy, Trey Stevenson.
0: So camp's rolling this week, too.
2: Dude.
0: Next week?
2: But yeah, no. Okay. I'll tell you. I'll tell you, July 6th and 8th. 6th through 8th.
0: I didn't mean to sidetrack you with marketing. July 6th and the 8th. Okay.
2: Yeah, and then there's another one.
0: What is it? Hook them up? Teach them up?
2: Train them up.
0: Trainthemup.org.
2: Yeah.
1: Why can't you get that? Like, I feel like you...
2: No, what's crazy, he corrected me when I said it wrong the first day.
1: Did he really?
2: Yeah, now he can't get it right.
0: I'm at the point with this thing where I know when it's wrong.
1: But you don't know when it's right.
0: I can't bring it out of thin air.
2: If it's wrong, he don't want to be right.
0: Yeah. So, I do love y'all.
2: I do love you. But this is what I'm telling you, y'all. One of my toughest decisions when I'm leaving camp is...
0: Mm-hmm.
2: What am I going to eat? Like, do y'all know how hard a decision that is?
0: What time does camp end?
2: 12.
0: What time do you start thinking about that? Like 11?
2: No. When I get in the car and I'm like, so today I had a little roadblock.
0: So today. You're focused in the moment.
2: Yeah, I'm in the moment.
0: Okay.
2: I'm cool.
0: That's good.
2: Yeah, I'm cool.
0: I've struggled with that before.
2: I'm giving the kids all I got.
0: Yeah.
2: You know what I mean?
0: Yeah, do it.
2: When I get
0: in
2: the
0: train
2: car.
0: You're training them up.
2: I'm training Not them up. Your, come on, man. Once I get in the car, I'm trying to figure it out. So I get in the car. I'm like, I had a little roadblock today. Shout out to my guy, Michael Patrick. It was a camp going on
0: two,
2: next
0: two
2: to
0: Two first
2: us.
0: Name guy.
2: I like it.
0: Yeah.
2: camp going on us next to us on the same space.
0: Where are y'all?
2: Different court. We were at Legacy Courts.
0: Okay.
2: Different court. They're going from 9 to 3.
0: Is that in Cool Springs where it keeps changing name?
2: Yep.
0: I got you.
2: So, no. It was
0: over
2: another,
0: in the back.
2: So, that's A game.
0: Yeah.
2: A game
0: you're talking about up the street.
2: A game is TOA now.
0: Mm-hmm.
2: This changed name like 7, 8, 9, 10 times.
0: Mm-hmm.
2: Yeah.
0: I know what you're talking about
2: now. Legacy.
0: Yep.
2: So a camp going on from 9 to 3 next to us on the Nux court. On our court, we go from 9 to 12, and party's over. After it was over, it didn't dawn on me. The kids was like, I bring them in, you know, have my little talk. All right, y'all, everybody dap each other up.
0: You talk at the end?
2: Yeah.
0: Okay.
2: After going through everything.
0: Mm-hmm.
2: So dap them up, boom, boom, boom. Parents come, pick them up. One kid, Michael Patrick, is hanging around. He was like, we going to eat lunch? I'm like, yeah, we can go grab some. I'm thinking about what I want to eat now.
0: Why does everybody want to eat lunch with you? Uber drivers?
2: Like, they love
0: want to eat dinner with
2: and
0: you?
2: And it's going to be good, y'all.
0: Kids want to eat lunch with you. Not that he wanted to eat, that he expected where we're going.
2: Like, what's up?
0: Let's go, Michael Patrick.
2: Like, no, I think it's done. You know what I mean?
0: Mike, like, you pee.
2: Oh, man, I think we're supposed to have lunch. I was like, no, man. So I was like, 15 minutes went by. I'm like, where's your mom? He was like, nah,
0: she's coming at 3.
2: She's coming at 3.
0: Oh.
2: I was like, oh, you supposed to be in that camp over there. So at this point, I'm like,
0: oh,
2: dude,
0: man.
2: Go eat your lunch, man. You wanna go on over there? He was like, nah, man. No, and no offense to you, whoever camp that is over there.
0: You don't know?
2: Nah. He said, man, that camp looked boring.
0: Oh, man.
2: So we called his mom. His mom was like, Michael, he's supposed to be over there until 3. I was like, oh, this is the wrong, you brought him to the wrong one. So he went through all our workouts and everything, finished it. I was like, man, Michael Patrick, just going over there, man, about 20 minutes.
0: Michael
2: he was like, no, he ready to go. So his mom sent it like, somebody come pick him up. So they come. I couldn't leave till they came and picked him up.
0: Right.
2: They expected to 3, so I didn't get to leave till 1:30.
0: Oh.
2: Yeah, we're just sitting there. I'm watching old
0: Back in the day, like, I had a teacher take me home one time because I missed the bus on a snow situation.
2: Yes.
0: And he took me home and nobody cared.
2: No.
0: He ain't tell anybody.
2: That's the same thing that we would do. And that's the same thing I wanted to
0: but
2: do.
0: But you were thinking about it and you're
2: it's
0: like,
2: different now.
0: It's different now. Yeah. You can't just start taking kids home.
2: No, man. Like, shout out to Miss Thorson. Miss Thorson did that with me when I was at Haynes Elementary School. My mom was at TSU. She took me home. She asked me, how do you get there? Because I didn't know the address, but I knew the city bus route. So we went the city bus route all the way to where I was
0: I've joked about the Easy Rider card. You had one, didn't you?
2: Yeah.
0: Yeah, 35 cents.
2: Absolutely. You gone.
0: Yeah.
2: Yeah, right.
0: I don't even know what
2: city.
0: It is now. Yeah. How much does it cost to ride a bus now?
2: That one might be about $4.20, man.
0: It might be.
2: It might be high. Dang, they went out. They all went together.
0: That was pretty good.
2: Yeah,
0: along with the people on the bus in some cases.
2: Anyway,
0: Where's Beth? Nah, she's in her car right now going, damn it.
2: Let me get back to my shout out,
0: She'll
2: though.
0: Be here in a second.
2: The shout out is to people that had it hard. That's my hard decision in this life now. But the hard decisions go, and the people that had it hard, big shout outs to the people. If your gas went off and you needed to heat the home, you were fortunate to have an electric stove. And oven, so you can open up the oven, turn it on, and warm the house. If your gas was off, you wouldn't have hot water. So guess what you do? You had to get the pots of hot boiling water, put them on the stove, heat them up, pour them in the tub, mix it with the cold water. You got a little, you know what I mean? But don't be the last one to take that bath. That's going to be rough.
0: What are you talking about?
2: I'm just talking about people that made it through the rough times, man.
0: Yeah.
2: Like, it's been some rough times out there. And I was sitting in the car thinking about it like, dog, look, my hard decision now is,
0: what am I going to eat? For lunch? Yeah.
2: What am I going to eat? Yeah. So I was just thinking about it like, dog, man, do you know how many people used to have to put clothes on the lines and watch their clothes? Like, people would steal them, and people would wear them. Like, I remember a dude stole a shirt off our line, and he wore my shirt.
0: Hey, man, that's my shirt. No, it ain't. Prove it is.
2: We got to argue. Like, you know what I mean? It was the old schools with the bug, when Bugs Bunny and them was cool, and they had on the hip clothes and stuff like that, cross colors on. I was like, darn, dude stole my shirt, man. But yeah,
0: I do get what you're saying because you have been through a lot.
2: No, a lot of people have. Yeah, like so, I was just thinking, like, darn, man, look at where you are now compared to the hard times of
0: and then you're trying to figure out which
2: oven.
0: Where you're going to go over.
2: Where I'm going to go. I was like, damn.
0: Where'd you go, Captain D's? I got Captain D's in my head for some reason.
2: No, I won't. So I passed the Captain D's the other day.
0: And did we still have them?
2: No, I wish we had Long John Silver's. We do got Captain D's.
0: She walks in. We're talking about Captain D's and Long John Silver's.
2: Welcome to the party. We're just talking about going without gas and electric.
0: No, but seriously, I used to babysit some kids when I was in high school, and I would go over there, and their grandmother lived with them, and she was like 95 or whatever, and they called her Nanny. And I would, more times than not, I'd go in there, and she'd be cold, so she'd have the oven on and open with kids running around.
2: Yeah, like it's cool. Just don't trip. You be looking like the gingerbread man.
0: Hi, Babs.
2: What's up, my bat?
0: How's your day going?
8: That's Bonk. That's Bonk.
9: Why are y'all talking about Twitch, Long John Silver and Captain D?
0: I thought they were gone, but then somebody told me that there are a couple still in Nashville.
9: We used to love Long John Silver's as kids.
2: Long John Silver's was fine.
9: Yeah, it was.
0: Which one was better? I didn't like fish.
9: You get
0: fish,
9: that clam platter?
2: I was a Long John's guy.
0: Long John's?
9: Yep. I liked Long. I've never done Captain D's.
0: Well, I see Captain D's all the time in Mississippi. That's what made me think.
2: We got like a couple of them.
0: Mm-hmm.
2: Amen. I think there's one still over there on Dickinson Road.
9: Fast food fish, baby.
0: That's where they have that's where they have the buffalo statues for some reason.
2: Yeah, so come on down. Yeah, Captain D's on down now. Yeah, down by Maplewood in the middle of Maplewood.
0: I heard they're developing Dickinson Pike now, Dickinson Road.
2: They need to.
9: Oh.
2: That's where they got all the what's the little straight line houses up in the L?
0: Oh, the townhouses?
2: Yeah.
0: Brownstones? I don't know. I've been over there.
2: No, it ain't brownstones. But they nice. About 4 or 5 stories.
0: I know people used to go to Dickerson Pike for other reasons.
2: Oh, no.
0: Back in the day.
2: Plenty of stuff.
0: What were we talking about? How's your finger? Yeah. So, Babs, if you tuned in yesterday, Babs dropped a piece of granite on her finger.
2: Yeah, color back.
0: It's her middle finger on her right hand. Oh, yeah, now it's her middle finger, so she's showing Zone TV. You can watch the show live, YouTube, Facebook, Live, Twitter, and Twitch.
9: Twitch, please.
0: So everybody had these remedies. Slay was ready to poke a hole in her fingernail to relieve it. She wouldn't let him do it, so she went to urgent care. They did it at urgent care.
2: So yes. Did.
9: They did exactly what Slay would have done for free. But I did not trust it.
2: All my medical equipment and everything.
0: All her medical equipment.
9: Seriously, but they have some fancy tool that comes in a sterilized package, and then they undo it, and it fires up, and boop, she just puts a hole in my nail, and blood squirts out everywhere.
1: Wipe wouldn't have,
2: who needs that?
0: Slay's medical equipment was in his cigar pack.
2: Come on, man.
9: Yeah. Yeah.
1: That's sterile.
0: So Babs runs into a guy after.
9: Yes.
0: And she's getting in her car. His name is Chris.
9: Yes. What up, Chris?
0: So shout out to Chris. Shout out is presented by your mom. And
9: yes. Dad. He was at the urgent care. I think his daughter is a nurse there. He was picking her up. She was not my nurse. Otherwise, I would have given her a shout out. But anyway, so he was like, I'm listening. I like walk up to my truck and he's like, I'm listening to you right now. Talk about your finger. I was like, it's better now. I got it punctured. Drained, whatever you want to call it.
0: You punked yourself.
9: Yes. And Chris is funny, man. So then as I was pulling out, you know, those parking spots at urgent care, they're like super tight. So he's like, don't hit me. So I go.
0: Your reputation.
9: He's like, I listen all the time. I know. And so I go to put it in reverse. Like my truck is so big, and he had like an SUV, so our mirrors were literally almost touching. So he pulls his mirror in real quick as I pull out. I'm like, I got you. We're good. Don't hit me. Yeah. So you guys, night and day. I mean, all of our listeners were right. All you have to do is relieve that pressure.
2: It's gone.
9: Unbelievable. Now, they did make me do x-rays because if it's fractured, which somebody in our chat had said yesterday, if it was fractured, then they would have to put you on antibiotics because it's considered an open fracture once they puncture the nail.
2: Mm-hmm.
9: So, but it is not fractured. All the blood is gone. It's amazing. And Hads gave me this little mermaid Band-Aid because it's still oozing
0: Okay.
9: So, yeah. That's great. Still oozing out of that hole. But anyway, I mean, are you really healed if you don't have a Disney Band-Aid on it?
2: No.
9: Probably not.
0: You got some Disney. Mm-hmm.
9: So there we go. Yep. Yeah. But that unbelievable. I woke up this morning and I was like, oh my gosh, I can use my
2: finger. That's crazy.
9: Like, I'm not in
0: Oh, good. You can tie balloons.
9: Pain. I can tie balloons for the party this weekend, all those things. So then, so, you know, summer, all my parents out there, shout out. Summer's hard because you got kids in camp. You're trying to figure out who's, you know, taking care of them. But when there's no school so that you can go to work and make ends meet and all of that, I feel you. So getting Hads to dance camp. And then I dropped my truck off this morning to finally get it fixed from where I hit Bell in the parking lot. Took out his car.
0: Bell works here.
9: Yes.
0: For those that don't know. He works at WTN.
9: So so I get my rental car. It's nice. It's a nice car. What are they called? Audis or something? Yeah, it's an Audi.
0: Oh, geez. Audi's really nice.
9: Yeah. Okay. Well, I'm on the interstate coming to work. All of a sudden, all these lights start flashing and blinking, like the collision light, the engine light. It's like, stop, service immediately, blah, blah, blah. And then the car just starts shaking. So I can't go over 50 because the car is just like.
0: Oh, yeah. You're about to throw something. Yeah.
9: Yes.
0: Throw a rod.
9: Then I was like, it's going to explode and catch on fire. And I'm going to die in a car fire on the interstate going to work. Like, that's a terrible way to go, you know? Yeah. So so then right when I got here, I had to call my car rental people and be like, hey, don't think I'm comfortable driving this one home. You could help me out. So yeah, so
10: are you getting a new one?
0: There's a lot going on here with the 3HL.
10: Are they going to bring you something else?
9: Yes, so they're bringing me a Jeep Wrangler.
0: Oh hell yeah!
9: Which is kind of fun, right?
0: Car. Yeah,
9: yeah.
0: Can we do that?
2: You need it.
9: I need the Wrangler.
0: Can I drive that, and she can drive my car?
2: No,
0: you can't do that.
10: That one's good for you because it's smaller than your truck, but it still kind of gives you that feeling of being on top of everything.
9: Up high, yeah.
10: Yeah.
9: So when I talked to the girl, she was like, "Are you okay? Like, we're super booked. Are you okay with driving a Wrangler?" I'm like, "Sure."
2: Yeah.
9: I normally drive a truck, clearly not very well, but. But yeah, I'm in.
0: Jeep Wrangler, much smaller than that big ass F-150.
9: Yeah.
2: That's a BL.
0: When we come back, San Antonio takes game three. We get Slay's take on it. Also, Slay found, remember yesterday I was telling you, like, these Euro guys are coming over here to go to the World Cup, and they're experiencing things like Taco Bell and Waffle House.
9: Oh, it's amazing.
0: You found a thread. Or maybe it was you.
2: No, bad.
9: It was me. I found the thread.
0: You found
9: the
0: thread?
9: And in full transparency, I went searching for the thread.
0: Yeah.
9: Because I'm like, I can't wait to see this.
0: Yeah. And she found a guy named Freddie who's from Germany. And he's been experiencing all the things. We've got that for you, too.
2: Oh, yeah.
0: Stay tuned, 3HL, if you want to watch the show live again. YouTube, Facebook Live, Twitter, and Twitch.
9: Twitch, please.
0: We'll be right back, 3HL.
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20: Making sure your kids get enough sleep. It's one of the most important things you can do for them as a parent, and yet it's often overlooked. Not only does sleep in the early years set the stage for mental and physical health, it also creates the foundation for how one sleeps later in life. That's according to the National Sleep Foundation. Now, that organization recommends 14 to 17 hours a night for newborns, 12 to 15 for infants, 11 to 14 for toddlers, 10 to 13 for preschoolers, and 9 to 11 for school-aged children. When it's age appropriate, start by talking to your kids about why sleep is important. It helps their body grow, helps their brains learn, helps their mood stay steady. Don't underestimate the importance of a routine. You can even narrate what you're doing step by step to help them along the way. I'm Dr. Sanjay Gupta, helping you live a better life.
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1: Interstate 24 in Montgomery County between exit 1 and the state line. It was closed earlier. It has reopened, but the traffic there still considerable. Murfreesboro Pike near Bell Road, we have a new crash. Also, Murfreesboro Pike near Thompson Lane, an accident reported. We have a crash 40 westbound, just west of exit 204. Also, a crash Briley Parkway northbound, just past Elm Hill Pike. And 24 eastbound near exit 31 in Cheatham County, a crash. I'm Jay Harper. Revenge is like the sweetest joy
2: next to getting. 1045, the zone, Brent Doherty, Don Davenport, Ron Slay. Flash flood warning out there for a couple of areas in Middle Tennessee. Southeast Robertson, I heard. I didn't hear the second part of that, but until 515. So thunderstorms in the area that time of year. 615-737-1045 if you want in. At 3HL1045 on X. San Antonio takes game 3, 115-111.
3: I was really excited that that happened.
4: Yeah.
2: Me too. It was a great game. That game looked like
4: need a good game. Something
2: that game looked like the '90s, man.
4: No, it felt like it. Like that
2: they
4: was,
2: were banging,
4: and the energy leading up to it was
3: top notch.
4: Yeah, like that was it, dog. Like that's So I tweeted out after that, like, man, dude, I understand like needing the small market teams to thrive, and I'm all for it. But it's a different feel when teams like New York, L.A., Boston, Chicago. Like, when them teams get in it, it's a little bit different, dog. Especially when they've been in a drought for 50-plus years. Like, I was telling Savage, man, this is the same way I felt. Like, I'm not even a baseball guy. You know what I mean? I'll check it out. You know what I mean? If somebody's playing, I know, or something. But I remember watching the Cubs on their run.
2: Mm-hmm.
4: You know what I'm saying? Like, that was like, dude, the world was captivated by it. The Red Sox, when they broke the curse, like, you, just different ones where it's like, okay, I need to tune in for this one. You know what I mean? So, this was one of those.
2: I honestly haven't figured out who I'm for in the series, but I did want San Antonio to win yesterday.
3: That's right. That's where I am. Like, I don't care. I just want it to be, like, a good...

0: I just kind of looked up, and all I saw was the top of the mic, and it was barely touching.
1: That was going
0: like,
1: everywhere.
0: Wimby's chin.
1: It was the top of the mic and Wimby. You couldn't even see Lisa's shoulders.
0: And I was like, this poor woman.
1: I mean, like, it would have happened to Tracy Wilson. She's a tiny person.
2: She's really tiny.
1: Yeah.
2: I mean, she's like 5 feet tiny.
1: Yeah. 3-time Emmy Award winner. 3HL, consistent 3HL guest. So Freddie from Germany is out here. He's in the United States. He's in the Atlanta area for the World Cup. And Babs found a little tweet thread from him. He made it to Waffle House. Funny. The first one is at Waffle House. He goes, just had our first Waffle House experience at 1 a.m. Great food, great prices, friendly staff, 10 out of 10. We'll be coming back. He's got a picture of some of the food.
3: That's Waffle House.
2: There is no better time to go to Waffle House than after midnight.
1: Then he tweets from Taco Bell and writes, the Holy Land.
2: It's so good.
3: He's from Germany.
1: Then he goes to Walmart and he writes in Walmart action in all caps with a picture of Walmart in the background.
3: Mm-hmm. Walmart action.
1: American breakfast, another day of exploring starts. And it's, I don't know, what is it, grits and cereal and stuff?
2: Yeah, it's like a just... It's the kind of breakfast I feed my kids when we're running late. And, like, you will eat this trick cereal. You will eat this and do it quick. Yeah.
1: And then he wrote pictures of Atlanta, and he wrote Atlanta in all caps. And then he goes, Atlanta's great. It's crazy. Feels like you're a forest the whole time in his pictures driving down the street in Atlanta.
2: He's like,
1: Feels like a forest, Atlanta.
2: It's so green in Atlanta. I was like, dude, wait till you get to the North Georgia Mountains, my man. You're not going to know what to do.
1: And so that's where he was going. So our last two stops before leaving Atlanta, first, some Stranger Things filming locations.
2: Yeah.
1: And afterwards, the Martin Luther King National Historical Park.
2: Hey, man. I mean, they're like, they're doing it all.
1: Then he goes, goodbye, Atlanta. On our way to the North Georgia Mountains. We'll be back if Germany or Portugal play in the semifinals here. So he's going for either one.
3: He got it planned out. He's going to enjoy his time. That's what he's about to do.
1: Germany or Portugal.
3: I like it. I ain't knocking. I'm talking about that. Get on in there and have a good time, man. That's what it's about. Get out there and experience some things.
1: 615-737-1045. Let's go to Warren in Gallatin. He's got a Slay shout out. Warren, what's up?
3: Okay.
4: Yeah. Hey, guys. How's everybody doing?
1: Great, sir. Thank you.
4: I just want to appreciate Slay giving a shout out today for those who made it through the struggle. And I was just thinking about that because I have 5 brothers and 5 sisters. All by one mom.
3: Yeah, hello.
4: And we just celebrated my dad's 83rd birthday on this past Saturday in Columbia. I'm from Lewisburg, but growing up, Slay explained it almost to the T. The way we grew up, no heat, no air conditioning. You know, it was fans and burning clothes in the furnace to keep warm.
3: Man,
4: so we made it through the struggle, Doc. And I mean, we made it. The struggle. All 11 of us, we still close to this day. We get together several times a year to have a cookout or whatever. But Slay, you brought back some serious memories. I'm 60, and none of us are 2 years apart. So it's amazing how close we still are because we had to be close.
1: Yeah.
4: It was 6 kids under one blanket. You know, we only had one blanket for the girls, one blanket for the boys. And so it was a struggle. But I appreciate it because none of us are in jail.
3: Yep.
4: You know, none of us are crime ridden and none of that.
3: Mm-hmm.
4: So I just appreciate you for that, Slate.
3: No
4: appreciate
3: doubt.
4: You a lot.
3: Big salute, man.
1: Keep Thank you, Warren. Pushing. Appreciate you. I never asked you where you ate lunch.
3: Chick-fil-A.
1: Okay. We never closed that store.
3: No, I decided in the line what I was going to eat. Instinctively pulled in there. Like, I wasn't
1: It just
3: out.
1: Happened?
3: I was just coming down 8th Avenue. I was like, oh. And just felt my car pulling
1: Are
3: up.
1: Are you saying God took you to Chick-fil-A?
3: I guess so. Somebody did. Like, I'm telling you, the Chick-fil-A God, the Chick-fil-A devil, somebody took me over there.
1: Chick-fil-A devil.
3: It was good.
1: Trooper Tony texted, said that Lisa Salters is Tony Dorsett's cousin.
3: Wow.
1: How about that?
2: Really? I looked it up. She's 5'2".
3: Yeah, she really
1: Every tiny. Bit of it.
2: And Wimby's...
3: 7'4".
1: She might be 5'2" in her heels. You know, like when basketball players keep their shoes on and get measured.
3: Yeah. That's true.
1: Their sideline reporter keep her heels on.
3: Yeah.
1: 5'2". I don't know, man.
3: That's down though.
1: I think Tracy is like 5'2", 5'3", somewhere in there.
2: No, she's like 5'1".
1: Is she?
3: Yeah.
2: Yeah. Like I look down on Trace. Yep.

0: you look down.
1: As I said,
2: I remember I had a job interview. It was after my first job at college, so this was forever ago. I was in Wilmington, had a job interview with CBS, and it was for CBS Sports for a studio anchor job.
0: She's listed at 5'2".
2: Tracy is?
0: Mm-hmm.
2: Oh, she's smaller. is that her volleyball height?
0: Yeah.
2: and I walk in, so it's just like, you know, they bring you in, they pick you up from the airport, they bring you in, they put you in hair and makeup, and then they like usher you to the studio. Yeah. You do like a light here, this is what you're auditioning with. So you're passing other candidates like in and out or whatever. And so I go to walk in, and who's walking out as I'm walking in? Tracy. I was like, oh, I am in way over my
0: She's
2: head
0: won
2: here.
0: She's won three consecutive Emmy Awards, like nationally.
2: I guess they had her audition for some studio. You know, they wanted to have studio stuff of her on tape. But I was like, okay, one of these is not like the other. I am way out of my league here. But yeah, that's how I was like, okay, she's tiny, tiny, tiny.
3: That's how big fella Olivier Roux. That was at Florida.
2: Yes.
3: I wish we could put him.
2: Was that with is that a picture of Tracy with?
3: That's
2: Taco
3: Fall.
2: Yeah, Taco Fall. Yep.
3: Taco Fall. Taco Fall was some six, some eight, some nine. He was up there.
2: Six, seven.
3: Yeah, he was up there.
0: They keep the series going. Last night, had the Knicks won. History tells us the series would have been over. Teams with a 3-0 series lead are 164-0 all time. However, the Spurs grabbed the win. Wemby, 32 points, 8 rebounds, 6 assists. Spurs had 6 players in double figures, including Stephon Castle, who had 23. He was great, man. On 8 of 14 shooting, 5 rebounds, 5 assists for him. Brunson had 32 for the Knicks. Cat had just 11 on 4 of 10 shooting. Josh Hart hit 4 threes and had 16 points and 9 boards. Game 4 is Wednesday. Spurs at Knicks. New York favored by 2.5. Which is what game 3 opened at. It came down to 1.5. You told us to go Spurs money line yesterday. Mm-hmm. Did it. Winner, winner.
3: Chicken dinner.
0: Chick-fil-A for lunch. 7:30 ABC tomorrow night. How was San Antonio able to grab that win last night?
3: I thought, man, Mitch Johnson finally played some chess with Mike Brown. Mike Brown has been winning the chess matchup, and Mitch Johnson did some good job countering and coaching in that situation. He used his timeouts wisely, which was very, very good. And then the other part of, they changed their defensive scheme in the sense of, when you're guarding the guy, don't guard him like you've been guarding him all year, knowing that you have a 7-4 guy behind you. Play him like you don't have a 7-4 guy behind you and keep him in front. Don't funnel him to the rim, which gives you driving angles, which makes guys rotate, and then you get into a scramble situation. Guard him one-on-one, contest the shot, and then let us come up with it. And if Wimby's back there, he's back there. If he's not, he's not. We're in a good situation. That was one, and then he mixed up his defenses going down the stretch. Played with a little bit of zone to be able to keep Wemby in the back, which I think stifled New York a little bit. And then also the San Antonio came out more aggressive offensively, getting the ball to Wemby on the block, inside, letting him get touches in the paint, which opened up some more for other guys outside. And they did a better job rebounding, didn't give up a lot of second chance shots as far as uncontested shots for New York. It was a well played ball game all around for San Antonio, except for that second quarter, the end of it, and then the third quarter. But I thought they found their footing and was able to go out and pull out. They didn't make the same bonehead mistakes that they made in game 1 and game 2. They were a little bit more cleaner with the ball. You could see the communication there. Assignments were kind of pointed out, and they stuck with them. So, and they didn't get rattled, because that was an environment to get rattled. I thought it was huge. Stephon Castle going up and knocking them 2 free throws down. That kind of
0: I felt like New York has done a great job of making San Antonio run and chase the ball. Like, they moved the ball so well.
3: Yep.
0: And I noticed that, too. I'm glad you brought that up. It looked to me like, and I know the sport not nearly as well as a lot of people, but it looked like Wemby was more zoning, sort of, as opposed to, he very rarely ran out. Yep. Other people were doing that, but they just looked a little more like they were moving a little more fluidly defensively.
3: Yeah.
0: They weren't chasing.
3: No, yeah.
0: And you know, kids playing freestyle.
3: No doubt. No doubt. I think it was physical on both ends. The guards played. They played without fouling. And when I say fouling, you were able to play chest bump defense in a sense, rather than a lot of times somebody going by you try to hold them in front with your arms or chopping down at them. That's going to be a foul. But if you can play with your chest vertical to another guy's body, they're not calling that as much. So I thought they did a great job of that. And then just the want to, man. We talked about it. Sometimes when you go on the road, you feel like everybody's against you. You kind of come together more so because you don't have the outside distractions of being at home, getting your ticket list, and doing all these other things. It's just you in the hotel. Get your rest. Get to the game. Let's get back together. Let's eat. Let's everybody rest. Like, you know what I'm saying? You get into
2: you
3: that
2: routine.
3: You don't
2: have to deal with family.
3: You know, everybody. I was talking to Antoine Walker, and he was saying that, like, when you get around to those times at home, it's the worst. Like, you got 30 ticket requests. The family going to be there the entire finals or the entire conference. You know what I'm saying? It's like, all right, man, let's get on the road, dog, so we can get away from this. You know what I'm saying? So
0: we talked about that yesterday. Like, when the five are huddling on the floor in that environment, it's us against the world.
3: Yeah,
0: right?
3: As simple as that.
0: So I got a couple more questions to ask you about that game when we come back. Also, Johnny in White House says he wants a truce with Dawn. I don't know that she's mad at you, Johnny, but you do keep poking the bear. So
3: he does poke the bear.
0: We'll see. Also, that reminded me, Babs, last time you were out, Mike from Old Hickory called again.
2: Yeah. Oh, boy.
0: And he tried to run
2: his... I thought I banned him.
0: Can you take your NIL dollars to the NFL question? And he tried to rephrase it to to get us.
2: Did you squash him?
3: Immediately.
0: I mean, I understand what he was saying, but...
3: Yeah, but he...
2: Love you, Mike, but no.
3: He'll probably call today. He usually would call Wednesday or Thursday or something.
0: I don't know.
3: He get to know.
0: I don't know what day it is. Today's Tuesday.
3: I thought
0: you really flipped me out earlier.
3: I almost knew it was Wednesday.
0: Almost. Mm-hmm. All right, more 3 until next.
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23: A better life with Dr. Sanjay Gupta.
24: We've talked a lot about measles over the past year, but mumps has largely flown under the radar, even though it's been making a bit of a comeback as well. That's because fewer people are getting the MMR vaccine, which stands for measles, mumps, and rubella. The vaccine's been around for decades. It is effective. It is safe. What makes mumps outbreaks difficult to contain is that symptoms usually don't appear for 2 to 3 weeks after someone's been exposed. And that can make it hard to pin down where that exposure took place. And someone who is infected can transmit the virus to someone else before they are symptomatic. If you get sick, which could manifest like a run-of-the-mill respiratory virus or the telltale swelling of your cheeks and jaw, all you can really do at that point is to treat the symptoms and also isolate yourself so you don't infect anyone else. I'm Dr. Sanjay Gupta, helping you live a better life.
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27: Interstate 24 in Montgomery County between Exit 1 and the state line. It was closed earlier. It has reopened, but the traffic there still considerable. Murfreesboro Pike near Bell Road, we have a new crash. Also, Murfreesboro Pike near Thompson Lane, an accident reported. We have a crash 40 westbound just west of Exit 204. Also, a crash Briley Parkway northbound just past Elm Hill Pike. And 24 eastbound near Exit 31 in Cheatham County, a crash. I'm Jay Harper.
0: 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Hope you're having a great Tuesday.
3: Tuesday.
0: Unfortunately, it's
3: Tupac Tuesday.
0: Tupac Tuesday. Two for Tuesday.
3: Two for Tuesday.
0: Drink responsibly, people. But if
3: you're drinking now,
0: got one, better drink it. What you got? Hot chocolate?
3: It's hot chocolate time, Yor.
0: What do you put in the hot chocolate?
3: I put 2 pumps of white chocolate.
2: Chocolate on chocolate.
3: What about that?
2: I like it.
3: The milk's supposed to cool it down, though, but this milk is hot.
0: That's racial harmony in that cup.
3: That's all good in here. It's all good in this cup, boy.
0: Hey, there was a Seinfeld episode about that when he got the black and white cookie, and he was like, and he said something like that. Yeah. And then he hadn't thrown up in like 27 years, kind of like me. And and then he threw up after he ate the black and white cookie.
3: Who, the Kramer or Seinfeld did?
0: Seinfeld.
3: Yeah. See, that dude. Hey, that's a special. People like that, man. Him, Chappelle, all these people. People's minds work differently.
2: Yeah, they do.
0: Chappelle, so quick and witty.
3: They work different.
0: Like, you have funny man that gets on the stage and everything, yeah. And then there are guys that you're like, okay, this dude is super smart. He's not just a, not that just being a funny man. Like, that's a hard job.
3: Exactly.
0: No way I can do it. But yeah, Chappelle, you could tell everything is so thought out, totally. And his brain works so fast.
3: It does. So I had a
0: Nate Bargatze's like that.
3: Yep. I had a question for Babsy.
2: You might
3: can answer it too, you are maybe. I can't answer it. My little body won't let me. But how long does it take, and I'm going to put it in context, how long does it take you to get your sideline legs back? And the reason I say this.
2: To get used to walking the 7 miles.
0: That's a great question, because people don't understand how far you walk when you do that job.
3: They don't understand how much she's up.
0: Yeah. Or just standing. Yeah.
3: Now, you don't get to sit. Mm-hmm. Like, maybe halftime you might get a second. Maybe.
2: I don't ever sit.
3: See what I'm saying?
2: But that's because I'm always,
3: See what I'm saying? Like, but this is the thing.
2: Most reporters do at halftime. They'll like sit and have a snack.
3: But you can't go from this right here, what we do every day, to just standing and just be ready. Like, the reason I say that, because during these camps.
2: I was going to say, are you hurting?
3: Oh, my God.
2: Yeah.
3: That's what I was.
2: Yeah,
3: like, dude, ankles. I feel my Achilles a little bit. My hips are tight. It's like, I need a massage or I need to stretch before. And I promise y'all, I'm not doing anything out there at the camp. I may demonstrate one or two drills, you know what I mean? But it ain't no real movement, take off and explode.
2: Standing up and walking around to everybody. Yeah.
3: Like, that's from 9 to 12.
2: Yeah.
3: With little kids. On your feet for a 60-minute game. That's not counting pregame. Getting to the stadium, everything you're doing before, everything you're doing after, the halftime. 60, dog, it's no way, Babsy. We say, Babsy, all right, not saying you ain't going to do it. You're going to go do it. But how long does it take where you're in your mode and your rhythm of, this is it. Like, my body's on autopilot.
0: But
3: you know what I mean?
0: She moves on the sideline like she does at the airport. I've seen you.
2: Yeah.
0: And, I mean, she flies.
3: Yeah, but that hurts. Dude, that hurts.
2: Slay. Yeah. I really hate to tell you this.
3: What?
2: You getting old, bro. That's what's going on.
0: You're hurt. You're locking up just sitting in that chair.
2: Welcome to our world. Yeah.
3: Like, I really
2: did you
3: do
2: stretch this morning?
3: No,
2: I stretch every time before a game. Absolutely.
3: That's smart.
2: In my hotel room.
3: That's smart. That's what I'm going to start doing. I knew it. I knew you were doing something. All right.
2: Just,
3: I know what to do.
2: Just a nice little stretch, get the muscles going.
3: You got to.
2: Especially in August, it's hot as blazes.
3: Oh, you be booking
2: What was it? Last year was Georgia week one, or week zero, whatever it was. It's hot as hell there.
3: Yep.
2: The year before
0: and
2: that,
0: you got
2: it was Texas.
0: Yeah.
2: Oh, and remember, everybody was like, this is beautiful weather. It's so cool today. I'm like, dude, it's 98 degrees here. And they're like, oh, we thought it was going to be much worse.
3: Yeah.
2: I'm like, well, it's pretty bad to me.
3: I remember my first run in with Babsy. I remember Yora telling me, like, nah, you don't need to try to do that. Just let her go. Like, what was that? Army, Navy.
0: Yeah, she's like, I'll see you at the gate.
3: Or yeah,
0: I'll find a place to eat. That's what
3: she
0: And she's gone.
3: I mean, I would look, we'd be in one spot. Then I look up, Babs
2: would remember this.
3: Babs would be all the way on the other 10. I'm looking like, dude, how'd she get over there? Like, we just walked all the way here from the buses. We went through the parking lot. We
0: and
3: did
0: your legs
3: all
0: are so
3: things.
0: Much longer. So are mine.
3: Dude, and she's just gone. I'm like, no.
0: She's not even apologetic about it. She's just like, I'll see y'all over there.
3: When we
0: I'll
3: out of town,
0: something.
3: I always
2: you
3: like to kind of, I kind of like to keep an eye on Babsy. Like, even when we're in an event like that, and I know everybody's cool. But that was too much, Babsy. It was just gone. I remember we went up at halftime. We went up into the press box, and we was going to go back down. I was like, no, I'm going to stay right here, Bill. And I went to sleep like my man Trump.
2: You
3: I went to sleep in that.
2: You didn't
3: I went
2: come
3: to sleep.
2: Down
3: no,
2: with
3: no, I'm done. Y'all
0: you
3: got
0: did
3: it.
0: Go to sleep at
3: all. Yeah.
0: I was
3: cold.
0: Like, no.
2: Okay,
0: it's cold
2: it's
0: outside,
2: cold
0: but it's warm
2: there.
0: In that yes. press box.
3: Oh, I feel great.
2: It's always cold at Army Navy, and we always end up staying up super late the night before
3: exactly.
2: the game because we're done with work,
3: man.
2: And so then
0: you
2: we go hang out.
0: Man. The first time we went to Army Navy, and Mickey was with us, and we went down. You can go down 5-minute mark to go on the field and get ready for all of the things that they do post-game.
3: Mm-hmm.
0: And I know I know I'm going to put myself on her hip.
3: Yeah, yeah, just roll it up.
0: And I'm just going to follow Babs. Well, Mickey was a little bit slower. And so she gets through this security checkpoint before this woman decides, I'm locking this area down. She locks it down. Mickey was the next one to come. They wouldn't let him go through. So yeah. Me and Babs, like, look at Mickey. We're like, see you on the field.
3: Yeah, you know, I can do. Yeah.
2: Dude, so you got to keep up.
3: I'm like, nah,
2: can't help
3: man.
2: You, man. Mm-mm. What are we doing?
0: That was the same time. It was snowing at that game. And so,
2: it was pouring snow. And Army had
0: the white uniforms.
2: The white uniforms. Oh, and they were
0: the panda?
2: Beautiful. No, the mountain.
0: Yeah.
2: Whatever it was. And I want to say, was that the year that Navy had the Blue Angels?
0: That was the best, too.
2: Oh,
0: that was their best, too.
2: Oh, their helmets were beautiful. It was like hand-painted Blue Angels flying in formation.
0: So this was in Philly. And what's funny about this is we're riding in the bus to get to the activation, they call it, and do all the things pregame and that USAA does for us. And it's incredible.
3: Terrific job.
0: It's incredible. But then you quickly learned, like, if you take a picture, like, with one of their props, with, like, this big-ass gun, and you put it on Twitter, oh, my gosh.
3: Yeah, serious.
2: Oh, people.
3: Yeah. Uh-huh.
2: That's like when you will get every single comment out there from every single political side.
0: And all it was like, hey, man, we're just having fun.
2: Hey,
0: like,
2: I'm holding
0: my granddad was in World War II.
2: Like, a massive gun that they use in battle. Like, it's okay.
3: Like,
2: it's okay.
3: Yeah,
0: that's kind of like when you took the picture with Clay Travis.
3: That was the wildest thing.
2: Did you get crap for taking a picture with Clay Travis?
3: I just retired, Babs, and I came home. We went to St. Louis. That's when they were having the SEC tournament in St. Louis. And when I got there, it was Chad. Chad had hit me. Him and Hutton was like, "Dog, you can come up here to our box." I'm like, "Oh, yeah, cool." I come up there. I was like, who got the box? It was like, Clay. Clay got it. And I don't know. I just got back over here.
0: So you know who Clay is?
3: Yeah, I'm like, all right, cool. Like, I'm going to go up there and meet Clay. Cool. So I go up there, man. He got to lay down. I'm hitting him up. You know what I mean? He was like, man, I was like, let's take a picture. We go outside, take a picture. Dog, mind you, in the arena, you know, your service is terrible.
2: Oh, yeah, yeah.
3: So I take the picture and was able to put it out, but I don't get any responses or anything. So I'm watching the game. By the time I get back to the truck, I'm talking about flooded with messages. Oh, look at this piece of you with. And I'm like, hey, man, what is this about? Like, dude, I just took a picture with Clay. I don't know. Like, what does this mean? Like, hey, dog.
2: You talking about. He ignites people.
3: And we wasn't even no, it wasn't no caption or anything. It was just like, man, my partner, you know what I mean? Like, what's up?
2: That's so funny.
3: I stumbled across the picture a couple of weeks ago, man. Like, I'm going to send it to y'all. This was the wildest thing. They went ham.
2: That's
3: Well,
0: we're pulling in on the bus into Philly. And remember, it was like raining and sleeting, and there were snowflakes involved. But by the time we got like right to the stadium, it was all snow.
3: Yeah.
0: So we walk out, and it's all snow everywhere. It was the most beautiful thing. You know, I love snow and to watch it snow, and I love football fields. And it was a great combination.
2: It was so cold.
0: So me and Mickey are walking around. We're like, damn, it is cold. You know, you're dragging your feet through the snow and all this stuff. I'm like, where's Babs? So we started looking around for Babs. It took us a minute to find her. You know where she was?
3: Well,
0: by one of those gigantic heaters that look like they're airplane engines.
3: Yeah.
0: She was staying over there.
3: On the sideline.
2: That's right, man. Like, you got to know where your heaters are.
3: Babsy, no.
2: You got to know.
3: That's our area, dog. That's one of the places. Just let Babsy go. Let her go. She's going to be all right.
2: I make good friends with the kickers on the side of the bench in cold weather games because I'm like, I know all those kickers about to be standing next to that heater. We're about to be best friends.
3: No, that was,
2: don't tell your coach, but I'm coming in those lines.
0: What are you saying? Kickers are soft? Is that what you're saying?
2: No, they just have to sit and wait forever. Yeah, and they don't get to stay warm.
0: That's the thing I learned about this one.
2: They have to keep their
0: she ain't
2: legs
0: necessarily
2: warm.
0: She gonna do her thing. You just have to pay attention to what she's
3: doing. That's what I'm saying.
2: Just come on.
3: And be ready.
0: And be ready.
3: Not go sit down.
0: Before we go to break, Jim Wyatt coming up. Let's get Gator Mike in here. Gator Mike wants to talk about the ACC-SEC Challenge. And we didn't get into this the other day, so I just dialed back the show prep, and we can talk about this. Gator Mike, what's up?
1: First off, Ron, how come you were no-show on the morning show on Friday?
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8: Stanley Cup Final Game 4 comes up in a few minutes in Vegas. The Golden Knights leading the series 2-1. Host Carolina. Vegas won in double overtime on Saturday.